0: This is funny to who?
1: Oh. That's why they created chats.
0: Yeah, exactly.
2: I would just like to point out, while the rest of you are being entertained, I'm the guy that sucks. Like, it's fine, but why do you have to share?
0: Mm-hmm. But I don't like laughing.
3: Laughter, such as nervous laughter, is often used as a defense mechanism against anxiety or fear.
4: Sure.
2: Yeah, that's
4: why it's nervous laughter.
2: Not so much now, but man, when he was a kid. And like, he's a really, really good kid. Maybe twice a year did he do something we really had to address it.
0: Mm-hmm.
2: And I'd be pissed. But he knew I was pissed. Generally at home, I'm not that angry about things. I think our whole conversation, like, dude, and whole conversation's explained. But when we have to have an actual conversation, and I'm mad, he kept chuckling. Like, I did not realize he had a nervous laugh. And I'm like, what? And he's like, no, I'm sorry. Okay. So I start again, right? And I'm laying into So I walked out of the room and I said to my wife, I'm going to kill that mother effer if he laughs. And she goes, listen, that is his nervous laugh. I'm like, for real? She goes, yeah, he does not think this is funny at all. He's actually very upset, but he knows that you are outwardly pissed. So, yeah,
0: the nervous laugh. I'm a nervous laugher. Yes, you are. Yeah, I've had somebody said it's not funny. It's like it's not funny. This whole thing is bad and ridiculous. I just can't believe we're having this conversation.
3: Right. I'm about to say you. It's also not nervous. Sometimes you have rage laughter. When you are fed up with somebody, you're talking to them, and they clearly just don't understand.
2: Ted's laughing.
3: Why don't you tell me what we're doing?
0: There it is. Explain it to me like I'm five. It makes no sense.
3: Laughter yoga. You guys ever heard of laughter yoga?
0: No.
3: It's a type of yoga that combines laughter, deep breathing, and playful exercises.
0: Ooh.
2: I mean,
3: sorry. How playful we get.
0: Yeah, I mean, oh, it's just a little playful.
3: Laughing too hard can cause cataplexy or sudden and uncontrollable muscle weakness. A person experiencing this is still awake and aware, but they are unable to move. You literally laugh yourself into paralysis.
2: Jesus. I want to hear that joke.
4: That one before.
3: It is a whiz. Laughter improves cardiovascular health and increases blood flow. This is a fun fact. You did not know this about laughter. Children who are born blind and deaf are able to laugh.
0: How do we not know that?
3: I don't know.
0: Blind and deaf?
3: Blind and deaf.
0: Why didn't you think the kid couldn't laugh?
2: Yeah. He might not know it's funny, but I assume he can laugh.
0: I don't know how he got the joke.
4: He knows all the emotions.
2: Right.
3: I don't know how he got the joke.
4: Anger, sadness.
0: He's right to laugh.
4: Happiness.
3: I think the miracle worker was sitting there with Helen Keller's hands just telling her jokes from time to time.
2: Yeah, I had to. Knock, knock. Yeah. You think they ever told her Helen Keller jokes? Like, listen, this is how kids are going to be introduced to the fact that you... When I found out she was a real person,
3: right,
2: it blew my mind. I heard Helen Keller jokes like starting in kindergarten, and not as though it was some character we made up to tell these jokes. And then later in school, you know, like historically speaking, Helen Keller, and I mean, everyone in the class started chuckling, and the teacher's like, no, this is a real person. We're like, oh, God.
0: Yeah.
3: No.
2: Just come in. What are you doing? Sorry, Bree's out there.
3: Get your ass in here. What are you doing, Bree? Grab that microphone.
2: It's our
3: right
2: Brazilian
3: there.
2: Mexican descended.
3: Right. Grab that microphone right there. What's going on out there?
5: The score.
3: Oh no.
5: It's not looking good for you, Mike.
3: I know it's not. I'm over
0: it's
3: here.
0: Brazil versus Scotland.
3: I know. I knew they were going to do well.
5: Whoever, like,
3: just keep putting a boot on my head and shoving me deeper.
5: Do you want to know what the score?
3: What is the score, Bree?
5: 3-0.
3: Oh, blast it.
2: Oh, that'd be 3-0.
3: 0.
5: Zero.
3: Speak soccer.
5: I was heading out. And I just see the big screen over, and I was like, oh, no. I got to tell Mike. I got to rub it in
2: She's
5: your
2: like
5: face.
2: My daughter. Mm-hmm. Mike, I got to rub this in your face. Your team's losing. My daughter does it to him, too.
3: Right. Yeah.
0: Except the Mariners had a chance against the Orioles.
3: Yeah, I know. I already knew that our chances were slim, but that's fun. Thank you, Bray.
5: Yeah. I just wanted to give that, you know, so you could just ride all the way home and just think about them.
3: I appreciate you. I appreciate it. More fun facts about laughter.
5: Oh, I just got in.
3: Thanks for bringing her in.
2: Yeah.
3: Personal ads for both men and women mention humor more often than education, intelligence, profession, or sexual drive.
2: So personal ads?
3: Personal ads.
2: Like, really?
0: You know, like on dating sites. Like, I enjoy laughter.
2: I'm not on dating sites, so I would not know.
0: Personal ads, not personal ads. Like, okay. I can help you laugh.
3: Research shows that people who laugh at dark jokes have higher IQs and report less aggressive tendencies. I believe we brought that up not terribly long ago.
2: I mean, it makes sense to understand that it is a joke and not just awful.
3: Right.
2: Because, well, that's not funny. Like, well, there's a joke in there, right? So if you don't get it, you're just not tracking.
0: I follow a guy on Instagram, and he always it just says, if you laugh at this, you're going to hell. And then it's just the comments under some video.
2: Oh, yeah. Yeah, I've seen some.
0: They're hilarious.
3: Laughing just 10 to 15 minutes a day can burn up to 40 calories.
6: Wow.
2: Really?
6: That's a long time to laugh, though.
3: That's why I'm so skinny.
0: 10 to 15 minutes a day?
6: I mean, who laughs 10 to 15 minutes?
2: Well, I mean, if you added up aggregate to the court you're away from, say 16 hours out of the day.
0: Yeah.
2: That's about a minute an hour that you're laughing at something.
6: Ooh.
2: I think that tracks.
6: Okay.
0: Oh, they got laughed at a goddamn thing from 11 to noon today.
2: Okay, well,
0: that hour's gone.
2: And then there's Ted, only wait. Laughs when he's angry.
0: I laugh till after 1 p.m.
3: The fear of laughter. Gelotophobia. Those who suffer from gelotophobia respond to all laughter as if it's at their expense. Up to 13% of the population could be afraid of laughter.
2: Well, they're right. We're laughing at you.
3: Right.
2: Remember, just because you're paranoid doesn't mean you're wrong.
3: The laughter is not with you, it is at you.
2: I hate, if something goes down at a funeral, that just seems, and like, funerals are not funny. I understand that. But every once in a while, there's a moment that might be lost in other people. And between you and like your family or your friends that are there, you're like, this is hilarious. And we're all trying not to burst out in laughter.
0: Right.
6: Because it's not, not the right place.
2: No, it's a really rough crowd, man.
0: Again, this happened to me personally. It's Arlington National Cemetery. It's my father. They do the whole ceremony. Then I'm walking the box of ashes over to put in the thing.
3: Okay.
0: I mean, it's very serious. Put it in there. Turn around, and my uncle's laughing. He's like, zippers down.
2: Oh!
3: At Arlington, Dad.
0: At Arlington.
3: Dad got it.
0: Disrespected my dad and the country.
2: Your penis is hanging out, tell you.
0: But just like in the picture, his face, this this big ass eating grin. He's like, flies down.
6: Well, there's the red. Where's the white and blue?
3: Laughter's contagious. Just watching people laugh activates the brain to prepare facial muscles to join in.
0: Damn it.
3: Monkeys and rats laugh.
6: Okay.
2: That's quite a way to make that statement.
6: Yeah. So do hyenas.
2: You sound like the kid has an outburst in the back of the club. What do you have, Tourette's? Monkeys and rats laugh.
6: Pretty sure parrots laugh at you.
2: Parrots? Mm-hmm. Oh, they laugh. I know the rats laugh. They discovered the rats laugh when you tickle.
3: I'm about to say, didn't they tickle rats?
2: Who had the idea? Mm. Well, I mean, it's interesting when they go, did you know if you tickle a rat, it laughs?
7: I'm
2: going to
7: tickle that rat.
2: Who thought, hey, man, let's go tickle that rat.
3: But you can
2: laugh.
3: Tickle animals, though. You ever tickle a dog's foot?
2: No.
6: Jesus. Wow.
2: No, Mike, I have not. I'll be dead on.
6: Ticky, ticky.
3: They got their little foot sticking there, and usually they have little hair between their little paw pads.
2: Yeah.
3: And if you just gently touch that hair, then they'll jerk it because it tickles them.
0: Well, I know that. I thought they hated it.
3: That's tickling it. Well, nobody likes being tickled, Ted.
0: There's a thin line in Elmo your house does. Between tickle and torture.
3: Mm-hmm. Yes, there is. Tickling is torture. You've been tickled. Researchers speculate that humans laughed before they could speak.
2: Oh. So you think the first words ever spoken were, what the hell is so funny?
6: Your shirt's on backwards. Just can't say it.
2: Right.
3: Just can't say it. But fun fact, humans are born with the capacity to laugh. The syllables ha ha, ho ho, and hee hee are part of the universal human vocabulary, and all cultures recognize them.
2: Huh.
3: So we are actually born with those words. And then I'll leave you with this last and final fun fact about laughter. The age at which we laugh the most exuberantly.
2: Ooh. Exuberantly.
3: Exuberantly laughed.
6: Oh, 15.
2: 7.
3: 15, 7. 10. 10. 10. Bray with your phone.
8: Sorry.
3: 5 and 6.
2: Okay.
0: Yeah.
2: I had to think back to my, like, when you made them laugh at that age, it was hysterical to them. Right?
3: Oh, yeah.
2: That you almost can't lose as a parent in that moment, unless you just suck. You kind of get, you tell them one joke, and they'll, I mean, for an hour, they're like, tell it again, tell
3: no
2: it again.
3: Kidding. Just hits
2: one thing that's weird about kids, they will laugh at the same joke over and over. Like, I've told you this joke 25 times in a row. It's not fun.
3: It's still hilarious. I used to listen to the same comedy special over and over and over
2: that's
3: and
2: fair.
3: Over again. A woman in Florida was tired of getting woken up by her neighbors, and she took things just a little too far, Miles.
6: What did she do?
3: Tell you all about it at 5:50.
6: Thank you, sir. Headlines are coming up at 5:50. In the meantime, have we made it to drinking time?
9: Somebody out there deserves to be recognized. And the men's room knows just who it is. So to you, we say, bottoms up, sailor. You're the toast of our shot of the day.
6: Drink time it is, and as usual, we head to the drink desk and Steve at Thrill Hill to find out who we're toasting.
2: Yes, indeed. And today, we toast Andrew Martin. Andrew is one of the players in the world.

0: Series of Poker $1,000 Super Seniors Tournament. Well, on day of the tournament, Andrew was issued a warning because of his card guard. Are you familiar?
1: No.
0: Okay. If you don't know, a card guard is used to protect your hand. So sometimes a dealer, they'll reach for cards that they shouldn't. The card guard is a gentle reminder that your cards are still in play. So you place this thing on top of your chips, and when the dealer looks, what you're saying, I'm still in play.
1: Okay.
0: Right? That's all it is. And all the poker players use it. Now, official tournament rules, they state that there will be no foreign objects on the table except for a maximum of one card guard. They can be no longer than 2 inches in diameter and no more than 1/2 inch in depth. And Andrew's card guard, it met those requirements. He was, however, issued a warning because the card guard of choice happened to be a stainless steel butt plug.
1: Dough!
0: Oh, yeah. I mean, it's a straight-up butt plug, man. And he has it on top of his chips. They look very unhappy, but as he points out, he went through the rules for 2026. It doesn't say you can't use a butt plug. It met all the measurement requirements. I mean,
2: all right.
0: That's all. So, okay. Yeah, he was issued a warning. So, if you play poker, don't use a butt plug as a card guard. So we pour this booze and we drink this booze because we think it's yummy.
2: Yummy!
0: So over the tongue and down the throat to party in our tummies.
2: Down the hola, bitchola.
3: 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Profile This is next.
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11: And Stephen Thrill Hooks, please have everyone out. 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
12: I sure can, Miles. It's a simple game where we share with you a real life news story. Something that happened right here on planet Earth. Earth. And as you listen to the story, based on the stereotypes you believe to be true of people and the decisions that people make, we'll ask you what it is you think makes a story a story. Hello, Dave. Welcome to the men's room.
13: Liquor and whores.
12: Liquor and whores. All right, Dave, you understand how this here game is played?
13: I do.
12: Fantastic. You have your choice today, as always, of one of three categories. Today, we offer you the wonderful world of drugs. We have Animalized This, where he gets the animal responsible for causing the problem. And finally today, License to Spill, where he gets the substance responsible for creating the mess.
13: It's a nice day for drugs.
12: All right, we go to the state of Ohio, where a man was arrested. Two witnesses called police about the man, who seemed intoxicated. He was stumbling around in an intersection. Even better, his pants were down, and witnesses believed that he'd soiled himself. I think we can piece together how they came to that conclusion. Now, when police arrived, they saw the man standing, bent over, his head nearly touching the ground. The man's pupils were pinpoint. His body shook. But he told a story that made no sense. The man said that he was on the phone with someone, but his phone was shattered on the ground about 15 feet away. Now, the man tried to walk away several times, and police warned him that he would be arrested for obstructing official business if he didn't just stand still for a goddamn minute. Now, the man kept trying to walk away, so they finally just put him in handcuffs. That's when they found narcotics in his pants pocket. In the man's lunch bag, police found even more drugs. So police took the man first to a hospital to get his ass checked out, and then finally they drove him to jail. Now, the question is, what drug was this man on with his pants down, soiling himself? Was it methamphetamine? Was it heroin? Was it fentanyl? Or was it Ambien? So meth, heroin, fentanyl, or Ambien?
13: First off, go Mariners.
14: Yeah, go Mariners.
12: Nice segue. Mm-hmm. I like that.
14: Dave, I think I'm going to go Ambien.
13: How about you, Ted?
15: Just based on how he said his pupils were tiny, right?
12: They said pinpoint, yes.
15: Pinpoint. I think that's more of a meth thing.
12: Okay, go meth.
15: Yeah. I could be wrong. They might make them bigger. I don't know.
13: Well, they said he was doubled over. Like, yep. So that's the fentanyl bends. The driving through Seattle, I see that all the time. People sleeping with their head down by their ankles, standing up.
16: You're not wrong, Dave.
13: Fentanyl.
16: I mean, that's...
13: Gonna go fentanyl.
12: All right.
15: Okay. Fentanyl.
16: What was this guy on? Meth, heroin, fentanyl, or Ambien? We'll find out next.
17: That was a tease.
16: You are listening to The Men's Room.

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1: Category is the Drugs on Profile. This is we head to Ohio where a man was arrested after stumbling around an intersection. He had his pants down, appeared to have pooped himself. He was, in fact, on drugs. Question is, was he on meth, heroin, fentanyl, or Ambien?
2: And, Dave, that is a question that we pose to you. Let us start with. That's Montgomery. Went with the old Ambien.
3: I think Dave's right on this one.
2: It's not Ambien. D. Ted Smith, you went with meth because pupils are dilated, but they also might be big. Frankly, we don't know. But it was not meth.
4: All right.
2: Dave, that leaves you. You went in fentanyl, and you based this on, well, our particular surroundings here, where people are dead asleep, even though their face is next to the ground, and they're still standing up. And you are correct, sir.
4: Man. Oh, good call.
3: They should give that to people who do, like, I don't know, like, gymnastics. They're like, you know, like on
2: just
3: the,
2: limber up.
3: Yeah, yeah.
2: Well, no, the, so limber the up while you sleep.
3: That way they can bend over, do all the stuff on the balance beam. You know, everything.
2: They've never, ever trained in gymnastics. Right. He's simply on fentanyl, ladies and gentlemen.
3: I guarantee you those guys could walk a tightrope. They don't even know it.
2: Eyes closed.
4: They could stand down, on it. Down.
3: Yeah, exactly. For sure. Now for all TV news all the time, time for TV Time with Ted.
5: And now, because your pathetic life is confined to countless hours in front of a talking box, The Men's Room presents TV Time with Ted.
4: Ah. All right, your choices today. You got the Jimmys,
3: Fallon and Kimmel,
4: Seth Meyers, Ted Smith.
5: Is it Ted or is it late night?
3: It is right through the title. These guys have teams of talented writers, something come up with their monologues each and every night. It is up to you to determine, is this an actual late night joke and from whom, or could it be a The Ted Smith original?
4: This is a wild story. A giraffe on a game reserve in Texas is lost and people can't find it yet. Some people think the giraffe is trying to run for his freedom. And that is something we can all look up to.
2: Be Ted Smith.
3: God, I hope that's you. I'll say Fallon.
4: That's me.
3: Wow, that was a great one.
4: That giraffe joke.
3: Yeah. You know, he's been on the lam for a week. A week.
4: Yeah, man.
3: You can't spot a giraffe on one of the flattest states in the United States in a week.
2: It's telling me that giraffe is super smart.
3: Where is he hiding?
2: Maybe there's this one tree and he's like, just stand back here.
3: Jesus. You see those things from a mile away. I've seen them.
2: I mean, they said it's 16 feet tall.
3: Like, let's go over there and see that giraffe. You can see him right over there.
2: How
3: right.
2: do you know they're there? Because yeah. I can see them.
3: Exactly.
4: The FAA wants to use AI to reduce flights and manage air traffic. Meanwhile, Southwest says they're going to keep guiding their planes in by having their pilots shouting Marco and then shouting back Polo.
2: Valid?
3: Yeah, it's valid.
4: That's valid.
6: The FAA wants to use AI to reduce flight delays and manage air traffic. Meanwhile, Southwest says they're going to keep guiding their planes by having the pilots shout Marco and then shouting back Polo.
4: It shots at Southwest now, huh?
2: Mm-hmm.
4: Well, I guess
2: well, Spirit's gone.
4: Spirit's gone.
2: Next up.
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1: Even conscious that ranch exists.
2: So how come Hidden Valley's not saying, guys, we have a completely amazing opportunity?
1: I think they will. I think after World Cup, they'll be like, look, man, it's...
3: Yeah, I would also think, you gotta look at the ingredients.
1: Buttermilk?
2: Buttermilk? Mayonnaise?
3: Well, packet. Right, but there's stuff in that packet and everything, right? Like, to make seasonings... Well, in our country, you can add a bunch
1: of... You can add anything you want, right?
3: Right. So, I mean, I don't know. I'm just guessing. Yeah, they just have different food rules. But it does seem like this would be the time to send ranch dressing to England, Scotland, and...
1: Well, they're getting more pub. You know, some of these social media guys getting millions of followers now just because they're here in the States. But everyone brings up... I mean, hell, you might go to London. We got ranch dressing. We opened our first Waffle House. There's a Buc-ee's. You know, I mean, people are losing their mind, man.
3: I mean, the only bad thing is... I think some people, like if you live in another country and you're watching this, like, right, like the Japanese were down in Texas.
1: Yeah.
3: So there's videos of Japanese people trying Texas barbecue. But I would hate to be like, imagine you're a Japanese person. You're like, we're going to Seattle. We got to get some of that barbecue.
1: But nope.
3: There's a couple of places, but it's not like going to Texas.
1: No, it's not. No, not at all.
4: You'll learn that.
3: All right. I think everybody in here would know this song. Miles, you know it intimately from childbirth, I would say through college. Mm-hmm. Country Roads.
1: Yep. Oh, yeah.
3: So, obviously, and again, you know what? A lot of people probably don't know this. They live in Seattle. Like, West Virginia University, like, every bar in West Virginia plays it at Last Call.
4: Mm-hmm. Right? It comes on at 1:57.
3: Yeah. And then West Virginia.
1: 3 minutes long.
3: West Virginia University, they sing it. They just had a great run, made it to the College World Series. They're singing it. Now, I didn't really think about that song being big until we were in Germany, and they played it at the Seahawks game, and right, all those Germans were singing it. So it is.
4: And Bruce Irvin and Geno Smith lost their freaking mind on the field.
1: Oh, yeah.
3: Yeah.
4: Because they went to West Virginia. So they're looking around like going, what is going on in Munich?
3: So Saturday.
1: That's a fair question.
3: Saturday. Last Friday after that USA match, they played it here and everybody was singing it. I do think it's kind of funny that people are like, oh, every American knows that song. I'm like, they do, but it's such a drinking song. Like, I bet the Australians knew it too.
1: Yeah.
3: So anyhow, basically it's become like the victory anthem for the national team.
1: All right.
3: They were, you know, like I said, after Australia, they were playing it. So FIFA asked each country's team to send in a list of potential songs to play after a win. So the USA sent in Neil Diamond's Sweet Caroline.
1: Of course.
3: Bon Jovi's Living on a Prayer.
1: Yep.
3: And then John Denver's song, which they played Sweet Caroline in Pioneer Square after the first game.
1: Yeah.
3: I was singing it. Yeah. So basically, England claimed Neil Diamond. FIFA's using Bon Jovi for their second half hydration break. So basically, we were left with Country Roads. They started using it, and it worked.
1: We're just taking off? Mm-hmm.
3: Yeah. Now, Miles, you're from West Virginia. Like, do you think people there will be like, hey, that's kind of our song?
4: I think that if people enjoy listening to it, I mean, I that's really all that matters. I mean,
1: Didn't you say, though, that it's not about the state of West Virginia? Yeah, it's about the state of Virginia, but the western part?
4: That's correct. Yeah, and we knew that growing up.
1: So it's not about your state.
4: Almost heaven, West Virginia. You go to West Virginia, and every sign driving in says almost heaven, West Virginia.
1: All right.
4: If you've lived in West Virginia, it's the farthest thing away from heaven. It's got some beautiful things. But as far as, you know, the people are wonderful. The mountains are beautiful.
1: Except the ones they strip mine.
4: But yeah, there's a lot more
1: poverty
4: bad in West Virginia than there is good, so to speak. All right. So Western Virginia. For an example, the Shenandoah River does not go through West Virginia. It actually goes through Virginia. And it goes close to the panhandle.
1: Yeah.
4: The Blue Ridge Mountains, the Blue Ridge Parkway, that national park, that is all in Virginia. It's completely encapsulated.
1: So like everything he's singing about is in Virginia.
4: Yeah, like,
1: but it's in the western part of Virginia.
4: I love Washington, Crater Lake, and Coeur d'Alene.
1: Right.
3: Yeah.
4: Portland. You know, yeah. No. it's not even geographically correct. I'm not saying that he didn't mean it to be about the state. He just wasn't speaking of the state.
3: Right, but it is West Virginia's song.
1: Yeah,
3: right. Correct, like as a Maryland fan, like their fans would sing it all the time when you play them in football. So like, I mean, I grew up kind of hating it,
1: and
3: I always pretty much hated it until I saw the exuberance.

0: Prince and all those Germans and everybody else singing it. Like, I remember talking to my cousin, and he's like, you can't like that song. I was like, I like it now. I get it. It's more than just West Virginia. Apparently, it's become like a thing.
1: Yeah.
0: So, I mean, the national team's going to play it. I'll sing it.
1: Cool. Why not?
0: Why not? Plus, I mean, I don't know. West Virginia's not that bad. Like our friendly neighbor.
2: Yeah.
0: It's got a, that eats roadkill.
1: The friendly neighbor that eats roadkill.
2: Loves Jesus. Eats roadkill.
0: Danny Petoro. He was on Who's the Boss?
1: Yeah, yeah, yeah. Okay.
0: So basically, a lot of Who's the Boss action. he got a photograph of him working for Amazon, delivering packages.
2: All right.
0: So then somebody went and talked to him, and he's like, I don't make a ton of money off those residuals. And he's like, I'm an adult. Like, I need to make money and stuff. So he's just like, look, I'm just doing what I got to do to survive. Keep moving as humans.
2: He's still a working actor. He's still trying to get gigs.
0: He is, right. I mean, that's what he's saying. He's like, I get.
1: I know a lot of actors that also deliver for Amazon. I mean, it's no, he's had a shot.
2: You need to have a flexible schedule if you get called in for a casting call or whatever. Sure. So you can't have a full time job and then, you know, go in at 2 o'clock in the afternoon and, you know, try to get a role.
0: Yeah. And a lot of times, too, just because you see somebody on TV or whatever, like.
1: They're not necessarily rich.
0: Correct.
1: I mean, that, right? And when was Who's the Boss on? Right in the 80s?
0: Yeah.
1: Like, God, I mean, like 4 decades has gone by.
2: Steve-O just did a whole interview about that. He's like, look, man, I got bit by a shark in the second episode of Jackass on MTV.
1: Yeah.
2: He's like, I was surfing couches. He's like, I wasn't getting paid anything.
1: Everyone knows who I am, but I'm sleeping on my buddy's couch.
0: Yeah, I was just watching an interview with, what's his name, Cam Patterson? Patterson?
3: Yes.
0: Younger black dude.
3: Yeah.
0: He's on SNL now, but he started out, right? Like, he was down in Austin. And he was like, dude, I was a doorman at the mothership. And then he ended up getting on Kill Tony. He was a comedian.
1: Yeah.
0: But they were asking him, and he was like, yeah, it was weird because I'd still work my shift. And, like, you know, you got to clear a bus, a table, or whatever as a doorman. And people were like, aren't you Cam? And he's like, well, yeah. But, like,
1: right.
0: He's like, right. He was basically like, I started here initially to have this job. The goal was to become a famous comedian. But he was like, yeah, I had to keep the job. It just, sure. The nights we were taping, I would be the comedian. But he's like, other nights, like, I need the job.
1: Right. It's understood, man.
0: Yeah. A lot going on there. I was going to say, there was that other guy. I forget his name. He was on The Cosby Show way back in the day.
1: He was the husband of Lisa Bonet's character.
0: Right. And people were like,
1: the older sister.
0: What are you doing working at Trader Joe's? And he's like, I haven't had work in a while.
1: I'm like putting food on my table.
0: Yeah. Good for him, though. I think now people started actively giving him roles again.
1: Yeah.
0: So I think he's, you know, acting again. And also, like, look, jobs are jobs. You know what I mean? Like, there's nothing. I don't think we should shame people for, you know, working, checking out, or delivering Amazon packages, or working at fast food.
1: If you're acting career, what would you do to start?
2: And by the way, people are always happy at Trader Joe's. I've never walked in there and seen, like, you know, people being mean or anything. Everyone's like, "Whoa, look at this!"
1: Because all the food's good.
2: Yeah,
0: they are, and honestly, they do a good job. I don't know why, but their checkers always seem very nice and friendly too.
4: Nosy.
0: I like it.
4: Always asking me about my weekend.
0: Yeah. Yeah. Well, I like to talk to people online anyhow. Uh-huh. So the fact that...
4: Gonna dive into this bag of chips. That's my weekend, man. Get off my back. Damn.
0: I'm glad you brought that up. I do plan on making homemade Euros. All right. Let's see. USA is a playing tonight. I feel like there's some other country playing that...
1: I'm sure there is.
0: ...that people would care about.
2: Yeah. So USA does play tonight?
1: No.
0: They're not.
2: Oh, okay.
0: Is it South Africa and South Korea? No, it's probably Mexico.
2: I believe it is.
0: It is. I'm just making a joke. I was talking to somebody yesterday. They were like, you think they'll show the Mexico game? And I was like, yes.
1: Yes.
0: Like outside of the United States, they're like, I mean, I would say Mexico's the biggest. Hell, there's sometimes you go to a game in California, Mexico, U.S., there's more Mexican fans than there is U.S.
1: Easily.
0: Fans.
1: Easily.
0: So, like, yeah, massive match. And, have fun to all my Mexican brothers and sisters.
2: Thank you, Tim. We appreciate it. You're listening to The Men's Room.
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1: All right, here we go. An 84-year-old Florida woman fires a gun because neighbors were cutting their grass. Mm-hmm. Meanwhile, a car made out of Legos is one that you might not be able to pass. 12-year-old fakes kidnapping to extort money from mom and dad. A rescued dog in Florida is not what they thought they had. And today's rescued animal, actually animals, 24 dogs locked inside of a hot car. And it's Florida again. And time for your headlines.
0: Now, it's time to hit the head. Lines. Here's my car.
2: All right, it's time to go to Florida, where the folks, they just want to sleep. A man tells police that he was going about his business, mowing his lawn, albeit later on in the evening at around 8:15 p.m., while cutting his grass, he suddenly heard a loud bang, and he wheeled around to see his 84-year-old neighbor standing in the yard. Wow, holding a Smith & Wesson 38 Special, having fired a shot into the ground. When he asked the obvious question of, "What are you doing?" she answered with a menacing, "I'm trying to tell you you're waking us up," before adding, "You better watch out." Police were called, and the neighbor was arrested. She told officers that she merely intended to scare the neighbors due to an ongoing noise issue with them and her trying to sleep.
1: Well, it worked. Nevertheless, well, look, if you live in Florida, you know a couple things to be true. It's kind of like being in Hawaii. If you're going to walk your dog, you do it almost at the point where the sun comes up because it's too hot.
2: Yeah.
1: You also walk them later in the evening because it's too hot. You do all your yard work really early or really late.
2: Right.
1: Just because it's so hot. So that is a normal time to do that.
2: Right. Yeah, 8 o'clock at night, there's still sunlight outside.
1: Yeah, it's cooler.
2: Right. Goodness gracious. In other news, we stay in Florida for a story that'll make you consider murder. Local officers recently had body cam footage shared over the internet that features them busting a vehicle in a parking lot containing 24 dogs locked inside of the hot inside of a car inside of the hot sun.
3: Come on, Jesus. Man. Come on.
2: The conditions were deemed dangerous to the health and safety of the animals because it's hot outside.
3: Yeah.
2: And they were freed. Two people were arrested during the investigation and faced criminal animal cruelty charges. The dogs were taken to a care facility.
1: Why do they have 24 dogs in one car?
2: Thank you, Miles.
3: Yeah, or anything else, right.
2: Is this a breeding situation? Is this a we're selling them as puppy situation?
1: Absolutely. Something like that. Right. You just don't randomly have 24 animals.
2: Right.
1: Unless it's a business.
2: Right. Yeah.
3: Absolutely. I mean,
1: because who can afford to feed 24 dogs?
2: Goodness gracious.
3: And why would you leave them in a hot car?
4: Where was it?
2: Florida.
4: Yeah, like you don't have a sled team. I can't fathom why you'd have that many dogs.
3: I like how you're trying to make sense of it. Well, maybe they got the Floridian Iditarod team.
2: But even then, 24 is a lot of freaking dogs.
3: It is.
2: It's not even a litter. That's several, dude.
3: Yeah, it's more than one litter. And then it's Florida. It's already hot. There's no one who does not know the dangers of leaving a dog in a hot car.
2: Yeah.
3: But when they say that, they also mean like in multiples. Well, we got 24, not one. Like, come on, man.
4: I mean, that's just insanity.
3: It is.
4: It had to be a scent, too.
3: That car could not smell good.
2: Yeah. Let's go to where our coworker Bree's from. Let's go to Brazil for an intense story. Sorry, that's Mexico. A 12-year-old girl was reported missing at 1 in the morning after she had disappeared from her home and started sending text messages to her parents that she'd been kidnapped, saying that she'd received death threats and had been brutalized. The parents contacted police and an investigation began. At 11 a.m. the next day, she started texting her parents again, informing them that the kidnappers were demanding a sum of money as ransom. Luckily, as the details were being arranged, police happened to locate the young girl on the outskirts of town. But upon entering the facility that she was being held in, they were stunned to discover there's nobody holding her hostage. She's all by herself. There were no kidnappers. She had fabricated the entire story in order to extort money out of her parents. Mm. She was arrested, though she may not suffer legal consequences due to her age.
1: 12.
2: She's 12 years old. 12. And she knows how to extort people.
1: Where did she learn this?
2: No kidding.
1: I mean, golly.
3: Any and everywhere these days.
2: Right. Man. She could make it believable to the point to where it took them a minute to investigate this, and then they almost were getting preparations to get that money to her.
3: Wow, man.
2: She's crazy smart, and she's just crazy.
1: She had a way to get money wired or dropped off or something, I mean.
2: Yeah.
3: Jesus, man.
2: Just didn't know how to hide.
3: Man.
2: And where's the rest of this plan? All of a sudden, you're okay, and oh, by the way, I got, what, 12 grand? However much it was that she was going to try to extort him for?
3: To be fair, she's 12.
2: Yeah.
3: So the most complicated part she actually kind of achieved, probably didn't think it all the way through.
2: The most complicated part of any plan when you're that age is the rest of it.
3: Yes.
2: Yeah. The follow through.
3: Right.
4: The not cleanup. Telling other kids.
2: No kidding. Dude, I totally just told my parents I got kidnapped.
4: Right. Jeez.
2: How much did they hold your answer for? $5. I got a candy bar.
4: Right.
3: That's what tipped them off. They want a new Xbox.
2: That's right.
3: And Madden 27.
2: They want Roblox points. Fortnite V-Bucks.
4: That's probably, right.
3: Yeah.
2: And a Spotify premium account. We go to England where a record has been broken. Several spectators arrived at the Goodwood Hill Climb Circuit of the Festival of Speed. Goodwood. Where they witnessed a test driver break a record by testing his taking his vessel up to the blinding speed of 69 miles an hour.
3: Nice.
2: Which is the fastest ever achieved by a car made entirely of Legos.
3: That is impressive. Mm-hmm. I will give them that.
2: It took 328,000 Technic elements and 9,400 hours to put it together. And it was all to celebrate the new set featuring a Swedish sports car edition of the Legos.
3: Damn.
4: Have you seen the Lego Gold Cup or Gold Cup World Cup trophies?
2: No.
4: Yeah, you could build it. It looks like it, but it's Legos.
3: All right.
4: My buddy has one, and I looked at him and I said, which one of your kids built this?
3: Was he like, I did?
1: I would like to see them just test that crash car, just like against a wall.
2: Oh, yeah. I know, Miles, I'm with you.
1: You know, like, just like, wow.
2: Just run this damn thing.
4: So not this year, but last year, I want to say at the Miami Grand Prix for F1, they built Lego cars for the drivers to like drive around in, and I'm pretty sure a couple of them bumped into each other and knocked some of the Legos off.
2: Just looks intense. I tell you. But just in case those stories have a bad taste in your mouth.
5: Thankfully, there's good news.
2: We go down to Florida for today's rescue operation. Local authorities got word of an animal in distress as a dog had gotten itself stranded in a canal. They arrived on the scene and were pointed toward the animal thanks to a couple of witnesses. Upon extracting the dog from the canal, they made the discovery it was actually a coyote pup that they had saved.
3: Oh. It's amazing they didn't get bit.
2: No kidding, dude. Due to its exhausted condition, they took the animal to a veterinary clinic for rehabilitation before it'll be released back into the wild. The witnesses also received like, little medals or something like that for their help.
3: All right.
2: Which I gotta like. You know, hey, you know what? I did a good thing.
4: You thought it was a dog, but yeah.
2: It's a dog there.
1: Kind of is.
2: Zia is canine. Men's Room Sports, the NBA draft continues over on ESPN. More World Cup coverage over on Fox and FS1. And there's baseball over on MLB Network. With the Mariners,
4: playing
2: game two against Pirates over on Mariners TV, and they are there. Yeah. They are in PNC Park. As far as your weather, we've got partly cloudy skies and a low of 57 tonight. It's going to cool down considerably, gang, as we've got cloudy skies and a high of 68 degrees tomorrow. That's it for headlines. With that, Mike Hawk is out.
1: Thanks, I appreciate it. Big dummy. Next time, the head chef is back with Ted's Meat and Potatoes. Lovely Jolene is up in just seconds.
3: Yes, indeed. It's all true. But in the meantime, well, we be all about this biatch. So until tomorrow, please do what you do best. And for Aletha's sake, stay beautiful.
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9: It's the Big Rock.

What an electric day in the city. The Bosnia-Herzegovina Qatar World Cup game earlier today. Did you see some of the footage? And just the sheer amount of people. It was just incredible. An evening 12-pack. Well, it's hard to compare that to that. A go-round of 90-something. Get out there and enjoy the good times. Well, we have them. It's The Rock,

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1: For the first time, the World Cup is coming to three nations, the United States, Canada, and Mexico. The first ever 48-team tournament. 104 matches across 16 cities. Mexico City and Guadalajara, Toronto and Vancouver, New York and Los Angeles, and a dozen American stadiums between. Critics worry the tournament will become bloated, the magic diluted. Defenders point to the new nations getting their first taste. Uzbekistan, Cape Verde, perhaps others. The countries that grew up watching from outside finally getting in. The World Cup's first 40 years modernized the sport. Its next 40 might democratize it. The story keeps writing itself. The next chapter starts now.
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17: 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Man, seeing all the Bosnia and Herzegovina fans marching to Seattle Stadium, i.e. Lumen Field, which was just ranked the best World Cup stadium by the New York Times. An evening, 12 packs still to come before 8 o'clock. Get a load of this weather. It's so great. 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

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Of course, Friday, by the time that next World Cup game happens, it's going to be, well, kind of back in that other wheelhouse that, well, we're used to most of the year. It's going to be like 66 and rainy. Evening 12-pack coming away before 8 o'clock. Now it's new stuff from Greta Van Fleet. 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

0: How We Made Your Mother is a rewatch podcast that looks back episode by episode at the hit TV show How I Met Your Mother. It's hosted by me, Josh Radner, along with series co-creator Craig Thomas.
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0: 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Okay. 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
24: 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Now, I was talking about the next game happening at Lumen Field being on Friday and kind of back in the weather wheelhouse for us. That being said, we have unleashed a new drop in the rock shop at KISW.com. It's called the Seattle Collection. I know, cheeky, right? System of Down, it's the Rock.

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Now make sure you're hydrating, okay? Put some sunscreen on. You're still going to need it for another couple hours. It's the Rock of Seattle, 99.9 KISW, celebrating our 55th anniversary. Now, we have some pretty legendary history with Van Halen. In fact, if you check out the 55th anniversary portion of KISW.com, we've got the pictures and the video footage from like our 10-year anniversary to prove it. But there's a guy who goes by Guitar Robin on Instagram, and he posted this video, and he's playing along to Van Halen. And he's like, I love Van Halen, but this is what Van Halen sounds like to people.

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back of Seattle, 99.9 KISW. Evening 12-pack coming our way in about 20 minutes. Oh, gosh, Aaron Jones tonight is at the Point in Burien. That started at 7 o'clock. I'm on top of it. Throck.

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just recently threw down, what, a couple weeks ago, that show at the Showbox, the Toadies? It's the Rock of Seattle, 99.9 KISW. Welcome, welcome. 12 songs in a row. It's our evening 12-pack, and yeah, our little slice of paradise. Ain't she beautiful? 12 songs in a row. It's our evening 12-pack on the Rock. 3 days grace. Don't want to go home tonight.

the Rock of Seattle 99.9 KISW, 12 songs in a row. It's our evening 12-pack. Has anybody taken up my idea about, as a side hustle right now with World Cup, offering up some brunch tours and swinging by where the rebar used to be? Like, in there was the photo booth where everybody got too drunk and they got booted out of that little album release party for Nevermind. Oh, us locals, we know, but not everybody knows this. And they get so excited. It's awesome. 12 songs in a row. It's our evening 12-pack. Kings of Leon on the Rock.

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It's our evening 12-pack on the Rock of Seattle, 99.9 KISW. Hey, that King Ultra Mega tribute album is out there now, and William Duvall is part of it. Lizzie Hale, I mean, everybody involved with it. The songs sound really, really good. I would look it up if you haven't done so. 12 songs in a row. It's our evening 12-pack. FIFA favor! Well, it's going to be a damp one come Friday for the next go-round at Lumen Field. I'm sorry. Seattle Stadium. It's the Rock.

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like duct tape. It's the Rock of Seattle, 99.9 KISW, 12 songs in a row. It's our evening 12-pack. Joan Jett and the Blackhearts currently in Europe on their first European run in quite some time, where Europe is dealing with their Omega heat wave. 12 songs in a row. It's our evening 12-pack on the Rock.

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0: 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Okay. 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
24: 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We're going to step into the, 90-something bubble machine vortex right around the corner. Now it's new Breaking Benjamin. Something wicked on The Rock.

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3: Come with me quickly. 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Do it. Sarah Connor's watching. 206-803-ROCK or text me 206-803-ROCK. But if you're really playing along, you got to set down your phone so we can fire up the internet. And it just might take a few minutes. Jolene at odyssey.com. Now, it's so commonplace now, but it was only 33 years ago as of today that the first band pulled off the first webcast in history. The California band Severed Tire Damage pulled it off, streaming a show from the Xerox Research Center in Palo Alto to a really small audience. But the next year, the Rolling Stones would do it. They would be the first big band to do something like that. Meanwhile, I'm going back to the sights and sounds and smells of the Lenny Kravitz album listening party for Five that was at Seattle Center. 90-something, it's The Rock.

That's from the trilogy, 90-something. It's the Rock of Seattle, 99.9 KISW. Now, I don't want to go full super mega vintage gamers, but I'm thinking 90s gamers for sure. How long were you able to call that Nintendo call center in Redmond to talk to an actual person who was able to, like, work you through your situation? More so, this was the first part of the decade. Did it go till, like, the mid-90s? Porno for pyros. 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
16: 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Kenny Wayne Shepherd on the way. We'll get to some Soundgarden from Bad Motorfinger. My name's Jolene. Thank you. Thank you for the hangs tonight. Be excellent to each other. Look out for one another. And I will check back in with you tomorrow night following the men's room. It's the Rock. Good eve.

0: In case you tied one on with the captain during the last men's room performance, here's what you missed.
1: 10 biggest D-bags in music history.
2: Number six.
3: Ready?
4: I mean, that's been, I don't know if he is or not, but that's all I've ever heard about the guy.
1: I've interviewed him 3 times. Experience, don't get me wrong. And I'm pretty sure now looking back on it, he was just effing with me. Like, one time he, like, opened his heart up about how much he, like, loved Britney Spears, and it got, like, emotional, and I'm like, this is awkward. I'm like, I'm in my 20s, man. I got no good advice for you.
5: But you guys all went to the last show, right?
3: Oh, it was fantastic.
5: Amazing. It was good.
1: Yeah.
5: Bridges is my 60-second trip around the sun, and may I please get some wishes from the Dirty Germans to tell us maybe some advice from Coach Ted about getting out there and being social when I spend the weekend in Ocean Shores. Maybe meet a nice guy or something like that.
4: Yeah, listen, if you want the secret from the Dirty German, make sure your vagina is more social than your mouth.
6: Yeah, let's make sure sand's only at the beach.
5: That's from Laurel, 62 today.
6: All right, old coach knows a couple things, about Ocean Shores there. A couple good restaurants, this and that. You want to go out, want to have a nice, proper Guinness? Galway Bay, that's my spot, man. Even if you don't smoke, open that giant Guinness door and go check out the back deck there.
4: Yeah, back door.
6: Well, they have a giant, it looks like a keg of Guinness, like a old school keg. It's got to be 6 foot, 7 foot tall. But you open it, it's a door.
5: Ooh,
4: nice.
5: Secret.
7: He's also invited a couple of his friends over. And then I was gone for a week. And he had some beers in the room. And I said to him, I'm going to be gone for a week. You can have your friends over. I don't really care. Just, like, keep it on your side, you know? Come back. There's, like, trash everywhere. And he's just not taking his trash out at all. Like, we have separate trash cans, and we both take responsibility in taking the trash out.
5: Yeah.
6: Well, obviously not, right?
4: Yeah, no,
5: yeah.
4: You,
5: I mean, but yeah. You can't. I mean, you can't pick that. You just got to deal with it.
4: You got to deal with it. But yeah. It does suck, man. I mean, like, just try to respect people's personal space.
5: Who's the biggest D-bag you've ever had to deal with? 206-803-ROCK.
6: I mean, like we were saying last week, right? Like, I had roommates for a lot of years, but that was always kind of the, we all knew each other for the most part.
4: Yeah.
6: That was like the thing, right? Like, do whatever you want in your room. Just keep the common spaces clear.
4: That's the living room, right? The kitchen and the living room. Just clean up after yourself. I don't care what your bedroom looks like. I ain't sleeping in that.
6: Yeah.
4: That's right. That's really all it is. Even in the deadest time, New Orleans, it's a party town. Mm-hmm. And they know how to deal with people because they deal with people all the time. And they deal with people of the worst behavior, right? Like we talk about Bourbon Street and all that.
6: Yeah.
4: Bourbon Street's a freaking nightmare, but it's not like the bouncers are out there beating your ass. They understand. They see it all the time. So when you're there, even being reasonably well-behaved, you were treated so well. So like you said, you got fans for every team are there. Everyone is having a good time. Every single person, man. And I honestly think that being in New Orleans made a difference in that game.
5: Yeah. I've never really had a terrible stadium experience. Had some weird ones, but
4: the weirdest one I had, this is years ago, and the Hawks just used to beat the snot out of the Ravens, right? So I went to the game, it is ice cold outside, and the Hawks beat the piss out of the Ravens, but it's right before the holidays. So I walk in to see the game, and it had to be 30 different people. Thrill! Thrill! Thrill! You turn around, you acknowledge, they're like, the Ravens suck! Happy holidays, right? But this went on like through the whole game, and finally this woman's sitting in front of me, and she has a Ravens jersey on too, so she's not from Seattle, and she's like, who are you? This is so weird. Like, people insult you, but then they wish you happy holidays. It's more than I want to get into, but it's fine. Don't worry, but it was all good.
5: Guys, I rented a limo for $500, found out it does not cover the cost of the driver.
4: Oh, really?
5: All that money, nothing to show for it.
4: Okay.
5: All right. Yeah. I asked my friend, I said, I see you got a new hearing aid. What kind is it? He said, it's 2:45. One more. A fly is on a turd. Another fly arrives and says, want to hear a joke? And the fly replies, yes, but don't be gross. I'm eating.
4: Yeah, of course you get sent in hot tub naked. Do you actually wear clothing when you get inside?
6: Yeah, so you just have to be careful about how far down things hang.
4: Yeah.
6: Maybe for her, it's the chest. For me, it was the bees.
4: Yeah, what we like to call the hot tub is genital soup.
3: Do we have Paul McCartney music, Miles? Do we have official English?
5: McCartney.
3: Where's the
5: you
3: royal
5: know what?
3: Bed?
5: I'll give you, there you go.
3: Here's the royal, yes. Sir Paul McCartney. Stephen King had a lot of competition back in the day. Rabid dogs, alien clowns. It's hard to beat a malicious zombie child with a scalpel that he cuts. Your Achilles tendon from under the stairs. Pet Sematary was effed up.
8: So I said, where'd you get the money to buy all the stuff that you had at this party at Drink and some CDs that he bought a bunch of stuff? And anyways, he's saying that he took his mom's credit card. As that's coming out of his mouth, his mom walks in the door, and I said, hey, do you have all your credit cards on you? She said, what's going on? I said, well, we think Bo stole my money. And he went to say something to her, and she backhanded him, said, give him his effing money. He goes out to his garage and comes out with cash. She said, how much did he spend? He spent like $300. I was like, it's close to like $400. He's like, I only spent $300. And she said, shut your mouth. She wrote me a check for $500. And he ended up going to continuation of school in Federal Way. And then we caught him riding his bike to school one day and beat the piss out of him.
5: Good for you. Good for you.
8: So he had what was coming to him.
5: Yeah. Did you get your car?
8: Oh, that's fact. Yep. Buick Regal. 83 Buick Regal is a beautiful
5: smooth
8: thing.
5: Smooth.
6: Nice. Yes.
4: Damn, I'll let the mom just back. Doesn't he want an explanation?
5: She knows. She knows. She knows.
6: Yeah. That was always one of the downsides of hosting a party back in the day.
4: What's that?
6: Just some people would bring friends, like people you just did you not don't know. Right. And they would just blatantly, like this, like steal. Absolutely. Or plan to come back and steal.
4: Mm-hmm. Yeah, they case your house, come back and rip it off. It's always like people that try to, the cops, you know, they don't investigate. Oh, somebody broke into my house and this tragic thing happened. We're pretty sure it was a botched robbery. And the cops go, okay, they whack this person who's laying on the kitchen floor. And you say this is a robbery. They're like, yeah, like your computer's here, the jewelry's here, the wallet's here, the watch is here, the cell phone's here. Like, this was not a robbery. They didn't take anything. And 9 times out of 10, the cops are like, right, inside job, you whack this person and try to cover it up. Like, so at least if you're going to say it's a robbery, at least make some stuff disappear. But the cops walk in and be like, that's like a $4,000 computer, laptop, right? Easy to take with them. There's a TV sitting on the wall, right? The woman's necklace is still on. Her 10-carat whatever the F ring is still on. Like, sir, this is not a robbery. You're probably going to go down for homicide.
5: Who's the biggest D-bag you've ever had to deal with? 206-803-ROCK.
6: Either way, you're going down for it.
4: Either way, you're going down for it. But at least, I feel like if I'm a cop, like, bro, can you at least put the effort in?
6: So one thing I didn't know, and by the way, got this secret deal on Vegas.com or something. So we were in a suite. Right. So then part of that is like, hey, when you have a suite thing, you can go into this town nightclub like pretty much anytime they're open.
4: All right.
6: So we go in there. They did not want to let me and my buddy in. They're like, clubs are to close.
4: Because you're
6: like,
4: dudes?
6: Because we're dudes and like, I don't know, we're just wearing like jeans and black button ups. Probably not the best, coolest looking dudes. So right. I was like, oh, we got a suite. And he's like, all right, fourth floor. So it's chaos. Massive party. And I'm BSing with these Brazilian guys, and they're like, you're American. I'm like, yeah, man. They're like, you party like this. Like, yeah. And they're like, we're going to buy you some drinks. And I just went, nah, I'm all right. Like, I was just kind of like, I don't want to be in debt, right?
4: Right.
6: Like, whatever. Did not think about it. They were beyond pissed. And they had, like, a suite, like, on this level above, like, in the club, and then started throwing coins at my head.
5: Did they really?
4: Wait, yeah. Because you turned down a drink?
6: Correct. Much like this McGregor thing. Like, they seemed, it was like a personal affront.
5: Huh.
6: That I didn't want their drinks.
4: Hey, Brazilian listeners, I'll drink the drink you want to buy me.
5: Yeah.
4: I just would not have stumbled into that situation. Well, at some point, I would have cut it off. But if you offer to buy me a shot, I'm like, I will gladly do a shot.
5: Is that culturally disrespectful? Like, I've never heard of that.
6: They just seem like they were spending all the money they could.
4: And they want to be big time.
9: And now, the Men's Room legacy continues. Unfortunately, what you're about to hear is real. The members of this radio program are simply not that bright, or what some people would call educated. They are merely stupid. They're not trying to offend anyone on purpose. And all have played doctors on TV. You have been warned and are cordially invited to join the party. This is the

0: the trippers, the grasshoppers, the hip ones, all gathered in secrecy and flying high as a kite.
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2: And away we go. Welcome to the 21st Amendment season, episode number 4,555. Along with Steve the Thrill Hill, the Ted Smith, and Mike Hawk.
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2: 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On tap today, the return of Who Sucks Less. 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
4: Clack, clack.
5: Drunk, I think drunk.
2: All right, here we go. An 84-year-old Florida woman fires a gun because her neighbors were cutting their grass. Meanwhile, believe it or not, a car made completely out of Legos is one that you might not be able to pass. 12-year-old fakes her kidnapping to extort money from mom and dad. A rescued dog in Florida is not exactly what they thought they had. And today's rescued animal is actually 24 dogs locked inside a hot car.
4: Damn.
2: Florida again. That is all coming on today's very special episode of The Men's Room.
1: And now, here's the question.
5: Hola, bitches. Good day to you and yours. All right. You can do and accomplish a lot of things in your life, but get swallowed by a whale just one time, and that's all anybody wants to talk about. That's what Venezuelan kayaker Adrian Samaskis, he discovered last year after being swallowed by and then spat out by a humpback whale. You might remember his story, but if not, you now know the entirety of it. He was kayaking. A whale swallowed him. He survived. And now that's the story that he's going to tell for the rest of his life. Now, he is unlikely to outdo that. I think we're safe in saying you're not really going to have a story that's more interesting than that. And then there's 53-year-old Carol Murray. Now, she's been telling the same story for 29 years. Sure, it's about the first time she went skydiving, but the thing that made it memorable for her was the fact that her parachute didn't open. And like the guy that was swallowed by a whale, she did survive. Now, unlike the guy that was swallowed by the whale, she got effed up, man.
4: Yeah.
5: They said she had a compound bone fracture. The bone didn't just break out of her skin. The bone had dug into the ground. But she survived, and she's been telling us a story for the last three decades. But look, she's alive with a story to tell. Now, sadly, the story I'm always asked to retell involves getting drunk on tequila, kidnapping a stranger, forgetting that I'd done it until the next morning when I found him hogtied in my closet with pepperoni between his toes. It's all true. I don't have a ton of memory about it, but that's the story that people want me to tell. Now, look, it's not like getting swallowed by a whale or falling towards the earth, but that's my story, and that's the one you're going to hear. But look, everybody, good or bad, there's a story about you that no matter who you meet and no matter how many times you've told it, your friends, your family, the coworkers, they want to hear it again. And that is what today's question is all about. Brought to you by our friends at Advanced Hair Restoration. Today, we'd like to know, what is the story you were always asked to retell?
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2: All of the Charles, away we go. Welcome to the 21st Amendment season, episode number 4555. What a large and charged program we have for you today.
3: Oh, yeah.
2: Guaranteed future repeat, the exciting return of Who Sucks Less. Steve, I don't know how you do it. You find people doing messed up stuff in the news each and every week, which is amazing to me.
3: Tough to do, man.
2: You take those three stories and you ask us, out of the three, which one sucks the least? So is there a theme to today's Who Sucks Less?
3: Yeah, it's just effed up. I think that's the underlying theme here. Like, for example, if you were to say, I got herpes eating roast beef, I'd hope it's a euphemism. Not quite literally. So we have that story.
2: That is a messed up story.
3: It is. We have a guy who's really into sex, has had sex with a lot of people. And the problem is he prefers them dead. And then we have a guy And then we have a guy who, as a general rule, don't throw a 30-year-old child into the crocodile pit of a zoo. And if you do, make it your own kid.
4: General rule.
3: General rule.
2: Was that done on purpose?
3: Yeah, and it wasn't his kid. I mean, not that it makes it better, but you're like, I'm sorry, you grabbed someone else's 3-year-old child.
2: Wow.
3: And threw them over the fence. The kid survived, just so you know, but yeah.
2: Who Sucks Less is coming up for you at 4:30. And today we're going to talk about things that have happened to you. Your friends know about it, your family members know about it, but occasionally you get around someone who hasn't heard the story yet.
3: And everyone begs you to tell them.
2: Hey, you got to tell them about the time that this happened.
3: Uh-huh.
2: Whether you said it's good or bad. Sometimes it can be bad and end up decently, I guess. As they say, a late-night beach walk in southern China turned into a week-long fight to stay alive for a tourist who had no phone, no flotation device, or food. The 39-year-old man, identified by multiple outlets as Quin Jiping, was walking along the shore May 27th when powerful waves pulled him out to sea. Now, the South China...
3: Wait, he was on the beach. He wasn't walking in the water.
2: He was walking on the beach.
3: Okay.
2: China Daily notes that Quin had stumbled into the water after slipping on a fruit peel around 11 o'clock that
4: Come on.
3: Are you serious?
2: I am dead serious.
3: Even in the sand?
2: He stepped
3: Is on this a... like the third story? Of
2: yes.
3: This? Yeah, the guy from Niagara Falls who slipped on an orange peel and died. Or somebody else slipped on a banana and they're suing. Somebody else slipped into mashed potatoes and they're suing someone and now a freaking fruit peel.
2: He said, I couldn't touch the bottom and huge waves kept pushing me further out. Every time I swam toward the shore, the waves then pulled me back. So he stripped off his shoes, pants, and other belongings to stay afloat. He eventually clambered onto first one, then another buoy, where he remained for days.
3: Jesus.
2: As ferries that could not see him passed by. Starving.
3: I don't see you.
2: And dehydrated, Quinn says he endured hallucinations and survived by eating roughly 80 small raw crabs he found on the buoys.
3: God.
2: Catching them with his bare hands and popping them in his mouth. The crabs were only about the size of a little finger, he told the news agency. I grabbed two or three at a time,
3: Crunchy.
2: Rinsed them in seawater, and tossed them straight into my mouth. Now, on the seventh day, two fishermen spotted Quin and pulled him aboard. Doctors say he arrived with severe dehydration, festering sunburns, injuries from drinking urine and seawater, and an inflamed digestive system likely caused by the 80 crabs that he ate to save his life.
3: God.
2: He lost about 20 pounds during the ordeal. Now he's recuperating in a hospital.
5: In 2 days?
2: In stable condition. No, he was out there for a week.
3: A week. On a buoy.
2: Mm-hmm.
5: That's insane.
2: He vowed to personally thank the fisherman he calls his two brothers. So that, he survived just clinging to that buoy for a week.
3: Look, man, that is an incredible story, but I feel like if I were him... And someone said, I want to hear the story. Like, no. Like, I do not want to revisit any of that.
2: No.
3: A week?
2: That's terrifying.
3: Jesus
4: I can't believe
3: Christ.
4: He held on that long.
3: I don't either. I mean, like you said, you watch ferries go by. I feel like that's when you start giving up hope, which is there's boats going by, but no one can see me.
2: Right. Now, I've eaten a lot of different crab in my lifetime. I've never eaten it raw.
3: And they've all
2: I've never
3: dead.
2: Seen it. It's not on a sushi restaurant.
4: So there's tiny little crabs, and they come from somewhere in Asia, maybe China. And I know you can, like, cook them, and then you're supposed to eat them shell and all.
2: Okay.
3: But again, they're cooked.
4: But even when they're cooked, I've seen people try them, and like, I don't know. So the fact he's eating them raw.
3: I mean, I guess, look, man, you're hanging onto a buoy. It's been a week. There's nothing to eat, and there's a bunch of crabs on the buoy with you. I can't imagine it, but I guess I would do it too, man.
2: Yeah.
4: I'm surprised he didn't go insane if he was drinking the water.
3: That happens a
2: well,
3: lot.
2: Well, and he was drinking his own urine, which...
4: How did he pull that off?
2: That's exactly what I was trying to think.
3: Was
2: he floating on his back and then aiming it up?
3: Do you do a handstand? I mean, like, how do you...
4: I don't. There's a lot of parts of the story that don't add up.
2: They don't.
3: And look, I know
2: he slipped. First of all, he slipped on a fruit peel.
3: That right. Your day's already stupid.
2: Which tossed him into the ocean.
4: I'm with Thrill. Maybe he had a little tipper, a little cocktail.
2: Well, it was 11 o'clock at night when he did this.
3: Right. That's why I'm saying, like, so, look, I mean, if somebody asked me...
2: The math adds up.
3: Yeah, I think he was hammered.
4: Now, he might have slipped...
3: Yeah. On an orange peel in the sand...
2: Mm-hmm. Now, depending on...
3: It's on a beach. Yeah, well, you're not going to slip on an or a fruit peel.
2: Thank God he found the buoy, because you can't... If he were wearing shorts, it would have been very difficult to make a flotation device. But you can, you can, in fact, make a flotation device out of a pair of pants, which is one of those life-saving maneuvers you learn when you, you know, do a life-saving class.
3: But you don't expect to be out there for a week.
2: No.
3: That buys you like 20 minutes.
2: Exactly.
3: Man. Golly.
2: Now we head to rural Minnesota. A change of plans on an ATV ride likely saved a Minnesota woman's life. Two men riding off-road vehicles near the tiny town of Backus spotted a lone van in a remote clearing, then realized a person was lying in a muddy pool beside it. Bless you.
0: Thank you.
2: At first, Adam Sandbeck and Mike Gravelin thought they'd found a body. Then the woman whispered, "Help me."
3: Oh.
2: Authorities identified her as 68-year-old Catherine Wozner of Alexandria. She'd been missing for 3 days when she was found on June 6th. She was stuck in the mud for 3 days.
4: Ooh.
2: Sandbeck told a local TV station the only round part of her face was visible above the mud.
3: Jeez.
2: So think of being in like a float. You know, like a one of those floats.
3: Salt float, whatever.
2: Right. Basically, it's
4: just... Oh, like a deprivation
2: tank. That's why
4: tank.
2: She went,
0: "Help me."
3: Just her face.
2: Just her face.
3: God.
4: All right, real quick.
3: Yeah.
4: You're walking by a giant mud puddle full of mud, and it starts saying, "Help me."
3: I poop myself. There's no doubt about it, man.
4: Yeah, I don't know. I might have just ran.
2: I wonder how they got her out.
3: I'm kind of, look, I'd have been with Ted. I think we'd both run away. And about 30 seconds later, say, "Okay, let's double back and see what this is about." But there's no way I would just hear that and be like, "Let me run over.
0: Help me."
2: Yeah.
3: I'm out.
4: Now, why is the mud talking?
2: She said it was basically quicksand. The men pulled her out and called 911. She was taken to a hospital. Her condition has not been released. Investigators have not said how she ended up stranded in the remote area, but she told her rescuers that she was trying to free her vehicle from the mud, and that's when she got stuck herself.
3: What did they think happened? That she stepped outside of her vehicle into the mud. That is what happened.
2: Yeah. Now, I have heard some pretty horrific ATV stories. Well, the ATV, those guys were on it. They were the ones who rescued her.
3: Yeah.
2: But I have heard a number of stories from back home that are just absolutely awful about some of the things that have happened to people on an all-terrain vehicle.
3: Sure.
2: I mean, it's gotten a lot better now that they have cages around them and
3: four wheels.
2: Yeah, and seat belts and all these different things, and people wear helmets and everything else. But, I mean, the early days of that were as rogue as not wearing a helmet when you're on a bicycle or a motorcycle.
3: Yeah.
2: So it was, you know, when people got hit by cars, crashed into trees, had the machine roll over them, all these things. And it's a form of tourism, so it seemed like almost a weekly occurrence that you would read these stories where there was, you know, and look, man, if someone breaks their back, it doesn't make the news.
3: Right.
2: It only makes the news when
3: you die.
2: When it's a fatality. Absolutely.
4: And for the most part, as an adult, unless you own a motorcycle or a scooter, like, most people just don't use a throttle.
2: No.
4: So then you don't know what you're doing. You hop on one of those four-wheelers. Like, it can happen quickly.
3: For example, I see it a lot of time in Mexico on the jet skis. Same thing. These people get so excited. It's such a good idea. And it's like, have you ever been on one in your life? Like, I know. How hard can it be? They don't die, but we watch. I won't say bad things happen, but a lot of preventable things happen out in the ocean. I'm like, you don't know what you're doing.
2: Well, typically, you're going to be a little bit better off if the guy who's renting it, takes you out for a ride.
3: But they don't.
2: You know.
3: That's the thing. The guy's just like, all right, here, give me your credit card. Off you go. You're right. There's... Like, if you go skydiving, all right, I did a tandem jump, and you still have to sit through, like, an hour-long thing. And essentially, all I had to do was nothing, but you still have to listen. So I think with, like, the jet skis, ATVs, snowmobiles, like, when people rent it, like, do you know how to operate this vehicle?
2: Well, your experience with a snowmobile, Ted, that almost, I will probably never get on one. I'm being dead serious.
4: So am I. I don't think I ever would again. It was beyond frightening. right? So and to Miles's credit,
3: had before, you ridden one before?
4: Never.
3: Okay, right.
4: So and it's somebody we all knew back in the day.
2: I've wrecked one. That's why they're like, come on, careful.
4: We'll go snowmobiling. Now I'm thinking wide open fields.
3: Yeah.
4: Ted being Mr. Winter guy.
2: Snow.
4: Right. Wrong. We drove through Lake Chelan, and it's just like these paths through the woods in Chelan. But it is, I mean, you're out there. And then, yeah, you started getting a little more comfortable, and I took a corner that shot me off the sled, and then the sled literally landed upside down, kind of hanging off a cliff.
3: How far down did this cliff go, do you think?
4: Who knows?
3: Far enough.
4: Mm-hmm. Yeah.
2: Well, Chelan, those mounds are substantial.
4: Huge. Yeah, so we fixed that, and then I'm scared, right? But some of these things that we'd already been down, you got to gun it just to get up them.
3: Yeah.
4: So I'm kind of putting around, right? I'm already scared to death. They're stopping at some lookout point. And again, I go to turn around, and I remember the bottom of that sled falling out. Thank God.
3: Over a cliff.
4: Right.
3: Jeez.
0: If you've ever powered through a long workout, a packed travel day, or back-to-back meetings and thought, why do I feel so off? Hydration might be

0: If you've ever powered through a long workout, a packed travel day, or back-to-back meetings and thought, why do I feel so off? 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
1: Just covered. So yeah. I don't know where that cliff led to.
2: Mm-hmm. Would you snowmobile again? We're in Kansas. It is just flat. Would you give it a go? There are no cliffs, right? It's flat as F. Might be a barbed wire fence that we can't see, but otherwise.
1: Maybe.
2: Really?
1: If it's flat, but I don't know, man. Yeah.
2: That spooked you enough, or even flat, you're like, F this.
1: Correct.
2: I don't need to.
1: Yeah. It seemed like a really fun thing. And then, yeah, I just didn't realize how dangerous it was.
3: Well, I was in 3 feet of snow when I crashed, and it was powdered snow. So the first 2 feet were maybe, you know, a little bit more compact, but the top foot that had just fallen, that was all powder.
2: Yeah.
3: That's kind of why we wanted to go out and take a ride that day. So buddy's got a farm. He's got a brand new, I think it was like a Arctic Cat, Black something, whatever.
1: Arctic Cat sounds more like a snowmobile thing.
2: Black Panther. Well, I don't associate them with cold weather sports, my brother.
3: They had a Panther something, right?
1: They did. I can't remember what. Anyway, this thing is a Jamaican
2: bobsled team, and
3: this thing is brand new. I'm pretty sure. I swear to God, there's one cold.
2: You said the Black Panther.
1: I don't remember a lot of snow in Wakanda.
2: No, that's one thing you didn't hear much about. Get the snowplow.
3: Yeah, let's see.
2: The winters are cold.
3: Old sled. Arctic Cat Panther.
2: Okay.
3: Arctic Cat. But the one I was on was black. All right. So I think that's why I thought that. Anyway, so again, it's a farm, and it's Robbie's dad's new snowmobile. He's on his own. I'm driving his dad's. I think it's only been out in the snow 3 or 4 times at this point. We are flying through a field. Robbie's going straight. I decided to veer left. I don't know the property as well as he does. But the fence that was on the farm was basically completely buried in the snow. Now, I could kind of see the top of the posts.
2: All right.
3: But, you know.
2: Could you?
3: The horizontal slats, I could not see. But it was still powder. So, basically, the sled, the front of the snowmobile, the front end went under this fence. Now, it did not break through all the way. It partially stopped me. But it did not stop the inertia in my body. And I mean, I wish I could have seen it a little bit better because I did have a helmet on and it was snowing at the time. And so like the visibility wasn't great, but as I was flying through the air, it seemed like I was only, I don't know, a couple feet off of the surface.
2: Sure.
3: I don't know how high I was, but I was at least 30 feet from that sled when I landed in the snow. I was fine. I didn't break anything.
2: Except the snowmobile and the fence.
3: Oh, the snowmobile was completely totaled.
2: Yeah.
3: It was completely totaled.
1: That was the only thing that was good about when I flipped mine. I just put the windshield back on and the guy never noticed.
2: Nope.
3: Oh, really?
1: Yeah.
2: It's probably listening to that.
3: Were you able to roll
2: it
3: back over on your own?
1: Yeah.
3: Because this thing is now smoking. Because I basically took the engine and put it into the front of this fence. And I'm just looking at it. And Robbie just said the same thing over and over again. My dad's going to kill me. My dad's going to kill me. My dad's going to kill me.
2: So his dad didn't know you were on it.
3: Yeah, he did.
2: Oh, he did know. Okay.
3: Yeah, yeah. No, he knew. All right. He knew. But I mean, he's just like, he's going to kill me. Because basically the idea being that I probably should have just stayed right behind him.
2: Sure.
3: That's his property. He knows a little bit better than I did. But man.
2: I mean, but you know, hindsight.
3: You want to talk about, like, I still remember his dad's face. Because Robbie, I stayed there. He went and got his dad. They came out because we were going to try to see if we could get the sled started or not. But we couldn't pull it out to see how damaged it was. All I see is this damn thing smoking. So he comes out, pulls back, looks at the front of his sled. He's just shaking his head. And I'm like, man, I am so sorry. He's like, it's okay. It's an accident. As long as you're all right. As long as you're like, well, I'll get another snowmobile.
2: I'll beat my child, not you.
3: And I want to say it was like $3,000 or $4,000. And this was in the 80s. Like, this is not a cheap toy at that point in time at all. I mean, you could almost buy a really good used car for $4,000
2: for sure.
3: In 1983.
1: He did the proper thing the adult should do.
2: Right.
1: But you know he hates you.
2: Oh, yeah.
1: He probably still hates you to this
2: day. Miles,
1: mm-hmm.
2: It's okay, man. Look, right. It's just good you're okay. I guarantee you when he got home, he's like, F that kid. I don't even want his ass in my house anymore.
3: Well, when spring came around, he also had to fix the fence again. Like, you know, put in all this
2: a gentle reminder of what
3: was happening. They had animals on the farm. That was why the fence was up. So they had to go and fix.

0: the hole before they can even let him out of like the barn area.
1: I think the most error I've ever caught, and it's probably not a ton, but as a kid, you just perceive things as bigger. But we are at, it's like a 4th of July party or something like that. I'm only like 5 or 6 years old, all right? And there's a bunch of kids there I don't know. I do know a few. All I remember about this one girl, I'd never met her before. She had pigtails, and somehow out of maybe 18 kids there, there's one bike, all right? And at this point, I'm still a little wobbly on a bike. So the girl with the pigtails, she gets on the bike and offers me a ride, right? Big banana seats. Right on the back. So we go to the top of this hill, and it was real rickety. I remember that. Getting to the top, and as we turn to now come down the hill, because like a kid, that's the big adrenaline rush you want, she starts pedaling, and she says, oh, and keep in mind, the handlebars keep wiggling. And she says over her shoulder to me, I've never ridden a bike before.
2: Oh!
1: I mean, and we, and I'm just, like in my head, I'm like, oh my God. She's probably about my age. I don't know what she did, but we both fly off of this bike. Okay, we didn't crash into anything. We come off the bike as it's going down the hill. And I remember catching air and thinking, like, this is going to suck. Now, this is the really effed up part. I got lucky. She did not. So we're both in the air. She hits the street first. I land on top of her. And basically,
0: oh, man.
1: I, like, boogie board on her back down the rest of this hill. And her parents are out there. The other kids are there. I've never met her parents before. I remember exactly what they look like, just the looks on their faces. And we came to a stop, man. And I mean, this girl's face was, one half of us is kind of gone.
0: Jesus.
1: Like, oh, yeah. I mean, I literally landed on top of her. So in my mind, you know, like she's crying. They took her to the hospital. The party kind of comes to an end. Remember saying my parents, I'm like, I got real lucky on that one. My dad's just like, shut up, man.
3: What is a story that you're always asked to retell? 206-803-ROCK.
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1: Ted, based on your snowmobile story, got a text from a listener here. Said your nickname should be the Dead Smith.
2: That was a close one.
1: Yeah.
2: It was a fun weekend, but I would never do that again.
1: What is the story that you're always asked to retell? 206-803-ROCK.
2: I should also mention, when you get back at those trails, like we got, I don't know where we were up in like the mountains of Chelan.
1: Yeah.
2: So we like stopped, and the idea was, I got to pee. I have never been colder than I was in my...
1: Oh, really?
2: It was so cold in those mountains. And there's just snow everywhere. And it's like, just go. I'm like, I can't. I have an innie.
1: I just remember how, I just know how severe the drop-off is from Chelan on the east side of those mountains down into the Columbia River.
2: Yeah.
1: I mean, it is almost just a straight shot.
3: Path. Pretty much.
1: Because if you ever have driven up Chelan on the backside, like if you're going up, what is it, 97 or whatever it is, 17?
2: Yeah.
1: I mean, it's, after you go over Blewett, it's hairy for me to drive it because I have a fear of heights.
3: Yeah.
2: Yeah.
1: So even driving on that thing, there's a couple places around here I get freaked out, like the Astoria Bridge.
3: Uh-huh.
1: That's another one where I go, oh, man, I'm not comfortable with this at all.
3: What was the bridge in Maryland? That big long...
1: Chesapeake Bay Bridge?
3: Yeah.
1: That didn't bother me.
3: Really?
1: No.
3: Man.
1: For whatever reason.
3: I didn't... It was super high, but it's just so long. Like, I want to get off of this bridge.
1: Yep. What is the story that you're always asked to retell? 206-803-ROCK.
2: I'll be honest with you, and I'll sound like the P. I hate driving over Stevens Pass.
1: I haven't done it in a long time.
3: Well, I don't know. Only in the winter.
1: Well, that's when you go. I mean, that's when you go to Leavenworth.
3: Nine times out of ten.
1: That's when you go skiing. I mean, unless you're going that way to go to Chelan. Typically, you don't.
2: I've done it just when you're coming back from, like, the Leavenworth side, right? You're coming back into the city. Like, I just feel like 90 has bigger guardrails. Like, it can be sunny out, and I'm just like, that's one of those times where it's like, I just hate being on this road right now.
3: Yeah, that's fair.
1: What is the story you're always asked to retell? 206-803-ROCK.
3: Hello, Johnny. Welcome to the men's room.
4: Jeez, you flatlanding city slickers are never borrowing my snowmobiles from me.
1: No, I'll never ride one again.
3: Yeah.
2: That's fine.
4: Ever. Now, last year, March 16th of last year, I did break my wrist on my snowmobile. So, you know, what are you going to do?
1: Yeah.
4: You just fix it and wait for next year. Anyways, the story is, when we was little kids, I was the youngest of all the kids. And my brother later in life would tell all the stupid stories that I did. Oh, John did this, John did that, ha ha. So I just wait for him to get done. Well, we had these two big trees in our backyard, a big apple tree and a big cherry tree. And over the course of the years, we'd nail steps up it, and the steps would fall down. We'd nail steps up the other side. And so we're in the backyard, and we climb up the apple tree, and my brother knocked the last step off the top. Now, this is the first day of the new babysitter. So we're all, like, hanging like monkeys. We're gonna drop off the tree branches, and he decides to slide down the tree trunk. He gets about 2 feet from the bottom, and a nail hooks him right in the nards.
3: Oh!
4: And stops him. The new babysitter had to go out there, pluck him off the tree. We were just rolling on the ground, laughing like crazy. She had to pluck him off the tree and bring him to the hospital.
3: What was the sound like that came out of his mouth in that moment?
4: I it's like he got kicked by a mule. It was awesome.
1: So I guess the babysitter was old enough to drive. How old was your brother? Do you remember?
4: He was probably 10.
1: All right. Well, see, to me, that would be also as embarrassing to have a girl look at my wee-wee at that age.
4: So, I just let him tell his stories of the stupid things I did, and I just saved that one for last, and it's always the best. You guys have a great day.
1: Hey, thank you, John. Appreciate it.
3: Jeez. Oh, is that a story you ever look back on and laugh?
1: Yeah,
3: I'm just thinking, like, a nail went in my junk, like, yeah, I'll tell you the story, but, like, I don't find it funny. I can't imagine it in the future. when I was 10, I almost ripped my testicles off on a nail.
1: I think the worst I ever did was just close it in a drawer one night.
3: Worst I did was zip it. That's when I stopped going commando. Just zip. Like, oh, my God. And then the worst part is you got to unzip it. So you're sitting there for a sec because you can't believe you've done it, you know. And you're like, oh. And the only thing you can do is unzip. And the unzip hurts more. And then I remember, put on underwear. I had to go to work that day. And you're lightly bleeding into your own underwear. It sucked. It's so stupid. And then when people are like, dude, what's wrong? Like, I zipped my D in my pants this morning. I'm like, what? I'm like, I zipped my D in my pants this morning. That's why I'm walking like this. It really
1: anything.
3: It's
1: a pain in the ass to get anything out of a zipper if it's gone.
3: Yes, including the skin.
1: Yeah. What is the story that you're always asked to retell? 206-803-ROCK.
2: How'd you get the beans over the Frank?
3: Oh, God. That scene just resonates with me.
2: Scott Vance.
3: Hello, John. Welcome to the men's room.
5: Hello. How's it going?
3: Hola.
5: Hola. Anyway, so back in the 90s, I published a magazine, and I got invited to Kamchatka, Russia. I don't know if you know where that's at, but it's like if you go to the end of the Aleutian Islands, about 100 miles further is Kamchatka. It's a peninsula of nothing but volcanoes. Anyway, I got invited over there to do travel stories because in the middle of the 90s when they're in the middle of a depression. And so I fly over there. That was an adventure just getting there. But I land, and I'm not sure if anybody's even going to meet me. And sure as heck, out of nowhere, there's the most beautiful, blonde, blue-eyed woman I have ever seen comes out of the darkness and says, I'm here to take you. We get into the car. First of all, all the cars in Kamchatka at the time had the wheel on the right-hand side.
3: All right.
5: But they drove on the right-hand side. So I'm sitting in the passenger seat, and this woman is driving and pulling out to pass trucks. And I'm going, what? Because she can't see what's on the... But anyway, I go, what? Okay, take me to a hotel. She takes me to her apartment, which is... At that time, everything was secure like a safe. She takes me there, and then she says she's got to leave me there because she's going to work because a ship came in, and she was customs at the dock. And she says, someone will come and show you around. So about an hour later, a guy shows up, and we get into his 4x4, and we head out. And I'm thinking he says, we go to the sauna. I'm thinking, okay, we're going down, you know, we're going a half mile to a sauna. No, he takes me out into the hinterlands, into nowhere, towards out of a place called Petropavlovsk-Kamchatsky, towards Yelezava, out onto these dirt roads, absolutely in the middle of nowhere, where you could see the Milky Way, et cetera. And we drive up to this compound, completely encircled, about a half acre encircled by barbed wire and patrolled by Dobies and Rottweilers, who are very interested in gobbling me up. But they grab them, they open the gate, they say, come with me. We go in. It's just this, it's like a little just cement block in the middle of the mud, in the middle of this place. I walk in and I almost fell into the cellar. There was a ladder down the cellar. He says, go down there. I go down there. There's planks across the mud. Go around the corner. There's a door sitting on cinder blocks covered with bottles of vodka and every kind of Russian food you could think of, including salmon roe, et cetera. And the sauna is around the corner. So we proceed, myself and this guy, we proceed to go to the sauna and start drinking and stuff. Knock on the door. Here comes the mayor of the city, shows up. We continue. Knock on the door. A freaking engineer, a head of the engineer of the gas pipe that's supposed to be going across the peninsula. He shows up. Then knock on the door. And this big blonde blue-eyed dude in a uniform shows up with this little dude. And he comes in, and the little guy takes his jacket, et cetera. And I'm going, well, who's this guy? He's head of FSB in this region. Okay. I go, oh, okay. So we continue, and we're sitting there, and I'm getting a bit buzzed, et cetera, and we're kind of laying there after the sauna, and the big guy's laying on a side couch, and I'm kind of sitting next to him, and he looks me in the eyes, and he says something, and I didn't understand it, but I go to my interpreter, I look at him, I go, what the heck did he just say? And he said, we are not so sure you are not CIA.
3: Oh,
2: ooh.
5: I sat there and I looked at him. I looked him right in the eye, and I didn't know what I was going to say, but I said it pretty quick. I said, I'm not CIA, but I'm sure they're keeping an eye on me right now. And the guy looks at me, and there's a pregnant moment, and everybody just started laughing. And we just continued partying. But what ended up happening is I actually taught their kids English for about a month while I was there. And I ended up married to the woman that picked me up at the airport. And we just celebrated our 30th anniversary.
3: Wow. Are you kidding me? How did you swing that? I mean, you land in Russia. You're in the middle of freaking nowhere. There's this one hot chick. How did you end up closing the deal?
5: Well, it's a longer story. It's a little bit longer story, but I ended up going back and we got married in Russia. And in the middle of like a 3-4 months deal, but that guy who took me down there,
3: yeah.
5: Okay? When I came home, my wife calls me up and says, he's coming over and he needs to make a deal for chicken, for trading, cod, frozen cod from Russia for chicken. All right. I go, fine. He shows up. I start taking him around. He goes, I got to meet somebody. We go to this motel down just south of Renton. We go to this motel. We go in the room. He makes a call. The guy says, he gets a hold of the guy, and he says, yeah, I'll be there in a bit. The guy shows up at our door 5 minutes later. This guy comes in. He looks, I'm not kidding, he looks like freaking Sean Connery, okay? he comes in. It turns out this guy is the guy who got kicked out of Kamchatka for spying while I was there.
3: Oh, Jesus Christ. Okay?
5: This is the same dude. Okay. So after the whole thing and we get married in Russia, I got to try to get my wife over here, right? I've got everything planned and I get a call middle of the night. I get a call from this dude and he says, very powerful people feel that it would be better if you went and lived in Kamchatka rather than your wife coming here. And you know what I said to him?
3: I don't have any windows in my place. I ain't scared.
5: No. I said, you've met me. Do I look like Sean Connery to you? I said, no. And that was the end of that story. But anyway.
1: That's awesome.
5: Yeah, but it's a long story. How did it end up? It ended up great. I'm married to literally the most beautiful woman on earth, and I'm not kidding.
3: I believe you.
2: Yeah, I believe you too.
1: I do.
3: What magazine did you work for that you got invited to Russia in the first place?
5: It was a tiny little magazine that I started in Anacortes, Washington, called Fidalgo Magazine.
1: All right.
2: I thought like Fidalgo Island.
5: But it's a bigger story because her ex-husband ended up dying here in a car wreck. Okay. My best friend at the time was an old, quote, State Department, unquote, guy who managed to get her over here to see, because there's a tradition for them to see where he had died, right? I would normally do a story about that, but the local newspaper did the story the first week she got here, so I wasn't interested in it, but this guy was adamant, and I finally got an interpreter and went to his house, which is, by the way, 3 blocks away from the house I live in now, but he's passed away some time ago. And I walk in the door, and I'm going to interview this person, and my wife walks down the stairs, and I swear to God, it was just like the rodent looking in the cobra's eyes, man. Her eyes are so blue. She's so freaking beautiful. And I thought, oh, God, this is it. I'm done. So I never looked at her again. I never looked at her again that whole interview because I had an interpreter. So I'd look at the interpreter, ask a question. He'd ask the question. She'd answer the question. I'd look at the interpreter and listen to him. because I knew I was dead. I knew it was over. But at the end of the interview, I go to walk out, and I'm walking out, and Jack says, "Hey, we're going to the lake." And I said, "Yeah, but I'm working." And she comes up to me, and she knew almost no English at the time, and she taps me on the shoulder, and she goes, "John, I want meet you again." And I so let's put it this way. I went to the lake. The rest is history.
3: Okay. Yeah, completely understand, man. Yeah. God damn, man.
1: That would terrify me.
3: Yeah. Look, Russians they're just not the warm, fuzzy people, man. Yeah. I was in Hawaii. This is kind of like our version of our honeymoon. It was like 2008, 2009. And we're on the hotel property, but, you know, on Maui, all the hotels back them to the beach anyway. So I go down to the beach. There's a bench. I'm going to smoke a cigarette. And one of the biggest people I have physically seen in my life comes strolling up. It's like 85 degrees, not super humid, but it's hot. And he's got the full velour tracksuit on, all the gold chains. And do you mind if I sit here? And I'm like, oh, no, go ahead. So we're just talking. He was nice, but you could just tell, like, man, I'm not even going to tell an off-color joke. Like, this man, I can tell, will kill me in a heartbeat for any reason. I mean, like I said, he was very nice, but there's just nothing warm. Yeah. Not even, like, friendly. Even very chatty. Decent conversation. I'm like, but you still seem mean somehow.
2: Mm-hmm. Man, I think that's just part of their culture, too.
3: It is. It
2: right?
3: is. Yeah.
2: Like, I know, like, in Russia, like, you don't really smile at people and this and that. Like, I'm convinced if I went to Russia, I'd be killed quickly.
1: Why am I talking to people?
3: The Ted Smith.
2: Chatting, smiling. Like, I feel like people would just be generally annoyed with me. Like, what is he doing?
3: He is CIA. Is he smiles too much.
2: Yeah, right. Just something. Like, it just... I'm nothing against Russians. I know Russian people, but I'm just like, I'm scared to go.
6: What is this guy's problem? He smiles.
2: Right?
6: What is he up to?
1: What is the story that you're always asked to retell? 206-803-ROCK.
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1: Here's a wild what happened about a year ago. The first thing kayaker Adrian Smankus noticed when he was eaten by a whale was all the slime. I spent a second realizing I was inside the mouth of something that maybe it had eaten me. That could have been an orca or a sea monster, according to the 23-year-old.
2: A sea monster, yes.
1: He started to think how he might survive inside a humpback whale like Pinocchio. The Venezuelan kayaker had been paddling through the Strait of Magellan off of Chile's Patagonian coast with his father, and he felt something hit him from behind, closing in on me and sinking me. Now, his father, Dell, believe it or not, was able to capture the short-lived ordeal on video.
2: Was he able to?
1: He was just meters away. I closed my eyes, and when I opened them again, I realized I was inside a whale's mouth. I felt a slimy texture brush my face, adding that all he could see was dark blue and white. I wondered what I could do if it swallowed me, since I could no longer fight to stop it. I had to think about what to do next. But within seconds, Adrian started to feel as though he was rising toward the surface. I was a little afraid of whether I would be able to hold my breath because I didn't know how deep I was, and I felt like it took me a long time to actually come up. I went up for 2 seconds. Finally, I got to the surface and realized that it had eaten me, essentially. So, in a nearby kayak, Adrian's father watched on in disbelief. The pair just crossed Eagle Bay. When I turned around, I did not see Adrian. I was worried for a second until I saw him come up out of the sea. Then I saw something, a body, which I immediately interpreted as most likely being a whale because of the size. Dell had fixed a camera to the back of his kayak to record the rising waves. That's what captured his son's remarkable experience.
2: Okay.
1: Now, watching the footage back, Adrian was shocked to see just how enormous the whale had actually been. I hadn't seen the moment when the back appears and the fin is visible. I didn't see it. I heard it. That made me nervous. But later with the video, I realized that it actually appeared before me in such a huge size that perhaps if I had seen it, I would have been even more scared than I was.
2: Yes!
1: But for Adrian, the experience was not just about survival. He said he felt he had received a second chance when the whale basically decided to spit him out.
2: Yeah. Is that insulting?
1: So it's a good thing he got with a spitter.
2: Apparently whales have very small esophagi or something like that.
3: Is there anything in there? Did he meet Jiminy Cricket?
1: Well, that's what he said. He thought he had a Pinocchio experience. Exactly.
4: And it?
1: Yeah. Humpback whales, they say, have narrow throats about the size of a household pipe.
2: That's why you don't see him doing that stuff.
5: I'm like a humpback whale.
1: For just swallowing small fish and shrimp. So I figure he probably could not have physically swallowed either the kayak, his body, even the paddle. Ultimately, the whale spit out the kayak because it was physically impossible to swallow, or he would have tried to.
3: Or he tasted like poo.
2: That's what I'm thinking.
1: Our question, what is the story that you are always asked to retell? 206-803-ROCK.
3: Ugh, this guy tastes gross.
2: Ew. He's like the pee I get in my cup of noodles. It's like, I know it's in my mouth.
3: You ever like eating pistachios? You're getting in a rhythm, and then you kind of forget, and like a shell ends up in your mouth?
2: Yeah.
3: And you know, like, just, it's kind of like, just like, yeah, gross.
2: Yeah. Yeah, he's like a pistachio shell.
3: Yeah, just like that.
2: Hello, Jay. Welcome to the men's room.
6: Hola, gentlemen.
2: Hola.
6: So my story, probably about 15 years ago, I was dating a gentleman who overall was all right. He was a nice guy. He had a stressful job. And at some point, after, you know, a while, I learned that he wasn't always friendly when he was drinking, so we'd been dating a while. Eventually, he proposed to me, and I rejected him. I denied him, and we broke things off. I had, for full disclosure, I had told him to slow down, and I asked him not to propose to me, so he made the decision to propose to me on his own.
2: Now, you say you told him not to propose to you, I'm assuming you guys have been talking about possibly getting married then.
1: Or he had.
6: So we had been dating a little over a year, and at some point I ended up, I wouldn't say meeting, I never met her in person, but interacting with his mother, and I did not enjoy it. And I was only 20. And at 20 years old, when you realize that you're just getting to know somebody who maybe has an issue with their alcohol and also their mom is not very nice, that you might be moving too quickly and in over your head. So I told him, I'm not ready to meet your mom in person. Please don't propose to me. So his friend called me and said he's he's buying a ring. I want you to reconsider. And I said, he's making a mistake. He should not be doing that. Anyways, on the phone, I said, hey, I'm under the impression that you're kind of just continuing to go about this, and I don't appreciate that, so I'm ending things, which did not turn out well for him. He was pretty upset.
2: Now, where did he propose to you? Yep. Was this in a public place, or was it in private?
6: No, it was in private. We, you know, over the phone a couple times, you know, we were dating long distance at that point because of his job. So he had asked me to fly out and meet his family. I'm originally from the, you know, Greater Puget Sound, and he's originally from the South. And he had asked me to fly out and meet his family. And I said, you know, after our last interaction with your mom, I just don't think I'm ready for that. I'd like to spend some more time without your family. And then he, some friends of his had said, this is a really important trip. He plans on proposing, like, you have to go do this. I said, no, I don't. In fact, I have the right to not do that.
2: What was it about his mom that you didn't like?
6: They were in a very, he was a mama's boy, and that would have been fine, except he had lied to her through me, and I didn't know it. And so when I told her something that I had believed based on something he said to me, she found out that he was lying, and she called me and spoke to me about it as if I was, you know, ruining her son's life and that I had disrespected her. And I felt I was like, I don't even know you.
2: Yeah, and that's it wasn't your first my red lie.
6: Flag. Yeah, red flag for me. Even at 20 years old, red flag.
2: I'm actually surprised that at 20 years old, like, you pieced all this together.
4: No, I think you just
3: Also, why would you still propose?
6: It's been 15 years. That's what I said. You know, obviously things were going too quickly, and it wasn't working out. I had given you every sign to slow things down, and you still argued. He called me and said, you know, you told my friends that you don't want to come out and you don't want me to do this. Like, I just don't understand. And I'm like, how do you not understand?
2: Did you just fall into the ocean or something? What was that weird-ass noise?
6: Oh, no, I swapped over
2: Okay.
6: From speaker.
1: So you didn't, you did not end up flying down there?
6: I did not fly down to him, and what was interesting was when I told my family that he had attempted to propose, and then I cut it off at the pass on the phone, my grandmother told me that I would be alone forever because this would be my only opportunity, and I rejected a nice man.
2: Yes, at 20.
3: Damn.
2: You can make, geez, is anyone in the extended family, whether it's his or your, anyone normal?
6: You know, actually, that is a great question. A couple people in my family and I have been chuckling about it for many years now. My grandma passed away 2 years ago, and since her passing, we have actually talked about it more, as, you know, kind of joking. But she had bought me this. I was an early 90s baby, and she had bought me this Princess Diana wedding bear. And the whole thing was she wanted to give it to me as a wedding present. And when I rejected the proposal, she then told me that I would be alone forever. And she gave me the bear and said, since you're never getting married, I just want you to have this now.
1: Did you ever? Was she right?
6: No, I actually got married about 6 months after she passed away.
1: Okay. Well, just in spite of her.
2: Yeah.
6: You know, actually, yes. And I just had a little boy in March, so she missed my wedding and my son.
1: Wow.
3: Who buys a wedding gift for somebody that's not even engaged?
1: But you never heard from this guy again, right? He didn't bother you or anything?
6: Actually, he did. He reached out to me via Instagram through direct messages the night before his wedding, like 6 years later, and told me that I had always been the one, but he wanted me to know that he was going to try to move on. And I was shocked.
2: Really? Dude, I didn't ask.
1: Mm-hmm. That's why I'm not your friend on Instagram.
2: You came to me and said, I want to let you know. You don't let me know anything. I didn't ask. I don't care.
6: I was like, you know, I honestly don't care. And then it happened again, actually, him and his wife, they got married, and then she got pregnant, and he wrote to me on Instagram to tell me he was having a baby. And I said, over the course of 8 years, I have never once cared. You know, I didn't say that to him, but I'm like, I don't know why you keep writing to me.
1: Cold. Okay. All
2: yeah, right. I'd leave you alone because I'm just getting my feelings hurt. Jeez. And I'm like, geez.
6: I just had told him, like, hey, congratulations. I want nothing but the best for you. But reality was I didn't care, and I did not know why he was contacting me.
1: Okay. All right.
2: That's fair. There's a lot of people like that. Yeah. You're like, hey, man, really, best of luck. And in my head, I'm like, I don't care.
1: Well, speaking of couples and all that stuff.
2: I mean, just it sounds mean. It's not like I do wish you the best, but beyond making that statement, I'm not going to think about it again.
3: And I think generally that, again, like you might have an ex you're friends with, but generally something that serious, like if you saw him in passing, cool.
2: Yeah, whatever.
3: But like, right, you don't need to be staying in touch.
2: You're going to DM me 6 years later. I want to let you know I'm moving on.
4: Like, you're the one I was loved.
2: Cool.
1: Here's a crazy thing that happened to a Florida couple. They made headlines. Ted, have you seen anything about the story with the IVF embryo mix-up?
2: Oh.
3: No.
2: Oh, yeah. No, just need to see the pictures. All right. Tell the story.
1: The picture is, just the look on the kid's face is one of the funniest things I've ever seen in my life.
2: And just, you look at the parent. Imagine if, Ted, your parents, there's a baby picture, and you're pretty sure it's me in the picture.
1: Just put in an IVF embryo mix-up Florida.
2: I don't know how you mix
1: this
2: up.
1: They welcomed their daughter, who was not genetically related.
2: How do you mix that up?
3: Oh, man.
1: Did you see the picture?
2: I would at least, I don't know whose baby this is, but it ain't yours.
7: Oh, come on.
3: If I was that guy, well, I guess IVF, so he.
1: Still.
3: Oh, that's tough. What are they? Sorry. Finish the story. Just like, what are they going to tell that kid?
1: So it was not, the baby was not genetically related to them in any way. They reached a custody agreement with the daughter's biological parents. Tiffany Score and Stephen Mills sued their IVF clinic last year, months before their names were made public, produced and stored three visible or viable embryos after turning to a fertility clinic in Orlando. So basically, she gave them her eggs, I guess, according to the lawsuit.
2: I don't all think right. they used them.
1: Score was allegedly implanted with what she thought was one of those embryos. But on December 11, 2025, when the couple, who are both white, welcomed their daughter, Shay Score Mills, they saw that the baby, for some reason, didn't look like either one of them.
2: Because the kid's black!
1: The couple said
3: hang on, you missed a great quote. Displayed the physical appearance of a racially non-Caucasian child.
2: I'm just saying.
3: Like,
2: I'm
3: dude, it's okay. We can just say it's a black kid and they're white. Look,
2: I don't know whose kid this is, but I know it's not yours. But she carried the thing, right?
1: Yeah. Well, she said they kind of felt that they had a moral obligation to find her genetic parents.
2: Maybe am I.
1: That by taking the legal action, they hope to begin living more freely and just finally celebrate the one beautiful thing that has come from all of this, which is our daughter. In April, the couple announced that their daughter's biological parents had been identified through genetic testing.
2: So did they mix up the eggs then?
1: I think so they mixed up the sperm and the entire kit and caboodle was the wrong one.
2: So basically, the black couple.
1: Because they're inserting this in IVF.
2: Right.
1: So they might bring the spermatozoa and the eggs together in the lab. All right. Once they get that done, but then they take that embryo and they implant it in the woman.
2: Because that kid ain't mixed. That kid is black.
1: Yeah.
2: I'm just.
3: Well, that's what I'm saying, too. I would think, like...
2: Wouldn't you know at the moment, like, oh, man, I think we put the wrong egg in you. I'm sure there's a better way to say it, because this kid ain't yours.
1: They say, one thing's absolutely certain is that on the day of our daughter, the day she was born, we will love and be with this child's parents forever. Now, the kid's now 6 months old. Now, court documents obtained by People say the Florida couple reached a mutually devised custody agreement with their daughter's biological parents, whose identity will remain confidential, and them. So while the details of the agreement remain private, the filing says that under the agreement, they would retain the rights to continue as permanent custodial parents of Shay, but Shay would also be able to have a relationship with her genetic parents as well.
2: But what I'm curious, and I know for privacy reasons they don't go into this, I don't believe, in the article, is if you mix up the eggs and sperm, that means the other couple, obviously, have their eggs and their sperm and the works too. So I'm wondering if the biological parent had a child of their own.
1: Right? I don't.
2: So we had a baby, and then we found out we also had another baby. Just another mom carried it.
1: Well, they're glad that they did go public with this because they say the details of their IVF experience, the role between the news media, helped them bring them to the point of their genetic parents, so they were able to be identified. So any fears they had about the kid not knowing who his real or her real parents were have been settled. Tiffany and Steve are committed to respect the privacy concerns of the genetic parents who have begun and intend to continue a foster relationship of friendship, love, and trust. So the kid basically is going to have two sets of parents growing up.
2: I mean, look, you're going to love the kid. I get it. But I mean, like, my wife and I, you know, we just had sex. It wasn't IVF or anything. But if we had done that, and my kid's born, I'm still excited. But when they hand me the child and this kid is Asian, there's still the moment that goes to my head and says, babe, like, look, you did the work. You gave, but I'm telling you, this kid is not made for us.
4: That's this isn't all. What I ordered.
2: Yeah, basically. You know what I mean? Hey, man, we put it in an order, and we gave you the ingredients, yes. And then you mix the ingredients, and my wife will bake it in the oven, and we pull it out, and it's like, this is ciabatta bread. We wanted a quiche. You know, just like I'm still going to love the kid, but I'm just saying, like, the first couple of minutes, you have to be like, what in the F?
3: Mm-hmm. Yeah.
2: I mean, just.
3: Yeah. But daughter's going to get older, and like, her hair is going to be different. Like, what is that mom going to help her with?
1: Well, the court document would
2: understand. First of all, mom's going to learn, don't touch her hair. And but I mean,
3: those are just awkward conversations.
2: Like, mom, can you do my hair? Mom's going to be like, no. I have no idea what to do with this.
1: So the court document went on to state that Score Mills have secured another clinic for the treatment and storage of the remaining embryos.
2: Okay.
1: So they got those out of there from the Fertility Center of Orlando.
2: Make sure they got the right ones.
1: And they put them to a different location. They said that that embryo will be tested for parentage, and then the plaintiffs can determine the next step if they ever want to have another child. However, in April, the Fertility Center of Orlando announced it was closing.
2: You don't say.
1: And that another clinic would open in the same facility with a different name.
2: Wow.
1: Yeah. So,
2: would you give it a go again?
1: You know, it's, man.
2: With IVF. It is what it is, but you just kind of like, man, are we going to go through this again? Because I don't want to spend 9 months wondering if they're going to get it right or not.
1: Well, I know for a fact, just based on some friends of mine, that those treatments can be as much as $20,000 a session.
3: It's super expensive.
1: And you might need to go through three or four of those before
2: one will take. Right?
1: One is actually successful. So, you know, you're looking at possibly $80,000 to $100,000. And do you have enough embryos to keep being able to insert another one into the mom?
2: How much did a black baby cost you?
1: Because the woman needs to take shots every day.
2: Right.
1: Like, there's all these different things that need to happen, which is not fun, from what I understand, for that party, and is incredibly expensive. And then you have the heartbreak of it.
2: Is there any part of pregnancy that women like?
1: Well, you just basically have the
2: heartbreak. Get it out of me.
1: The heartbreak of it not taking every time if it doesn't.
2: And then when it does.
1: So it's almost like if your body rejects it, you know, there's probably a reason for that. Sometimes good. Maybe the baby wouldn't have been healthy or whatever, but if it doesn't take, it doesn't take. And then you got to start the entire process again.
2: And then you end up with the wrong kid.
1: And now you're out $80,000 or $100,000. We're, you know.
2: I mean, they got a kid. They did.
1: Yes, they did.
2: Damn. Really, guys? I'm just saying, the moment she gave birth, I've been like, there's been a mix-up. Mm-hmm. What do you mean? Like, take a look at your daughter. Like, oh, I get it. Right? I'm just no question about this. I don't know where it went wrong, but something went wrong.
1: Good times. So our question, what is the story that you are always asked to retell? 206-803-ROCK.
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1: Who sucks last? All the way at 4:30 right after emails on our question. What is the story that you were always asked to retell? 206-803-ROCK. Now, this guy, he has not necessarily told his story yet.
2: Okay.
1: But he will. Because he doesn't have an arm anymore.
2: Okay, that's the story.
1: So, you know, I mean, it's kind of tough. I've been in that situation before where someone does not have a leg from the knee down or whatever the deal is. Mm-hmm. Always kind of want to ask, you know, like what happened or whatever. Somebody with a fake eye or, you know, you're kind of just curious of how this came about.
2: But you don't know how to broach it.
1: That's the tough part.
2: I mean, you have to ask directly.
3: Do you? I don't know. If somebody's an amputee and walking around, like if I'm just sitting next to them in a bar, I don't know that I'm going to ask.
1: I'm not going to, but I'm still thinking about it.
3: Oh, yeah.
2: Because
3: okay.
2: You're wondering.
1: Yeah. Like what happened?
2: And they know you are.
1: Yeah. ESPN NFL draft analyst Matt Miller says he's lucky to be alive after a crash in rural Missouri that cost him his left arm. This past Tuesday, the 42-year-old wrote on X, he underwent a life-saving amputation.
2: All right.
1: And suffered multiple fractures and broken bones in a June 17th collision in Jasper County. I'm deeply grateful for the exceptional care I've received from the first responders to the doctors, nurses, and medical staff. I'm incredibly fortunate to even be writing this. So I'm assuming, well, it's on X, so he didn't write it with a pen.
2: Yeah.
1: According to a Missouri accident report.
2: He's supposed to be right-handed.
1: Yeah. Miller's 2023 Ford Bronco crossed the center line on State Route 96 and hit a semi.
2: Ooh.
1: Now, the truck's 28-year-old driver was not injured. Miller, who is a Missouri native and father of two, he's been with ESPN since 2021 and was airlifted to a Joplin hospital. I believe the show used to be on in Joplin,
2: Missouri. Joplin, Missouri. Yeah, we were on there for a while.
1: Says, well, I have a long road ahead. I'm focused on my recovery and taking things one day at a time. Thank you for the overwhelming support, prayers, and kind messages. They meant so much to my family and myself at this time. Look forward to continuing my recovery, getting back to ESPN to talk football, including what should be an exciting 2027 NFL draft class.
2: He's already back at work, but basically.
1: We don't know if he knows what happened. We don't know if he was conscious during the incident.
2: I'm going to guess not, just because it's a semi.
1: Might be one of those things where just, man, I woke up and I was in the hospital.
2: And my arm was gone.
1: Yeah.
2: That, to me, is the more chilling thing. I mean, it's one thing if, like, nobody wants to hear amputation, but it's one thing.
1: You did.
2: But I don't remember hearing it. So in my case, I had cut an artery, tripping up a stair, going through the big glass door in front of my apartment building. Anyway, went through the glass. When I pulled my arm out, that's when it cut. And it didn't hurt, but somehow you just know something's wrong. And I'm left-handed. So instinctively, my right hand went over my arm, and it still didn't hurt, but I peek to see what the damage is. Well, it hit an artery. And it's just like the movies, man. When an artery shoots blood, it is unbelievable. These are 13-foot ceilings in this vestibule. And I moved my hand, and I remember, like, it splashed off of the ceiling. And then in that moment, started feeling weak, and I'm like, I think you need to call 911. Lucky for me, the people around me figured out I was probably going to say 911. I believe I got 911 out. Wake up in the back of the ambulance for a minute, because my body's bouncing up and down because you're freezing cold because you've lost so much blood. But the guy that's in the back with me, all I remember is that he had quite the womb room, and he had the biggest freaking mustache. Anyway, so he's attending to me, but he's screaming at the driver to go faster because, as he perceives it, I'm going into shock. Maybe I was, but I will tell you, you're very lucid in that moment because my body's bouncing up and down on the gurney. So he's doing all this other crap, and he's not listening to me. I just keep saying, put the blanket on me, because I can see the wool blanket was over his right shoulder. So I'm like, put the blanket on me. And as soon as he put it on, like, I warmed up, my body stopped shaking, I fell back asleep. Now, my perspective is, I remember waking up in the hospital room, my parents are there, and I thought it was a couple hours later. They explained, because I said, somebody needs to call work and let them know I'm going to be late. And everyone chuckled, and they're like, we called your job yesterday. I'm like, what? They're like, dude, you've been there for like 36 hours. That's a weird thing. I just, right, the day's just gone. But anyway, according to the doctor, and I don't remember this part, but they're bringing my ass in. I'm on the stretcher, and they're yelling whatever they got to yell, but they're going to take me straight into surgery. I did not have insurance at the time, so, you know, they're going to cut cost, as it were. So I guess the doctor was like, hey, man, we're going to have to amputate his left arm. And the doctor said, you'd been out cold. It's like, your eyes popped open. You grabbed me by my collar and pulled me like forehead to forehead and told him, I am effing left-handed. Do not cut off my arm. I don't remember this. That is what the doctor said. Anyway, I wake up, still have my left arm. But as the doctor's telling me that, I'm like, you were going to amputate my arm? And that's when he explained. He goes, the only reason we didn't, he said, you woke up in that moment. He's like, I don't know how you heard that, but he's like, you heard that and told me specifically that you're left-handed. So he goes, we kind of readdressed the situation and did a different surgery than we were going to. But he goes, yeah, initially, we were going to cut it off. Because the surgery we had to do to kind of repair you, it's just a little trickier.
1: Right.
2: Whatever. And what he wanted to say is, and you're uninsured. But yeah, he was like, we're gonna cut your arm off. And that just hit me. Because you know, you're landing, and yes, I still have my arm, but I'm landing at the hospital just like, what would go through my mind if I woke up? Keep in mind, the last thing I remember, honestly, is being in the ambulance, saying that one thing to the guy with the big-ass mustache, and then nothing. If I had not woken up or whatever I did in that moment, I can't imagine waking up and like,
1: yeah,
2: hey man, your arm's gone. We had to take it off. And you don't know why, and you can't remember. That's, I don't know. That still freaks me out to this day.
1: I bet it does.
2: I can't imagine anyone.
3: I mean,
2: anyone,
3: even for somebody like me that's right-handed, like waking up without a left arm.
2: Yeah, whether you're left or right-handed.
3: But
2: yeah.
3: I can imagine too, like that being your dominant arm, that would be crushing.
1: Well, even if you did get it amputated,
2: yeah,
1: I wouldn't want to know ahead of time. So I would rather be knocked out.
2: You wouldn't want to know?
1: Unconscious for 36 hours. Wake up, I'm missing my foot, I'm missing my leg, I'm missing my arm. I would not want to know going in. Let's just say that I had
2: I had
1: an infection or something, yeah, right? They said, hey, look, we're going to evaluate it, but there's a good chance in 2 or 3 days we're going to have to cut your leg off. I would be constantly thinking about that scenario.
2: I hear you, so but man, I'm telling you.
1: I think it'd just be easier to wake up and it's gone, and there's nothing I can do about it.
2: I mean, it's easier in the sense of it ain't a whole lot of thought, but I would rather know. Because like I said, just hearing it and waking up both my limbs, I'm still just like, oh my God. I mean, I could not wrap my head around the idea of not knowing in advance. My wife's aunt, so she has a prosthetic leg, and she'll straight up tell you. She was like, oh yeah, like 20 years ago, I guess she got diagnosed with some kind of cancer. It was like bone cancer maybe, right? Something pretty aggressive. And so the doctors, as she explains it, because she is straight up about it, man. They ran through all these different things they could do. It's kind of, she was like, take it off. They're like, well, you know, there's other treatments we can do. She's like, take my damn leg off. She goes, if you take me from the knee down, if you take my leg off, will that end the cancer risk? They're like, well, yeah, because you don't have those. She's like, get rid of it. So not that her leg was perfectly healthy. That's not. But she made the choice. And it's not like they offered it on the table, she says. She's like, I listened to everything they had to say. It's 20 minutes of all these treatments you can't pronounce and pills you can take and radiation and this, that, and the other. And it sounded horrible. And she's like, I can die going through this treatment. You can cut off my leg, and I'm not going to die.
1: Yeah.
2: Like, take the damn leg, man.
1: I was
2: like,
1: yeah.
2: Wow. So it wasn't an accident. And she's like, yeah, I told them, let's cut it off. And they're like, man, that's it. She's like, no. And their whole point was, man, you realize we do that as a last resort. And she's like, right. If you start there, we got no more problems.
1: You guys were,
2: damn.
1: You guys were.
3: I would say, too, Miles, you said about knowing about it. Like, I knew somebody that, right, type 2, and they knew it. But, I mean, the time leading up to it was very depressing.
1: That's what I'm saying. I'd almost just rather wake up.
3: Oh, you're on the other side. All right, I see, yeah.
2: Yeah, he just wants to wake up.
1: I just want to wake up and, like, there's nothing I can think about.
3: Yeah, you're kind of right.
1: Yeah.
2: Would you rather not know?
1: No.
3: I'm thinking about it more than Miles said, and I'm just thinking about this one person. Like, oh, that was really hard on them.
2: How long did they know before?
3: Hey, 2 or 3 months. And I think they, like, you know, you get a prosthetic.
1: Well, you keep looking at whatever's going to be gone.
2: Yeah, of course.
1: You know, like, how am I going to do these things? Because you start thinking consciously, like, well, if I don't have this arm, I'll start practicing without it. What can I do? What can I not do?
2: Yeah.
1: What is going to be a problem? You know, just in day-to-day life.
2: Yeah.
1: I think that would just be a mental, mind F.
2: But, I don't know because I've never, but I just feel like if I wake up and it's gone, that mind F for me is even harder.
1: Yeah.
2: I don't know. Either way, let's hope not to lose a body part.
1: This is quick, but you guys were at my wedding. It was pouring down rain. It was a thunder shower.
2: Yeah. Okay?
3: Yeah.
1: That was my second wedding. That was my second wife. The story that I told at my first wedding, rehearsal dinner, night before the wedding, that kind of thing. We're at the Molly Pitcher Inn in New Jersey. And everyone's just sharing personal stories, family members about their favorite memories.
2: Of course.
1: Both sides of the families, all that. So I get up there and somebody yells out who knows the story. Hey, tell them about how the day you met your wife. And I'm like, all right. So I go play golf with my buddies. We're on the 9th hole. It starts pouring down rain, lightning storm, one of those yellow storms that pops up. It's not dark or anything like that. It's just that bright lightning. Go under a tree, standing on the tree gets hit by lightning. we're all on the ground. We all get knocked out for a little while. My one buddy who had metal spikes on his shoes at the time, golf shoes, he took it the worst.
2: Yeah, I bet.
1: Our shoes bottoms were fried too. Wake up, tree is still on fire. The branch that fell off that thing when it split the tree missed my buddy Rob by like 3 feet. And it was a big ass. It was like it split the tree in half.
2: Yeah.
1: Tree's on fire. Wake up, I sit up. There's a bunch of cars that could see us from the clubhouse because, again, it's number 9 and we were down at the bottom of the hill and it overlooked this fairway. And so people saw us get hit. They saw the tree get hit and they saw us fly back and all that crap. So my one buddy, Rob, he was pretty messed up. So his parents came and took him to the hospital.
2: Yeah.
1: Now, me and my other buddy, Brian, we decided to go to the bar because we're like, F this. It is Sunday. We're going to go to the bar. We're going to start drinking. We're going to go to Mario's back door. We're going to eat pizza. It was a pizza place. And we're going to be there for the 1 o'clock NFL kickoff.
2: Yeah.
1: We're just going to the bar. F this. We told Rob's parents, you know, call Brian's mom or whoever and make sure he's okay. And
2: sure.
1: Just get in contact with us. Anyway, everything's fine except for the fact that there's a woman at the other side of the bar. My buddy Brian starts hitting on her. He goes to the bathroom. We start talking. That ends up being my wife. So the day that I get hit by lightning is the day that I met my first wife.
2: Now, there's nothing telling about that.
1: Now, fast forward. Now, I am divorced. I am getting remarried. I am in Baltimore. The ceremony is just about ready to start.
2: Mm-hmm.
1: And all of a sudden, one of the biggest lightning storms that we've had all summer.
2: Boom!
1: I mean, I'm just sitting there and, you know, psychologically, I'm thinking to myself, you have got to be kidding me. You right. have got to be kidding me. This is not a good sign. This is a horrible sign. But I can't say that. Because I'm getting married.
2: Right.
1: You know what I mean?
2: In like 10 minutes.
1: But in the back of my mind, I'm thinking,
3: yeah,
1: Jesus, man, the day that I got struck by lightning, I met my first wife. Now it's lightning again on my second.
2: I'm trying to tell you something, Miles.
1: That's exactly what was going through my head. Just like, oh, there's no way. Oh, there's no way. Like, what is going on? Like,
2: oh, yeah.
1: So
2: it's biblical. Don't get married.
1: What is the story that you always you're always asked to retell?
2: What do I have to do for you to understand?
3: You're telling the story, so I don't feel bad about joking about it now. But I mean, it almost seemed as soon as you said like the I do's, like it was like pop out.
1: Yeah.
2: God's like, why do this? They look the same. You have a type. We get it.
1: Exactly.
2: Right, stop doing this.
1: Damn. Such a moron. What is the story that you're always asked to retell? 206-803-ROCK.
3: But, I mean, you get married a third time. She's got to look different.
1: I'm not doing
3: it. Gotta look different.
2: But it really was. Yeah. Do you? I do.
1: Yeah. Wow, man. It is coming down out there.
2: Yeah.
1: Like, wow. And it was all night through the reception. Just boom, boom, boom, boom. I'm just like, man.
2: I'm trying to tell you something.
3: I mean, look, also, let's take out that it's a sign from God or something. It's also just, what was that, July?
2: It was so hot. Yeah.
3: Or August in Baltimore. It was so hot that day.
1: And humid. You're going to hell.
2: Yeah. Hello, Kevin. Welcome to the men's room.
4: Hey, you guys.
2: Hola.
4: Hola, bitches. So I lost my right leg 5 years ago next month will be 5 years due to diabetes.
2: Diabetes.
4: Yeah.
2: Diabetes or the infection? I'm sure the diabetes led to the infection, but is the infection inevitably what led to the amputation?
4: You're correct. Yes, I lost it because the infection got into my ankle bone. And doing everything I can to save my left foot right now that's already got a titanium plate in it and a fracture.
2: Okay. Jesus Christ. So, all right, let me ask you this. I'm assuming you knew the amputation. It was a scheduled thing, right?
4: It was.
2: All right, so Miles has an argument I wouldn't want to know. I have the argument I would rather know. Based on having gone through it, where are you? Would you have rather just woken up and it was gone, or are you glad you knew in advance?
4: I like that I knew in advance because I knew it was going to be gone when I woke up. It would be a lot harder, say, if you lost it in the military or whatever, or a car accident, and it's all of a sudden. So dealing with different amputees, and Ted, yes, I love to tell my story. Anytime I run into you, I'll tell my story.
3: All right.
2: Let me just ask, and I'm not trying to minimize the fact that you got your leg amputated, are people disappointed when you share your story, right? Because if you say it was ripped off by a gorilla, it was bitten by a shark, we're like, whoa, when you're like, dude, diabetes and an infection.
4: Yeah, well, I start with either a shark bite story or a gorilla story, and then I move into actually diabetes.
1: Okay. Now, when you say you got an infection, that was on the inside. You really didn't know what was going on. It wasn't like you cut your leg or something, and then, you know, it just spread, right?
4: Right, correct. So I have neuropathy because of my diabetes in both my feet. Can't feel anything below the ankle.
1: Huh.
4: So that pressure sores and all that crap started happening, and literally the infection had set into the foot bone, and I became septic on our vacation before I lost my right leg.
1: Wow.
3: Oh.
2: You're like the doctor from The Simpsons who chuckles after giving bad
1: now,
2: news.
1: Now, if you got jeans on, if you have jeans on, do I have any idea that you don't have a leg from the knee down?
4: At this point, you would not know because it's been 5 years. So if I have any sort of jeans or slacks or anything on, you would not know that I'm a right leg amputee.
1: So your walking is fine, is what I mean.
4: Oh, my walking is great.
2: How many different prosthetics do you have?
4: I have a vehicle. So I've gone through 5 different prosthetics in the last 5 years. And the one I got now is the greatest. It's only 4.5 pounds, and it's all carbon fiber, and I can run, hike, fish, hunt.
2: You could, but do you?
4: That's my plan eventually.
1: I said my Harley. Now, what happened?
4: When you have a Harley and start riding it again, what's up?
3: When you have an amputated leg, does that count? Like, do you have like handicap tags?
4: Oh, yeah. The handicap tags on my license plate. Yeah.
3: All right. So you could walk fine. Does anybody ever see you get out of your car?
4: Yeah, people see me get out of my car, and a lot of times I'm mostly wearing shorts because I'm all year round short guy in the Northwest. Right.
2: Well, only one leg's going to get cold.
1: Okay, so no one like called you out like, hey, dude, get out of the handicap.
2: Yeah, you're walking fine, dude. What's with the handicap spot?
4: Yeah, that's not a problem. Okay, all I got to do is lift up my pants if I'm wearing pants. Do I qualify?
3: Mm-hmm. Yeah, so, I would put my head down and walk
2: now,
3: away.
2: Now, does your prosthetic look like a prosthetic or does it look like a leg? Because a buddy of mine, when we were roommates, you used to share a bedroom, right? First place we got together, and he was dating this woman named Diane, who was very cool, very sweet, but her prosthetic leg looked like a human leg. So I did not know. I knew she had a bit of a limp, but I did not know that she had an artificial leg until I went to bed one night, opened her bedroom door. They're laying in their bed together, and on the floor, I just see a human leg, and I about S myself.
4: Yeah, so you can have it look like a human leg. Mine's like the big springy ones that you see the guys running on.
2: Okay. And so how much did that cost?
4: So it costs the insurance $18,000 every 5 years when I want a new leg.
2: I want a new leg.
1: Exactly.
2: Wonderful, maybe trip. Yeah.
4: I work for a big commercial airplane company in this state, if you know what I mean.
1: No.
2: We have no idea.
1: Airbus?
4: Yep, that's right.
1: Okay.
2: All right. Wow. All right.
1: What is a story that you're always asked to retell? 206-803-ROCK.
2: Hello, Phil. Welcome to the men's room.
5: Liquor and whores.
2: Liquor and whores.
5: All right, guys. I graduated from WSU back in the 80s. I go back every year for at least a couple of football games. So a couple of years ago, my wife and I went. We're sitting in the stands. And before the game, two guys in their 40s got in the seats right behind us. They obviously were exceptionally intoxicated, but they were very nice, you know, so I just kind of looked over my right shoulder talking to them a couple of times. Well, after every big Cougar play, the guy sitting behind me, he'd pat me on the right shoulder. And as the first half went on, his pats became grips, and his grips got progressively harder. And after a pick six right before halftime, he slams his hand on my right shoulder and he gripped down so hard it hurt unbelievably. And so I looked over my right shoulder and I go, hey. So he was very remorseful, very sorry. Can be quite so, halftime, I didn't want any hard feelings, so I turned around and, you know, we had nice chat.
6: You know why
5: the guy was so strong? No. I hadn't seen him come in. He only had one arm.
1: Oh.
2: Oh, man. Surprise.
1: Yeah. Yep. Well, at least you know he wasn't double fisted before the game.
2: That's a good point. I'll serve one beer at a time.
6: I know.
3: I have no choice. Right. Yeah, yeah. Hey, that still isn't an excuse for gripping.
2: One, you're drunk. And like you said, that arm is going to be so much stronger than it probably would have been if you had two.
3: Yeah.
2: Every single thing. I think that was. And as you get drunk, you know, you don't disperse your weight quite as well as you should.
1: Who Sucks Less is coming up, and we've got your emails on the way next from the men's room at KISW.com.
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2: You've got mail. You've got mail.
1: Got to one in our question. What is a story that you are always asked to retell? Guys, I was a counselor for a number of years during summers at camp, and every year they had a big show to surprise the campers during the week. It was a random act. Even the counselors didn't know what it would be before the show. Years past, it had been a hypnotist, music acts, jugglers. It's before the show, and my cabin campers are all excited. One of the other counselors suggests we go out to the field, play a little kickball. Cool. That'd be a good way to get the energy out before the show. Now, earlier that week, I had twisted my ankle, so I was in a boot. No kickball for me, but it'd be great for the kids. So we go out to the field and find one of the lead counselors standing next to a couple guys I don't recognize, and a huge grin is on his face. I don't think much of it. Meet the guys, have fun playing kickball. About an hour later, we get the bell to start the big show, line up and start going out to the barn, and hear a song on repeat, and I swear I recognize it. It sounds like the President of the United States song. Curtains open, and we were playing kickball with Chris and Dave, bass and guitarist of the President of the United States of America. Sans a drummer.
3: That's pretty cool.
1: So I've kind of played kickball with the President of the United States.
3: Hey,
1: shout out to my friends on YouTube. That from Derby420.
4: All right.
1: Okay, time for a couple of birthdays brought to you by Men's Room Roasted Red Salsa from San Juan Salsa Company.
5: Dip responsibly.
1: All right, let's see what we got here.
5: I'm getting tired of saying that, man.
3: What?
1: Dip responsibly?
5: I saw somebody this weekend, and I looked at him and said, that's irresponsible dipping.
3: How do they dip irresponsibly?
5: Dip responsibly,
3: they
5: people.
3: Double dip?
5: I'm telling you. It was just all over his face.
3: Like, come on.
5: Yeah, come on, man. San Juan's making a delicious product. You eat it proper.
3: Sorry, you're three. Yeah.
1: This one says, Ola bitches, it has come to my attention that on today, the 24th of June, our very own mistress of booze and new original Jennifer Richard is celebrating her 24th anniversary with KISW.
3: But it's an anniversary. It's not a birthday.
1: Yeah, we don't do anniversaries. We don't do dead people. We don't do your animals if they passed away. We don't do your animals if they're still alive.
3: Although I will point out, if you are on YouTube and you just watched the Rapunzel video, the In Action News team, Jen Richards did in fact supply the singing voice of Bonnie.
1: Well, there you go.
3: Yes,
1: congratulations.
3: That was not Mike. That was in fact
5: I would also
3: Sabuz.
5: Add to my friends Phil and Tara, again, we don't do baby announcements. If we had, might have said congrats. But,
1: on the day they're born.
3: Yeah, that's
1: the actual birthday.
3: Sure.
5: Yeah.
1: Yeah, we'll do it then. Well, on to the real birthdays.
3: The real ones.
1: The ones where people are celebrating their birthday.
5: Dip responsibly.
1: Which is why we do a birthday segment. All the bitches, I was super late to do this last year, and y'all don't do text message shout-outs, so I learned the hard way. Today is my Uncle T-Man's birthday. Thanks for always being there for me. Could you please give him a fish sandwich? And Coach Ted, inspiring him to stay healthy and live long time. I love you, Uncle. Love your favorite niece, Riley.
6: Too early to get a fish sandwich?
5: Did she really write live long time?
1: She did.
3: You live long time.
5: Okay. Best way to live long time. Well, I don't know how old you are, dude, but I would recommend if you're over 40, get your physical, get your blood work done. If you have problems sleeping, maybe a CPAP.
3: And you're like a born-again Christian with that thing.
5: I got 7 hours last night.
3: I know. You're all about it.
5: I'm just saying. Like, it's helped my blood pressure, a lot of other stuff.
7: What was your score?
5: Oh, I didn't look it up.
7: Damn
5: it. I know. I don't look it up every day. I assumed it was a good one. But I don't know, man. Mix in some fruits and vegetables. Drink some green teas.
3: Or whiskey.
5: Yeah.
3: Look,
5: eat some
3: I'm just
5: going to
3: say this. Every time that this person is 187 years old, male, female, doesn't matter, which is sacred to long life, whiskey.
1: Yeah.
3: All of them. Across the board. Says healthy living and yoga. They die in their 70s, but the old crusty people that just won't die. So whiskey and cigars.
1: Mm-hmm. I follow a couple golf threads on Reddit. This morning, the first one I saw was this guy. He's 97 years old.
3: All right.
1: And he hits his first hole-in-one. 130-yard driver from the red tees. Okay? Par three. Again, 97 years old.
5: Is he allowed to play for the women's tees?
1: Well, when you're a senior, you're 97 years
3: He's
1: old.
3: He's 90.
5: Yes. I'm just asking.
1: Well, sometimes
3: I know how you are with rules.
1: The senior tees are often ahead of the red. So he's actually playing a tee up.
5: Hey, just checking.
1: Yeah. But either way, he hits a 130-yard driver in the hole. They got a picture of him grinning ear to ear. He's got a Michelob Ultralight bottle in one hand and a cig in the other.
3: I'm just saying. That's a secret to a long life.
1: This guy's a legend. This guy's a legend. He's grinning ear to ear, first hole in one.
3: Got alcohol.
1: Ripping a cig. Got an ultra in his other hand. Smiling ear to ear.
5: If I hit a hole in one in golf, I'd smoke a cig.
1: Yep. Hello, guys. Want to wish my dad, Josh, a very happy 51st birthday and 28th wedding anniversary. So can we get a bong rip, turtle sex, and thrill shotgun gets? P.S. If you're in the Olympia area and need fireworks for the 4th, come see me at Brew Crew Fireworks on Chehalis Reservation, right near the Lucky Eagle Casino. That from Robert.
5: Oh.
3: Get. I say get, not get.
1: All right, guys, here you go.
4: Happy birthday. Happy birthday. Happy birthday to you.
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1: Thank you, Mom. A couple extra emails. This one says D-Bags from yesterday's program. Hola, guys. I'm catching up on the Odyssey app on the subject of the biggest D-Bags in music. I want you guys to know I work security for Aaron Lewis for a 2-day event and never had a bad moment. He was very kind, offered me drinks, and gave me some free merchandise.
3: So good
1: from,
3: for you.
1: That from Bear Bear. I'm glad you had a good experience with him.
3: Yeah.
1: Seriously. What else we got?
3: I don't hate the guy. I just don't like him.
1: Yeah. Let's see.
3: At all.
1: Mile High Club. Hola, guys, because we were trying to determine, I think we determined you needed to be like 5,000 some feet to technically, in our world, be in the Mile High Club, because you are, in fact, a mile off of the ground.
3: Yes.
1: I mean, based on the definition of the
3: 5,280, I believe that's what a mile is.
1: Yeah. Anyway, so it says, Ola, regarding the poll on Big Dummy, there is a way to join the Mile High Club without cramming yourself in a commercial jet laboratory and risking potential FAA problems. Love Cloud in Las Vegas offers pretty affordable, romantic, quote-unquote, flight tours.
3: Oh, that's right.
1: Or so I am told. Rock on, name withheld. And there's a picture in here. Basically, it is just a bed with pillows in the fuselage in the back of the airplane.
3: That is correct. Yeah.
5: I do know about that, and I almost brought it up last week when we had that question, but I don't know. I don't think that counts. Part of the question was
3: it's
5: like
3: kind of cheating.
5: Was getting caught.
3: Yeah.
1: Or not, and just pulling it off.
3: And pulling it off, sure. But the risk of getting caught is what makes it, you know, interesting.
1: Yep.
3: I'm not saying I wouldn't do it.
5: Right. I think it's still awesome, but like that. That's already planned out for you.
3: But would you say you're part of the Mile High Club? I mean, technically, you've checked all the boxes. You had sex. You're a mile off the ground.
5: I guess you're right. Yeah, I mean, you're right. Technically, you're still a mile off the ground.
3: Yeah. Low risk Mile High Club, yeah.
1: Subject nicknames. Ola Bacholas, catching up on your show on the Odyssey app. Subject of nicknames. In ninth grade, I was given the nickname Gibby, and it has stuck. Everyone calls me that. Professors, bosses, dad, except for my wife and some mom. I don't think the majority of my college teammates knew my first name until it was time for graduation. Went to a Catholic elementary school in Elkridge, Maryland. And similar to one Andy Mack, there were 6 other Josephs in my brother's first grade class.
3: At a Catholic school?
1: To this day, my dad still calls him Joe G. Finally, my dad's childhood nickname was Stump because of his short tree trunk legs. My mom hates the nickname, but fast forward 50 years and that is what all of his grandkids call him now. So she has to love it. That from Gibby.
5: I know a guy we called Stumpy. His family called him that. People still call him Stumpy.
3: Why? Same general build?
5: Yeah, he was like a reverse Stump. Like, he was a big dude with me, but he wasn't thick. He just had skinny legs and skinny arms, but just was mostly gut.
1: Okay.
3: Oh, God.
5: Look, it would have been mean, but his family called him Stump.
1: Oh, boy, sorry if this is a little long, but pretty funny on nicknames. Navy brought me here in 2005. And I shipped one of my cars over from Georgia. When I first got off the submarine and got in my car, I had the seat button and on my FM radio, landed on KISW. So I've been listening to your show the entire time you've been on. Love the show Catching Up With The Podcast. I heard you all talking about nicknames. Now, one of my best buddies I had in the Navy was a big brother named Charles Champion. Obviously, he got the nickname Champ. I don't believe you can get a better nickname than that. The thing about Champ is he was super proud of his afro. It was exactly 6 inches in bulk to comply with the military grooming standards. He even kept a mechanic's metal ruler in his pocket in case he got called out. All that to say this, when you pump a poop tank on a submarine, the primary method is to pressurize a tank to above sea pressure for whatever depth you're at. Well, one day, Champ went to take a crap and missed the sign that said that the tank was pressurized, and he decided to take a dump. When he pulled the flush valve, it sprayed him with pressurized crap water. The corpsman had to irrigate his eyes, nose, ears. He had to take three showers. He could not get the smell out, so he had to shave off his prized, beautiful afro.
3: No.
1: After that, my man got hit with the nickname Champoo. What a huge fall from grace. Love you guys, and cheers. That from Aaron in Gig Harbor.
8: Now, the men's room wants to know, who sucks less?
1: Yay, time for Who Sucks Less. Stephen Thrill Hill, you bring us three stories from the news each and every week. They always suck. It is up to us to determine out of the three stories which one sucks the least. Now, if you happen to like the Men's Room on Facebook or follow us on X and Instagram at Men's Room Live, the debate is already underway on Who Sucks Less.
3: Yes, indeed. And like I said at the top of the show, these stories are just effed up. They're just effed up, like all over the place. So, like all I said, most people that end up getting herpes, there's some kind of sexual conquest behind it. Not in this case. And look, many have heard claims of retaliatory restaurant workers spitting in customers' food and hope it's just gross. And you hope it's an urban legend. Well, in McCurtain County, Oklahoma, a former Arby's manager is charged with felony poisoning, accused of spitting in a woman's food and, as a result, giving her herpes. That would be one Jenica Church. She says, quote, I love Arby's, not anymore. After a long night of bartending, Church stopped in Arby's at Broken Bow, Oklahoma. Says it was taking a little bit of time. I thought they were mad at me because it was about to close. That's probably the case. Now, the video player is currently playing. I'm sorry. All right. Now, Church said that she had a little history with Amanda Hendricks. That's the manager at the time, but nothing major. She went home, ate, shared the sandwich with her father-in-law and her grandfather-in-law. Now, she lives in a home with her husband, kids, and paternal grandparents. Well, after that night, her mouth flared up, and that had never happened before. So she went to the doctor, and the doctor said, hey, you got herpes. Now, because Broken Bow is a small town, word travels fast. Now,
1: what about the other two? Did they get it too?
3: Not at the time of this being published.
1: Okay.
3: But I bet you they're worried about it once word gets out. Now, because it's a small town, word travels fast. And she says this woman, Hendricks, had been bragging about spitting in her sandwiches. And that's when the woman's daughter heard about it. So according to the affidavit, the police officers say they pulled camera footage from Arby's and in fact saw Hendricks spit in the food. She started with felony poisoning with intent to injure, and a warrant has been issued for her arrest. Now Church and her family, they filed a lawsuit against Hendricks, Arby's, and her affiliated restaurant groups, claiming the incident has caused extreme anxiety, emotional distress, and of course fear of infection. And she fears that it'll impact her work in the service industry.
1: Did you hear what the woman said when the cops asked her about this?
3: Oh, what did she say?
1: She said, yeah, spitting the food, so what?
3: Good God. All right.
9: I get why that woman is also suing Arby's real quick, but also, like, Arby's certainly has nothing to do with it.
1: No. No.
3: I mean, they're still going to put the policy, yeah, we don't encourage our employees to spit your food, but you should know that. But anyway, yeah, got herpes. Because this woman spit in her herbs. God almighty.
1: And also, who shares a roast beef sandwich with two other people? That seems a little bit weird.
3: It is kind of weird.
1: I'm just like, here, you want a bite of us? Here, you take some. I think, no, it's my sandwich. I stopped after work. I picked it up.
9: Small town.
1: Oh. You couldn't get three sandwiches?
3: Now we have another story where a 30-year-old man, he's facing all kinds of charges because he likes to have sex. The problem is, he likes to have sex with dead people. So this is following allegations that he forced entry into a morgue to engage in sexual acts with deceased individuals. Fenis Liu, he stands accused of using a crowbar to break into the medical examiner's office in Arizona. And surveillance footage captured him having sex with not one, not two, not three, but four corpses and tampering with the seals of 11 body bags. Now, he faces multiple felony charges, including burglary and sexual contact with a dead body. He did not show up at his court proceedings after being classified as a threat to himself and the public. And they're yet to notify the families of the deceased that are involved in the incident. Now, a spokesperson explained, quote, the state's been informed by law enforcement investigating this case that they need a little bit of time to make notification to the next of kin for the descendants in this matter. And I'd also like to take a little time to assess the potential impact to possibly other criminal cases in which the descendant may have been associated. So he's facing a total of 5 felony counts: third-degree burglary, criminal damage and defacement, second-degree escape from felony custody, possession of burglary tools, and sexual conduct with a dead person.
1: Wow.
3: Yeah. And now, this is a weird one. So visitors at a small English zoo, they witnessed something kind of crazy last Thursday after a man hurled a 3-year-old boy into the crocodile enclosure. So Cambridgeshire police, they were called to Johnson Zoo just after 1:20 in the afternoon local time. The child did suffer serious injuries, taken to the hospital, now in critical but stable conditions. Now, a 30-year-old man from Norfolk, he was arrested on suspicion of attempted murder. Detectives say they do not believe that he knew the child, which makes the whole thing crazier to me. Quote, "We're speaking to people who were at zoo at the time of this distressing incident to understand more about the circumstances." Now, it's not clear whether the boy was attacked by crocodiles. Area resident, a guy named Mike Anicelli, he said to the local paper, the crocodiles, they're kept in a converted cattle barn. They're about 15 feet below the walkways and protected by 4-foot-high railings. Another visitor said that workers may have saved the boy's life. So it appeared the staff or members of the public had gone into the enclosure to rescue the boy, almost certainly prevented further injury. He says he was at the zoo's tea room when somebody came in calling for help. Next thing we knew, staff were coming in from all directions, and a trucker buggy was rushed around, and the guy carried the poor lad out, put him on the trailer to administer first aid.
1: And that guy was arrested.
3: He was, in fact, arrested because apparently in England, you can't pick up other people's kids and throw them into the crocodile enclosure.
1: Ted, you go first.
5: I mean, look. I think we all know how this is going to go.
1: I know, too.
5: Obviously, the lady spitting in the food. The only thing I can defend her on is maybe she didn't know she had mouth herpes.
1: Oh, you know.
3: I mean, maybe.
1: You have cold sores.
3: I say she did.
1: Yes.
5: Right. Again, that's awful. And really just stop defacing Arby's like that.
3: I know.
5: Right? I like Arby's.
3: Do it at Veggie Grill.
5: Yeah. The man in England, I don't know what would fathom you to throw. Well, certainly not your own children, but any child. Like, first of all, don't touch other 3-year-olds.
3: And then if you are, don't throw them into the crocodile enclosure.
5: Right. So that's absolutely insane.
3: So what are you saying, Ted?
5: What I'm saying is, look, the guy in Arizona that broke into the morgue and had sex with the dead bodies. This is awful.
3: He had sex with
1: four. Sure is.
3: In one break-in. That's just one break-in. The man had sex with 4 corpses.
5: But at least those people were already dead. So nobody living got hurt?
3: Yeah.
5: And most of the people on our Medroom Facebook page kind of agree. It's like, that's an awful, awful story. But compared to the other two, I will say it sucks the least.
3: Look, I agree with it. And that's part of the reason I put these stories together. Because it's like, look, how can you have sex with 4 corpses and not be the worst person in a news story?
5: Correct.
3: This is how.
1: Wow.
5: I mean, that's unbelievable. Miles, I'm assuming you agree?
1: I sure do, Ted.
5: Yeah. I got through it.
1: I sure do.
5: Yeah. Painfully.
1: Exactly.
3: Yeah,
5: so, nephrophiliac. He sucks the least.
3: He sucks the least.
1: He's our guy.
5: Like, what are the other two options? I
1: don't. Debate continues on Who Sucks Less. If you like the Men's Room on Facebook, or follow us on X and Instagram at Men's Room Live. All right, coming up at 5:08, we'll drink a toast with a shot of the day. You are listening to the Men's Room.
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1: All right, coming up at 5:08, we'll drink and toast with the shot of the day. And we do have your headlines on the way at 5:50. But first, quick check with Mike Hawk and some of the stories and headlines he is not working on.
2: Well, thank you, Miles. 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
3: Is this a humble brag on your part? Since you're constantly walking all here to get your steps in.
2: I decided to get it in there. You know, I felt like that added a positivity to the conversation, yeah.
3: You feel more positive?
2: I do.
3: Really?
2: I feel very positive.
4: It feels like Mike's just printing out a lot of stories about walking around the office.
2: Yeah.
4: And are you lazy bastards to that?
2: Sorry. Good save, Dave. Well done.
4: Yeah. Oh, that would have been a bad one to slip up on.
2: It actually only started because there was one day I was just burned out. I was exhausted. And you guys were going down and you had talked about how your smoke breaks. It's kind of a... No pun intended. It's a breath of fresh air. It's just it's a way to reset yourself.
3: Yeah, absolutely.
2: And I was like, screw it. I'm just going to take my own 5-minute break. You know,
3: we were trying to get you to smoke, dummy.
2: I know you were. Because the complaint is that, you know, how come if I don't smoke, I have to work the entire day. But if I do smoke, I get 10 minutes breaks every hour. It's like, F it. This is my 10-minute break every hour.
4: Yeah.
2: And then it's like,
4: yeah, you can get up and walk around.
2: Yeah.
3: Take a break.
2: I was like, it's great.
3: That's what I would do.
2: I get to catch up with all my coworkers out there. Give our friend Bree some grief over there.
3: With her Brazilian Mexican heritage.
2: With her Brazilian Mexican heritage. I go there, I'm like, I'm cheering for Scotland because, you know, I got the Scottish heritage in me. She's like, well, I'm cheering for Brazil for my heritage. I said, you're Brazilian? She says, no, I'm Mexican. Free.
4: All right. Yeah, sure.
2: There's logic. A county in Florida is now adding traffic lights to their new roundabouts.
3: Yeah.
4: Oh,
3: because people don't know how to use them.
2: Because they don't know how they work.
4: That's the point of the roundabout.
2: That's supposed to alleviate that. I don't...
3: I mean, Seattle's dropping them all over the place now. At least in North Seattle. And people are struggling mightily.
1: The one I can't believe that hasn't caught on yet is jug handles.
2: Jug handles? What is that?
1: Exclusively to New Jersey. But, okay, so if you are going to make a left turn, you don't make a left turn.
2: Okay.
1: Right? You go through the light. All right.
2: Okay.
1: And you make, as soon as you get through the light, you make a little right loop-to-loop exit.
2: Yeah. Okay.
1: Okay. And then it spins you back around to make your left.
2: So it's kind of like a clover leaf without...
1: Correct. So there's no arrows. You don't have to wait for people to make that left turn.
2: Yeah.
1: You go through the light, you stay in the right lane, it'll swing you around, and it continues green from that point, and then you go that way.
2: Okay. I dig it. That way you don't have to worry about the traffic coming
1: especially
2: at you.
1: Especially if you're a motorcyclist. You don't get left-hand turned.
2: Yeah. There you go. Okay, I dig that. I just don't know how roundabouts are so hard.
3: They're not, but I think people just get paranoid when they get to them.
2: Yeah.
3: They're not difficult, but if you're not used to them, like if you go to Boston, they're everywhere. And they will go through a traffic circle at like 50 freaking miles an hour. It will terrify you.
2: Yeah.
3: But yeah, people slow down. And like I said, because you're not used to them and they're just suddenly everywhere.
2: Freaked my dad out when we went to Scotland because, one, they're driving on the wrong side of the road over there, and then their freeways have roundabouts.
3: Yes.
2: Three lanes of roundabouts on the wrong side of the car, on the wrong side of the road.
1: No, thank you.
2: Good googamooga.
1: I'll take a tour bus.
3: Did they have signs? When we were in London, the one thing that we noticed, and when you get to any intersection, there are signs everywhere that basically just says, look the other way.
2: Oh.
3: Because almost all the tourists that come in, right? Well, they're on the same side of the road, but you get, and it is habitual. I would get to an intersection, I'm looking to my left, and I realize traffic's to my right. So you wander out in traffic probably 50% of the time.
4: Yeah. I had a stranger save me in London.
3: Same thing?
2: Because you were looking the wrong way.
4: I looked the wrong way, and he just like grabbed me. And I was like, thank you.
3: Yeah.
2: Sorry, I'm stupid.
1: I can tell. Get a baseball cap on. I knew.
4: He knew right away.
2: Oh, yeah.
4: American, huh?
2: Yes.
4: By the way, why don't you guys fix this?
2: Right.
4: It's only the Brits, right?
3: No, I'm going to say Japan.
1: Jamaica? The
2: There's not many.
3: There's not many. But
2: honestly, with as much of them that are complaining that we don't use the metric system, we should complain more that they drive on the wrong side of the road.
4: I do it, straight up trade. Let's all agree to drive on one side, and I'm cool with the metric system.
2: You're right. It's going to be crazy inconvenient for both. Let's fix this. Let's just do it. New research has found that pop songs have grown meaner and more immoral over the last 60 years.
3: Well, sure. Things you can get away with more.
2: Things have gotten more loose and
3: like doo-wop, doo-wop, and you know, as time progresses and things happen in this country and there's a response to it, it's like, what do you think's gonna happen?
2: Right.
4: And oftentimes, too, there's songs that I knew for years that I didn't think were anything about anything, and then I found out it was about a guy using drugs. I was like, you gotta be kidding me.
2: Yeah, true enough. True enough.
4: There is some good pop songs, though, that we listen to the lyrics. Yeah, a little mean.
2: Mm-hmm. I mean, you and I, we both like Sabrina Carpenter.
4: I was thinking about Manchild right now.
2: She just S's on dudes the entire time.
4: Yeah.
2: It's like, I love it. Yeah. Put your thinking caps on, gents. Time for the Merriam-Webster word of the day. Still open competition. Here I give you guys a 70% chance of success. It is a noun brought to you by the letter P. Careful. It usually refers to a group of famous or notable people or things. A P word that refers to a group of famous or notable things. A noun. A P word.
4: A noun.
2: That usually refers to a group of famous or notable people or things. They also say, it also refers to the officially recognized gods of a particular people, as well as the...
3: Pantheon.
2: Bam.
4: All see right.
2: Thriller, you got another word. Pantheon. Oh, yeah.
4: Right. Where do you sit in the pantheon of actors?
3: There right, right, right, right.
2: Exactly.
3: Yeah, sir. We don't hear that word much here.
4: No.
2: Yeah. They couldn't even show up and take your coworker to work day.
3: Yeah, I know.
2: I know. Today's the day, man. A new study found that real and fake wait a minute. Nope, hang on. I'm going to pass on that one for right now. There's new evidence to suggest that moose were actually native to Colorado long before they were reintroduced back in 1978.
3: Colorado, huh?
2: Colorado. That doesn't shock me. That's still kind of in that area that I would feel like I would see a moose.
5: Mountains?
2: Yep. Snow? Right.
3: right.
2: You know, I don't know if they're considered native here, but I wouldn't be shocked if one wandered on down here and just found good footing to be around here. They like big wooded cold areas.
3: Mm-hmm. Yeah, I feel like where you find bison, you'll probably find moose.
4: Sure. Well, we don't have a great history with the hunting of giant mammals.
2: That's fair.
4: Well, I mean, basically almost killed out bison.
2: Mm-hmm.
4: Luckily, we kind of rebuilt them.
2: Mm-hmm.
5: Elk as well. Them.
4: Yeah, you know what I mean? Like, I'm sure there was a ton of moose in a lot of places.
2: You bet.
4: You know, you hunt them out, they leave.
2: Ta-da. Nearly 90% of Americans distrust AI. Good.
3: All right, well, yeah. Good. That's healthy.
2: You know, it has its purposes, and you should question what you read from AI, because it's not all-knowing.
3: I mean, that's all.
2: Artificial intelligence. It literally means fake intelligence.
3: And it's generally the aggregate of whatever historically we have recorded.
2: Correct.
3: Unless it has its hallucination. Man, my buddy, he's in from out of town, just went on an Alaskan cruise with his family, but he works in the AI security world. He's the third guy I know that works in this ass. Now I'm talking, but man, just talking to him Saturday. He's like, bro, there's so many things you don't know, but he's like, I don't trust it and I work with it.
2: Right.
3: You know, he's like, I trust it as far as being like a calculator, trust it. You know, 1 + 1 = 2. He can figure that out. But he goes, when it just comes to like life advice stuff, like if it's not purely analytical, and even then, he's like, I don't trust it. I'm like, but you work with it. He's like, exactly.
2: Mm-hmm. I actually did read another deal that when it comes to its language and the words that it's using, like people, it's starting to forget older words. When it notices in our speech patterns that it's starting to forget that words are... you know, down in their usage, it will also decrease the amount that it's using those words.
5: Well, because it's not in the articles and everything it's reading online.
3: Right, the regurgitate.
5: It's not being used by, you know, humans.
2: So why do we need data centers if you're going to start forgetting stuff?
3: I don't,
2: Just start forgetting.
5: Well, you also don't want to use something that no one knows.
2: Exactly. It wants to make sense. And that's where I do find it fascinating. Its ability to actually kind of think, quote unquote, for itself.
3: It does some very cool things. And like anything, there's nothing wrong with a hammer unless I take the hammer and bash you over the head with it. So it's more the bad actors kind of use it for stuff. But generally speaking, it just is what it is. It is a tool.
2: A new study found that real and fake laughs come from different parts of the brain.
3: You don't say.
4: Ha ha ha.
2: Totally just led that one there. But you know what? I wanted to look about laughs.
6: The men's room top 10. The men's room top 10.
2: So I decided to look this up. This is from factretriever.com, and it is some fascinating laughing facts. We like to laugh on this show. We enjoy it. Down here it says that laughter reduces pain, reduces blood sugar levels, increases glucose tolerance in diabetics and non-diabetics, improves job performance, and brings people together.
3: It does.
2: All right. Laughter is truly the best medicine. I learned that when I was a very young kid. I feel like there was a Reader's Digest column that was literally called Laughter's the Best Medicine, and it was just bits, and I loved it.
3: Okay.
2: It made me laugh my ass off the entire time. It was stupid.
3: I mean, it never made me one who says, I don't like to laugh.
2: Yeah.
3: You might not like to cry. You don't want to get angry, but you know, I hate when I laugh. Like, you might not like the sound of your laugh, but everyone enjoys laughing.
2: But there are those people that challenge the laughter.
3: What do you mean?
2: They challenge it. They people try to be funny.
3: Sure.
2: You go and any given day, you will find somebody that tries some way to make somebody laugh.
3: Of course.
2: There's always the one that has to challenge it. That's not funny.
3: Yeah, well, yeah.
2: This is funny to who?
3: Oh. That's why they created chats.
2: Yeah, exactly.
3: I would just like to point out, while the rest of you are being entertained, I'm the guy that sucked. Like, it's fine, but why do you have to share?
2: Mm-hmm.
3: But I don't like laughing.
2: Laughter, such as nervous laughter, is often used as a defense mechanism against anxiety or fear.
1: Sure.
3: Yeah, that's why
1: it's nervous laughter.
3: Not so much now, but man, when he was a kid. And like, he's a really, really good kid. Maybe twice a year did he do something who really had to address it.
2: Mm-hmm.
3: And I'd be pissed. But he knew I was pissed. Generally at home, I'm not that angry about things. I think our whole conversation, like, dude, and whole conversation's explained. But when we have to have an actual conversation, and I'm mad, he kept chuckling. Like, I did not realize he had a nervous laugh. And I'm like, what? And he's like, no, I'm sorry. Okay. So I start again, right? And I'm laying into So I walked out of the room and I said to my wife, I'm going to kill that mother effer if he laughs. And she goes, listen, that is his nervous laugh. I'm like, for real? She goes, yeah, he does not think this is funny at all. He's actually very upset, but he knows that you're outwardly pissed. So yeah,
4: I'm a nervous laugher.
2: Yes, you are.
4: Yeah, somebody said it's not funny. It's like it's not funny. This whole thing is bad and ridiculous. I just can't believe we're having this conversation.
2: Right. I'm about to say you. It's also not nervous. Sometimes you have rage laughter. When you are fed up with somebody, you're talking to them, and they clearly just don't understand.
3: Ted's laughing.
2: Why don't you tell me what we're doing?
4: There it is. Explain it to me like I'm five. It makes no sense.
2: Laughter yoga. You guys ever heard of laughter yoga?
4: No.
2: It's a type of yoga that combines laughter, deep breathing, and playful exercises.
4: Ooh.
3: I mean,
2: sorry. How playful we get.
4: Yeah, I mean, it's just a little playful.
2: Laughing too hard can cause cataplexy or sudden and uncontrollable muscle weakness. A person experiencing this is still awake and aware, but they are unable to move. You literally laugh yourself into paralysis.
3: Jesus. I want to hear that joke.
1: That one before.
2: Jeez, a whiz. Laughter improves cardiovascular health and increases blood flow. This is a fun fact. You did not know this about laughter. Children who are born blind and deaf are able to laugh.
4: How do we not know that?
2: I don't know.
4: Blind and deaf?
2: Blind and deaf.
4: Why didn't you think the kid couldn't laugh?
3: Yeah. He might not know it's funny, but I assume he can laugh.
4: I don't know how he got the joke.
1: He knows all the emotions.
3: Right.
2: I don't know how he got the joke.
1: Anger, sadness.
4: He's right to laugh.
1: Happiness.
2: I think the miracle worker was sitting there with Helen Keller's hand just telling her jokes from time to time.
3: Yeah, I had to. Knock, knock. Yeah. You think they ever told her Helen Keller jokes? Like, listen, this is how kids are going to be introduced to the fact that you... When I found out she was a real person,
2: right,
3: it blew my mind. I heard Helen Keller jokes like starting in kindergarten, and not as though it was some character we made up to tell these jokes. And then later in school, you know, like historically speaking, Helen Keller, and I mean, everyone in the class started chuckling, and the teacher's like, no, this is a real person. We're like, oh, God.
4: Yeah.
2: No.
3: Just come in. What are you doing? Sorry, Bree's out there.
2: Get your ass in here. What are you doing, Bree? Grab that microphone.
3: It's our
2: right
3: Brazilian Mexican descended.
2: Right. Grab that microphone right there. What's going on out there?
7: The score.
2: Oh no.
7: It's not looking good for you, Mike.
2: I know it's not.
4: I'm over here, Brazil versus Scotland.
2: I know. I knew they were going to do well.
7: She
2: just keeps putting a boot on my head and shoving me deeper.
7: Do you want to know what the score is?
2: What is the score, Bree?
7: 3-0.
2: Oh, blast it.
3: That'd be 3-0.
2: Nil.
7: Zero.
2: Speak soccer.
7: I was heading out. And I just see the big screen over, and I was like, oh, no. I got to tell Mike. I got to rub it in
3: She's like
7: face.
3: My daughter. Mike, I got to rub this in your face. Your team's losing. My daughter does it to him, too.
2: Right. Yeah.
4: Except the Mariners had a chance against the Orioles.
2: Yeah, I know. I already knew that our chances were slim, but that's fine. Thank you, Bray.
7: Yeah. I just wanted to give that, you know, so you could just ride all the way home and just think about that.
2: I appreciate you. I appreciate it. More fun facts about laughter.
7: Oh, I just got in.
2: Thanks for bringing her in.
3: Yeah.
2: Personal ads for both men and women mention humor more often than education, intelligence, profession, or sexual drive.
3: Said personal ads?
2: Personal ads.
3: Like, really?
4: You know, like on dating sites. Like, I enjoy laughter.
3: I'm not on dating sites.
4: Personal ads, not personal ads.
3: Okay.
4: I can help you laugh.
2: Research shows that people who laugh at dark jokes have higher IQs and report less aggressive tendencies. I believe we brought that up not terribly long ago.
3: I mean, it makes sense to understand that it is a joke and not just awful.
2: Right.
3: Because, well, that's not funny. Like, well, there's a joke in there, right? So if you don't get it, you're just not tracking.
4: I follow a guy on Instagram, and he always just says, if you laugh at this, you're going to hell. And then it's just the comments under some video.
3: Oh, yeah. Yeah, I've seen some.
4: They're hilarious.
2: Laughing just 10 to 15 minutes a day can burn up to 40 calories.
1: Wow.
3: Really?
1: That's a long time to laugh, though.
2: That's why I'm so skinny.
4: 10 to 15 minutes a day?
1: I mean, who laughs 10 to 15 minutes?
2: Well,
3: I mean, if you added up aggregate to the court you're away from, say 16 hours out of the day.
4: Yeah.
3: That's about a minute an hour that you're laughing at something.
4: Ooh.
3: I think that tracks.
1: Okay.
4: Oh, they got laughed at a goddamn thing from 11 to noon today.
3: Okay, well,
1: that hour's gone.
3: And then there's Ted, who only laughs when he's angry.
1: I laugh till after 1 p.m.
2: The fear of laughter. Gelotophobia. Those who suffer from gelotophobia respond to all laughter as if it's at their expense. Up to 13% of the population could be afraid of laughter.
3: Well, they're right. We're laughing at you.
2: Right.
3: Remember, just because you're paranoid doesn't mean you're wrong.
2: The laughter is not with you. It is at you.
3: I hate if something goes down at a funeral, that just seems... And, like, funerals are not funny. I understand that. But every once in a while, there's a moment that might be lost in other people. And between you and, like, your family or your friends that are there, you're like, this is hilarious. And we're all trying not to burst out in laughter.
4: Right.
1: Because it's not the right place.
3: No, it's a really rough crowd, man.
4: Again, this happened to me personally. It's Arlington National Cemetery. It's my father. They do the whole ceremony. Then I'm walking the box of ashes over to put in the thing.
2: Okay.
4: I mean, it's very serious. Put it in there. Turn around, and my uncle's laughing. He's like, zippers down.
3: Oh!
2: At Arlington, Dad.
4: At Arlington.
2: Doggone it.
4: I disrespected my dad and the country.
3: Your penis is hanging out, I'll tell you.
4: But just, I can picture his face. Just this big ass-eating grin. He's like, why is that?
1: Well, there's the red. Where's the white and blue?
2: Laughter's contagious. Just watching people laugh activates the brain to prepare facial muscles to join in.
4: Yeah.
2: Prepare your face.
3: It's about to laugh. Comedians just say that when they walk out. Prepare your face, everybody. I'm about to be damn funny.
4: It's going
3: to
4: hurt.
3: Make you laugh so hard, you're going to poop yourself.
4: It's like, if you're in a room, I've been in a room with like a toddler. My friend walks in, he's like, what are you guys laughing at? I'm like, I don't know.
2: Right, he's
4: the
2: baby
4: started, the kid was laughing, I started laughing.
2: That's right. Research shows that couples who laugh together are more likely to have a longer relationship. What is important is not so much finding a partner with a sense of humor, but rather that partners can create humor together.
3: Yeah, of course, man. Like, what are you...
4: I hate her. She's a bitch. We laugh together all the time.
3: God, every day I'm laughing. My wife, F her. Who says that?
4: I hate going home. We just laugh together.
3: Yeah, right. Right. I hate
4: burning 40 calories at a time. Damn it.
2: Monkeys and rats laugh.
1: Okay.
3: That's quite a way to make that statement.
1: Yeah. So do hyenas.
3: You saw the kid has an outburst in the back of the club. What do you have, Tourette's? Monkeys and rats laugh.
1: Pretty sure parrots laugh at you.
3: Parrots? Mm-hmm. Oh, they laugh. I know the rats laugh. They discovered the rats laugh when you tickle.
2: About to say, didn't they tickle rats?
3: Who had the idea? Mm. Well, I mean, it's interesting when they go, did you know if you tickle a rat, it laughs? So I go,
4: cool. Tickle that rat.
3: Who thought, hey, man, let's go tickle that rat.
2: But you can tickle animals, though. You ever tickle a dog's foot?
3: No.
1: Jesus. Wow.
3: No, Mike, I have not. I'll be dead on
4: ticky ticky.
2: They got their little foot sticking there, and usually they have a little hair between their little paw pads.
3: Yeah.
2: And if you just gently touch that hair, then they'll jerk it because it tickles them.
4: Well, I know that. I thought they hated it.
2: That's tickling it. Well, nobody likes being tickled, Ted.
4: There's a thin line in Elmo your house does. Between tickle and torture.
2: Mm-hmm. Yes, there is. Tickling is torture. You've been tickled. Researchers speculate that humans laughed before they could speak.
3: So you think the first words ever spoken were, what the hell is so funny?
1: Your shirt's on backwards. Just can't say it.
2: Right. Just can't say it. But fun fact, humans are born with the capacity to laugh. The syllables ha ha, ho ho, and hee hee are part of the universal human vocabulary, and all cultures recognize them.
3: Huh.
2: So we are actually born with those words. And then I'll leave you with this last and final fun fact about laughter. The age at which we laugh the most exuberantly.
3: Ooh. Exuberantly.
2: Exuberantly laughed.
1: Oh, 15.
3: 7.
2: 15, 7. 10.
4: 10.
2: 10. Bray with your phone.
7: Sorry.
2: five and six.
3: Okay.
4: Yeah.
3: I had to think back to my, like, when you made them laugh at that age, it was hysterical to them. Right?
2: Oh, yeah.
3: That you almost can't lose as a parent in that moment, unless you just suck. You kind of get, you tell them one joke, and they'll, I mean, for an hour, they'll like, tell it again, tell it again.
2: Kidding. Just hits
3: one of the things weird about kids, they will laugh at the same joke over and over. Like, I've told you this joke 25 times in a row. It's not fun.
2: It's still hilarious. I used to listen to the same comedy special over and over over again. A woman in Florida was tired of getting woken up by her neighbors, and she took things just a little too far, Miles.
1: What did she do?
2: Tell you all about it at 5:50.
1: Thank you, sir. Headlines are coming up at 5:50. In the meantime, have we made it to drinking time?
8: Somebody out there deserves to be recognized. And the men's room knows just who it is. So to you, we say, bottoms up, sailor. You're the toast of our shot of the day.
1: Drink time it is, and as usual, we head to the drink desk and Steve at Thrill Hill to find out who we're toasting.
3: Yes, indeed. And today, we toast Andrew Martin. Andrew is one of the players in the World Series of Poker $1,000 Super Seniors Tournament. Well, on day of the tournament, Andrew was issued a warning because of his card guard. Are you familiar?
5: No.
3: Okay. If you don't know, a card guard is used to protect your hand. So sometimes a dealer, they'll reach for cards that they shouldn't. The card guard is a gentle reminder that your cards are still in play. So you place this thing on top of your chips, and when the dealer looks, what you're saying, I'm still in play.
5: Okay.
3: Right? That's all it is. And all the poker players use it. Now, official tournament rules, they state that there will be no foreign objects on the table except for a maximum of one card guard. They can be no longer than 2 inches in diameter and no more than 1/2 inch in depth. And Andrew's card guard, it met those requirements. He was, however, issued a warning because the card guard of choice happened to be a stainless steel butt plug.
2: Oh,
3: yeah. I mean, it's a straight-up butt plug, man. And he has it on top of his chips. They look very unhappy. But as he points out, he went through the rules for 2026. It doesn't say you can't use a butt plug. It met all the measurement requirements. I mean,
5: all right.
3: That's all. So, okay. Yeah, he was issued a warning. So, if you play poker, don't use a butt plug as a card guard. So, we pour this booze and we drink this booze because we think it's yummy.
1: Yummy!
3: So, over the tongue and down the throat to party in our tummies.
1: Down the hola, bitchola. All right, just going to contest on the line now for Profile This, 206-803-ROCK. Profile This is next.
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2: I sure can, Miles. It's a simple game where we share with you a real life news story. Something that happened right here on planet Earth. Earth. And as you listen to the story, based on the stereotypes you believe to be true of people and the decisions that people make, we'll ask you what it is you think makes a story a story. Hello, Dave. Welcome to the men's room.
3: Liquor and whores.
2: Liquor and whores. All right, Dave, you understand how this here game is played?
3: I do.
2: Fantastic. You have your choice today, as always, of one of three categories. Today, we offer you the wonderful world of drugs. We have Animalized This, where you guess the animal responsible for causing the problem. And finally today, License to Spill, where you guess the substance responsible for creating the mess.
3: It's a nice day for drugs.
2: All right, we go to the state of Ohio, where a man was arrested. Two witnesses called police about the man, who seemed intoxicated. He was stumbling around in an intersection. Even better, his pants were down, and witnesses believed that he'd soiled himself. I think we can piece together how they came to that conclusion. Now, when police arrived, they saw the man standing, bent over, his head nearly touching the ground. The man's pupils were pinpoint. His body shook. But he told a story that made no sense. The man said that he was on the phone with someone, but his phone was shattered on the ground about 15 feet away. Now, the man tried to walk away several times, and police warned him that he would be arrested for obstructing official business if he didn't just stand still for a goddamn minute. Now, the man kept trying to walk away, so they finally just put him in handcuffs. That's when they found narcotics in his pants pocket. In the man's lunch bag, police found even more drugs. So police took the man first to a hospital to get his ass checked out, and then finally they drove him to jail. Now the question is, what drug was this man on with his pants down, soiling himself? Was it methamphetamine? Was it heroin? Was it fentanyl? Or was it Ambien? So meth, heroin, fentanyl, or Ambien?
3: First off, go Mariners.
4: Yeah, go Mariners.
2: Nice segue. Mm-hmm. I like that.
1: Dave, I think I'm going to go Ambien.
3: How about you, Ted?
4: Just based on how he said his pupils were tiny, right?
2: They said pinpoint, yes.
4: Pinpoint. I think that's more of a meth thing.
1: Okay,
2: going meth?
4: Yeah. I could be wrong. They might make them bigger. I don't know.
3: Well, they said he was doubled over. Like, yeah. So... that's the fentanyl bends. The driving through Seattle, I see that all the time. People sleeping with their head down by their ankles, standing up.
1: You're not wrong, Dave.
3: Fentanyl.
1: I mean, that's
3: gonna go fentanyl.
2: All right,
4: okay. Fentanyl.
1: What was this guy on? Meth, heroin, fentanyl, or Ambien? We'll find out next.
5: That was a tease.
1: Category is drugs on Profile This as we head to Ohio, where a man was arrested after stumbling around an intersection. He had his pants down, appeared to have pooped himself. He was in fact on drugs. Question is, was he on meth, heroin, fentanyl, or Ambien?
2: And Dave, that is a question that we pose to you. Let's start with Miles Montgomery. What with the old Ambien?
4: I think Dave's right on this one.
2: It's not Ambien. D. Ted Smith, you went with meth because pupils were dilated, but they also might be big. Frankly, we don't know. But it was not meth.
4: All right.
2: Dave, that leaves you. You went in fentanyl, and you based this on, well, our particular surroundings here, where people are dead asleep, even though their face is next to the ground, and they're still standing up. And you are correct, sir.
4: Man. Oh, good call.
1: They should give that to people who do, like, I don't know, like, gymnastics. Or, like, you know, like on
2: just
1: the...
2: just limber up.
1: Yeah, yeah.
2: Well, no, the, so limber the up while you sleep.
1: That way they can bend over, do all the stuff on the balance beam. You know, everything.
2: They've never, but ever trained move. In gymnastics. Right. He's simply on fentanyl, ladies and gentlemen.
1: I guarantee you those guys could walk a tightrope. They don't even know it.
2: Eyes closed.
4: They're looking stand down, hanging down.
1: Yeah, exactly. For sure. Now for all TV news all the time, time for TV Time with Ted.
6: And now, because your pathetic life is confined to countless hours in front of a talking box, the Men's Room presents TV Time with Ted.
4: Ah. All right, your choices today. You got the Jimmys,
1: Fallon and Kimmel,
4: Seth Meyers, Ted Smith.
6: Is it Ted or is it late night?
1: It is right there. The title is, guys have teams of talented writers, help them come up with their monologues each and every night. It is up to you to determine. Is this an actual late night joke and from whom? Or could it be a V. Ted Smith original?
4: This is a wild story. A giraffe on a game reserve in Texas is lost and people can't find it yet. Some people think the giraffe is trying to run for his freedom. And that is something we can all look up to.
2: V. Ted Smith.
1: God, I hope that's you. I'll say Fallon.
4: That's me.
1: Wow. That was a great one.
4: That giraffe joke.
1: Yeah. You know, he's been on the lam for a week. A week.
4: Yeah, man.
1: You can't spot a giraffe on one of the flattest states in the United States in a week?
2: It's telling me that giraffe is super smart.
1: Where is he hiding?
2: Maybe there's this one tree and he's like, just stand back here.
1: Jesus. It's funny. You see those things from a mile away. I've seen them.
2: They said it's 16 feet tall.
1: Like, let's go over there and see that giraffe. You can see him right over there.
2: How do you know they're there? Because I can see them.
1: Exactly.
4: The FAA wants to use AI to reduce flights and manage air traffic. Meanwhile, Southwest says they're going to keep guiding their planes in by having their pilots shouting Marco and then shouting back Polo.
2: That one?
1: That's valid.
4: That's valid.
7: The FAA wants to use AI to reduce flight delays and manage air traffic. Meanwhile, Southwest says they're going to keep guiding their planes by having the pilots shout Marco and then shouting back Polo.
4: It's shots at Southwest now, huh?
2: Mm-hmm.
4: Well, I guess
2: Spirit's gone.
4: Spirit's gone.
2: Well, next up.
4: World Cup fans are taking bottles of ranch dressing home as souvenirs, and the TSA had to issue a reminder that you can't pack them in your carry-ons. It was tough seeing someone at TSA having to quickly chug a bottle of Hidden Valley.
1: Fallon again.
2: Fallon.
4: Yeah, that's Fallon.
7: You guys hear about this? World Cup fans are taking bottles of ranch dressing home as souvenirs, and the TSA had to issue a reminder you can't pack them in your carry-ons. It's tough seeing someone at security having to quickly chug a bottle of Hidden Valley.
2: Really, man? They can't. I guess you put it
4: okay.
2: in
4: the liquid.
1: You guys have both spent more time in Europe than I have. Mayonnaise not a thing?
2: Mayonnaise is pretty big.
1: Okay.
4: Yeah.
2: Mayonnaise is big. So, like, even when you order fries, at least in England, my experience, you got vinegar, you got mayonnaise.
1: Okay.
2: You would ask
1: I'm
2: for
1: assuming
2: ketchup.
1: They have buttermilk. All you need to do is take the packets home. You can make it at home.
2: It's
1: And you can make a ton of it if you just brought the packets.
2: But it's just not.
4: I don't know if they would even sell a ranch packet in England.
2: Because no one's aware of it. Like, they have come to the States and they're like, oh my God, this is the greatest condiment.
1: I
2: saw
1: a
2: words getting over there, but it wasn't, like Ted said, man, no one's even conscious that ranch exists.
1: So how come Hidden Valley's not saying, guys, we have a completely amazing opportunity?
2: I think
1: right
2: they
1: now.
2: Will. I think after World Cup, they'll be like, look, man, it's...
4: Yeah, I would also think, look at the ingredients.
2: That might have a
1: little... Buttermilk? Buttermilk? Mayonnaise?
4: Well,
1: packet.
4: Right, but there's stuff in that packet and everything, right? Like, to make seasonings... Well, in our country, you can add a bunch of...
2: You can add anything you want, right?
4: Right. So, I mean, I don't know. I'm just guessing.
1: Yeah,
4: they
1: right.
4: just have different food rules. But it does seem like this would be the time to send ranch dressing to England, Scotland, and...
2: Well, they're getting more pub. Some of these social media guys getting millions of followers now just because they're here in the States. But everyone brings up... I mean, hell, you might go to London. We got ranch dressing. We opened our first Waffle House. There's a Buc-ee's. You know, I mean, people are losing their mind, man.
4: I mean, the only bad thing is... I think some people, like if you live in another country and you're watching this, like the Japanese were down in Texas.
2: Yeah.
4: So there's videos of Japanese people trying Texas barbecue. But I would hate to be like, imagine you're a Japanese person, you're like, we're going to Seattle, we got to get some of that barbecue.
2: But nope.
4: There's a couple of places, but it's not like going to Texas.
2: No, it's not.
1: No,
2: not at all.
1: You'll learn that.
4: All right. I think everybody in here would know this song. Miles, you know it intimately. From childbirth, I would say through college.
1: Mm-hmm.
4: Country Roads.
1: Yep.
2: Oh, yeah.
4: So, obviously, and again, you know what? A lot of people probably don't know this. They live in Seattle. Like, West Virginia University, like, every bar in West Virginia plays it at Last Call.
1: Mm-hmm. Right? It comes on at 1:57.
4: Yeah. And then West Virginia.
2: 3 minutes long.
4: West Virginia University, they sing it. They just had a great run, made it to the College World Series. They're singing it. Now, I didn't really think about that song being big until we were in Germany, and they played it at the Seahawks game, and all those Germans were singing it. So it is.
1: And Bruce Irvin and Geno Smith lost their freaking mind on the field.
2: Oh, yeah.
4: Yeah.
1: Because they went to West Virginia. So they're looking around like going, what is going on in Munich?
4: So Saturday.
2: That's a fair question.
4: Saturday. Last Friday after that USA match, they played it here and everybody was singing it. I do think it's kind of funny that people are like, oh, every American knows that song. I'm like, they do, but it's such a drinking song. Like, I bet the Australians knew it too.
2: Yeah.
4: So anyhow, basically it's become like the victory anthem for the national team.
2: All right.
4: They were, like I said, after Australia, they were playing it. So FIFA asked each country's team to send in a list of potential songs to play after a win. So the USA sent in Neil Diamond's Sweet Caroline.
2: Of course.
4: Bon Jovi's Living on a Prayer.
2: Yep.
4: And then John Denver's song, which they played Sweet Caroline in Pioneer Square after the first game.
2: Yeah.
4: I was singing it. Yeah. So basically, England claimed Neil Diamond. FIFA's using Bon Jovi for their second half hydration break. So basically, we were left with Country Roads. They started using it, and it worked.
2: We're just taking off? Mm-hmm.
4: Yeah. Now, Miles, you're from West Virginia. Like, do you think people there will be like, hey, that's kind of our song?
1: I think that if people enjoy listening to it, I mean, I that's really all that matters. I mean,
2: didn't you say, though, that it's not about the state of West Virginia, yeah, it's about the state of Virginia, but the western part?
1: That's correct. Yeah, and we knew that growing up. So,
2: he's not thinking about your
1: state. Almost heaven, West Virginia. You go to West Virginia, and every sign driving in says almost heaven, West Virginia.
2: All right.
1: If you've lived in West Virginia, it's the farthest thing away from heaven. It's got some beautiful things. But as far as, you know, the people are wonderful. The mountains are beautiful.
2: Except the ones they strip mine.
1: But yeah, there's a lot more
2: poverty
1: bad in West Virginia than there is good, so
2: sure,
1: to speak. All right. So Western Virginia, for an example, the Shenandoah River does not go through West Virginia. It actually goes through Virginia. And it goes close to the panhandle.
2: Yeah.
1: The Blue Ridge Mountains, the Blue Ridge Parkway, that national park, that is all in Virginia. It's completely encapsulated.
2: So like everything he's singing about is in Virginia,
1: yeah, like,
2: but it's in the western part of Virginia.
1: I love Washington, Crater Lake, and Coeur d'Alene.
2: Right.
4: Yeah.
1: Portland. You know, yeah. No. it's not even geographically correct. I'm not saying that he didn't mean it to be about the state. He just wasn't speaking of the state.
4: Right. But it is West Virginia's song.
2: Yeah.
4: Right. Correct, like, as a Maryland fan, like, their fans would sing it all the time when you play them in football. So, like, I mean, I grew up kind of hating it. And
2: of
4: I
2: course.
4: Always pretty much hated it until I saw the exuberance and all those Germans and everybody else singing it. Like, I remember talking to my cousin, and he's like, you can't like that song. I was like, I like it now. I get it. It's more than just West Virginia. Apparently, it's become like a thing.
2: Yeah.
4: So, I mean, if the national team's going to play it, I'll sing it.
2: Cool. Why not?
4: Why not? Plus, I mean, I don't know. West Virginia's not that bad. Like our friendly neighbor.
1: Yeah.
4: It's got a, that eats roadkill.
2: The friendly neighbor that eats roadkill.
1: Loves Jesus. Eats roadkill.
4: Danny Petturro. He was on Who's the Boss?
2: Yeah, yeah, yeah. Okay.
4: So basically, a lot of Who's the Boss action. he got a photograph of him working for Amazon, delivering packages.
2: All right.
4: So then somebody went and talked to him, and he's like, I don't make a ton of money off those residuals. And he's like, I'm an adult. Like, I need to make money and stuff. So he's just like, look, I'm just doing what I got to do to survive. Keep moving as humans.
1: He's still a working actor. He's still trying to get gigs.
4: He is. Right. I mean, that's what he's saying. He's like, I get.
2: I know a lot of actors that also deliver for Amazon. I mean, it's no different. He's had a shot.
1: You need to have a flexible schedule if you get called in for a casting call or whatever.
2: Sure.
1: So you can't have a full time job and then, you know, go in at 2 o'clock in the afternoon and, you know, try to get a role.
4: Yeah. And a lot of times, too, just because you see somebody on TV or whatever, like.
2: They're not necessarily rich.
4: Correct.
2: I mean, that, right. And when was Who's the Boss on? Right. In the 80s?
4: Yeah.
2: Like, God, I mean, like, 4 decades has gone by.
1: Steve-O just did a whole interview about that. He's like, look, man, I got bit by a shark in the second episode of Jackass on MTV. He's like, I was surfing couches. He's like, I wasn't getting paid anything.
2: Everyone knows who I am, but I'm sleeping on my buddy's couch.
4: Yeah, I was just watching an interview with, what's his name, Cam Patterson? Patterson?
8: Yes.
4: Younger black dude.
8: Yeah.
4: He's on SNL now, but he started out, right? Like, he was down in Austin. And he was like, dude, I was a doorman at the mothership. And then he ended up getting on Kill Tony. He was a comedian.
2: Yeah.
4: But they were asking him, and he was like, yeah, it was weird because I'd still work my shift. And, like, you know, you got to clear a bus, a table, or whatever as a doorman. And people were like, aren't you Cam? And he's like, well, yeah. But, like,
2: right.
4: He's like, right. He was basically like, I started here initially to have this job. The goal was to become a famous comedian. But he was like, yeah, I had to keep the job. It just,
2: sure.
4: The nights we were taping, I would be the comedian. But he's like, other nights, like, I need the job.
2: Right. It's understood, man.
4: Yeah. A lot going on there. I was going to say, there was that other guy. I forget his name. He was on The Cosby Show way back in the day.
2: He was the husband of Lisa Bonet's character.
4: Right. And people were like,
2: the older sister.
4: What are you doing working at Trader Joe's? And he's like, I haven't had work in a while.
2: Like, putting food on my table.
4: Yeah. Good for him, though. I think now people started actively giving him roles again.
2: Yeah.
4: So I think he's, you know, acting again. And also, like, look, jobs are jobs. You know what I mean? Like, there's nothing. I don't think we should shame people for, you know, working, checking out or delivering Amazon packages or working fast food.
2: If you're acting career, what would you do to start?
8: And by the way, people are always happy at Trader Joe's. I've never walked in there and seen, like, you know, people being mean or anything. Everyone's like, whoa, look at this.
2: Because all the food's good.
8: Yeah.
4: They are, and honestly, they do a good job. I don't know why, but their checkers always seem very nice and friendly, too.
9: Nosy.
4: I like it.
9: Always asking me about my weekend.
4: Yeah. Yeah. Well, I like to talk to people online anyhow. Uh-huh. So the fact that...
9: Gonna dive into this bag of chips. That's my weekend, man. Get off my back. Damn.
4: I'm glad you brought that up. I do plan on making homemade Euros. All right, let's see. USA is a playing tonight. I feel like there's some other country playing that
2: people, I'm sure there is.
4: That people would care about.
8: Yeah. So USA does play tonight?
4: No. They're not.
8: Oh, okay.
4: Is it South Africa and South Korea? No, it's probably Mexico.
8: There you go.
2: I believe it is.
4: It is. I'm just making a joke. I was talking to somebody yesterday. They were like, you think they'll show the Mexico game? And I was like, yes.
2: Yes.
4: Like outside of the United States, they're like, I mean, I would say Mexico is the biggest. Hell, there's sometimes you go to a game in California, Mexico, U.S., there's more Mexican fans than there is U.S.
2: Easily.
4: Fans.
2: Easily.
4: So, like, yeah, massive match. And, have fun to all my Mexican brothers and sisters.
1: Thank you, Tim. We appreciate it. You're listening to The Men's Room.
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1: All right, here we go. An 84-year-old Florida woman fires a gun because neighbors were cutting their grass. Mm-hmm. Meanwhile, a car made out of Legos is one that you might not be able to pass. 12-year-old fakes kidnapping to extort money from mom and dad. A rescued dog in Florida is not what they thought they had. And today's rescued animal, actually animals, 24 dogs locked inside of a hot car. And it's Florida again. And time for your headlines.
2: Now, it's time to hit the head. Lines. Here's my car.
3: All right, it's time to go to Florida, where the folks, they just want to sleep. A man tells police that he was going about his business, mowing his lawn, albeit later on in the evening at around 8:15 p.m., while cutting his grass, he suddenly heard a loud bang, and he wheeled around to see his 84-year-old neighbor standing in the yard, wow, holding a Smith & Wesson 38 Special, having fired a shot into the ground. When he asked the obvious question of, "What are you doing?" she answered with a menacing, "I'm trying to tell you you're waking us up," before adding, "You better watch out." Police were called, and the neighbor was arrested. She told officers that she merely intended to scare the neighbors due to an ongoing noise issue with them and her trying to sleep.
1: Well, it worked. Nevertheless, well, look, if you live in Florida, you know a couple things to be true. It's kind of like being in Hawaii. If you're going to walk your dog, you do it almost at the point where the sun comes up because it's too hot.
3: Yeah.
1: You also walk them later in the evening because it's too hot. You do all your yard work really early or really late.
3: Right.
1: Just because it's so hot. So that is a normal time to do that.
3: Right. Yeah, 8 o'clock at night, that... there's still sunlight outside.
1: Yeah, it's cooler.
3: Right. Goodness gracious. In other news, we stay in Florida for a story that'll make you consider murder. Local officers recently had body cam footage shared over the internet that features them busting a vehicle in a parking lot containing 24 dogs locked inside of the hot inside of a car inside of the hot sun.
4: Come on, Jesus. Man. Come on.
3: The conditions were deemed dangerous to the health and safety of the animals because it's hot outside.
4: Yeah.
3: And they were freed. Two people were arrested during the investigation and faced criminal animal cruelty charges. The dogs were taken to a care facility.
1: Why do they have 24 dogs in one car?
3: Thank you, Bob.
4: Yeah, or anything else, right.
3: Is this a breeding situation? Is this a we're selling them as puppy situation?
1: Absolutely. Something like that. Right. You just don't randomly have 24 animals.
3: Right.
1: Unless it's a business.
3: Right. Yeah.
4: Absolutely. I mean,
1: because who can afford to feed 24 dogs?
3: Goodness gracious.
4: And why would you leave them in a hot car?
5: Where was it?
3: Florida.
5: Yeah, like you don't have a sled team. I can't fathom why you'd have that many dogs.
4: I like how you're trying to make sense of it. Well, maybe they got the Floridian Iditarod team.
3: But even then, 24 is a lot of freaking dogs.
4: It is.
3: It's not even a litter. That's several, dude.
4: Yeah, it's more than one litter. And then it's Florida. It's already hot. There's no one who does not know the dangers of leaving a dog in a hot car.
3: Yeah.
4: But when they say that, they also mean like in multiples. Well, we got 24, not one. I'm like, come on, man.
5: I mean, that's just insanity.
4: It is.
5: It had to be a scent, too.
4: That car could not smell good.
3: Yeah. Let's go to where our coworker Bree's from. Let's go to Brazil for an intense story. Sorry, that's Mexico. A 12-year-old girl was reported missing at 1 in the morning after she had disappeared from her home and started sending text messages to her parents that she'd been kidnapped, saying that she'd received death threats and had been brutalized. The parents contacted police and an investigation began. At 11 a.m. the next day, she started texting her parents again, informing them that the kidnappers were demanding a sum of money as ransom. Luckily, as the details were being arranged, police happened to locate the young girl on the outskirts of town. But upon... and where's the rest of this plan? All of a sudden, you're okay. And, oh, by the way, I got, what, 12 grand? However much it was that she was going to try to extort him for?
4: To be fair, she's 12.
3: Yeah.
4: So the most complicated part, right. She actually kind of achieved. Probably didn't think it all the way through.
3: The most complicated part of any plan when you're that age is the rest of it.
4: Yes.
3: Yeah. The follow through.
4: Right.
3: The
5: not
3: cleanup.
5: Telling other kids.
3: No kidding. Dude, I totally just told my parents I got kidnapped.
5: Right. Jeez.
3: How much did they hold your ransom for? $5. I got a candy bar.
5: Right.
4: That's what tipped them off. They want a new Xbox.
3: That's right.
4: And Madden 27.
3: They want Roblox points. Right. Fortnite V-Bucks.
5: That's probably, right.
4: Yeah.
3: And a Spotify premium account. We go to England where a record has been broken. Several spectators arrived at the Goodwood Hill Climb Circuit of the Festival of Speed. Goodwood. Where they witnessed a test driver break a record by taking his vessel up to the blinding speed of 69 miles an hour.
4: Nice.
3: Which is the fastest ever achieved by a car made entirely of Legos.
4: That is impressive. Mm-hmm. I will give them that.
3: It took 328,000 Technic elements and 9,400 hours

0: put it together, and it was all to celebrate the new set featuring a Swedish sports car edition of the Legos.
1: Damn!
2: Have you seen the Lego World Cup trophies?
0: No.
2: Yeah, you could build it. It looks like it, but it's Legos.
1: All right.
2: My buddy has one, and I looked at him. I said, "Which one of your kids built this?"
1: Was he like, "I did"?
3: I would like to see them just test that crash car, just like against a wall.
0: Oh, yeah. I know, Miles, I'm with you.
3: You know, like just like, wow.
0: Just run this damn thing. Wow.
2: So not this year, but last year, I want to say at the Miami Grand Prix for F1, they built Lego cars for the drivers to like drive around in. And I'm pretty sure a couple of them bumped into each other and knocked some of the Legos off.
0: Just looks intense. I dig it. But just in case those stories have the bad taste in your mouth.
4: Thankfully, there's good news.
0: We go down to Florida for today's rescue operation. Local authorities got word of an animal in distress as a dog had gotten itself stranded in a canal. They arrived on the scene and were pointed toward the animal thanks to a couple of witnesses. Upon extracting the dog from the canal, they made the discovery it was actually a coyote pup that they had saved.
1: Oh. It's amazing they didn't get bit.
0: No kidding, dude. Due to its exhausted condition, they took the animal to a veterinary clinic for rehabilitation before it'll be released back into the wild. The witnesses also received little medals or something like that for their help.
1: All right.
0: Which I gotta like. You know, hey, you know what? I did a good thing.
2: You thought it was a dog, but yeah.
0: It's a dog there.
1: Kind of is.
0: Zia's canine. Men's Room Sports, the NBA draft continues over on ESPN. More World Cup coverage over on Fox and FS1. And there's baseball over on MLB Network. With the Mariners,
2: playing
0: game 2 against Pirates over on Mariners TV, and they are there. Yeah. They are in PNC Park. As far as your weather, we've got partly cloudy skies and a low of 57 tonight. It's going to cool down considerably, gang, as we've got cloudy skies and a high of 68 degrees tomorrow. That's it for headlines. With that, Mike Hawk is out.
3: Thanks, sir. Appreciate it. Big Dummy, next time the head chef is back with Ted's Meat and Potatoes. Lovely Jolene is up in just seconds.
1: Yes, indeed. It's all true. But in the meantime, well, we be all about this biatch. So until tomorrow, please do what you do best. And for Aletha's sake, stay beautiful.
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1: What did you get away with? And for how long were you getting away with it? 206-803-ROCK is the number to call and tell us your story. Garrett and Bonnie Lake, what did you get away with and for how long?
2: Hi, this is my first time on here, so thank you.
3: Oh, awesome. Right on, Garrett. Thanks for joining us.
2: I got away with sneaking out my brother's truck in the middle of the night.
1: Was it a quiet truck?
2: And I mean, it wasn't the quietest truck, but I would go outside and put in neutral and coast it down the hill.
3: Oh, okay. For a second, I thought you said you were sneaking out of the truck. I'm like, why were you in the truck all night long? that makes sense. So you would just push it out of the way so people wouldn't hear you?
2: Yeah, I'd push it down the hill and start it and drive off. And I was gone for about 3 or 4 hours through the night, hoping and praying I wouldn't get pulled over.
3: What were you doing during that time?
2: I would drive out towards Seattle area. I would just hang out with friends and stuff like that. Didn't really do too much, honestly. I mean, looking back at it now, I realized all the bad I could have caused. But
1: and who ended up busting you?
2: It was actually my dad.
3: Oh.
2: He barged into my room at like 9 a.m. one morning, just started screaming and yelling because I left the headlights on when I parked it.
3: Oh man.
1: No.
3: You gotta dot those I's, cross those T's. Come on, Garrett.
2: Yeah.
3: Do you have kids now?
2: What was that?
3: Do you have kids now?
2: I do not, no.
3: Oh, I was just wondering if I get it's like how soon

0: Oh, the
1: someday
0: apple of the funky puffy. That sucks. You don't have the headlights on. Otherwise, you would have got away with it.
1: 206-803-ROCK. We want to know, what did you get away with and for how long, Jeff in Aberdeen?
2: Hola, bitch, hola.
0: What's up, Jeff?
2: Hey, so I used to work at Subway, and do you remember the 3-foot-long deal?
1: Three-foot-long deal?
2: Yeah, you get 3-foot-longs, and it came. It was like $11.99 or something, but it came to like $12.97. Okay. So, but that was the exact same time as the steak sandwich came out, and it came to exactly $12.97, exactly. So everybody was getting the 2 steaks, so I'd always ring it up as 3-foot-longs, and I would always ring it up as a club. So you got turkey, ham, and roast beef. So you got all the meats covered. And the company ended up, the lady that owned it sold it. And after like about a month, she came in and handed me a box and said, hey, you know, you need to give this to the new owner. Well, the new owner was a See You Next Tuesday.
0: Oh.
2: Yeah. So we opened the box and it was, okay, whoever answered the phone doesn't even know what Subway stamps are. Do you guys know what Subway stamps are?
1: I remember those.
2: Yeah. So it was 2 rolls of Subway stamps. Wow. And my buddy and I looked at each other and was like, you get one, and I get one.
0: Nice.
2: Let's just say we were really popular at parties. We just rip off like 10 feet and hand them out.
0: The Subway Kings.
1: 206-803-ROCK, K and Gold Bar. What did you get away with and for how long?
3: Well, good morning, guys. I've never been on the radio before, so I was surprised to get an answer.
0: Let's go, K.
3: So it's probably been like 23-some-odd years, but I used to work for this shiesty gas station owner that had an espresso stand. And I would ring up coffee drinks, and just when they would pay with cash, I would stuff the cash in the tip jar.
0: Yeah, screw that guy. Screw the man. Way to go, Ken.
1: How long did you get away with it?
3: Like two couple years, I guess I would say.
0: Did you get busted?
3: Quit work in there.
0: Oh, so
3: I never did get busted. We would get probably a good $60 in tips in a day or so, and we just split it.
1: That's fantastic.
0: I love it.
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0: This is Stories from the Pitch, brought to you by the first ever Infiniti QX65 and by Lowe's. 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
1: He gets the ball in his own half. He turns, and what happens next stops time. Peter Beardsley, beaten. Peter Reed, left grasping at air. Terry Butcher, twice. Terry Fenwick, gone. 60 meters, 10 seconds, 11 touches. Diego Armando Maradona, 5'5", dragging an entire English defense behind him like a trailing scarf. He rounds Shilton, jabs the ball into an empty net, and falls to his knees. Commentator Victor Hugo Morales is screaming into the microphone, weeping, asking what planet Maradona came from. 4 minutes after stealing a goal with his fist, he scored the one voters would later crown the goal of the century. Genius and trickster, same boots, same afternoon.
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24: 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Let's

0: to beat Migs. I know Ryan in Mount Vernon is. Hey, Ryan, are you there?
1: Yeah, I'm here.
0: What's up? All right, Steve, time for you to get out.
2: Bye-bye.
0: For those who are playing along, Ryan will have 60 seconds to answer 10 questions. You can pass all you want, but you will only get 3 guesses per question. Are you ready?
1: Yeah, let's do it.
0: What is a baby deer called?
1: A fawn.
0: Yes. What is the most common birth month in the state of Washington?
1: Pass.
0: What member of the Beatles sang On Ebony and Ivory with Stevie Wonder?
1: Oh my goodness. Paul McCartney.
0: Yes. How many seasons did Twin Peaks run in the 90s?
1: 4, 5, 6.
0: No. What novel by E.B. White tells the story of an adopted mouse?
1: Ratatouille?
0: No.
1: Adopted mouse. Pass.
0: What treaty ended the Revolutionary War?
1: Oh, my goodness. Pass.
0: How many consecutive strikes do you need for a perfect game in bowling?
1: 10, 11, 13?
0: No.
1: 12.
0: Yes, what classical composer was the subject of a 1986 song by Falco?
1: Beethoven?
0: No.
1: Mozart.
0: Yes, where in the body would you find the hippocampus?
1: In your brain.
0: Yes, 1, 2, 3, 4, 5 correct there, Ryan.
1: I should have known some of those. I drew a blank.
0: It's okay. The sun is shining. It's a good day, regardless of the score. Steve, welcome back.
3: It's good to be back.
0: Are you feeling very ready?
4: Yeah! Yeah! Yeah! Yeah!
3: I think that I am.
4: Yeah!
3: Yep, I'm positive.
0: Confirmed.
3: Yeah, yeah.
0: What is a baby deer called?
3: A doe.
0: No.
3: My brain just turned off. A fawn.
0: Yeah. What is the most common birth month in Washington State?
3: Let's go with June.
0: No.
3: July.
0: No.
3: Huh. August.
0: Yes. Which member of the Beatles sang On Ebony and Ivory with Stevie Wonder?
3: Paul McCartney.
0: Yes. How many seasons did Twin Peaks run in the 90s?
3: 5?
0: No.
3: 4?
0: No.
3: 3?
0: No.
3: Damn
0: what
3: it.
0: Novel by E.B. White tells the story of an adopted mouse?
3: Ben.
0: No.
3: Fievel.
0: No.
3: Ratatouille.
0: No. What treaty ended the Revolutionary War?
3: The treaty to end all treaties.
0: No.
3: Yeah, treaty.
0: No.
3: Treaty time.
0: No. How many consecutive strikes do you need for a perfect game in bowling?
3: Oh my goodness. 30?
0: No.
3: 10?
0: No.
3: 11.
0: No. What classical composer was the subject of a 1986 song by Falco?
3: Oh, Amadeus. Mozart.
0: Yes. 1, 2, 3, 4. Correct.
3: Amadeus.
0: It's a great song. 4 is what you scored, and that is not enough to beat our friend Ryan, who got 5. Congratulations, Ryan. You win 5-4.
3: Wow.
1: Let's go. I'm the best.
3: All right. For today,
5: I'm the best.
3: That's for you.
0: Just a little taste of it.
3: Yes.
0: Twin Peaks only ran for 2 seasons in the 90s.
3: I knew it wasn't a very long time, but I thought it was longer than 2.
0: The novel by E.B. White that tells the story of an adopted mouse is Stuart Little.
3: Oh, gosh, yeah.
0: The Revolutionary War was ended by the Treaty of Paris.
3: Mm.
0: You need 12 consecutive strikes to get a perfect game in bowling. I bet you're a bad bowler.
3: I'm a terrible bowler.
0: We should go find out for sure.
3: Yeah, I hover right around 100.
0: One that you did not get to. Where in the body will you find the hippocampus?
3: The back.
0: The brain.
3: Okay.
0: Which is very telling.
6: 99.9.

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4: Daly and Miggs show. I just got done listening to Sit and Spin, and I just want to know, how is Kanye West not on that top 10 list? He should be at the top of it.
5: Okay, so the list was based off the 30 biggest D-bags in music.
6: Yes.
5: And in all fairness, Kanye did make the list.
6: He was very high up on the list, I thought.
7: 10 biggest douchebags.
8: Number 3. Oh, yeah, Kanye.
9: I mean, we don't have to talk about this, do we?
6: Next. This one's not number one?
8: Yeah.
10: Yeah, how are you a bigger douchebag?
9: No, Adolf Hitler put out an album or something?
7: I don't think these are in any particular order.
9: Okay, that's
5: all
9: fine.
5: Right. All right, yeah, because Chris Brown was also made that list. Axl Rose, there was a lot of them on there.
6: It was a great list.
5: The funny thing is, we didn't get to all of them, and there were some that were just like solely rock stars. Mm-hmm. And I thought it'd be kind of fun to revisit the biggest D-bags in music, but focus on just the rockers. And see if you guys can figure out who they are.
6: All right.
5: So I'm going to read a little bit of the blurb where they explain why they're the D-bag, and you have to tell me if you know who it is.
6: Okay.
5: This person was picked at number 8, a glam rocker, not on the list because he was rude or a D-bag in that way. He's there because he was convicted of multiple sex crimes with children. His crimes completely erased the legacy where his song was being played nonstop at many sporting events, and now his name is basically synonymous with being a monster.
6: Oh my gosh, I don't remember this.
5: Think sporting events, think hockey.
9: Glam rock.
5: Glam, yeah.
9: I can't, no.
6: I'm stumped.
5: His first name is Gary.
6: Glitter!
5: Do you remember this song would be played all the time? Like, I think when the T-Birds, whenever they would score a goal, they would play this. Of course, they no longer do that when they score a goal.
6: Oh, yeah.
5: Because how do you play that song?
6: In pep band, we learned that song back in the day, the Hayes song.
5: Really?
6: Absolutely. Da, da, da, da, da, da. As a cheerleader, we even had a dance to it.
5: Okay, well, you'll have to show us that dance.
6: It's really easy.
5: Okay, this guy, I think we'll appreciate this one. He made the list for being the poster child of frat boy rock. The try-hard persona and endless feuds and lack of self-awareness aged poorly.
9: Frat boy rock. This is really hard. Is it Fred Durst?
6: Look at you, Danny.
9: Thank you.
5: I mean, he had a lot of douchey moments. I still love him.
9: I never have really understood like the resurgence of Fred Durst, because like so many people hated him back in the day, and now he's like the coolest guy ever. And I'm like, how do we go from that to that?
5: Do you remember his sex tape?
9: No.
5: He hooked up with like a Playboy model, and like that ended up on like online, and it's just like, it's kind of like a POV type of a shot too, and you're just like, oh, there's his not so limp biscuit.
6: It's
5: worth a watch, maybe. I think every Limp Bizkit fan should watch it.
6: For research.
5: Yeah, of course. Okay, this rock star was also considered to be a D-bag. He's known for, well, having issues with people illegally listening to his music.
6: Oh, James Hetfield?
9: No, Lars.
6: Ah.
5: Lars Ulrich, the Napster Crusade. I mean, before that, I think everybody loved Lars.
9: Yeah, then like
5: maybe not a metronome, but everybody else loved him. I'm kidding. As someone who has terrible timing, I could say that.
9: I feel like he definitely like kind of after that Napster stuff, it was like everyone just kind of painted him as just this kind of like not nice person.
5: Which is funny when you really think about it. I mean, at the end of the day, all he was trying to say was, look, I don't want... people are stealing our music, and that's not cool. No. And at the end of the day, it isn't cool. But for some reason, people are like, F you, Lars. If I want to get your music illegally, I should be allowed to.
6: I mean, I did.
5: This one might be my favorite of the D-bags in music, in on the rock category. All right, this is how they summarize this guy. This rock star possesses a legendary baritone and horror punk vision, but his Napoleon complex and his aggressive ego have generated numerous stories of douchey behavior. He's under 5'5", and he has a documented history of picking fights with taller fans and also his taller bandmates.
9: Danzig?
5: Now, I've heard stories of him being a total D-bag. I did not know he picked fights with his bandmates if they were taller than him.
6: That's hilarious.
9: That's why the Misfits broke up for so long. No, I'm just kidding. I don't know.
5: Because that one dude with the face paint, he's too tall.
9: Yeah.
6: When I heard his nickname was Evil Elvis, I loved it so much.
9: Well, the funny thing is, I pretty much got it, but at the same time, when you said Napoleon Complex, I was like, he kind of does look like Napoleon.
5: he's a short guy.
9: Yeah.
5: I think only the tall people in his band should be the drummers, because they have to sit down there.
9: Nah.
5: Right? Oh, that would work out, okay? All right, how about this one? Oh, this is a good one, too. This might be my second favorite D-bag in rock. Are you ready?
6: I'm ready.
5: Okay. This local frontman got kicked out of his own band because of how difficult he was. Plus, he spat on their drummer during a concert. Instead of just moving on, he created his own version of his own band, and the two bands got tied up in lawsuits.
6: It's Jeff Tate.

0: I did have a challenging interview with him one time.
1: You know, I never had a fun interview with him, but it wasn't like he just takes himself very serious.
0: Oh, yeah.
1: But in the instances when he came in studio, he was also very nice. Also, he didn't know I played the drums. If he did, he probably spit on me.
0: Yeah.
1: That video is nuts.
0: So
1: when
0: good.
1: He like just turned around. It was at Scott Rockenfeld, right?
0: So
1: who's,
0: insane.
1: Who's known for being like, a really freaking nice guy and an amazing drummer, like an incredible drummer. And he just turned around and just spit on him.
0: I could not even imagine.
1: That would, yeah. I mean, I think I'd get off the drums and just beat him over the head with my drumsticks
0: exactly
1: at that
0: I would
1: point.
0: Do.
1: Yeah. Do you want to do another one?
0: Of course.
1: Okay, this rocker. He's one of the biggest rock voices, I think, in the hair metal world. Also known for having one of the biggest egos. He's publicly berated fans, most notoriously refusing a hug from a female fan while calling her, quote, ugly ass on a cruise ship, leading to widespread backlash.
0: Is it Sebastian Bach?
1: Let's find out. So he refused a hug from someone because she was ugly?
0: That was just recently, wasn't it?
1: Yeah. You're right. I forgot about that.
0: I think this
1: that.
0: Was earlier this year or maybe late last year. Like, come on, man. Grow
1: and also,
0: up.
1: Sebastian, have you looked at yourself in the mirror?
0: You should be stoked that someone wants to hug you.
1: This song does rule, though.
0: My mom wouldn't let me listen to it.
1: Why?
0: Because he was going to prison for life for bad stuff.
1: Okay. Anyway, an ugly ass.
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0: In case you were taking a tour of Aurora Avenue during the last Men's Room performance, here's what you missed.
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12: We are interested to hear about that one thing that happened to you that you know will blow our minds. 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Rebecca in Granite Falls, you have 30 seconds to blow our minds. What's your story?
13: So I'm currently in a contest right now that if I were to win, I get to go to Red Rocks and hula hoop on stage with the band String Cheese Incident.
12: No way! Which one? Are you a hooper girl?
13: I'm a hooper girl. Yeah.
12: Get out! Bless the hooper girls. They are my favorite.
14: I am so
13: in love with hoops.
14: Wait, I'm very confused. There's a string. I know the String Cheese Incident. They're like kind of like a hippie jam rock band. So I'd imagine they have an odd sense of humor. A lot of the jam rock bands do, but do they have a connection to hula hooping?
13: They do. They have a long-standing theme with it, and they even have like stickers you can put on crosswalk signs that you can put a little hula hoop on people you might see around in areas. It's really funny.
15: Their tour is called the Just Keep Spinning Tour.
14: This is awesome.
12: So, Rebecca, how much longer until you find out if you win the contest?
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14: Is there any way we can help? Is it like an online voting, or like is there something like how does this work?
13: I have a video on my Instagram page, grateful_butterfly, BUTTAFLY. And it's the first video on there. Comment, like, share. It all kind of counts to the votes. The band just kind of chooses the videos of the people they want to have come out.
14: So grateful underscore butterfly with an A.
13: Butterfly.
14: Yes,
13: with an A.
12: Well, Rebecca, we're excited for you. We're pulling for you. That's so exciting. You did just blow my mind.
13: So I could go totally get the Rockaholics on my side. That would be amazing.
12: Hell, we got you, Rebecca. That is so cool.
14: And keep us posted if you do. I want to hear that experience. What a strange thing that you're going to get to perform at Red Rocks, but your performance is a hula hoop.
12: That is dope.
14: That's amazing.
12: 206-803-ROCK. Andy in Tacoma, the floor is yours, and you have 30 seconds to blow our minds.
16: Well, good morning, you marvelous morning show members.
14: What's up, Andy?
16: Years ago, I broke my leg with my own pickup truck.
12: How did you do that?
14: These stories don't even take 30 seconds.
16: One of my friends had borrowed my truck, and when he parked it, he'd left it in gear. My car wasn't starting properly, and you had to jump start it across the starter. You had to go from the solenoid to the positive on the starter to get it to run. And it started right up, lurched forward, slammed me into a brick wall. Mm-hmm. I had to reach forward over my hood. This was an old 72 pickup truck, so I had to reach forward, pull the coil wire off to keep it from running and pinning me against the wall and push my truck off of me.
12: Oh, so you had like superhuman strength.
16: It's amazing what adrenaline can do.
14: And how long was the recovery for your leg?
16: It was 3 months. Let's see, 2 months in a cast, another month and a half in a brace.
14: Insane.
12: Oh,
14: dude.
12: My God. It's wild he had to play hero on himself.
14: Right.
12: God. 206-803-ROCK. Phil and Bonnie Lake, 30 seconds on the clock. Go ahead and try to blow our minds.
17: So I stayed 2 extra years past my original 1 year as a guard in Guantanamo Bay just because the diving on the weekends was that good. Scuba diving.
12: So you signed up for more work just for the scuba diving?
17: Yeah. It was listed on Jacques Cousteau's top 10 dive sites in the world at the time, the reefs around there, and it was just amazing. And I stayed there. I went and said, you know what, I'll stay for an extra 2 and put up with all that just because it was that awesome.
12: What was the craziest animal you saw?
17: They had all kinds there. I mean, we had sea turtles the size of, like, dinner tables. There were manta rays. There were stingrays. There was all kinds around there. It was fantastic. And the reefs were pretty intact because they didn't have much that were there to disturb it on our side of the island where the base was.
14: Phil, that is a stupid question, I understand, but like my only frame of reference of Guantanamo Bay is Harold and Kumar's escape from Guantanamo Bay. How crazy was that experience like for you?
17: I mean, culturally, and there was a language barrier, definitely, but, I mean, it was the same as when I was in the States Garden, soldiers. It was just to make sure they don't get out, hurt themselves, hurt someone else. That was about it. I mean, it was a job, you know.
12: Phil, do you still scuba to this day?
17: No. When I got back to Washington, I found out that I had the pressure had affected my inner ear, so I wasn't able to pressurize anymore.
12: Ooh.
17: And so, unfortunately, I had to cross that off my list of hobbies. So,
12: but you'll always have Guantanamo Bay.
14: Have you ever seen that Harold and Kumar
12: movie?
14: Yes. I was going to ask you if there was ever any serving of rooster meat sandwiches, but I felt like that might be out of line. That's like one of the craziest moments in that movie.
12: It's a cinematic masterpiece, really.
14: Yeah, have that rock meat sandwich.
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4: Good morning, Rockaholics, and happy Thirsty Thursday. Steve Miggs, Danny V, we've got a new roommate at Camp Cash.
5: Oh, yeah.
4: He's aquatic. It's Bob. The beta fish.
5: Yeah, Bob the beta fish. How's it going so far?
4: Bob Jr.
5: Is he dead yet?
4: He was still swimming this morning. That's
5: What's the shelf life on one of these things?
4: They say like 2 to 5 years.
5: Oh, okay.
4: But then oftentimes when you get them from the pet store, they're already like a year old. So, you know.
5: What's the shelf life when you're letting a six-year-old take care of it?
4: He was you want to know what he asked on the way home? He goes, Mom, can I hold him when we get home?
5: Oh,
4: and I'm like, oh, no.
5: This fish
4: he does not. He doesn't understand. So we had to explain to him that you can't hold a pet fish.
5: Right.
4: I don't think he realized that until yesterday.
5: So there's a very good chance that you might wake up one morning and that fish is on the pillow next to him.
4: I also learned yesterday at the pet store, though, that you can teach beta fish tricks.
5: Okay.
4: You can teach them how to swim through a ring. They have these little like lily pad things that you can like kind of teach them to flip on top of, and they'll actually just lay on it for a minute. All sorts of weird stuff. So I'm in it. I'm a beta fish mom now.
6: You should also make sure that he knows that it doesn't need a bath, because Lily decided that she was going to give her fish a bath at one point and just threw it in the bathtub with a bunch of soap and bubble bath, and it's not good for fish.
4: Oh, no. Okay, this is a good lesson. Thank you, Danny.
5: All right, should we place our bets? How long do we think this fish is going to live for? I mean, come on.
4: I'm going to give it 6 months.
5: 6 months? I'm giving it 6 days.
6: It's going to go 3 weeks.
5: Oh, 3 weeks. No. You got 3 weeks. I got 6 days.
4: I'm a little more optimistic.
5: I hope that Barrett does a great job in keeping this fish alive, but I feel like this might be one of those lessons of like life and death.
4: He is very cute, though. He's very beautiful. It's a boy.
5: Okay.
4: He's blue.
5: His name is Bob.
4: And the food that he eats smells like absolute ass, so I'm not really looking forward to that.
5: Oh, okay. So it's just like you're cooking.
4: Great. Yeah, exactly.
5: Well, I don't know how she cooks. Yeah.
4: Well, let us get into the Daily Migs download.
0: Knowledge is power.
2: So give us 5-ish minutes and we'll give you some interesting stuff you can talk about at work. This is the Daily Mix download,
1: aka the DMD.
2: Here's your daily dose of doings happening in the world.
5: And the DMD is brought to you by Palace Law, and today it is National Beatles Day.
4: Yes!
5: Do you know why today is National Beatles Day? Miss Beatles fan over here. I know Danny doesn't know. I didn't know either until this morning.
4: Is this like the anniversary of when they broke up or something?
5: No, but it was an anniversary, 1967. The Beatles performed All You Need Is Love during the world's first live global TV broadcast, which meant 400 million people watched it nearly 2 weeks before the song was officially released.
4: Whoa!
5: Pretty cool. And here's the part that I'm not a huge Beatles fan, but I thought this was a really cool piece of information that John Lennon, he intentionally wrote the song All You Need Is Love so that it was for the broadcast, and he kept it very simple. That way, anybody from another country who doesn't know English could still sing along to the song.

0: That's all you need, right there. So he thought it was easy for people to understand the message.
1: So are you? Cool. I feel like you're more of a Beatles fan today than you were yesterday.
0: Yes.
1: With that information.
0: Which makes me a very minimal Beatles fan. So no, I mean I don't hate the Beatles, but I thought that was a really cool story.
1: That is
0: though.
1: Awesome.
0: I'm starting to hate the Mariners. Why do I watch these games?
1: Just stick to soccer, Steve.
0: Right? I'm not so good at that either. But they're up 1-0. I'm like, okay, you know what? I'm going to enjoy this game. Next thing you know, it's 4-1. Next thing you know, it's 5-1. Go outside to go flip the corn. We're having some barbecue for dinner. Come back inside. I'm like, babe, what happened? Why is it 9-1? She's like, no idea. They end up losing 11-1 to the Pittsburgh Pirates. Just a crappy, crappy game from your Seattle Mariners. Up next, they're going to try and salvage the series today. Bryce Miller is on the mound.
1: Hopefully they'll put up, you know, more like soccer, less like soccer numbers and more like baseball numbers. You know what I mean? Like
0: right.
1: More runs.
0: Instead of all you need is love, all you need is defense and runs. Doesn't really fall off the tongue though, huh?
1: Thousands of fans did pack Seattle Stadium yesterday, and a bunch of watch parties were happening as Bosnia and Herzegovina beat Qatar to finish up some group play. The win sets up round of 32 matchup with Team USA, and that's going to be on July 1st.
0: Nice.
1: And the winner will then return to Seattle for round of 16 on July 6th. And it's considered a favorable draw for Team USA because it avoids higher-ranked teams like Belgium and Senegal. USA will play Turkey tonight in L.A. at 7 p.m.
0: Let's go USA.
1: Danny,
0: are you planning on watching it anywhere?
2: Maybe. Probably at home. But
1: it is a school night.
0: Yeah. 7 p.m. is a late night for a game.
2: And it also, like, this game doesn't really matter. Like, it's one of those, like, it's fine.
0: Every
2: it's
0: game
2: like,
0: matters.
2: We're going on to the next round of 32 regardless. So it's kind of like, yeah, go USA.
1: So they'll play a bunch of, you know, second stringers and things of that nature, try to keep the team healthy?
2: Who knows?
0: I heard Danny's being flown out to Los Angeles to play. He's going to be their goalie tonight.
2: Yes, thank you.
0: It's going to be awesome. Well, that's still kind of cool. I mean, if it was in Seattle, I think people would probably care more.
1: I've been really liking these noon games, though. 7 p.m., I'm like, what?
0: I know, I saw 7 p.m., I'm like, yeah, I'll watch maybe
1: I'd
0: like the first half.
1: Bed an hour later.
0: Also, just to go back to the Mariners just real quick, because I had this conversation with my wife, she's like, are they any good? I'm like, well, they are in first place, and they're still in first place, and somehow they're 2.5 games up in first place. That means, I was trying to explain to my wife last night, I'm like, they are the best of the worst.
1: We'll take it. Seattle, honestly.
0: It's fine. Thank you, Houston, the A's, the Rangers, and the Angels all for sucking more than the Mariners, because right now we are still in first place, 2.5 games up. This story, I thought, was just a crazy story just because they used drones to be able to catch a criminal. A shoplifting suspect, he was accused of stealing about $330 worth of merchandise from the Redmond Target. Well, he was arrested because police, they used a drone to catch him. He removed the security tags. He hid the items in a stolen backpack. He went to a hotel. Then he got on a bus. I mean, this guy was doing everything he can to get away from the cops, but he didn't count the fact that the police have drones.
1: There's eyes in the air.
0: Yes. Now, next thing you know, we're going to have like those crazy drones where they can like kind of grab them and just catch them. I mean,
1: I'd love to watch that.
0: You know that's bound to happen.
1: Yeah, we're close.
0: Yeah.
1: There was a passenger on a flight from Dublin to Seattle that got arrested after becoming allegedly so drunk that 7 flight attendants had to restrain him for nearly 2 hours.
0: And Ryan Castle was with us, so we know it wasn't him.
1: Yes, we do know that for sure. Court documents are saying that he was harassing other passengers. He assaulted one of the flight attendants. He threatened the entire crew and had to be handcuffed and strapped into his seat before the plane was able to land. He is now facing federal charges, of course.
0: So they didn't have to make an emergency landing?
1: I don't know. It sounds like they just strapped him down for the regular landing.
0: I kind of like that. Like, if I'm a passenger, I'm like, yeah, you son of a bitch, you drunk bastard. We don't have to, like, but if they're going to just, like, duct tape him to a chair, I'm okay with that.
1: Yeah, he can stay.
0: Sometimes I'm at the, have you ever been at the hotel, at the airport, and you just look at somebody at the bar, and you're just like, how are they going to let that person on the plane?
1: It's very impressive.
0: Yeah. Some people, I know a lot of people are scared of flying, so a little liquid courage, but some people are getting a little too courageous.
1: Oh, yeah.
0: Yeah. Hey, as far as weather, we're hitting a high of 68 degrees.
1: So close.
0: Yeah, you know what, you're right, but going from 86 to 68, that's
3: amazing.
0: That is so
1: it's a
0: Seattle.
1: Downgrade.
0: The DMV is brought to you by Snoqualmie Casino and Hotel, and that's what's up.
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1: Yesterday, we decided to go down to the Soto area to soak in all the World Cup vibes before Bosnia and Herzegovina beat Qatar. We met fans from both countries.
6: It's the World Cup, baby!
0: We didn't meet that kid, though.
1: But one fan did make us become huge Qatar supporters. And why was that? You'll find out at 6:20.

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0: You're very observant. 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
1: Okay, that totally reminds me.
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17: Timmy Chalamet is up for Best Actor.
16: Yes.
15: What?
16: Let's go, Timmy Chalamet.
15: Yesterday, we strolled down to Pioneer Square to check out the vibes happening for the World Cup prior to the Bosnia and Herzegovina versus Qatar game. And we ended up becoming Qatar fans pretty quickly because they had a booth set up in the streets where they were just giving out free hats and scarves. All right, so we just found basically the Qatar merch booth down here in Pioneer Square.
18: But they're giving everything away.
15: They're giving all this great stuff away. We have a hat, we have a scarf. How long have you guys been set up here this morning?
19: From 7 a.m.
15: And where is home for you guys?
19: Qatar.
15: So how long have you been?
18: So that was just the craziest part, was they just had like, it was like just a tent next to like, you know, the food trucks. And I thought for sure they were charging. And I'm like, yeah. At first I was like, I'm not going over and buying a Qatar hat. I'm looking for a jersey anyway, like a bootleg jersey.
15: Oh, we got the hookup. And yes. It's cougar color, so I was really happy.
18: That was the crazy part. They were giving away, I mean, they were nice quality hats and nice scarves too.
15: Yeah. So how long have you been in Seattle?
19: A few days. I just came to volunteer for the World Cup.
18: So what has been your overall view of like your time here? Like, what's been your perspective? Like, any fun memories so far?
19: The public library.
18: Uh-huh. And it was at that moment I realized that we will not become friends. Because that would be...
15: She like, likes books.
18: Right. If you asked me, like, if I went to a different state, like, going to the library would not be on the list of things to do.
15: When was the last time you were in a library, Steve?
18: Oh, it was like a couple months ago. For
15: See,
18: Tatum.
15: You still make it.
18: For Tatum, though.
19: Incredible. And the waterfront. Sensational views.
15: Have you found anything to eat here that you've really enjoyed?
19: Din Tai Fung.
18: Oh, DTF! What? Okay, now we're friends.
15: Oh my god. We lost it. She's like, who are these psychopaths?
18: She's like, I met these Americans. They seemed so disinterested when I said I really liked their library. But when I brought up that I went to Din Tai Fung, they freaked the F out.
15: Yep.
18: Yep.
15: What do you think the final score is going to be of the match today?
19: Honestly, I'm an optimist, and I hope it's going to be 2-1.
15: Yes!
18: I mean, she was close.
15: She was very close.
18: But it was for the other team.
15: All right, let's
18: And
15: go.
18: It's got to feel really great just to see the overall energy and the vibe of everybody here having a great time for World Cup soccer.
19: Yeah, definitely. I think Seattle is a great city to have hosted some games in the World Cup, and we appreciate your hospitality over here.
15: Well, we're so happy that you're here. How long did it take you to travel here?
19: 16 hours.
18: So what do you do on a plane for 16 hours? Watch movies or just try and sleep it away?
19: Read a book.
18: Yeah, back at not being friends again.
15: That's why she loves the library so much.
18: Read a book for 16 hours?
15: Ooh.
18: Read a book.
15: Well, thank you so much. Go Qatar.
18: Go Qatar. Thank you so much. Thanks for the hat. I will, 100%. I
20: promise I would. So I just want to let everybody know that the hats and the scarves are free.
15: They are free.
20: So if you get into a time machine and you can go back to the game yesterday, go over to their booth and get a free hat
15: they
20: and
15: were
20: a free scarf.
15: So kind.
20: Yes.
15: And while we were there, we were trying to talk to some Bosnia fans, but we got shut down by a guy that agreed to chat with us.
21: Please.
18: Oh, let's go.
15: You're the Bosnia fan?
21: Yes.
22: I'm really trying to get inside the stadium.
18: Did you come from Bosnia, though?
22: No. I came from San Diego.
18: Oh, okay, that's not bad.
15: Are you from Bosnia originally?
22: Yes.
20: So just to kind of paint a picture, like we asked this group of people and they're like, we don't want to talk, but our friend will talk to you. And so then he comes over ready to talk to us only to tell us that he won't talk to us. What is happening?
18: Do you not want to talk to us because we're wearing a Qatar hat?
23: No, absolutely not. I'm just trying to figure
18: it out. I hope they lose.
15: Yeah, screw those guys.
18: Bosnia fans are the worst. None of them want to talk to us.
15: How rude. How do you expect to like grow your fan base if you're so unwelcoming?
18: That's right.
20: Grow their fan base. Did you see the footage of all the Bosnia fans marching into the stadium? I don't think they need any help growing a fan base.
15: That is exactly why we couldn't find Bosnia fans. It's because they'd already had a full-on parade through town.
20: It was impressive. That overhead view was just insane.
18: That's why I hope by the time we play this, we're talking about how our team, Qatar, just beat their asses.
15: Yeah, we're going to take them down.
24: Yeah. Did they refuse to talk?
15: Spoiler alert.
20: That's not what happened.
18: Just beat their asses.
15: Yeah, we're going to take them down. Yeah.
24: Did they refuse to talk to you guys?
18: Yes, because we're wearing Qatar hats.
24: Oh, I mean.
18: You know what I got to say about them?
24: What?
18: Wow.
20: That's what I say.
15: You were very, very angry.
20: I was hurt. The guy agreed to talk to us and then only to tell us that he won't talk to us.
15: It was really disappointing.
20: I was like, you're confusing me. You're sending us mixed signals, Bosnia.
15: We could have switched
20: One guy.
15: Teams.
20: I'm molding my opinion on an entire team and an entire fan base on one man.
15: We could have switched teams based on one conversation, but that conversation never happened.
20: But I thought it was cool how, so the lady that gave us the free stuff, she came all the way from Qatar.
15: Do you know how far that is?
20: 16 hours.
15: 7,400 miles.
20: Oh, okay. Like, I listened to what she said. She said 16 hours. Now, that guy, Granny, wasn't willing to chat with us, but he did tell us that he came from San Diego, which isn't as far, of course, but still quite quite a trip just to come see a soccer match, which is pretty cool.
15: Yeah.
20: What's the furthest you've ever gone for either, like, it could be a concert, it could be a sporting event, any kind of event, but the furthest you traveled or the coolest place you traveled?
15: Well, I plugged it into Google Maps, and when I went down to Redondo Beach for Beach Life Festival, that's 1,198 miles from Stanwood, Washington.
20: All right.
15: What's the furthest for you?
20: For a concert, it was, I flew all the way back to New York to go see Weezer. So that, I would say, but the coolest place, it was Arizona for the Super Bowl.
15: Oh my gosh.
20: And it wasn't just because, I mean, Arizona's fine, don't get me wrong, but it was just to be able to like soak in the Super Bowl experience all around, like Phoenix, Glendale, Scottsdale as well, all the different places in Arizona, just to be able to soak it in and soak it in with a predominant, I mean, predominantly Seahawks fans.
15: For sure. Great proximity.
20: Yeah, it was. And it was just like, there were some Patriot fans, of course. And sadly, it ended where they left a lot happier than we did. But it was still freaking cool just to walk everywhere in Arizona. And you're just running into other Seahawks fans.
15: So great.
20: What about you, Danny?
0: Probably in New York for emo night. I was, you know, across the country. And I went just literally to do and check out New York City's emo night. And it was fantastic.
20: And the pizza's awesome.
0: Yes, it was.
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15: 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We will chat with you after Def Leppard.
24: Well, I mean,
4: you know what I got to say about them?
24: What?
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1: Sahara, how long did it take you to travel here?
2: 16 hours.
3: 16 hours. So what do you do on a plane for 16 hours? Watch movies or just try and sleep it away?
2: Read a book.
4: And that giggle was because I'm like, there's never a time in my life where I'm going to read a book on a plane.
0: Have you read 16 hours this year, Steve?
4: This of decade a is a better question. What kind of books are we counting? Children's books for Tatum? Yes.
0: Well, we want to know, what is the furthest you've ever traveled to go to an event? Maybe it was a concert or a sporting event. Or what's the coolest place you traveled for an event? And the number is 206-803-ROCK. Levi in Granite Falls, what's the furthest you've traveled to see an event?
5: I went to a UFC fight in Abu Dhabi.
4: No way.
0: How long is that flight?
5: That's about 18 hours.
0: Is it expensive?
5: I don't know. My buddy paid for it.
0: What? I need friends like
4: you. What was it like the cost of the vacation while you were there? Was it expensive to eat? Was it expensive just to kind of like, you know, be there?
5: No, not at all, really.
4: Nice.
0: And would you recommend going there, you know, for any reason?
5: Absolutely.
4: Of course you can say yes. If your friend is going to pay for it, I would recommend going too.
0: I'll go anywhere for free.
4: What a trip that had to have been.
0: 206-803-ROCK. Tacoma Bob, what is the furthest you traveled to see an event?
6: Good morning, everybody. Hey, first of all, I'm out on the water, so nice. You know the drill. If I get a fish, bye. Anyhow, and Karen, I wanted to thank you for naming your beta after my namesake.
0: You that know was it, nice Bob. I was thinking of you for sure.
6: Yeah. My aquarium fiasco was when I was in fifth grade. I've had aquariums ever since then, but when I was in fifth grade, I gathered snails from the university district, the slugs with shells.
0: Ooh.
6: Yeah. And I put those in my aquarium, and that didn't go over very well.
0: Whoops.
6: But anyway.
4: Don't give Barrett any ideas.
6: Yeah, my furthest, I was in Australia and I was able to see The Cure, this is back in the 80s, play at Bondi Beach, and they were up on a cliff and they had the fog machines rolling down off the cliff with the purple lights and everything, and it was
0: Stop.
6: At night. And I'll tell you what, that was one of the most magical visual concerts I've ever been to.
4: Bob, so like approximately how many people were at this show? Because that feels like that's at the height of The Cure being popular.
6: Yeah, there was probably 1,000 people on the beach there.
4: Damn.
0: Wow.
6: And they were, and like I said, they were up above. That was right when Just Like Heaven came out.
4: That must have been amazing.
0: What a time. And Bob, how long did it take you to get to Australia? What's that flight like?
6: Well, I had a layover in Hawaii, but altogether it was about 23 hours.
0: Oh my gosh. And would you do it again?
6: Not to see The Cure, but I'd go to Australia again.
4: I know, it's like, what a happy place to be on the beach. How can we make it more depressing? We'll have The Cure play.
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4: Yeah, well, yin and yang in life.
0: Do you think that you can take down Steve Miggs? 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
13: 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Let's

0: ready to beat Migs. I know Jeff in Puyallup is. Jeff, are you there?
1: Yeah, I'm here.
0: All right, Steve, time for you to get out of here.
2: Bye-bye.
0: For those who are playing along, Jeff will have 60 seconds to answer 10 questions. You can pass all you want, but you will only get 3 guesses per question. Are you ready?
1: Let's do this.
0: Ronald McDonald is the mascot of which fast food chain?
1: McDonald's.
0: Yes. What county is directly above King County?
1: Uh-oh. Thurston?
0: No.
1: Probably something with a Native American name. I don't remember. Pass.
0: What kind of dinosaur was Barney?
1: It was a T-Rex.
0: Yes.
1: No, it was a
0: Prosciutto is derived from the meat of what animal?
1: A lamb.
0: No.
1: Yeah, cow.
0: No.
1: A pig.
0: Yes. Queen scored the 1981 hit Under Pressure with the help of who?
1: David Bowie.
0: Yes. In what 90s year was the UFC founded?
1: 95, 96.
0: No, no.
1: 94.
0: No. The capital cities Bismarck, Jefferson City, and Pierre are located on which river?
1: Mississippi.
0: No.
1: The Potomac.
0: No.
1: Columbia. Pat.
0: No. Who was the first Boy Scout to become U.S. president?
1: Abraham Lincoln.
0: No. 1, 2, 3, 4. Correct, Jeff.
1: Yuck. That's not very Jeff-like.
0: I'm disappointed. I'm not going to lie. I was counting on you. You know, we all have our good days and our bad days. Steve, welcome back.
3: I like walking in on that. Because you're right. We all do have good days and bad days.
0: What are you thinking you're going to have today?
3: Ah, man, based on how the morning's going, a bad day.
0: Oh, no.
3: Just kidding.
0: Well, welcome back. Are you ready?
3: Yeah!
0: Ronald McDonald is the mascot.
3: McDonald's.
0: Which county is directly above King County?
3: Pierce.
0: No.
3: Wait, above. Snohomish.
0: Yes. What kind of dinosaur was Barney?
3: Barney was a purple dinosaur.
0: Well, yes, but not that.
3: Was he a Tyrannosaurus Rex?
0: He was. Prosciutto is derived from the meat of what animal?
3: Pig?
0: Yes. Queen scored the 1981 hit Under Pressure with the help of who?
3: Vanilla Ice, of course.
0: No.
3: David Bowie.
0: Yes. In what 90s year was the UFC founded?
3: What?
0: In what 90s year was the UFC founded?
3: Let's go 93.
0: Oh, my gosh, yes.
3: What?
0: The capital cities of Bismarck, Jefferson City, and Pierre are located on which river?
3: The Mississippi.
0: No.
3: The River Kwai.
0: No.
3: The Columbia River.
0: No. Who was the first Boy Scout to become a U.S. president?
3: John F. Kennedy.
0: Yes. 1,024 gigabytes is more commonly known as what?
3: A megabyte.
0: No.
3: A kilobyte.
0: No.
3: A bite.
0: No. Which European country is the top consensus favorite to win the World Cup?
3: Spain?
0: No.
3: Portugal?
0: No.
3: Canada.
0: No. 1, 2, 3, 4, 5, 6, 7 correct, and that is a victory.
3: Yes!
0: 7-4. Sorry, Jeff.
1: Oh, it's all right. Good job, Steve.
3: Thank you, my friend.
4: Oh. Another one bites the dust, and another one gone, and another one gone, another one bites the dust.
0: The capital cities of Bismarck, Jefferson City, and Pierre are located on the Missouri River.
3: Okay.
0: And 1,024 gigabytes is more commonly known as a terabyte.
3: A terabyte.
0: And the European country that is the top consensus favorite to win the World Cup is France.
3: Are they really?
0: They are. And they're crushing it apparently so far. So we'll see what happens.
3: Oh, Team USA is going to beat them.
5: Yeah.
0: They do have great colors though.
3: Yeah,
0: red,
3: they
0: red,
3: do.
0: Red, white, and blue.
3: Okay.
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0: 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All you got to do, download the Odyssey app and then open it up and look for the microphone icon. Steve, who is in the VMs today?
1: Well, let's check out our first voice message.
2: This is Andy from Bremerton. I just wanted to let you know, raise the Jolly Roger, baby, the park, beat the Marlins. I listened to you talk about it this morning. Just, war's my blood, baby.
1: Did he say the Marlins, though?
0: I think he said the Marlins.
1: I think he meant the Mariners, and he's absolutely right. I mean, there's no trash talking that can be had. We lost 11-1.
0: He's probably still celebrating. He's probably still a little intoxicated from that.
1: That is so funny, though. So where are the Pittsburgh Pirates, though, in the world of the standing? You know what? You can have all the laughs you want. Your team's not in first place.
0: Yeah.
1: Your team's not in second place. Your team's not even in third place. The Pittsburgh Pirates are in fourth place in the National League Central, and they're 10 games back from first place.
0: What a bunch of losers minus yesterday.
1: Right. Now, granted, we have about the same record, but we're in first place, 2.5 games up, and that's all that matters.
0: You
1: Who cares
0: what?
1: About records?
0: Good enough for us.
1: I'll take it, right? That's so funny, though, that they have pretty much the same record, and they're 10 games out
0: that
1: of first place.
0: So telling.
1: Kind of illustrates how bad the American League West is.
0: For sure.
1: Or how good the National League Central is.
3: Yeah.
1: Or both.
0: This is still our year.
1: It is, actually.
0: I think it is.
1: We're going to win it all, and I don't know what that means. All right, let's check out our next voice message.
4: Good morning, gang. I actually signed up for the Odyssey app just so I could ask this question.
1: Oh, boy. Are you ready for this one?
0: Yeah. I don't know.
4: Because for some reason, it's been bothering me all day. Did Barrett get his fish? Is Bob with you guys now?
5: Yes.
4: What's going on?
0: Well, is he still with us? I hope so. I hope he's still swimming alive this morning.
1: So right now, we do have a running bet. I believe that Bob, your new beta fish that you got yesterday, will be a part of the family for 6 days before we have to say goodbye to Bob.
0: And Danny, what did you say, 6 weeks?
1: Three.
0: Three yeah, weeks?
1: Three weeks.
0: Yeah. And I say 6 months.
1: You say 6 months.
0: Yeah.
1: So now you have vested interest. Should we put money on this?
0: Sure.
1: So you guys went to the pet store yesterday?
0: We did.
6: Barrett, where are we right now?
5: Pet store.
6: Yeah, and what are we looking at?
5: Beta fish.
6: Are you just overwhelmed with excitement? Because
5: yeah,
6: you're getting your first pet that's all yours?
5: Kinda.
6: What are some of the names of these?
5: Elephant ear.
0: It's an elephant ear beta fish.
1: Is that the like?
0: That's
1: is,
0: like the type of beta fish.
1: They had
0: a whole bunch.
1: Okay.
0: They had stars and stripes.
5: Double tail.
6: What's another one you see?
5: Paradise male.
6: Yeah.
1: Paradise male sounds like a gentleman.
0: Hello, paradise male.
1: A ladies' club.
0: I know.
1: M-A-L. Is it M-A-L-E or M-A-I-L?
0: M-A-L-E. He was a boy. They have to separate them by males and females because you can't have two males together. They will literally kill each other. So you can sometimes get away with having a male and a female, but they need enough space in their tank so that they can hide from each other and stuff. They're pretty brutal.
1: So, eventually, don't they have to, like, you know, I mean... to make more betas?
0: Give her the beta bone.
1: I mean, take her to Paradise Mail.
0: Yeah. I'm not really sure how that works.
1: Yeah, I have no idea either. So you have one fish now. You have a fish tank.
0: Yes.
1: Do you have like fun fish accessories?
0: Steve, it looks like a rave in there. It has 7 different colors that you can turn on. It is awesome. The little rocks glow in the bottom.
1: There is part of me that wants to get a fish tank just because I have seen some of like the glow-in-the-dark looking ones. I'm like, that is pretty sick. I'd hang out in Tatum's room when she's not there.
0: Bob the Beta is going to be throwing parties for sure.
1: You got a little disco ball for Bob the Beta?
0: I need to get that. That would be a great addition.
1: I got to imagine they sell those.
0: I'm sure they do.
1: I'll check Amazon for you. That'll be my gift to the household.
0: I'm very excited about that.
1: Yeah, I bet you are.
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0: How is it that Mother Nature managed to trap 2 people in a car on Father's Day? We're going to share the story at 7:20.

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10: An absolutely massive tree that they are estimating could have been like 70 or 80 years old.
11: Damn.
10: Came crashing down into the parking lot at Lake Sammamish State Park on Father's Day. 6 vehicles ended up being crushed, and 2 people were trapped inside one of those vehicles for about 10 to 15 minutes. This is the Como 4 News report on it.
12: And we just hear this loud cracking noise. And suddenly I look up towards the noise, and I just see this tree start tipping over and falling.
13: It was a busy Father's Day weekend at Lake Sammamish Park, with families heading back to their cars to wrap up the day Sunday night just before 9 p.m. But that peaceful day of fun in the sun was turned upside down when a tree came toppling over.
11: That's one of those situations where sometimes you go to like a park or anywhere and you see like a tree that's kind of like real, almost sideways. And they said that this tree was kind of like that, where you're like, it's going to go at some point, but never do you think,
10: today's the day.
11: And on my car.
13: Crushing 6 vehicles underneath and trapping 2 people.
12: There were people trapped in the vehicles for, I don't know, 10, 15 minutes.
11: Happy Father's Day.
10: Yikes.
12: There are a bunch of guys that ran up there. They were trying to pull them out.
13: The 2 trapped were not seriously injured. The following morning, crews were already hard at work cutting up the fallen tree, uncovering the damaged vehicles underneath. Though some of their vehicles are crushed, they're just thankful everyone walked away from this alive.
12: It was going to be my wife, me, and my two kids inside that vehicle. So imagine that. So like I said, 2 minutes later, this is what happened.
11: Guys, those kind of stories always freak me out when it's just like you ever drive by like a massive accident and you're and maybe like you got stuck at work for a couple minutes longer than you wanted to be and you're kind of bitching not that that's ever happened to me. And then as I approach that accident, I'm like, well, had I left on time, who knows what could have happened?
10: Totally.
11: And that's definitely one of those situations.
10: And they did say that they had previously inspected that tree and didn't find anything wrong with it. So they're not really sure why it fell, but... yeah, pretty scary stuff.
11: I saw a lot of people online and sharing some of their stories of trees landing on their cars. And I didn't realize, like, I've had one instance where a tree landed, like, on one of my old houses in Linwood, where this old-ass tree kind of landed on the back sheddy kind of thing of my neighbor. But it was my tree, and it just stunk because I didn't mean.
10: Don't want to deal with this.
11: Well, it's not like I purposely chopped this tree down so it could land on your on your shed, but still, it was the tree that was in my backyard. It was a small tree, but still caused a little damage, and everything was fine. But like some people were sharing, like crushing their cars, putting a hole in their house. Have you had to deal with a tree landing on anything? Because you live
10: multiple times
11: around a lot of trees.
10: When we lived in Marysville, we had a tree fall on our garage, and then since we've been at our place in Stanwood, we had a tree fall on our little garden shed that was completely destroyed. We had one fall in our goat pen. That at least the goats were fine. That was very scary too. Had to do a big fence repair on that guy. And then last year when we had a big windstorm, one fell in our backyard and it did actually hit our deck.
11: I remember you sending us those pictures.
10: But
11: yeah,
10: it was like a very small amount of damage to the deck, but the whole house shook when it fell because it was so big and just landing in the proximity of our house, you could feel it inside. It was crazy.
11: Danny, have you ever dealt with a tree landing on anything? I mean, thankfully, you're in West Seattle in an apartment complex, but...
14: yeah. No, honestly, I haven't, but, like, in New Mexico, there's a lot of windstorms where they take out power lines just all the time, and so you're without power for anywhere from 24 to 48 hours.
10: The crazy thing is, too...
11: I didn't even think about that during, like, one year when it was, like, the winter season, the ice storms, and one of the trees kind of just collapsed, and it took out our power lines. And that sucked.
10: Yeah, we've had it where we were out for like 3-4 days. I swear we're like at the very bottom of the list of people who ever get help.
11: Somebody texted and said, during that big windstorm a few years back, a tree landed on my shed. The only thing that it actually destroyed, my beer fridge. That
10: no.
11: hurt.
10: Oh.
11: That hurt. Oh, no.
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10: What about you? 206-803-ROCK. Have you ever had to deal with a tree landing on something? Your house, your car, anything? 206-803-ROCK. Give us a call now and tell us about a time that a tree landed on something. We'll take your calls after Nirvana.

0: Have you ever had a tree land on something? If so, we would love to hear your story. So call now and tell us. 206-803-ROCK is the number. Aaron in Kirkland, have you ever had a tree land on something?
1: Good morning, Karen and Migs.
2: What's
1: and
2: up?
1: Danny.
3: Hi.
1: I have had not one but two trees fall on a house or on a power line. Years ago, I was married to my first now ex-husband, and we bought our first house together.
2: Okay.
1: There was a giant tree in the front yard that was dead, and one of the trees in the backyard was also getting close to that. And so I told him, you know, we need to call tree service to handle this. He's like, nah, I got this. So him by himself, not even having friends help him, and a chainsaw, went and hacked up the tree in the front yard, and in the process, it fell on our garage.
0: Oh, no.
1: It punctured a hole in the roof, which he then had to repair. And then, you know, as if that wasn't enough, he did the same thing to our backyard tree, where he was by himself, again, not having anyone help him. And I come home, and there's a giant branch hanging from our power line.
0: Oh.
2: Famous last words. Nah, I got this.
1: Uh-huh. Yep, exactly. That and, oh, hold my beer.
0: Is this part of the reason he's your ex-husband?
1: One of the many reasons, yes.
2: For his lack of being able to cut down a tree. That's just, I mean, the idea of doing that by myself, first of all, would not even happen. The idea of even doing that with my friends,
0: no.
2: I'd be like, I don't trust me. I don't even trust my friends to be able to handle this.
0: Hell no. Call
2: right?
0: The pros.
2: Nah, I got this.
0: 206-803-ROCK. Robbie in Tacoma, did you ever have a tree land on something?
4: Good morning, you guys. How is everybody today?
2: Dude, we're doing great, man. How are you doing?
4: I am on my way home from work.
2: Nice.
4: So it's going to be a good day today. And yes, I have had something fall. It was last Christmas time. I woke up to go to work, and I came out to my driveway, and a tree had fallen on my patrol car.
0: Oh, no. Did you hear it at all, or it just was there?
4: It was just there. It was one of those nights where we had one of those crazy windstorms, and I have some tall trees on my property, and I didn't even hear it because, of course, I was sound asleep. It was my nighttime, and I came out to with my duty bag to go to work, and yeah, that was a fun phone call to the boss.
2: I was going
4: to
2: say, he'd be like, hey, I'm not going to be able to make it in today, and here's why.
0: So was the car totaled?
4: Yeah. No, but it was about between $4,000 and $6,000 of damage.
0: Ooh. So do they just give you a new car in the process? Like, is that a process in and of itself, getting a new one?
4: No, that process is actually very easy. They have pool cars, They don't run the best. They make all kinds of creaks and pops because people drive them like they're, you know, doing a stunt at the X Games. So, but listen, I got to get going. But you guys have a great day, okay?
0: You too,
2: all right, Robbie.
0: Thanks.
2: Take care. Thanks for all you do.
0: 206-803-ROCK. Steve in Kirkland. Have you ever had a tree land on something?
5: Oh, yeah. Hold on. I'm picking blueberries. Hold on one second here. When I was just at the end of my 15th year of life, I went out with this girl who lived behind me in the house behind, and she was like the hottest girl in the area, the hottest girl in the neighborhood.
2: Yes.
5: And yeah, I know, it made me pretty popular. Well, the fact that I had a bunch of money didn't hurt either. But
2: you're picking her blueberries, huh?
5: Yeah.
2: I don't know.
5: Hey, these are really good. She wanted to run. There was a huge storm, and she said, I got to run home and grab something. I don't

0: even remember what it was. But I was just like, no, don't go out, man. It's a really bad storm. And she went out the back slider to run to her house, and a big branch that was like another tree hit her.
1: Oh, no.
0: And broke her arm in three places. And, you know, I mean, I was just lucky that I was out there, but it made me the most unpopular guy for a while.
1: Because it was your tree. It's your fault.
0: He said, my tree hurt the hottest girl. And, yeah, I was kind of sad, and I felt bad for her, but it still makes me laugh. I'm sorry. It's funny. It was just, she goes, don't worry, I got this, you know, that type of thing, that from the first caller.
2: So was that I got to imagine ended the relationship with you guys as far as like ever seeing each other again?
0: Yeah, kind of. It ended the relationship with all her friends. No, none of her friends like me anymore.
1: Uh-oh.
2: Well, yeah, you kind of sort of broke her arm. Not really,
1: nearly maimed her.
2: Someone texted, speaking of exes, a tree fell on my ex's car. I don't believe in karma, but that was some interesting timing.
1: Yeah, get him.
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1: Do you think that you can take down Steve Miggs? Maybe with the help of yesterday's cheat sheet that we gave out at 5:40 during the men's room.
2: I'm craving some blueberries now all of a sudden.
1: For sure. And right now this man is sitting with 177 wins, 107 losses, and 46 ties this year. 206-803-ROCK is the number to call if you think that you can beat Miggs at 750.

0: In case you were taking a tour of Aurora Avenue during the last men's room performance, here's what you missed.
1: This happened to me personally. It's Arlington National Cemetery. It's my father. They do the whole ceremony. Then I'm walking the box of ashes over to put in the thing.
2: Okay.
1: I mean, it's very serious. Put it in there. Turn around, and my uncle's laughing. He's like, zippers down.
3: Oh!
4: And Arlington.
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0: ready to beat Migs. I know Jason in Oak Harbor is. Jason, are you there?
1: Yes, I am.
0: Yo, Jason, were you listening to the cheat sheet during the men's room yesterday at 5:40?
1: No, I'm still going to drop a big deuce on Steve anyway, though.
2: Wow. Yeah, I don't click on those thumbnails.
0: Confidence is key, Jason. All right, Steve, get out.
2: Bye-bye.
0: For those who are playing along, Jason has 60 seconds to answer 10 questions. You can pass all you want, but you will only get 3 guesses per question. Are you ready?
1: I am the Lord and Master. Yes, I am.
0: What color are World Cup goalposts?
1: Can you say that again?
0: What color are World Cup goalposts?
1: White.
0: Yes. In The Sandlot, what animal do the kids have a shared fear of?
1: The beast.
0: Yeah.
1: It could be a dog.
0: Chicago is located on the shores of what lake?
1: Michigan.
0: Correct. Peter Sellers was the first man to be on the cover of what magazine?
1: GQ.
0: No.
1: Rolling Stone.
0: No.
1: Pass.
0: What was the first toy to be advertised on television?
1: Lego.
0: No.
1: G.I. Joe.
0: No.
1: Slinky.
0: No. What president ended the United States' participation in the Vietnam War?
3: Jason.
0: What is the official language of Egypt?
1: Islam.
0: No. Jason, you got 3 correct.
1: Oh.
0: Not quite a deuce. Slightly better. There's our guy. There's Steve Migs.
2: I'm here.
0: Are you ready, sir?
4: Showtime.
2: Good for Barrett.
0: What color are World Cup goalposts?
2: Red?
0: No.
2: Gold?
0: No.
2: Blue?
0: No.
2: Black?
0: No.
2: In the Sandlot. They barely get shots on goal. What do you want from me?
0: In The Sandlot, what animal do the kids have a shared fear of?
2: A dog.
0: Yes. Chicago is located on the shores of what lake?
2: Lake Erie?
0: No.
2: Lake Ontario?
0: No.
2: Lake Chicago?
0: No. Peter Sellers was the first man to be on the cover of what magazine?
2: First man to be on the cover of Playboy?
0: Yes. What was the first toy to be advertised on television?
2: First toy. Slinky.
0: No.
2: Slinky. Chia Pet?
0: No.
2: G.I. Joe?
0: No. Which president ended the United States' participation in the Vietnam War?
2: Is that Eisenhower?
0: No.
2: Roosevelt?
0: No.
2: Kennedy?
0: No. What is the official
2: Nixon?
0: Language? Yes.
2: Damn
0: what
2: it.
0: Is the official language of Egypt?
2: Arabic.
0: Yes. Dick Grayson is more commonly known by what name?
2: Dick Tracy.
0: No.
2: Batman.
0: No.
2: Robin.
0: Yes! Steve, you got 1, 2, 3, 4 correct, and that is a win!
2: What?
0: 4-3!
2: Damn, Jason, we stink!
0: All right, Jason, have a good day.
2: Yes.
0: I think he was having some phone trouble.
2: Sure, blame it on the phone.
0: You don't have that excuse.
2: No, I don't. I was having a microphone problem. I said the answer right. It just processing changes my answer.
0: World Cup goalposts. They must be white.
2: Oh, yeah, duh.
0: Duh.
2: That makes sense.
0: Chicago is located on the shores of Lake Michigan. The first toy advertised on TV, you were right in the good space there. It was Mr. Potato Head.
2: Mr. Potato Head.
0: Yes. And then, of course.
2: And still, that is a very popular toy.
0: Yes, they're huge.
2: Tatum loves her. She had a Mr. and a Mrs. Potato Head.
0: And yes, you did guess correctly, even though it didn't count, that Richard Nixon was president when the United States participation in the Vietnam War ended. Steve Migs, it wasn't the finest of performances, but a win is a win.
2: A win is a win.
5: The Daily Migs Show.
0: Yesterday, during Straight to the Comments, we were talking about that cottage cheese is just having a moment right now. And there's an Instagram post where a fitness influencer says that there's a macro-friendly cookie dough replacement using cottage cheese. Well, I made it. We all agreed it's insane.
2: Oh, boy.
0: And we're going to try it.
2: So you did make it.
0: After Stone Temple Pilots.

0: Yesterday, while we were doing Straight to the Comments, we were talking about a fitness influencer who shared a macro-friendly cookie dough replacement.
1: Because we need everything to be healthier, all, including our desserts and our treats.
0: Protein everywhere.
1: Right.
0: So they're using cottage cheese to make this cookie dough replacement, which I hate.
1: Right.
0: And the recipe said, quote, simply blend cottage cheese with vanilla extract, protein powder, sugar-free syrup, and nut butter. Stir in oat flour and mini chocolate chips, then chill the mixture in the refrigerator. The result is a delicious protein-packed dessert that rivals many store-bought protein bars in both taste and nutritional value.
1: I'm smelling sarcasm in your voice.
0: Just a little bit.
1: Yeah.
0: And here are a couple examples of the comments about this recipe as read to us yesterday by robot Arnold Schwarzenegger.
2: This recipe was invented by someone who hates happiness. Cookie dough didn't do anything to deserve this. I've never looked at cottage cheese and thought, you know what this needs? Chocolate chips. If someone gave me this as a snack, I would seriously punch them in the face.
1: Okay, now, we're not going to punch you in the face, but you made it for us as a snack. And like, so Danny and I, we rock with cottage cheese.
3: All day long.
1: Yeah, I like cottage cheese. You hate cottage cheese.
0: No, and the main reason I hate it is because of the chunks. But the good thing is you're using like a, you can put it in like a blender or some sort of like a Vitamix, that kind of thing. And it'll blend out the chunks. So thank God those things are gone.
1: So it's chunkless.
0: It's pretty chunkless. I mean, it's still kind of.
1: That was my nickname in high school. Sorry.
0: It still has a bit of the, like, it looks like the consistency of cookie dough.
1: It does. In a weird way, I think because of the chocolate chips and it's thick.
3: Yeah.
1: And it's not, it's like off-white.
3: It's brown. Yeah,
0: but
3: brown.
0: But I considered trying it. I considered trying it last night.
1: No.
0: I considered feeding it to my husband last night.
1: No.
0: I didn't. I wanted it to all be a surprise. Mm. I didn't even lick the batter off of the kitchen tool.
1: Which is a hard thing not to do.
0: Right?
1: So one of the comments said this, and I wonder if this is how we're going to feel about it.
2: Made it. Tasted like cottage cheese pretending to be cookie dough. Ick.
1: Okay. So will we say ick? Or will we say yum?
3: I think we're going to say yum.
1: I'm kind of excited.
3: Yeah, me too,
1: even though I think this is going to taste like butt.
3: I'm more excited to see Taryn eat it than I actually am to eat it myself.
1: That is true.
3: Yeah.
1: Should
0: you
1: we
0: know,
1: let-
0: it's wild. It actually kind of smells like cookie dough.
1: Should we make Taryn eat it first?
3: Yeah.
1: All right, T-Dog. Let's see. Will you say
2: ick?
1: Oh, she's putting it in her mouth.
3: Yeah, she did.
1: Oh, she doesn't like it.
3: Uh-oh.
1: She doesn't like it at all. Tell us what's going on in your side of your mouth right now.
3: I don't think she can.
0: Cottage cheese. That's what's going on.
1: No cookie dough flavor at all?
0: I mean... The initial, on the front end, it's cottage cheese. But then...
1: Danny, it's thicker than I thought it was going to be.
3: That's what she said.
0: Once I got into the chocolate chip, it was a redeeming flavor.
1: Mm-hmm.
0: It's actually not as bad as I thought.
1: But is it...
2: Ick.
0: I wouldn't say ick. It was just, it was a little cottage cheese forward.
1: Are you ready to punch somebody in the face? Maybe yourself?
0: I'm not feeling very violent at this moment.
1: Okay.
0: Well, okay, now you try it, Steve.
1: All right. All right.
3: It's very, why is it crunchy?
0: Because there's chocolate chips.
3: Okay.
1: I kind of like it.
0: It's actually not as bad as I thought it was going to be. I think I might have been more in my head about it because it's cottage freaking cheese.
3: Okay.
1: I ain't gonna lie.
0: Okay, I'm gonna have a second bite.
1: I would actually just eat this like as like a treat. This is really good.
3: All right, here we go.
1: All right, Danny. Will Danny say
2: ick?
3: I'm gonna take this entire thing home and eat
0: it.
1: Right? I don't even notice the cottage cheese.
3: This is delicious.
1: It tastes like cookie dough.
0: Okay, now you want to hear another secret?
1: It's actually just cookie dough. There's no cottage cheese in there. You couldn't make it, could you?
0: There's no actual recipe on the post.
1: No, it just...
0: It's just like, blend this stuff together. Mm-hmm. Good luck. So I found a similar recipe that is a little bit different than this, but still, the cottage cheese is there. So I used almond flour instead of oat flour. So
1: do we even know, like, what are the macros on something like this? Like, what, how many calories is that? Like, if I eat a bunch of this, is it just like, yeah, it says it's healthy, but it's still a crap ton of calories.
0: Well, instead of using sugar-free syrup, I used local honey.
1: Okay.
0: Which was pretty good. And the protein powder that I used was not vanilla protein powder. It was caramel protein powder.
1: I gotta say, it's delicious. Someone even said, my mom used to make cottage cheese pancakes and they were the best. That's from Seth. Another person said, it's actually a very amazing keto dessert. And another person said, wanted to know if it was sour. I don't think it's sour at all. Danny is still eating it.
3: Did you use regular cottage?
1: Same stuff for the class.
0: I used like low-fat, small curd.
3: Oh, perfect. We're good then.
0: Again.
3: Oh, give me that whole thing.
0: This is the first time I've bought cottage cheese in my entire life because I think it's disgusting. But once you blend it all away, I guess it can be a cookie dough.
1: I'm going to have another bite. That's pretty fantastic.
0: It's actually not that bad.
1: No.
0: I think it's good.
1: Yeah, I mean, it's way better than I thought. I thought we were going to notice way more of a cottage cheese taste, and I didn't notice cottage cheese taste at all.
3: No.
1: In fact, I don't want to punch anybody right now. I just want to keep eating that.
0: You can. The Daily
1: Mix Show. Wow.
0: I know that Black Raven Brewing Company would never put cottage cheese in anything because they are awesome.
1: I legit thought that was going to suck.
0: But the new Men's Room IPA, it is available wherever you buy your beer. So be looking on the shelves for the bright yellow can and get that Men's Room IPA for some summertime sippin'.

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4: Everyone knows social media is a time suck, and what you're about to hear proves it. If it's online, someone, somewhere, has an opinion and is whining about it. So let's get straight to the comments.
5: A woman has lost her job with J.P. Morgan Chase, and it's because she stole a Knicks-themed trash can during New York City's recent NBA championship parade. And this is the ABC News report on it.
6: On the day of the Knicks parade, the woman unceremoniously dumped an overflowing public waste basket onto the sidewalk, grabbed both ends, and walked off.
7: Did you see the video of this?
5: Yes.
7: It's insane.
5: She's trashy.
7: Okay. It's just garbage. I don't know how you do that suddenly, but she just dumps a trash can full of garbage and just walks off real proud of it.
5: Crazy.
6: And tonight, her employer, J.P. Morgan Chase, says she's no longer with the company. The sanitation department issued her two summonses, $75 for littering and $100 for impeding operations. The woman returned the trash can, and city sanitation posted a photo of it with the caption, "Home sweet home."
7: Okay, that's pretty funny.
5: I like that they have a good sense of humor.
7: I don't understand what she plans on doing with it. I get wanting to have a souvenir.
5: That's just a really large, weird one to want to have.
7: But it's like one of those giant, like those mesh kind of looking garbage cans or garbage pails, whatever, that's painted orange and blue. Which, I mean, I feel like you could just go anywhere, like any store in New York City, and get like a smaller version of that would look nice in your house.
5: Do you think she was trashed? And that was not supposed to be a pun, but do you think she was intoxicated?
7: Well, I like the pun. And yes, I do believe that she was wasted. She looked very happy. Did you see the video of her on the subway?
5: Yes!
7: With it? And she just got like this poop-eating grin, like, yep, got it.
5: Oh, gosh. Well, many had thoughts on her theft, so let's go straight to the comments.
7: Found a bunch of these comments, and I decided, I was like, who can read these? And I was like, oh, there was once a movie called Working Men, I believe, with Emilio Estevez and Charlie Sheen.
5: Okay.
7: It's a comedy. I liked it. But we didn't have robot versions of either of them, but we did have a robot version of their dad.
5: No way.
7: So Martin Sheen, robot Martin Sheen. Well, it's a stretch, I know, but I couldn't think of anything else.
5: We were going to get there somehow.
7: Yeah, we got there, though. So he's reading the comments about this lady that stole a Knicks colored trash can on the streets of New York.
8: Seriously, she's worked for J.P. Morgan. She couldn't just buy one or paint her own. A cool collector's item cost her a great job.
7: That is the craziest part. She lost her job over garbage.
5: It's so weird. I mean, I have stolen some weird things in my life, you know, especially in my younger years. Little souvenirs here and there.
7: Yeah.
5: Never would I want to take a trash can that has had trash in it.
7: In broad daylight.
5: Yeah, it's
7: surrounded
5: weird.
7: By thousands of people with cell phones.
5: Uh-uh.
8: Could have just gone to any Department of Sanitation garage, asked them for an old can, and made...
7: Yeah, she can't really argue. Did you see that somebody turned her into a garbage pail kid?
5: No.
7: Mock-up? It's like one of the greatest things ever.
5: Yes! Oh my gosh, that's awesome.
7: Like, if I'm her...
5: Classic.
7: And that's the part I think that just annoyed me the most. Like, all right, look, I've been guilty of being drunk and probably taking some things that I probably shouldn't take, but at no point... Are you just kind of are a crappy human being that you took all that garbage and just dumped it all over the ground. Now it's just everywhere on the streets.
5: Yeah, that's rotten.
8: How you get fired on your day off?
7: Yeah.
8: Threw her career on the sidewalk. Ha ha.
7: Ha ha.
8: As a Spurs fan, this makes me happy to see a Knicks fan suffer. Lost a six-figure salary over a trash can.
7: Yeah, I mean, how do you explain that to, like, if you have a significant other? Like, how'd you lose your job?
5: Oh my gosh.
7: Well, let me show you the video of it.
5: Everybody.

0: can show you the video.
1: Imagine explaining that one in a job interview. Why did you leave your last position? Go Knicks.
0: Just blame it on the Knicks.
2: Do you have social media? I'll show you.
1: She got canned because of a can.
2: Okay, there's your pun.
0: I like it.
1: I get wanting a souvenir, but where the f*** are you putting that lady?
2: Yes, great question.
0: I don't even know. Like, what was the plan?
2: I mean, if you're making that much money, I got to imagine she has a nice enough place. Where is that going to fit in the decor or the decor of your home?
0: It's going to ruin the whole aesthetic.
1: I think it's f***ed up she stole it, but whatever. Even more f***ed up was that she just dumped trash all over the street. I'm glad she was fired.
2: I am also glad she did get ticketed for that.
0: Yes.
2: Because that's just messed up.
0: Even Oscar the Grouch would be like, no, lady.
2: Oh, and everyone's looking at her like, what in the hell is that? All right, we got a couple more comments.
0: Yeah.
2: And these are comments about that New York Knicks fan that decided to steal a garbage can and like straight off the streets of New York and just dumped all the garbage on the ground.
1: I wouldn't have been that mad if she replaced the garbage can and transferred the garbage herself. But come on, girl, a couple of bottles of spray paint and you could have made one for yourself.
2: That's a good point also. Like maybe she should have went to a convenience store, got like a garbage bag, filled it all up, tied it up and just left it on. I think people would be less annoyed with her.
0: Yes.
2: And we'd applaud her creativity.
0: Absolutely.
1: I wouldn't have been that mad if sanitation always hiring.
2: Yeah, I don't think she's going to get a job at the sanitation department. We have one more comment.
0: Doing the opposite of what you do in the sanitation department.
2: One more comment about this New York City fan, a Knicks fan, that decided to steal a trash can.
1: Oscar is very disappointed in you.
2: There you go.
0: Yeah, he is. Don't piss off Oscar. That's not right.
2: When are we going to get that video?
0: Oh, I'm waiting.
2: Of Oscar just going off on her?
0: Yes.
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2: I still can't believe she stole that.
0: How much booze is actually being consumed around here thanks to the World Cup? We're going to tell you what's trending after Alice and James.

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1: We know that many of you are just waking up and starting the day, and you may want to have some information in your pocket as you walk out the door from the world of pop culture. So we've gone through all the big stories, and we are going to tell you what

0: Seattle's World Cup party just won't stop, and the city has
1: been, the World Cup, baby!
0: They have been ranked the best World Cup host city for bar crawls. Go Seattle!
2: But local bars, help that there's a crap ton of bars right around the stadiums. I have no idea how it is at other places, but just walking down the streets of Seattle yesterday was a blast.
0: It sure was. And the local bars, though, they're struggling to keep up with the demand. There's one Ballard pub that says Australian fans drank through 60 cases of beer, and that does rival pretty much any frat party I went to at Wazoo back in the day.
1: It's the World Cup, baby!
0: One owner had to make an emergency Costco run for 30 more cases.
2: Damn.
0: Fridge space has become a big challenge, too, because they just can't keep up with the capacity. And then now the World Cup is also setting records at SeaTac Airport. It's seen its busiest week ever. And TSA says that one of the biggest surprises has been international visitors packing travel-sized bottles of ranch dressing take home after trying it for the first time here.
2: I saw some news reports where, like, you can't put in your carry-on a giant jug, like one of those, like, barrels almost, like that, you know, like a gallon of ranch dressing. I did not realize that ranch dressing was something that you just can't get elsewhere.
0: It's a big thing here, for sure.
2: Can we give a shout-out to, was it the Hall on Occidental that we went to yesterday? Yeah. Their ranch dressing... freaking awesome.
3: Yes.
2: Danny got it with the wings.
4: It was literally the best ranch I've had in Seattle. So
0: Oh my gosh. Yeah. That's really saying something.
2: And you got to try the salmon sandwich.
0: I did.
2: Which you've been talking
0: about for, I don't know, 6 months? Yeah, it was fantastic.
2: Right?
0: It was really good.
2: I had it too.
0: Also, drone people, don't fly your drones. They're strictly prohibited near the stadium. There's already been a couple of arrests for drone people, so just don't do that.
2: So FIFA's all, I mean, everyone's been talking about it here in the Pacific Northwest especially, but all around the world people have been talking about it. It's been great soccer matches. I mean, I'm not a big soccer fan, but I've gotten caught up in all the hysteria as well. It's been a lot of fun to watch. But a lot of people are also talking about the concessions at stadiums. Oddly enough, Lumen Field or Seattle Stadium did not get picked as one of the places with some of the stranger menu options.
0: Mm.
2: But somebody did put together a list of the wildest World Cup foods that fans can buy at stadiums. And I have the list.
0: I want to see
2: if you guys would eat these or not. All right. The first one is called Fancy AF Tots. It's in Miami.
0: Ooh, are they fancy AF?
4: Yes. I mean, you just put tots in anything, so yes.
2: All right. Let's see if you actually would try it, though. It's crispy hash brown potato tots or tater tots topped with caviar.
0: Yep. Oh.
2: Creme fraiche. What is that? What's creme fraiche?
0: It's like kind of like a sauce topping.
4: Yeah, it's like a sour cream.
0: Yeah.
2: Oh, look at you both. It's weird. Fancy people. How about chives or is it chives?
0: It's chives.
2: Okay, good, good, good. How much do you think that costs?
4: Ooh.
0: I'm going to say $24.
4: Ooh, I was going to go more than that. $35.
2: $75.
4: Whoa. Oh, the caviar.
2: No, it's the creme fraiche.
0: Of course.
2: All right, how about Empanada Mundial, also in Miami? It's a massive 5-pound chicken and cheese empanada built for sharing or for one very ambitious fan. That will cost you $40.
0: Yes. Oh my God, I would definitely eat that.
2: All right, now we leave Miami. We head to Los Angeles where they have the Twinkie Cheeseburger.
4: Nope.
2: You don't want a cheeseburger topped with bacon wrapped jalapeno that's then stuffed with brisket and cream cheese, all served with a Twinkie.
0: Oh, the Twinkie's just on the side?
2: Yeah.
0: Then I'm fine with that.
4: Yeah, you don't have to eat the Twinkie? All right.
2: The Twinkie's not the bun.
4: Yeah, okay.
0: That's what I was worried about.
2: It's kind of like a ridiculous cheeseburger with a side of Twinkie.
0: Yeah.
2: All right, let's head on over to Vancouver. They have the short rib poutine.
4: Oh, 100%
0: yes.
2: That's a gravy fries, but they say it turned it up to 11, smothered in gravy, pulled short rib, and cheese curds.
0: Yes.
4: All day long.
2: And the last one, I love the name of this one. Would you like yourself a maple bacon smoky?
0: What's a smoky?
2: Smoked sausage loaded with bacon, onion jam, finished with maple syrup for the ultimate sweet and savory combo.
0: I would try it.
4: I'd try it, but I don't think I'd like it.
2: See, I feel like that might be my favorite. No, I think the short rib poutine might be my pick.
4: Yes.
0: We got to do some traveling before this whole World Cup is over, guys.
2: And all we have to do is go to Vancouver for that.
0: It's pretty close.
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2: Although that creme fraiche does sound delicious.
4: Okay. Creme fraiche?
0: Do you think that you can beat Steve Miggs? He has a record of 178 wins, 107 losses, and 46 ties this year. Call 206-803-ROCK. And we're going to play another game of Beat Miggs at 8:50.

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0: to beat Migs. I know that Laura from Tacoma is. Laura, are you there?
1: Yep.
0: All right, Laura is here, Steve, so you've got to get out, please.
2: Bye-bye.
0: For those who are playing along, Laura will have 60 seconds to answer 10 questions. You can pass all you want, but you will only get 3 guesses per question. Are you ready?
1: Yep.
0: How many brothers does Pope Leo XIV have?
1: Pass.
0: What color is Peter Rabbit's jacket?
1: Blue.
0: Yes. What was the name of the gorilla that was shot and killed at the Cincinnati Zoo in 2016?
1: Harambe.
0: Yes. In what decade did Cheese Whiz debut?
1: 60s.
0: No.
1: 50s.
0: Yes. How many Oscars did the original Godfather win?
1: 5.
0: No.
1: 4.
0: No.
1: 6.
0: No. What does the I in IQ stand for?
1: Intelligence.
0: Yes. What shape is SpongeBob SquarePants' house?
1: Pineapple.
0: Correct. Who wrote the book It?
1: Stephen King.
0: Correct. Lionel Richie and Diana Ross released the duet Endless Love in what 80s year?
1: 86.
0: No.
1: 85.
0: No.
1: 4.
0: No. 84. What does a hygrometer measure?
1: Water.
0: No.
1: Hygrometer?
0: Hygrometer.
1: I've passed.
0: 1, 2, 3, 4, 5, 6. Correct. Nicely done, Laura.
3: Not bad.
0: Not bad at all. And here he is.
4: You look like you're in a good mood.
2: I am.
4: What just happened in there?
2: Oh, you know, nothing. Nothing that you need to know. No. Just honestly, I just felt the brisk of cold air, and I was like, it just felt good because yesterday was so freaking hot.
4: It is kind of refreshing.
2: I'm appreciating this chilliness in this building.
0: Well, welcome back, Steve. Glad you're all cooled off. Are you ready?
4: Yeah, Daddy, let's go.
0: How many brothers does Pope Leo XIV have?
2: I mean, everybody's his brother and sister, isn't it? Billions.
4: No.
2: I think he has 2.
0: Yes. What color is Peter Rabbit's jacket?
2: Purple.
0: No.
2: Red.
0: No.
2: Blue.
0: Yes. What was the name of the gorilla that was shot and killed at the Cincinnati Zoo in 2016?
2: Harambe.
0: Yes. In what decade did Cheese Whiz debut?
2: What decade? 30s.
0: No.
2: 40s.
0: No.
2: 50s.
0: Yes. How many Oscars did the original Godfather win?
2: 0.
0: No.
2: 1.
0: No.
2: 2?
0: No. Hmm. What does the I in IQ stand for?
2: Intelligence.
0: Yes. What is the shape of SpongeBob SquarePants' house?
2: It's the shape of a pineapple.
0: Yes. Who wrote the book It?
2: Stephen King.
0: You know it. Lionel Richie and Diana Ross released the duet Endless Love in what 80s year?
2: 86.
0: No.
2: 84.
0: No.
2: 82.
0: No. What does a hygrometer measure?
2: How high you are.
0: No.
2: Plants.
0: No.
2: Poultry.
0: No. But with time on the clock, Steve, you got 1, 2, 3, 4, 5, 6, 7, and that is a win.
2: Yes.
0: 6-7. Sorry, Laura.
2: Sorry, Laura.
1: That's all right. I'll try again.
0: Yeah, that's right.
2: You do that.
0: 6-7. 6-7. The number of Oscars that the original Godfather won? 3.
2: 3, okay.
0: Yeah, sure did. And Diana Ross and Lionel Richie released Endless Love in 1981. A hygrometer measures humidity.
2: Oh, okay.
0: Which we don't have much of in this room today.
2: No, it feels
0: very
2: good.
0: Brisk.
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0: Yesterday, we got to go down and explore the World Cup fan zone in Pioneer Square. And although Team USA was not playing, we're going to tell you which country we were pulling for and why after AC/DC.

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1: Yesterday, we enthusiastically strolled down to Pioneer Square to check out the vibes for the World Cup.
2: No tickets.
1: Nope.
2: Just looking for a good time.
1: Yes. Bosnia and Herzegovina were playing Qatar, and while we were there, we ran into some guys that were all decked out head to toe in Qatar gear.
3: Taryn, here we are.
4: We found some fans from Qatar. We're down here in Pioneer Square.
5: Let's go, Qatar!
2: And it was at that moment that we realized that these fans were not from Qatar.
1: No chance.
2: They were just a bunch of dudes that had some freshly made Qatar gear on.
3: You are very fired up.
6: I love Qatar.
4: Where are
6: love
4: you guys from?
3: Man, did you not just buy a bunch of shirts that say Qatar?
6: No, like, no, we didn't buy anything. We're actually from Qatar.
1: I don't know if I believe you, but I'm
3: I definitely don't believe you.
4: So what are you guys actually going into the match?
6: Yes.
4: You are.
6: Yes.
4: How did you secure tickets?
7: My parents bought some tickets for my birthday.
6: The thing about this World Cup, it's all about relationships. You find somebody that has tickets, you find an opportunity to go in, you make memories for the lifetime.
2: I love that guy. He's just looking to make sound bites.
1: Absolutely. He understood the assignment.
2: He did.
3: So you found out you had the tickets. It was at that point that you're like, you know what? We got to pick a team.
7: No, yeah.
8: Qataris.
4: No. So, okay, then question for you. What is the official language of Qatar?
7: Arabic.
4: How come some people pronounce it Qatar and some people pronounce it Qatar?
9: It's pronounced Qatar. We're just in the U.S., so we just say Qatar, yeah.
6: I'm actually originally, like, my family's originally, like, from the Middle East, and so my dad can, like, hit the pronunciation right on the nose, but last night I was having dinner with, like, someone, like, an ambassador who used to be ambassador to Qatar from the U.S., and she said that, like, you can really pronounce it however you want, like, Qatar, Qatar, whatever you want, and in the United States, like, it's, like, kind of ambiguous, so.
4: Are you guys managing to go to any other games here in Seattle while World Cup is in action?
7: We managed to go to the U.S. game last week.
3: How crazy was that?
7: It was really crazy, really, really fun.
10: It was so fun, yeah.
2: It was funny, because, like, when we were out and about, we're, like, I felt like, oh, wow, there's a lot of Qatar fans, and I forgot that there was a giant march at 9:45 in the morning while we were still on the air from all the fans from Bosnia or Bosnia
1: Herzegovina
2: fans, and they, like, thousands upon thousands, it seemed like, just walked the streets of Seattle and went into the game.
1: The aerial footage was mind-blowing.
2: So while we were surrounded by a lot of Qatar fans, it's because all the Bosnian fans were already in the stadium.
1: Yeah.
2: That's why.
6: Amazing atmosphere. Similar to today, but, I mean, a little bit more rambunctious, I would say.
3: Yeah.
6: But yeah, no, super fun. Love to see the country kind of unifying over a shared goal. It's really, really awesome.
3: Well, you guys have a blast, man. It's great getting to talk to you.
6: Yeah, great to talk to you guys too. Thank you.
3: Let's go Qatar.
2: Sadly, Qatar lost, though.
1: They did.
2: Yes.
1: They never really got it going.
2: What was the highlight for you walking around the streets of Soto?
1: I would just say the fact that everybody was in such a good mood. You've never seen more stoked people in your life.
2: Yeah, I was like, I wrote like a couple pros and one con, and all the first pro was energy.
1: So great.
2: Then I did like the little beer gardens that were just in the streets of Seattle.
1: All over the place.
2: DJs are spinning. One of them had fake grass so that the kids could play soccer, which I thought was really cool. And they had little soccer nets. And I was wondering, like, there was four of us. Could the four of us take on all the kids and would we win the soccer match?
1: Oh, absolutely. Well, I played keeper back in the day, so I wouldn't have let a single goal go in.
2: I feel like we would have lost.
1: They were pretty good.
2: But the only con was I could not find a single bootleg jersey seller. I looked everywhere.
1: We were very much expecting that to be a thing. It was not a thing.
2: We saw bootleg gear, bootleg flags, bootleg scarves, hats.
1: No jerseys. We struck out.
2: Yes.
1: But earlier, if you missed it, we did chat about how we ended up becoming Qatar fans because they had this booth set up in the streets and they were just giving away hats and scarves and other accessories.
4: How long did it take you to travel here?
11: 16 hours.
3: So what do you do on a plane for 16 hours? Watch movies or just try and sleep it away?
11: Read a book.
2: Which I thought was just insane. But then we also chatted just about the merch and all that.
4: All right, so we just found basically the Qatar merch booth down here in Pioneer Square.
3: But they're giving everything away.
4: They're giving all this great stuff away. We have a hat, we have a scarf. How long have you guys been set up here this morning?
11: From 7 a.m.
4: And where is home for you guys?
11: Qatar.
4: So how long have you been?
2: So it's Qatar.
1: Qatar.
2: Qatar.
1: I've heard it said Qatar. Like guitar, but with a Q.
2: It sounded like it was like that.
1: Qatar.
11: Qatar.
4: So how long have you been in Seattle?
12: We should just make our own pronunciation for it.
1: We already pretty much
12: Quater.
1: Do.
2: Yeah, it seemed like everybody was so chill that they would have been fine with it.
3: Yeah.
2: Like, it didn't seem like that was like an issue at all, like how you pronounce their country.
1: It just felt like everybody was besties.
11: Qatar.
4: So how long have you been in Seattle?
11: A few days. I just came to volunteer for the World Cup.
3: So what has been your overall view of like your time here? Like, what's been your perspective? Like, any fun memories so far?
11: The public library.
5: Uh-huh.
11: Incredible. And the waterfront. Sensational views.
8: Have you found anything to eat here that you've really enjoyed?
11: Din Tai Fung.
3: Oh, DTF!
8: What do you think?
2: That was the one thing that we all were able to like, yeah, the library's no idea what you're talking about. I know there's books there, but DTF, they got some great sesame noodles.
1: We definitely speak that language.
2: Yes.
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1: Do you think that you know music so well that if we played a song, only 1 second of a song, that you could name it? 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We will play Hook or Shook at 920.

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5: Hey, Migs.
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5: Yeah.
4: And I think about when I was a kid and I had to deal with bullies. All of us had to deal with bullies. Everyone had this one that just never stopped. And it took one of my friends standing up for me. I'll never forget that dude for what he did. And that's what you're doing on a day-to-day basis.
6: For 30 years at Palisade, we've been fighting those bullies wherever they are. And you know what? Sometimes it comes into our personal lives.
4: Mm-hmm.
6: Two of my partners are walking down the street just a little while ago, and some woman is being beat up on the street by the guy and shoved into her car. They jump in, they separate these two and save this woman from being beaten. And I thought, you know what? This kind of thing is in our blood, doing the right thing, fighting the right fights, taking care of people who need us, making sure the vulnerable don't take advantage of. This is what Palace Law does. It's taking care of people in all parts of our life, because that's who we are and that's what we do. And that's why Palace Law is the firm that it is.
4: And whether you've been injured on the job or off the job, contact my friend Patrick Palace and do so, palacelaw.com.
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6: Great deal.
27: One of those shows is Rob Zombie and Marilyn Manson on September 17th, and today you have a shot at a 4-pack of tickets to that. Sean in Marysville is our contestant. What's up, Sean?
28: Good morning, T-Dog and Migs.
6: What's up, brother?
27: All right, Sean, we're going to spin the wheel to see if you're playing with me or Migsy.
6: All right, the wheel's spinning. I feel like it's leaning a little bit towards your way there, T-Dog, right now. Will it stay there?
4: Yes, it will.
27: All right, Sean, let's do this. And your clip sounds like this.
28: Oh, man.

0: the lukewarm peppers.
1: Yep, yep, yep.
0: Californication, Red Hot Chili Peppers.
2: Sean, why the hate for the Chili Peppers? I can hear it in your voice.
0: No, I was honestly, I could have thought of something better. I was just trying to throw you guys off, thinking I wouldn't know that because it's such a popular song. But
1: such a popular
0: I couldn't
1: song.
0: Quick enough.
2: And I was so excited. I was like, oh, you know, it'd be a good hint is Socks on the Wieners. But then we didn't even have to do it.
3: Wow.
2: What?
1: I love that was what you're thinking about this
2: morning. Whenever I think about the Red Hot Chili Peppers, I think about the Socks on the Wieners.
3: Or just in general.
2: Yeah, you know, you're right.
1: All right, Sean, you did very well. And now, Danny, I'm ready for my clip. I tried so hard. In the end, Linkin Park. I tried so hard
2: and got so far. Congratulations, Sean. Yay. You're going to see Rob Zombie and Marilyn Manson.
0: Thanks, guys. Appreciate it.
1: You are so welcome.
2: You know what I've learned on a lot of the road trips that I now do for like a lot of the wrestling stuff? I'm traveling all the way to like Vancouver, British Columbia, to Portland, Oregon. And, you know, we get a car full of people. And so more often than not, I'm driving. And more than that, I make like a little, I'll grab like a bunch of bands and just make a quick little playlist and hit shuffle. I did not realize how many people freaking love Linkin Park.
3: Oh, yeah. Oh.
2: Like, I know people love Linkin Park, but like people who I don't even think like rock music. And I have friends that are not fans of rock music whatsoever. But when a Linkin Park song comes on, everyone in the car is singing along.
1: Linkin Park, transcending genres.
2: Oh, dude, 1,000% yes.
1: Turn it up.
2: Yeah. The Daily Mix
1: Show. Have we talked about something this morning that you would like to talk about? Call in now. 206-803-ROCK is our number. And we are going to check in with the Rockaholics after Smashing Pumpkins.

0: morning. We have received texts and calls from you that we haven't had a chance to chat about. But right now we are checking in with the Rockaholics, brought to you by the Sunset Auto family in Sumner and Auburn. Now you should call in and chime in on anything from the show today, or if you've got something on your mind that you would like to discuss with us. And our number is 206-803-ROCK. We've been doing a lot of World Cup talk these past few weeks.
1: It's Steve Miggs. World Cup, baby!
0: And Russ from Mount Vernon wants to talk a little footy. Russ, what's on your mind?
2: Oh, good morning.
3: Hey, what's up, Russ?
2: About a month ago, before the World Cup and everything started, me and my wife were in, can I say the name of the casino?
3: Sure, of course.
2: Angel of the Winds. We went in there, yes. And she's from Mexico City, and we were like, oh, let's just play around. I went to the counter. I said, can I make an advance bet? And we put $20 down on Mexico to win it all. And my wife says, oh, that's ridiculous. They're not going to do anything, you know. And at 85-1, and if they win, it's $1,400.
3: Dude, you must be like all about Team Mexico then.
2: Oh, yeah, they won yesterday.
0: I saw the footage of them celebrating in Atlanta. It looked amazing.
2: Oh, yeah, yeah. My wife's like, oh, there's no chance in hell they're going to they're gonna win. But they've been winning.
0: So if they do win the whole thing and you win that $1,400, what is the Daily Miggs Show cut going to be?
2: Oh, well, you know.
0: Beers on Russ.
3: He'll just call back and brag about it.
2: Yeah.
3: Russ, are you much of a gambler? And if so, what's the most you've won?
2: Oh, I drive a big orange truck that says, what does it say on the side of it? Anyway.
0: I don't know.
2: ready to roll.
3: Oh, okay.
0: Ready to roll.
2: You've probably seen me going down the road. But, yeah, it's got dice on it. They think I gamble, and they're absolutely right, you know.
3: They think I gamble, and they're correct.
0: 206-803-ROCK. We are checking in with the Rockaholics, and Jeff from Whidbey Island is on the phone and looking to give a shout-out. Jeff, who you want to shout-out this morning?
4: I want to give a shout-out to the Whidbey Island Fire Department. There was an explosion out here on Whidbey Island. A house blew up from fireworks and some dangerous people, but just want to give a shout out for the fire department putting the fire out promptly, and everybody made it out alive. There was some people injured, but I just kind of wanted to give them a shout out over the radio.
3: Man.
0: How many people were involved in the explosion?
4: There was two people that were, this is all hearsay at this point, but two people involved in the beginning of it, and the fireworks were involved, and then a propane tank blew up.
3: Oh, geez, man.
4: Three firefighters got injured, but they ended up getting everybody out, and there was a bunch of dogs involved, and everybody made it out alive.
0: Oh my gosh! Yeah, big shout out to the fire department out there on Whidbey.
3: I feel like it's the season for dummies with fireworks.
0: I know.
3: Yeah,
0: and we could hear Boom City last night from my house. People are out there, they're buying them. It's happening.
3: It's go time.
0: It is go time.
3: Somebody texted in at 206-803-ROCK saying, "Hey, it's National Beatles Day. What is your favorite Beatles cover? Not Beatles song." And they said, "My favorite is Aerosmith covering Come Together." I'd put that up there at the top of the list as well.
0: Yeah, that's a great one. You know Jennifer Hudson that won American Idol a billion years ago?
3: Yeah.
0: She did a cover one time of Let It Be that I was like sobbing. I mean, that song will get me pretty much any time anyway, but her cover of Let It Be is so stunning.
3: Dude, I'm just looking at some of the other artists that have covered the Beatles, and it's like iconic artists covering the Beatles, which is just a testament to their songs. Like Elton John, did you know he covered the Beatles?
0: I don't know if I do know this.
3: That's why we named my dog. My first Lucy was named after that Beatles song, even though I'm not a Beatles fan. But Fan of Lucy in the Sky with Diamonds for different reasons. How about this one? Do you know who this is?
5: With lovers and friends.
0: This is Johnny Cash.
3: Yes.
5: Can recall.
3: Kind of adds a little bit more of a haunting vibe to the song.
5: Are living in my life. I've loved them all.
3: But my favorite, Typo Negative once covered the Beatles. There have been so many great artists that have covered the Beatles, from like, you know, Joe Cocker, obviously, Get By With A Little Help From My Friends, and then, I mean, I'm trying to think about who else. Stevie Wonder.
0: Yeah.
3: You too, Helter Skelter.
0: Happy Global Beatles Day, everyone, especially you, Steve Miggs.
3: Okay, whatever.
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0: KISW's 55th anniversary party is on the calendar for August 30th. 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And I'm so excited because the Black Crowes are going to be playing, and they put on such a fantastic show. And outdoor concerts, man, tis the season. 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
2: 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And some don't just listen, they show up. They bring the moment. They win the day. 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
3: And I like to think of it as a soccer ball this time of year, yes. Steve Miggs. 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
4: I'm glad you said that, because today's game ball is going to someone, we do not know her name, but she's a very nice lady from Qatar that gave us a free hat and a free scarf as we were walking around the streets before the big game yesterday at the World Cup.
3: Yesterday, we strolled down to Pioneer Square to check out the vibes happening for the World Cup prior to the Bosnia and Herzegovina versus Qatar game. And we ended up becoming Qatar fans pretty quickly, yes, because they had a booth set up in the streets where they were just giving out free hats and scarves. All right, so we just found basically the Qatar merch booth down here in Pioneer Square.
5: But they're giving everything away.
3: They're giving all this great stuff away. We have a hat, we have a scarf. How long have you guys been set up here this morning?
6: From 7 a.m.
3: And where is home for you guys?
6: Qatar.
3: So how long have you been in Seattle?
6: A few days. I just came to volunteer for the World Cup.
5: So what has been your overall view of like your time here? Like, what's been your perspective? Like, any fun memories so far?
6: The public library.
5: Uh-huh.
4: And it was at that moment I realized that we will not become friends. Because that would be
3: like... She likes books.
6: Incredible. And the waterfront. Sensational views.
3: Have you found anything to eat here that you've really enjoyed?
6: Din Tai Fung.
5: Oh, DTF!
4: Okay, now we're friends.
3: She's, we lost it. She's like, who are these psychopaths?
4: She's like, I met these Americans. They seemed so disinterested when I said that I really liked their library. But when I brought up that I went to Din Tai Fung, they freaked the F out.
3: Yep.
5: And it's got to feel really great just to see the overall energy and the vibe of everybody here having a great time for World Cup soccer.
6: Yeah, definitely. I think Seattle is a great city to have hosted some games of the World Cup, and we appreciate your hospitality over here.
3: Well, we're so happy that you're here. How long did it take you to travel here?
6: 16 hours.
5: 16 hours. So what do you do on a plane for 16 hours? Watch movies or just try and sleep it away?
6: Read a book.
4: Yeah, back at not being friends again.
3: That's why she loves the library so much.
7: Everybody is getting a game ball, okay? Hey! Everybody.
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3: A Guinness World Record was broken, yes, right here in Seattle, and it does involve food. We're going to give you the Daily Mix download next.

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2: Ryan Castle's here, soccer fan extraordinaire.
3: Yeah.
4: It's the World Cup, baby!
3: That's right.
2: It just keeps getting more and more exciting around these parts.
3: I mean, look, we play probably Bosnia-Herzegovina next week in the round of 32.
5: It would crush them.
3: Regardless of what happens tonight, I think. And then that means we're on to the round of 16, which I believe we could be back here in Seattle.
2: Is this our year?
3: For Team USA. It could be our year.
5: Just like the Mariners?
3: It's probably not our year.
5: I mean, look at the Mariners.
3: Just like the
5: first place.
3: Just like the Mariners, we're long-suffering fans, though.
2: I know.
3: You like to try to be optimistic. This is the first time we've done this well since 1930.
5: Hey! Let's go, America.
3: Yeah.
5: Way to go,
2: been
5: USA.
2: Almost 100 years.
5: The DMD is brought to you by Palace Law. And also, congratulations, Seattle.
2: Yay!
5: Especially Chinatown, the International District, because we're officially in the record books. I didn't even know this was going on. I would have liked an invite.
6: I would have been there.
5: Right. Hundreds of people gathered for the world's largest dim sum dinner.
2: Oh.
5: And we broke a record for that, apparently. The previous Guinness World Record was 764 people. And I guess Jade Garden made 3,600 handmade dumplings to help make this happen. How many people do you think showed up to break this record? It's more than 764.
3: Less than should have been there.
2: I'm going to say 912.
5: 912. Danny, what are you thinking?
7: 1,300.
3: 375.
5: Okay, well, that's sorely under 764.
3: Okay, but I was closest without going over.
2: Price is right
3: rules, I win.
5: Well, let's find out.
8: I can announce in Seattle of 830 people.
9: It's a new Guinness World Record title. Congratulations to the Chinatown International Business District of Urban Area. Amazing.
5: There you go. It could have been 834.
3: So you guys want to go get dim sum?
2: Yes. Jade Garden is seriously I know. My favorite down there. Wow. And they were the ones that were just vandalized on Mother's Day. So I'm glad to see that they've gotten all this wonderful press and have a new world record to be proud of.
3: Terrible people got to do terrible stuff.
2: I know. Well, thousands of fans packed Seattle Stadium and nearby watch parties for Bosnia and Herzegovina. They played Qatar. Qatar lost, and that was a bummer because they're our new team.
3: Right.
2: But this does set up a round of 32 matchup with Team USA on July 1st, and then the winner will return to the Emerald City for the round of 16 on July 6th. So we went down, soaked in all the good vibes, and did talk to one Bosnia fan, kind of.
10: I'm really trying to get inside the stadium.
11: Did you come from Bosnia, though?
10: No, I came from San Diego.
11: Oh, okay, that's not bad.
2: Are you from Bosnia originally?
10: Yes.
11: Do you not want to talk to us because we're wearing the Qatar hats?
10: No, absolutely not. I just checked it out.
12: I hope they lose.
2: Yeah, screw those guys.
11: Bosnia fans are the worst. None of them want to talk to us.
2: How rude. How do you expect to like grow your fan base if you're so unwelcoming?
11: That's what I hope.
5: And we say that as like thousands upon thousands of Bosnian fans already were in the stadium.
2: We just missed them by 2 hours.
3: Hasn't Bosnia been thrown off, you guys?
2: I know.
11: Yes, because we're wearing Qatar hats.
13: I mean,
11: you know what I gotta say about them?
13: What?
11: Wow!
5: And I feel the same way now because we know USA is gonna have to play.
2: Yeah. And we're gonna be playing Turkey tonight. It doesn't really matter, in LA at 7 p.m. Turkey's already out.
5: You know what I have to say about Turkey?
2: What?
11: Wow! Yeah.
3: Steve Meggs all fired up after a couple of
2: mezcals.
5: Yes.
4: It's the World Cup.
5: There's nothing says USA more than having a mezcal drink in celebration of the World Cup. Hey, the Mariners lost yesterday, 11-1. That game just completely stunk. But we're still in first place by 2.5 games.
3: Yeah.
5: So go Mariners. As far as weather, in a high of 68 degrees. It's going to be a cloudy day today. That's the DMD brought to you by Snoqualmie Casino and Hotel. And that's what's up.
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0: 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It starts now. It's uninterrupted. And it hopes there's clam chowder in the World Cup. Mmm, creamy. It's the Morning 12 Pack with Ryan Castle. Cut my.

Ozzy Osbourne's thrown from his Back to the Beginning show last July in Birmingham will be going on display in Birmingham. And I can tell you, having been there, it's the only reason you would ever need to go to Birmingham. 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

0: roommate at Camp Cash.
1: Oh, yeah.
0: He's aquatic. It's Bob the Beta Fish.
1: Yeah, Bob the Beta Fish. How's it going so far?
0: Bob Jr.
1: Is he dead yet? What's the shelf life when you're letting a six-year-old take care of it?
0: He was you want to know what he asked on the way home? He goes, Mom, can I hold him when we get home?
1: Oh,
0: and I'm like, oh, no.
1: This fish
0: he doesn't understand. I'm going to give it 6 months.
1: 6 months? I'm giving it 6 days.
2: Oh, it's going to go
0: no.
2: 3 weeks.
0: Oh,
1: 3 weeks.
0: No.
1: You got 3 weeks. I got 6 days.
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2: Blah. In spite of what I've been told, you cannot walk around Pioneer Square with beers during the World Cup. That's what I had heard. Found out yesterday. Definitely is not the case. However, Occidental Park is just one big beer and cocktail garden, which is kind of fun. Had a good time down there yesterday. We're back with World Cup action in Seattle tomorrow night.

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3: Welcome to Alphabet City, and thanks for riding the Rat Funk Railway. 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
4: 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Rock's the number to text me. Here's how it works. Every song title starts with the same letter the song title before it ended with. Unless it ends in an E, that's an opening. You get to play whatever you want. We start with one of those today. And a song by a guy named Dave for a dude named Dave in West Seattle. Foo Fighters All My Life. An opening on The Hookup next on The Rock.

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Faith No More teasing something for 2027. I hope it's a new album and a tour. 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

0: Danny V, we've got a new roommate at Camp Cash.
1: Oh, yeah.
0: He's aquatic. It's Bob the Beta Fish.
1: Yeah, Bob the Beta Fish. How's it going so far?
0: Bob Jr.
1: Is he dead yet? What's the shelf life when you're letting a six-year-old take care of it?
0: He was you want to know what he asked on the way home? He goes, Mom, can I hold him when we get home?
1: Okay.
0: And I'm like, oh, no.
1: This fish
0: he does not. He doesn't understand. I'm going to give it 6 months.
1: 6 months? I'm giving it 6 days.
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1: it's going to go
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1: 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I got 6 days.
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Virgin, Ultra Mega. Just did that song with Lizzie Hale from Hailstorm. Loud Love from Soundgarden. And the conclusion of today's Damn Fine Hookup brought to you by Palace Law on the Rock. Hey,

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0: 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And how about this new Daily Mig shirt? 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
23: Blah. Celebrating our 55th anniversary this year and a 55th anniversary show happening up at Tulalip with the Black Crowes. Tickets are on sale for that right now at the end of August. Join us in their outdoor amphitheater, which is pretty rad. We were just a wee young, strapping 20 years old when this one came out. Nirvana's Breed on the Rock.

Aerosmith among the huge list of artists paying tribute to Clive Davis this week, passed away on Monday. They shared a clip of the song No Surprise. They sing about Davis telling them how he was going to make them a star. And that kind of worked out, didn't it?

0: KSW. 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
6: Oh, hey, thanks for listening today. I'll be in the bar. The Men's Room is here next and on YouTube at KISW Rock. Find them there. Enjoy new Greta Van Fleet. In the meantime, the song's called Play Your Games on the Rock. See you, bye.

0: In case you were taking a tour of Aurora Avenue during the last men's room performance, here's what you missed.
1: Monkeys and rats laugh.
2: Okay.
3: That's quite a way to make that statement. Yeah.
2: So do hyenas.
3: You sound like the kid who has an outburst in the back of the club. What do you have, Tourette's? Monkeys and rats laugh.
2: Pretty sure parrots laugh at you.
3: Parrots? Mm-hmm. Oh, they laugh. I know the rats laugh. They discovered the rats laugh when you tickle.
1: I'm about to say, didn't they tickle rats?
3: Who had the idea? Well, I mean, it's interesting when they go, did you know if you tickle a rat, it laughs?
4: I'm going to tickle that rat.
3: Who thought, hey, man, let's go tickle that rat.
1: But you can tickle animals, though. You ever tickle a dog's foot?
3: No.
2: Jesus. Wow.
3: No, Mike, I have not. I'll be dead.
2: Ticky, ticky.
1: They got their little foot sticking there, and usually they have a little hair between their little paw pads.
3: Yeah.
1: And if you just gently touch that hair, then they'll jerk it because it tickles them.
5: Well, I know that. I thought they hated it.
1: That's tickling it. Well, nobody likes being tickled, Ted.
5: There's a thin line in your house between tickle and torture.
1: Mm-hmm. Yes, there is. Tickling is torture. You've been tickled. Researchers speculate that humans laughed before they could speak.
3: Oh. So you think the first words ever spoken were, what the hell is so funny?
2: Your shirt's on backwards.
5: First of all, don't mess with, touch other three-year-olds.
3: And then if you are, don't throw them into the crocodile enclosure.
5: Right, so that's absolutely insane.
3: So what are you saying, Ted?
5: What I'm saying is, look, the guy in Arizona that works at Broken in the Morgue and had sex with the dead bodies. This is awful.
3: He had sex with
5: sure is.
3: In one break-in. That's just one break-in. The man had sex with four corpses.
5: But at least those people were already dead, so nobody living got hurt.
3: Yeah.
5: And most of the people on our Medroom Facebook page kind of agree. It's like, that's an awful, awful story. But compared to the other two, I will say it sucks the least.
3: Look, I agree with it. And that's part of the reason I put these stories together, because it's like, look, how can you have sex with four corpses and not be the worst person in a news story?
5: Correct.
3: This is how. Wow.
5: I mean, that's unbelievable. Miles, I'm assuming you agree?
2: I sure do, Ted.
5: Yeah. Yeah, I got through it.
2: I sure do.
5: Yeah. Painfully.
2: Exactly.
3: Yeah, it's,
5: So, nephrophiliac. He sucks the least.
3: He sucks the least.
2: He's our guy.
5: Like, what are the other two options? I
2: don't. Here's a crazy thing that happened to a Florida couple. They made headlines. Ted, have you seen anything about this story with the IVF embryo mix-up?
3: Oh,
5: no.
3: Oh, yeah. Just need to see the pictures. All right. The
2: picture is, just the look on the kid's face is one of the funniest things I've ever seen in my life.
3: And just, you look at the parent. Imagine if, Ted, your parents, there's a baby picture, and you're pretty sure it's me in the picture.
2: Just put it in an IVF embryo mix-up Florida.
3: I don't know how you mix
2: this
3: up.
2: So, they welcomed their daughter, who was not genetically related.
3: How do you mix that up?
5: Oh, man.
2: Did you see the picture?
3: I don't know whose baby this is, but it ain't yours.
5: Oh, come on. If I was that guy, well, I guess IVF, so he...
2: Still.
5: Oh, that's tough. What are they... Sorry, finish the story. Just like, what are they going to tell that kid?
2: We're going to be there for the 1 o'clock NFL kickoff.
3: Yeah.
2: We're just going to the bar. F this. We told Rob's parents, call Brian's mom or whoever and make sure he's okay. And
3: sure.
2: Just get in contact with us. Anyway, everything's fine except for the fact that there's a woman at the other side of the bar. My buddy Brian starts hitting on her. He goes to the bathroom. We start talking. That ends up being my wife. So the day that I get hit by lightning is the day that I met my first wife.
3: Now, there's nothing telling about that.
2: Now, fast forward. Now, I am divorced. I am getting remarried. I am in Baltimore. The ceremony is just about ready to start.
3: Mm-hmm.
2: And all of a sudden, one of the biggest lightning storms we've had all summer.
3: Boom!
2: I mean, I'm just sitting there and, psychologically, I'm thinking to myself, you have got to be kidding me. You right. have got to be kidding me. This is not a good sign. This is a horrible sign. But I can't say that because I'm getting married.
3: Right.
2: You know what I mean?
3: In like 10 minutes.
2: But in the back of my mind, I'm thinking,
5: yeah,
2: Jesus, man, the day that I got struck by lightning, I met my first wife. Now it's lightning again on my second.
3: I'm trying to tell you something, Miles.
2: That's exactly what was going through my head. Just like, oh, there's no way. Oh, there's no way. Like, what is going on? Like,
3: oh, yeah.
2: So
3: it's biblical. Don't get married. What do I have to do for you to understand?
1: Laughter's contagious. Just watching people laugh activates the brain to prepare facial muscles to join in.
5: Yeah.
1: Prepare your face.
3: Comedians just say that when they walk out. Prepare your face, everybody. I'm about to be damn funny.
2: It's going
3: to
2: hurt.
3: Make you laugh so hard, you're going to poop yourself.
5: It's like, if you're in a room, I've been in a room with like a toddler. My friend walks in, he's like, what are you guys laughing at? I'm like, I don't know.
1: Right, he's
5: the baby
1: laughing.
5: Started, the, ba- right, the kid was laughing, I started laughing.
1: That's right. Research shows that couples who laugh together are more likely to have a longer relationship. What's what is important is not so much finding a partner with a sense of humor, but rather that partners can create humor together.
3: Yeah, of course, man.
5: Like, what? I hate her. She's a bitch. We laugh together all the time.
3: God, every day I'm laughing at my wife. F her. Who says that?
5: I hate going home. We just laugh together.
3: Yeah, right. Right. I hate being
5: burning 40 calories at a time.
3: Every time that this person is 187 years old, male, female, doesn't matter, which is sacred to long life, whiskey.
2: Yeah.
3: All of them. Across the board. No one says healthy living and yoga. They die in their 70s, but the old crusty people that just won't die. So whiskey and cigars.
2: Mm-hmm. I follow a couple golf threads on Reddit. This morning, the first one I saw was this guy. He's 97 years old.
3: All right.
2: And he hits his first hole-in-one. 130-yard driver from the red tees. Okay? Par three. Again, 97 years old.
5: Is he allowed to play for the women's tees?
2: Well, when you're a senior, you're 97 years
3: He's
2: old.
3: He's 97.
1: Yeah, I'm just asking.
2: Well, sometimes it's
3: I know how you are with rules.
2: The senior tees are often ahead of the red. So
5: oh,
2: he's
5: really?
2: Actually
5: okay.
2: right. he's actually playing a tee up.
1: Hey, just checking.
2: Yeah. But either way, he hits a 130-yard driver in the hole. They got a picture of him grinning ear to ear. He's got a Michelob Ultralight bottle in one hand and a cig in the other.
3: I'm just saying. That's a secret to a long life.
2: This guy's a legend.
1: This guy's
2: a legend. He's grinning ear to ear, first hole in one.
3: Got alcohol.
2: Ripping
3: got
2: a cig. Got an Ultra in his other hand. Smiling ear to ear.
5: If I hit a hole in one in golf, I'd smoke a cig.
3: My wife and I, you know, we just had sex. It wasn't IVF or anything. But if we had done that, and my kid's born, I'm still excited. But when they hand me the child and this kid is Asian, there's still the moment that goes to my head and says, babe, like, look, you did the work, you gave, but I'm telling you, this kid is not made for us.
5: That's this isn't what I ordered.
2: Yeah,
3: basically. You know what I mean? Hey, man, we put it in order and we gave you the ingredients.
1: Yes.
3: And then you mix the ingredients and my wife will bake it in the oven and we pull it out and it's like, this is ciabatta bread. We wanted a quiche. You know, just like I'm still going to love the kid, but I'm just saying, like, the first couple of minutes, you have to be like, what in the F? Mm-hmm.
1: Yeah.
3: I mean, just.
5: Yeah. Whatever. I mean, that daughter's going to get older and, like, her hair's going to be different. Like, what is that mom going to help her with?
2: Well, the court document.
3: First of all, mom's going to learn don't touch her hair. And,
5: I mean, you're telling the story, so I don't feel bad about joking about it now. But I mean, it almost seemed as soon as you said, like, the I do's, like, it was like, bow, bow.
2: Yeah. God's like, why do this? They look the same.
3: You have a type. We get it.
2: Exactly.
3: Right,
2: stop doing this.
1: Damn.
2: Such a moron. What is the story that you're always asked to retell? 206-803-ROCK.
5: Like, I mean, he can get married a third time. She's got to look different.
2: I'm not doing it.
5: Got to look different.
3: But it really was. Do you? I do.
1: Yeah.
3: Hey,
2: wow,
3: man.
2: It is coming down out there.
3: Yeah. Like, wow.
2: And it was all night through the reception. Boom, boom, boom, boom. I'm just like, man.
3: I'm trying to tell you something.
5: I mean, look, also, let's take out that it's a sign from God or something. It's also just, what was that, July?
2: It was so hot. Yeah.
5: Or August in Baltimore. It was so hot that day.
2: And humid. You're going to hell.
3: Yeah.
0: And now, the Men's Room legacy continues. Unfortunately, what you're about to hear is real. The members of this radio program are simply not that bright, or what some people would call educated. They are merely stupid. They're not trying to offend anyone on purpose, and all have played doctors on TV. You have been warned, and are cordially invited to join the party. This

0: strippers, the grasshoppers, the hip ones, all gathered in secrecy and flying high as a kite.
1: This is the men's room with Miles and Thrill. 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
2: Wow!
3: And away we go. Welcome to the 21st Amendment season, episode number 4,556. Along with Steve the Thrill Hill, the Ted Smith, and Mike Hawk.
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3: And you, Hardeman's Room. Well, champ, today, once again, we play Big Dummy. Ted's Meat and Potatoes has the foods at World Cup stadiums. 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
6: Drunk after drunk.
3: All right, here we go. Lucky divers in Italy find $500,000 in hash hidden in a cave at sea. Meanwhile, a St. Louis firefighter who pooped in a box at the airport, he entered a guilty plea. No idea why I did that. Dollar General employee is shot over hamburger buns. Getting slapped over stale bread is definitely no fun. And today's rescued animal is a baby deer stuck in a levee. That is all coming on today's very special episode of The Men's Room.
1: And now, here's the question.
6: Hola, bitches. Good day to you and yours. All right, today is the day that we play Big Dummy, the game show that rewards you for your stunning ignorance. And here's how it works. You call us, we will spin the category wheel anytime, Ted. Thank you.
5: Yeah.
6: I know you're a little distracted, USA playing tonight.
5: Yeah. Just trying to focus on the show. Clearly, I'm not.
6: Clearly, you are not. But we will spin the category wheel, and then we'll ask you a question from that category. But here's where Big Dummy separates itself from your average, more reputable game show. We will continue to ask you questions until you get one right, because as always, we want you to leave here smarter than you showed up. Now, so far this year, our biggest dummy is the lovely and talented Robert, who thought bipolar referred to an Arctic bear that swings both ways, baby, and found a way to answer 12 consecutive questions wrong. Can you do better? Of course you can. Everyone else has. So give us a call, and off we go on Big Dummy, brought to you by our friends at Advanced Hair Restoration.
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1: And away we go. 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
1: Home patrols, away we go. Welcome to the 21st Amendment season, episode number 4,556. What a large and charged program we have for you today. Guaranteed future repeat. The head chef is back, Ted's Meat Potatoes.
2: Oh, yeah.
1: Going to all the different stadiums that are hosting the World Cup in North America.
3: So how many is that? There's, what, six in the States?
1: We got Los Angeles.
2: We're going all three countries.
1: Yep. We've got Seattle, Kansas City, Miami, Atlanta, New York,
2: Boston,
1: Vancouver, Boston, Toronto, Mexico City, Guadalajara.
3: Yeah.
1: A lot of different places in North America with a lot of different cuisine.
2: That stadium in Guadalajara looked awesome.
3: I believe that.
2: Yeah. I was watching a game there last night. I was like, what stadium is that? And they're like, they're in Guadalajara. I was like, oh, all right.
1: But as you travel, if you're from anywhere around the world, the cuisine and all these places is uniquely different.
3: Absolutely.
1: So that's the cool thing about traveling around the United States, Mexico, and in Canada is the fact that you're going to be interested in some different food, so to speak, at the stadiums.
2: Yeah, correct. And I think it's good, too, that people traveling around,
1: obviously, they've traveled the world, they've traveled the globe, but typically...
2: And some of the areas, obviously, are in the mountains.
1: Yeah, but typically, you don't go to cold weather climates on holiday. Maybe that's just because that's where we are.
3: Unless you're skiing.
1: Correct.
2: Correct.
3: Right? That's about it. So, yeah, they're probably... I thought it was summer here. Like, well, yeah. You're in Seattle. It is summer here.
2: So I mean, who knows? Maybe it's a nice break for them.
3: That's what I mean. Might be. It might be exciting. You know?
2: Yeah.
3: Wow, dude, it rained.
1: Right.
3: It just falls out of the sky.
1: Like, all their pictures are just going to be in a rain. Like, yeah. Look at this. There's water coming down.
2: I saw an English guy post, because it's very hot in Europe right now, and he's like, what do you say? Just like, I miss the U.S. and air conditioners.
1: Yeah.
3: Well, I guess the U.K. is kind of like
2: Seattle. It's
3: kind of
2: like Seattle.
3: Right?
2: Like, they just don't have AC. Well,
1: it was 111 in France yesterday.
2: Right,
1: that's higher than the highest temperature ever recorded in Florida.
2: Yeah.
3: Damn.
1: And you've been 109 in Florida. 111.
2: That poor bastard's been traveling the States, staying in hotels where you have your own little air conditioner.
3: Oh, yeah. It turns any temperature you want.
1: And as you've brought up on many occasions, Ted, it's kind of fun to see the world's view of what they find to be awesome as far as the cuisine, just the different aspects of a woman who went to a Walmart. I read the other day and she was like, oh my God, they have, you know, Eggos, like Lego My Eggo.
3: Everything.
1: Waffles.
3: Yeah. I mean, it's cool positive whip across the board. And so they have this thing like, we need to apologize to the U.S. kind of trend thing going on. And then just said, look, like anything, you know, the media portrays this country, if you're in Europe, you know, like, dude, it is inhospitable. The people are terrible, blah, blah, blah. Mm-hmm. All of them are like, dude, we're sorry. Because that's what we thought, because that's all we hear. Yeah. And like, everyone is super friendly, very loud. They want to drink. They want to help you. Like, if you ask a U.S. citizen a question, they give you an answer. They're more than, they invite you into their house to drink beer. I mean, people are like, it's unreal.
2: Yeah. Even, I mean, look, even some of my friends I had from Dematha that came in, they were like, I've never been here. I thought I'd never want to go to Seattle. They're like, nah, I don't want to leave.
3: Yeah.
1: Is that right?
2: Yeah, so even for people here... Well,
1: what did they think was cool about it? Just the being
2: just
1: on the water,
2: the weather,
1: mountains.
2: The topography, right? Just the mountains in the
3: and
2: background.
3: The East Coast, that part, the way people behave here is a little different.
1: Yeah.
3: You know?
1: Also,
3: people are actually... Like I said, when we first moved here, and this blew my mind, and it sounds so stupid, but it is true. We walked into a McDonald's to get breakfast, and a woman behind the counter said, welcome to McDonald's, what can I get for you? And then she smiled, and I thought I was being punked. That's not easy. Like, what? I mean, right? That's how they take your order.
1: Well, even as far as the buildings, you know, not that Seattle's got a great skyline, first of all.
2: Yeah.
1: But when you go to the East Coast and you are from D.C., all right, D.C. doesn't, they have a high restriction on buildings because of the government.
2: Nothing can be taller than the Capitol.
1: Baltimore
3: the
1: does
3: Capitol
1: not.
3: The Capitol or Washington Monument?
2: The Capitol. Well, the monument's taller, but no building can be taller than the Capitol.
3: Mm-hmm. Ah, okay.
1: I want to say in Baltimore, one of the tallest buildings downtown is the World Trade Center building.
2: Yeah.
1: It might be 20 stories.
3: Actually, the tallest building in Baltimore is 529 feet.
1: Okay, so it's not very. So there's no real skyline in Baltimore. Now, no disrespect to Philly, but they don't have the greatest skyline in the world either.
3: They don't have the greatest anything except cheesesteak.
1: Well, yeah, I mean, it's so when you come
3: here, Philly,
1: you see these huge buildings, and you know, it's a beautiful environment. So
3: and mountains,
1: yeah,
2: mountains, right? You got
3: water.
2: Especially our stadiums are right there. You could see both. You could see Mount Rainier
3: from
2: the stadium. You could also see the Olympics. Like, people are just like, Jesus, this is gorgeous.
3: Uh-huh.
1: North America kind of showing off to the world. So food's coming up 4:30 with the head chef and Ted's Meat and Potatoes. And today is the day we play the game known as Big Dummy. It's an easy game to play. You're either playing for Team Sober or Team Not Sober. We will... Biggest Dummy, by the way, Robert.
3: Yes.
1: Took him 12 questions to get one right. And as we do when we play Big Dummy, we like to do a little men's room poll. And the last time, we were inspired by a story... I cannot remember where the festival was. It was somewhere, I believe, over in Europe. Guns N' Roses was playing, and kind of in the back of the field where this festival was, because it was a festival with all kinds of different stuff, they had this huge Ferris wheel.
3: Oh, yeah.
1: And a couple was, and it was, you know, plastic or glass, whatever. I mean, the couple was obviously engaged in what they were doing. The crowd was cheering them on.
3: Oh, yeah.
1: As one onlooker said, it kind of lightened the mood a little bit, so to speak.
3: I bet it did.
1: People were laughing. They were, you know, having a good time watching this couple enjoy themselves. So we also had a story about a couple that was caught at a jacuzzi in a hotel. Multiple stories about people being caught on a plane. There was a couple that was caught on a beach. So those were your options. You're going to get caught having sex.
2: We should have put Miles' bathroom on there.
1: Well, I mean, that wasn't all full. Was that full on?
2: No, but...
3: I thought you just got a mouth hug.
2: No, we were... It was getting close.
3: Okay.
2: And then I just opened that door, and he's like, you're fine. I was like, this is very awkward for both of us.
1: No. I mean, as long as it wasn't too close to my toothbrush.
3: Right.
1: That's my only rule. Just stay... Give me about a foot bump.

0: golfer on the toothbrush.
1: I wish I had thought about that last week, though. I bet people would have picked Miles' bathroom.
2: Oh, yeah, for sure.
3: So roomy.
2: I didn't even know you were here. Like, I know.
3: Believe it or not, if you were going to get caught having sex, last place, 13%, that would be airplane.
2: Really? I thought they would do better. Because the Mile High Club, it's like this legendary thing.
3: And then it was
1: the airplane, though, too, man. A, you get caught. They probably hear you get reprimanded. And then you just got to sit there.
3: Mm-hmm. Yeah.
2: But also, look. You're right, and it's kind of humiliating when you're in trouble in an enclosed place and everyone knows, but also it's like, because I got laid.
3: Yeah.
1: Yeah.
3: And as they put these in third place, Ferris wheel, 26%. And those are going around becoming more of a city feature in a lot of different places. Yeah. That's the trendy thing to kind of put one of those wheels in place. Yeah. I've not heard anything about our wheel here in Seattle. If someone was busted, they didn't make the news. I'm saying having sex.
2: You make the news. If you have sex on a Ferris wheel, like it's almost a guarantee you make the news. A
3: couple different couples in Vegas. They've been busted.
2: Sure.
3: We've read those stories before. But Ferris wheel came in third, 26%. Caught having sex in second place, that would be the beach at 28%. Add back to the impromptu thing. If you are not ready to have sex on a beach, bringing a blanket, bringing a towel, it is not the greatest experience.
2: It's not.
3: It really is not.
2: Well, go prepared. That's all I can say.
3: Yeah.
2: Someone even says, do you want to take a walk on the beach? Say, let me just grab a towel, just in case.
3: Yeah. Matter of fact, when
2: it's like having a condom in your wallet. Like, just grab a towel if they want to walk on the beach.
3: Yeah. This guy that I was, there's kind of an outdoor bar at this hotel that I was at. And I talked to this guy a few nights. And he was there with his family for the week. But when the kids went to bed and everything, his wife would come down. She eventually would just go up to bed. We'd sit down there and drink, right?
2: Yeah.
3: So it was one of those nights. But he knew I left, all right? And he knew I was going to take a walk on the beach. But he's still at the bar. So I get back, it's like 10:30, 10:15, somewhere in there. And there's an outdoor shower right before you walk up to the steps to get on the balcony where the pool is and where that bar is.
1: All right.
3: I'm covered in sand. So I even though I'd put my shirt back on, I take my shirt off. I had my swim trunks on. I get under the shower and I take an outdoor shower. Again, it's 10:15 at night. I'm covered in sand. And he's like, Jesus Christ. I'm like, I'm covered. I'm still like covered in sand. So he had a pretty good idea what was going on at that point in time.
2: Yeah. I think you pieced it together.
3: but it was.
2: Did you fall?
3: It was not ideal. I'm telling you right now. It wasn't.
1: Way
3: sex.
1: To persevere.
3: Yeah. It's just like
2: he pushed through.
3: You can't believe.
2: You sacrificed so much.
3: Sand is sand, man. It hurts. I mean, it really does.
1: No, I mean, you're right, but also it's like,
2: also, you're having sex.
3: Yeah.
1: Yeah. Yeah, I know.
2: I mean, it's like when people, I'm so sore, we had sex in the back of like a Toyota Supra. I'm like, it's not like you went to the gym or did yoga, man. You still had sex.
3: Well, sand is sand. Like, you put your elbow down, now you got a clump of sand on your elbow.
2: I'm all right with that.
3: Like, you got a print. Like, it's just, but then it goes everywhere.
2: Mm-hmm.
3: In places you don't want it to go. So sand is not great.
1: Yeah.
3: Number one on the list, that would be jacuzzi. 32% of you said that if you were going to get caught having sex somewhere in public, you would take the jacuzzi action.
2: Yeah, I picked the beach.
3: I've never done that, so I'm not here to speak. The only thing I can think of is there's a good chance you might get some kind of bacterial infection.
1: Again, hot tubs, bad. In-room jacuzzi, jetted tubs,
2: sure.
1: Just regular water, good.
2: Yeah.
3: Now, today on our poll, little dark, not too dark, but a little bit dark. And these are all stories in the news.
2: No, it's dark.
1: It's dark.
3: One of these was on...
2: there's nothing positive. There's no silver lining to these.
3: One was on Who Sucks Less yesterday, one of these stories. But we'll start with this one. Police in Hungary, have arrested a 30-year-old man who investigators say collected human body parts that he gathered from an abandoned cemetery and from his workplace at a hospital. Hungary's National Bureau Investigation arrested the man in Budapest June 17th after receiving information he'd been storing the body parts at work and at home. The man is employed as an orderly at a hospital. During a search of the man's apartment, investigators seized skulls, a complete lower leg, and a hand, as well as a reconstruction of a human face prepared from facial skin.
2: That's not messed up.
3: Other bones were found stored in a suitcase. A heart is in a jar, which police were trying to determine whether it was human or of animal origin. Now, the man admitted collecting body parts during questioning, said that he was particularly attracted to them, and that he had prepared a lot of food from such parts and eaten them. He is being held on suspicion of illegal use of human bodies. Whatever the police said in their statement, they don't need to say anything.
2: It explains itself. What food do you think you prepare?
3: I mean,
2: are you doing stew? Are you doing the equivalent of, say, a cheese steak?
3: I think I'd start.
2: Are you doing a shank?
3: I think I'd start with ribs.
2: Because I found the lower leg.
3: I mean, I go ribs.
2: Yeah.
1: Low and slow.
3: Yeah.
2: That's what I'm thinking. I would guess. If I had to cook a human body part,
3: you gotta cook it down.
2: We're gonna go low and slow.
3: You gotta cook it down. Because it's gonna be gamey or something.
1: Yeah.
2: You think people are gamey?
3: I don't know.
1: Again,
2: I would crock pot it, right? Because you can't really go wrong.
3: Same idea.
2: What do you dump in with, like, your chicken?
1: Can of salsa? Jar of salsa?
2: Like, man, it's a human leg. Here's a can of salsa. Put it in the crock pot.
3: Like a shank.
2: Yeah, exactly.
1: All right. I'd probably go shallots and some beer.
2: Okay. You can make a beer sauce.
3: Well, onion can never go wrong. Chop up an onion, throw that in there.
2: Yeah, the mirepoix, right?
3: Or like maybe a Lipton soup packet, you know.
1: I had a buddy.
2: A Lipton soup packet.
3: With chicken stock. With some chicken stock. I'm just saying. It's crock pot. It's not going
1: to
3: be bad.
1: I'd probably go beef stock. Yeah.
3: Yeah, I guess you
1: could. But I think we'd be closer to pork.
2: Really?
3: Do you?
1: I do.
3: Really?
2: Why? Why do you think we taste more like pork?
1: I used to have a buddy that was.
2: It was a cannibal.
1: Well, he was Japanese,
3: but he's
1: specifically Okinawan.
2: All right.
1: And he said the old timers there called humans long pig.
2: They do call it long pig, but is that associated with the taste, the texture?
1: That's how I took it.
3: Okay.
2: Okay. Right. I would have had follow-up questions, like why?
3: Other animals are closer to beef. So, for the most part, you know, when you think about elk or moose or bear or any of those things, I mean, they're more closely related to a beef texture and taste.
1: Yeah.
3: Horse, same way. Mm-hmm. But pig is just pig. There's no other animal that tastes like a pig. So I'm going to say we taste more like beef.
2: Except perhaps people. I don't know. Hey, the argument's out there.
3: Okay. Right.
2: Hey, if there's any cannibals listening, please call and let us know.
3: Yeah, exactly.
2: A Lipton soup packet.
3: Right.
2: Mm-hmm. That just seems so ghetto.
3: So what we call this is, we call this cannibalism.
2: Yeah.
1: So you got to cut, one option, you can be caught being a cannibal.
3: Yep. You get busted for one of these things. Option number two is the story that Steve brought you yesterday in Who Sucks Less. A man allegedly has sexual contact with cadavers after breaking into the county morgue in downtown Phoenix early Wednesday morning. Deputies got a call at 1:30 in response to a 911 call about a burglary. When police arrived, the county security services and the Phoenix Police Department were already working to secure the scene. Fenris Liu was located during a search of the building and taken into custody. Authorities did not reveal any details about the arrest, but the charges against Liu indicate he tried to get away after being apprehended. Records show that Liu was booked on 4 counts of necrophilia.
2: Because he had sex with 4 corpses in that one night.
3: And 1 count each of burglary, possessing burglary tools, damage. Doesn't matter what else he got charged with. It's the necrophilia. All 8 counts are
2: felonies.
3: You're right. Liu's bond was set at a half a million.
1: It seems insane to make a law like that.
2: What, necrophilia?
1: Yeah.
3: Oh, wait till I get to the last story.
2: You kind of do, though. Right?
1: Yeah.
2: Cannibalism, necrophilia, you go, bestiality, do we have to make laws? And you go, obviously you do.
3: So the next thing you could get busted with, or for, is necrophilia.
2: All right.
3: That's option number two. Option number three. There's a little positive in this story, so don't be down.
2: See, I don't believe you.
3: For the first time, Oregon ranks as the top state for animal protection laws, according to the annual U.S. State Animal Protection Law Ranking Report. And that's published by a legal defense fund for animals. Nation's preeminent legal advocacy organization for animals. It is the longest running and most authoritative report of its kind. The 18th annual year-end report assesses the relative strengths and weaknesses of each U.S. state and territory's animal protection laws and ranks them accordingly. Like, are they strong with their laws as far as what you do and don't do to animals? Cruelty, everything else.
2: And there's two ways to think about that. You could say Oregon has these really strong protections, and you go, good for Oregon. I would argue the reason they have it is because so many people in Oregon need to be told not to do these horrible things.
3: It could be. I don't
2: right?
3: know.
2: I mean, you don't come up with a law when nobody's
3: but Oregon doing. Is number one, followed by Maine, Illinois, Massachusetts, and Colorado. Kind of actually shocked that Washington State isn't somewhere on that list, but it's not. Not in the top five. North Dakota was at the bottom of the rankings in 50th place as far as animal rights. That's followed by Alabama, Idaho, South Carolina, and Kentucky, rounding out the states with the weakest animal protection laws. Now, while the report explains a continuing trend of laws prohibiting the sexual assault of animals, every single state, with the exception of West Virginia, has laws banning sexual assaults on animals.
2: Yeah.
3: Mm. Option number three.
2: Now look, that's been my argument.
3: Is bestiality.
2: People make fun of, like, I can't believe West Virginia is an outlaw. It's like, look, for all the jokes we make about West Virginia, it might be because it's not a problem.
3: Yeah. So, you could get busted for what? Number one?
2: Right.
3: Number one is cannibalism.
2: We don't need the law. We're not effing animals.
3: Not well, you could look at it that
2: maybe
3: way.
2: I'm just saying, like, you don't come up right. with aloha because it's not a problem.
3: I hope you're right. So number one is cannibalism. You can bust it for that. Necrophilia, then bestiality. Your third option is...
2: Fourth.
3: I'm sorry, your fourth option is you can just be attacked by a shark. Now, here is the 2025 shark attack report. I believe it or not, the Florida Museum of Natural History, they do have the international shark attack file. So this one place in Florida is responsible for tracking worldwide all shark attacks. That's their job.
1: That's fair.
3: They confirmed 65 unprovoked shark bites on humans and 29 that are provoked. All right, so there's a lot of different things that can happen.
2: Okay? Who provokes a shark, man?
3: There are a lot. Okay, unprovoked bites are defined as incidents in which a bite on a live human occurs in the shark's natural habitat with no human provocation of the shark. Now, provoked bites occur when a human initiates interaction with a shark in some way. So when divers are bitten after harassing or trying to touch sharks, bites on people who are spearfishing, bites on people who are attempting to feed sharks, bites occurring while unhooking or removing a shark from a fishing net.
1: Okay.
3: And sure. So you could have, you know, you could be bit at an aquarium. One person was bitten at an aquarium.
2: Because they put their hand in the water.
3: Feeding a shark.
1: I would throw, though. It seems more fun if you're just like, what's up, shark? You're
2: no bitch.
3: There were four boat bites. Now, as far as shark bites, United States leads all countries with 25.
2: All right.
3: Followed closely
2: USA.
3: By Australia. Problem is, Australia's got the fatality number real high.
1: Correct. Right?
3: Yeah, so that's a different world. Bahamas and New Zealand are close behind than a bunch of other countries. So in 2025, there were a total of 65 confirmed unprovoked cases. And that's in line with the average, about 21 incidents a year. Believe it or not, this goes up and down every year. It's not getting more.
2: Well, so yeah. Saying,
3: you might go back. It fluctuates a lot. But they say the U.S. leads the world again in the number of unprovoked bites. Consistent with long-term trends, and this has been going on, in 2025, there were 25 confirmed cases, slightly lower than 28 the year before. Australia had 21 unprovoked attacks. Florida had the most unprovoked bites in the U.S., 11 in Florida, 5 in California, 4 in Hawaii, 2 in South Carolina, 1 in New York, 1 in Texas. Now, most bites are associated with swimming and wading,
2: yep.
3: surfing or board sports, snorkeling, and free diving. So that's how it goes down. So, believe it or not, you do have a chance of survival.
2: Sure, of course. Maybe not in Australia, but yeah.
3: But either way, it's our Men's Room poll. Now, it's up now. If you follow us on X at Men's Room Live, you're going to get busted for one. Cannibalism, necrophilia, bestiality, or you're going to be attacked by a shark. Vote now if you follow us on X there at Men's Room Live.
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2: Away we go on the big dummy, Steve. Who is our first contestant ready to play the big game?
3: Hello, Richard. Welcome to the men's room.
4: Big dummy!
5: Hola.
2: Hola. Richard, are you sober or not sober?
5: I am sober.
2: All right, Richard. Welcome to the big dummy. Okay, our men's room poll is going to be a tough one today. You're going to get busted for one. Will it be cannibalism, necrophilia, bestiality, or you can be attacked by a shark?
5: Well, it ain't going to be necrophilia or bestiality because that's disgusting.
3: Thank you for pointing that out, man.
2: We know that.
3: We weren't sure. We're borderline with that. Is that disgusting?
6: Is that the line?
3: is that where it is?
5: Well,
3: yeah.
5: I mean, if you like a stiff lay, you can be a necrophiliac. I mean... You know, I'd go with cannibalism personally.
2: Cannibalism.
3: No, I'm a cannibal.
2: We did get a text that says, I watched a documentary on cannibals. One of the cannibals they interviewed said that humans do, in fact, taste more like pork.
6: Told you.
2: According to the texter.
3: Oh.
2: So, there we go.
6: Hey, look.
3: Were you guessing?
6: When you're the head chef, you know the stuff.
3: Me and the sample stuff everywhere.
2: At least me and Ted are the other white meat.
3: There you go.
6: Yeah.
3: I'm the dark meat, baby.
2: That's right.
3: Yeah.
6: Well, I bet on the inside, all our flesh is the same.
2: You sure about that?
3: I don't know. I've never eaten a person to find out. I mean, look, Hannibal Lecter.
2: I prefer dark meat.
3: What did he say? French people specifically like taste like chicken or something. So maybe, according to Hannibal. So who knows, man? Maybe we're all different. All right, Richard, here is your question. What did the Manhattan Project set out to develop?
5: Wasn't that the atom bomb?
2: Okay, one and done.
3: One and done. Look at the big brain on the cannibal.
2: Nice.
3: All right. Here is your question. True or false, ancient Roman gladiators were mostly vegetarian?
5: False. They were cannibals.
3: Now, believe it or not, they mostly ate barley, beans, and dried fruit. I'd be pissed and ready to fight, too.
2: Pretty healthy diet.
3: Actually, they said that ancient Romans actually had great dental.
2: I believe it.
3: Because they did not eat sugar, and I guess the water was, like, naturally fluorinated. So they were just crushing it.
2: Game is Big Dummy, 206-803-ROCK.
4: Big Dummy!
3: Hello, Matt. Welcome to the men's room.
7: Hola, bitches.
3: Hola.
2: Matty on team sober, team not sober?
7: Not sober today.
2: All right, Matt, welcome to Big Dummy. Getting prepped up for the match early. Okay, you're going to get busted for one. Cannibalism, necrophilia, bestiality, or you can be attacked by a shark.
7: I love pork, but today I'll be shark bait.
2: Shark bait it is.
3: Going for the shark.
2: Okay. What's your technique on fighting this guy off?
7: That's a great question. Poke him in the eye, probably.
2: That's not a bad theory. I mean, they do have a couple layers of film that actually cover their eye. I can't remember how many, technically, let's call them an eyelid.
3: But they even kind of, they roll their eyes back when they attack for that reason.
2: To protect themselves.
3: I heard, and look, at the moment I'm being attacked by a shark, I'm not sure that I'm going to very calmly remember all of this, but apparently the gills are worse than the eyes for a shark. That if you can hit the gills, it'll let you go. Now, that said, when it lets you go, it might have its leg in your mouth, but it will eventually let go.
6: They can't roll their eyes back anymore. Goodell got on them. You got to see what you hit.
3: Come on, guys.
6: Yeah, keep your eyes open. See what you hit, boys.
2: Keep your eye on the ball.
3: That's a good point. How many sharks do you think missed and, like, slammed into the boat? I'm like, dude, he completely missed me.
6: I mean, that's most of it, right? Isn't it always like it's a mistake? It's like, keep your eyes open.
3: You know what? Maybe that's it.
6: Yeah.
3: Maybe that's it. All right, your question. What is the highest state as an elevation in the United States?
2: Average elevation?
3: I believe so, yeah.
2: All right.
7: Let's go with Montana.
2: Let's go with Alaska.
3: Nope.
6: Colorado.
2: Oh, okay. All right.
3: So I believe
2: it's right there. I figured it was
3: it
2: like
3: might be the highest state in both ways, yeah.
7: Makes sense.
2: Well, who was it that was? Oh, it was Rod Stewart. So Rod Stewart, well, okay. There's been a couple of old-timers out there that are having a hard time as far as not feeling well on stage. Last one was Lionel Richie last night.
3: Yeah.
2: Opening show with Earth, Wind, and Fire. He's doing Dancing on the Ceiling. He gets dizzy. He has to sit down. But that was not in Colorado. But last week, Rod Stewart, who is still out on the road,
6: yeah,
2: he was doing a show like in Colorado.
3: Oh, so the
2: and he is just he had been sick before that, but he was still just gasping for air. I mean, it was just It's just a different altitude, man.
6: Oh, yeah. I do like that he just hit the oxygen on the stage, then was like, I'll come back. Just give me a second.
2: They have it for him.
3: I mean, he's at the age where you're like, that's cool, man. We'll wait.
6: I mean, look, we've been seeing football players, when you play the Broncos, doing it for years.
2: Oh, yeah.
3: Absolutely.
2: Not only that, they tell you to be very careful how much you drink when you go there.
6: They do.
3: But you don't.
2: Who's listening to that advice?
3: I think it depends how you drink. Like, we drink to get hammered, so it's like, what you're telling me is, I will spend less money and it takes less time. People like my wife, like, babe, you need to listen to the warning, because you're not out to get messed up.
6: And it's a good
3: excuse.
6: I'm
3: out to get messed up.
2: Well, the 32,000 feet the entire way here drinking, so.
3: No.
6: Yeah, I know you hear that already. I didn't drink too much, dude. It's the altitude.
3: It's the altitude, babe. All right, your question. What 2002 rom-com starred actress Nia Vardalos? Her last name would be the only clue. Nia Vardalos.
6: Vardalos.
7: Okay.
3: Pretty much the only movie I've ever seen her in. I think she wrote it, directed it the whole night. My Big Fat Greek Wedding.
2: Oh. That was not a bad movie at all.
3: Really?
2: I don't think it was bad. I
3: hated it. It was super popular.
2: In the context of what the story was, I didn't think it was bad.
3: Yeah.
6: I would say in the context of rom-coms.
2: Yeah.
3: No, that's what I mean. Like, I did not enjoy it at all. All right, your question. What fast food company once ran an ad campaign with the phrase, "Where's the beef?"
7: Be Wendy's.
2: You got it. Very nice. Very good.
3: It's amazing that slogan still holds. I want to say they haven't used it in like 35 years.
6: And there's some crazy story behind it. Like I don't know if that was exactly the line or something.
2: Well, because you typically could not see the hamburger on a hamburger. So like the actual beef, you couldn't see it. So when they went with the square theory, that mean you could see the beef coming out.
3: But I think
2: of the
3: what Ted's saying, like it was loosely based on a real situation.
2: Oh.
3: Where somebody basically had said, like, "Where's the beef?" And like they just ran with it and said, "You know what, man? That's..." And I want to say it was like an old, like in real life, it was an old lady who's pissed about a burger, and that was her actual question.
2: Have you guys heard about that trend where like there's a couple Reddit threads and stuff where they people just get together and decide that they want to prop up a business and really make it valuable and profitable so it doesn't go away, right?
6: All
2: right. So they did this with GameStop.
6: Maybe right, is that why Wendy's is trading crazy today?
2: They stopped trading on it. They halted trading. Because everybody came together online and went like, "Wendy's ain't going to die. Let's all get together and pitch our money."
6: That doesn't seem
2: Wendy's.
6: Legal, though. The companies short stuff all the time.
3: Companies have different rules, man.
2: I don't know in theory how this works.
3: I don't know. But what did they do with GameStop? Like, I remember.
2: They inflated the stock to like, over $100.
6: Well, and people bought
2: $4 or $5.
6: It was about to go under, right? Then people started buying it.
2: And the company was saved.
6: Yeah.
2: So I guess they're trying to do the same thing with Wendy's.
3: Is Wendy's going out of business?
2: I Wendy's was trading at like $3 or $4 or $5 or something maybe. So now it's up at like 8 or 9 when they halted it. I don't know what the hell's going on. I don't understand it well enough to know, but I just think it's interesting that a community of people online go like, no, you're not taking Wendy's. Like, you're not, this is not going down.
3: But why is that a bad thing? Why does it matter, right? Because, and I'm not throwing anyone under the bus, but like I said, shareholders do it with the companies that they already have stock in. Congress does it. You know what I mean? Basically, defense contract, they will dump stock, they buy stock. So why does it matter if a group of people unaffiliated with anything, it'd be like you and me. Yeah, I made $500, but because a bunch of us did it, we saved Wendy's. Why does it matter?
2: Like, I mean, that's
3: everyone else does it all the time.
2: Because you're an owner in the company.
3: Yeah.
2: And therefore, when the stock goes up, the value that you have in the company goes up.
3: Right, but I mean, if I'm a CEO, like you were talking about, was it Jamie Dimon or something? I fired 65,000 people, that amount of money, our stock went to the roof. He benefits directly. Like, if it's legal for him.
6: I mean, that's literally what private equity does.
2: Yeah.
6: Right?
2: Yeah,
6: that's why your jerseys cost so much. That's why your sports tickets cost so much. They just want to be in for 3 or 5 years, get their profit, and be out.
3: Yeah. So
6: I'm with Thrill. Like, all right, so if regular people are doing this.
3: Why can't I do it?
6: Yeah. Well, we know why, man. The man.
3: The man.
2: Keeping you down.
6: Yeah.
2: Gave us Big Dummy, 206-803.
4: Big Dummy.
3: Hello, Tom. Welcome to the men's room.
8: Hola, gentlemen.
3: Hola.
2: Tom, team sober?
8: Team sober.
2: All right. You were one and done last week, weren't you, Tom?
8: I think so.
2: Yeah, man. All right. Men's room poll, you're going to get busted for one, Tom. Cannibalism, necrophilia, bestiality, or be attacked by a shark.
8: Be attacked by the shark.
2: Shark attack.
6: Right. Yeah, shark attack.
2: A little down pride.
3: Out of the three, like, I'd rather be attacked by a shark, yes.
6: Yeah, and like I always say, New Smyrna Beach, like, I'm just getting bit. There's not deaths there.
3: You don't know that. You might be the first.
6: Yeah.
3: Man, no guarantees. I'm debating between the shark and cannibalism. And my thought is just this. Like, bestiality, necrophilia, you're just weird. Cannibal, you're weird. But if I go to jail, people there are scared of me. Because I'm a cannibal.
2: But doesn't something... Right? It's a game changer. Doesn't something happen to your body if you eat?
6: That's what they want you to believe.
2: Well, I'm saying...
3: Ted's doing fine.
2: Yeah.
3: Haven't noticed any changes with him.
6: Have you had the steak at Slither?
3: Oh, damn. The Slither steak. 95% people. All right. Tom, here's your question. What three animals are mentioned in Dr. Seuss's Green Eggs and Ham?
8: Oh, let's see. Fox. Oh, yikes. In a box with a fox in the... Oh, yikes. I don't know. I'm going to say a horse and a chicken are the other two.
3: They're not, but I'm curious. What do you think rhymes a horse?
2: Of course.
3: Because you're right. He will not eat them in a box. He will not eat them with a fox. I will not eat them with a horse because your mom is a horse. I mean, I don't know. So it's fox.
8: Okay, of course rhymes with horse.
3: It does. It does. So we have a fox, and he also will not eat them in a box. We have a goat. Therefore, where do you think he also will not eat green
2: in a boat.
3: In a boat. Miles, you're good. And finally... Finally, we have a mouse. Where do you think it is he's not going to eat green eggs and ham?
8: Oh, yeah, the house.
3: That's right. Okay. He will not eat them with a mouse. He will not eat them in a house. He will not eat them with a fox. He will not eat them in a box. He will not
2: he's
3: eat them.
2: He's very particular about where he eats these.
3: Very, very specific. Very specific. All right, Tom, your question. Which star is represented by placing a star on top of a Christmas tree?
8: The star that led the wise men to Jesus.
3: Need a more specific name.
8: Oh,
3: the star
8: I'm not
3: of...
8: Sure, is it the Star of David?
3: That would be Judaism likes the Star of David, and for Christmas tree, it's the Star of Bethlehem.
2: Oh,
8: okay.
3: Which represents lovely Bethlehem, Pennsylvania.
2: Ooh, is that where that is?
3: If you've never been there, consider yourself lucky. All right. Your question, what desert surrounds Las Vegas?
8: Yikes. I didn't know it was actually a desert. I mean, it's hot and dry.
3: That is
6: that's
3: a desert.
6: But for most.
8: Yeah, I didn't know there was a name.
3: And you've heard of it.
6: You've definitely heard of it.
3: Everyone's heard of it. I just don't think most people realize that's the desert that Vegas is in.
8: I honestly don't know. I can't think of. Any.
3: All right. The Mojave Desert.
8: Oh, okay.
3: Yep. And all I found out recently.
8: That was more like Edwards Air Force Base is Mojave.
2: I think it's just
8: didn't
2: that
8: think
2: big.
8: It went all the way to Vegas.
6: Yeah, Miles is right. That desert's massive.
3: And by the way, I only found out recently that every time I've been hanging out on the strip in Vegas, you're not in Vegas. You were not in the city of Las Vegas. You're in the city of paradise. I believe Fremont Street is actually
2: isn't
3: in
2: like
3: Las Vegas.
2: Desert Valley, isn't that part of the Mojave?
3: I don't know, man.
2: I think it stretches that far west, doesn't it?
3: It's a big-ass desert. Yeah. That's all I know. But I don't know entirely what it encompasses.
2: Or Death Valley, whatever it is.
3: Ah, lovely Death Valley. All right, your question. Elliot Ness is best known for fighting organized crime in what city?
8: In Chicago?
3: It is okay. Chicago.
2: Good job, John.
6: Chicago.
2: There you go.
6: Chicago, yeah.
2: Game is Big Dummy, 206-803 Rock.
4: Big Dummy!
3: Hello, Justin. Welcome to the men's room.
9: Hola, gentlemen.
2: Hola. Justin, sober or not sober?
9: Sober for now, Miles.
2: Okay, for now.
9: Indeed.
2: All right. Going to get busted for one, Justin. Cannibalism, necrophilia, bestiality, or you could be attacked by a shark.
9: Everything is gross. Give me the shark.
2: Give me the shark. We had a feeling this was going this way.
3: Yeah, popular day.
2: Yeah.
3: Just given the options.
2: It's a good day to be a shark. Shark attack. I can't wait.
9: Yeah, when they get killed or fended off, I just can't do it. They can't defile bodies, and I'm not going to defile an animal.
3: You know, we appreciate that about you, man. That's one of your better qualities.
2: You'd be shocked, man. When I Googled necrophilia, which is always good when you do that at work, there was a guy in BBC story. And it was a guy, a mortician or somebody, and his abuse had been going on for like over 20 years.
3: Jesus.
2: There were more than 100 individual cases that they know of this guy.
6: And I was just like, oh my God, man.
3: Well, the story we have for today out of Phoenix, you know, one of the things the cops pointed out, they said, look, we have not informed the relatives of the corpses that have been violated. And they're like, why not? And they said, it's a very delicate thing, because you have to remember, if a body's in a morgue, that person is still being grieved. It's not like they're there for 50. Yes, so yes, they're like, can you imagine calling them like, hey, you know, the Ted Smith, we know he died, and this is a tough time. Yeah, 3 days. Yeah, someone else who had sex with the body. Like, they're like, look, man, I don't even know if I'd want to know.
6: I was going to say, I don't know that don't you need me. To tell those people.
3: Because imagine, like, doing the eulogy, and you're looking down, you know, open casket, like, yeah, there lays my mother. You know what happened to her after?
2: Like this.
3: How did her face get like that? Yeah.
2: She looks like Mr. Bill.
6: Yeah, I mean, dead serious. I don't know that they need to tell those
3: You
6: parents.
3: Don't.
6: Yeah, there's.
3: You don't.
6: It's not going to help anybody.
3: Would you want to know?
2: She looks like the Scream.
3: I would not. Like, why'd you tell me that?
6: Look, there's a chance it might have happened to a relative or somebody we know.
2: I don't want to know.
3: I don't want to know. I do not want to know.
6: I don't want to know if it happens to my dead body.
3: We won't tell you.
2: You should wake up in the middle of it. Hey, none of that.
3: I was just sleeping, man.
2: Fall back down and die.
6: None of that.
3: None of that.
2: Oh! Yeah, exactly. Like when his arm got cut. Yeah. Just wake back up and go, no. No. Let me die. All right.
6: Sick bastard.
3: All right, Justin, your question. Name any one of the three purported contents of the Ark of the Covenant. If you open it, it'll melt your face off.
9: I don't know, the Ten Commandments.
2: That's one of them. Yeah, that's it. One and done.
9: Oh, shit.
3: Hang on.
10: Once again, bedroom colors, here are the seven words you can't say on the radio.
3: And that's what you drop after the Ten Commandments. F me running.
10: Please keep those words in mind.
2: Moses said.
10: Now back to the program.
6: I'll let him go because I think he was generally surprised that he got that right. So I'm like, all right.
2: Good enough. Good enough.
3: But yeah, it's the Ten Commandments, Aaron's staff, and a pot of manna.
2: More of Big Dummy on the way, 206-803-ROCK.
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4: 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If you'd like to be a contestant, 206-803-ROCK. 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
1: Davis, Big Dummy, 206-803 Rock. Steve, who is our next contestant, ready to play the big game?
2: Hello, Jordan. Welcome to the Men's Room.
3: Big Dummy.
4: Hello.
1: Hola. Jordan, are you sober or not sober?
4: Not sober.
1: Okay. Kind of sound that way, to be honest with you, Jordan.
4: Yeah, well, you know.
1: All right. What are you drinking there, Jordan? Men's Room IPA?
4: Well, I had some the other day, but mostly whiskey.
2: Mostly whiskey. You got whiskey mouth going on right now.
4: Yeah, that kind of goes that way, right?
1: All right. Jordan, you're going to get busted for what? Is it going to be cannibalism, necrophilia, bestiality, or be attacked by a shark?
4: No, man, I'm fighting that shark. I don't think anybody really wants to catch that Gabe.
1: Okay.
5: Yeah. Well, even with bestiality, in theory, you'd get out of jail, but everybody would know you had sex with an animal.
2: Yeah, everybody knows.
4: Yeah. No.
2: It's kind of hard to get a job. Like, you know, you're pretty qualified, but I think I remember you from that bestiality police report.
4: Yeah, well, no.
2: And this is a zoo, sir, so we're going to have to turn you down.
1: Yeah.
6: Yeah.
2: All right. Here's your question. What pirate's treasure is at the center of the kid's search in the movie The Goonies?
4: Oh, shit.
1: Oh, yeah.
7: Bedroom colors, here are the seven words you can't say on the radio.
2: Whiskey.
7: Sucker. Mother. And please keep those words in mind when calling. Now back to the program.
4: In my defense, I said shoot.
1: Yeah. All right, all right.
2: We weren't sure.
1: It's tough with the whiskey mouth. Yeah, yeah, exactly. You're mumbling so much, man. We don't know.
2: You're like one step away from Charlie Brown's parents.
4: Copy that.
1: All right.
4: The Goonies. I don't recall. I don't know.
1: Uh-huh.
2: Remember?
1: Blackbeard?
5: I would say Blackbeard.
2: One-Eyed Willie, guys.
1: Oh, One-Eyed Willie. That's
2: One-Eyed
1: right.
2: Willie.
1: One-Eyed Willie.
2: Yeah.
5: The Goonies does not hold me like it. Like, people love that movie.
2: I don't know why.
5: Okay.
2: Like, it was fine when I saw it. I don't think it's great.
4: Everyone from Oregon loved it.
2: Well, of course, because they filmed it.
5: Right, I could fathom that. I'm just saying, I know people that are obsessed with that movie.
2: It's weird. Like, it was okay.
5: You know. That's one of those I'd suck it up and go see the house with her, but I don't care.
2: I guess. It's like, yeah, it looks like the house in the movie. Cool. Great. All right, your question.
5: we'll go look at the Goonies house, honey.
2: What former New York Yankee was nicknamed Mr. October?
4: Was that Babe Ruth?
1: No.
2: Reggie Jackson.
4: Yeah. Mm-hmm. Dang it.
2: All right, Jordan. What is pencil lead typically made from?
4: Graphite.
1: Oh. Not that one easy.
5: God, he said that like...
1: Very astute.
2: Yeah, all of a sudden you're sober. Graphite. Yes.
1: Well, of course.
3: Big Dummy!
2: Damn. Even when you said, what are you drinking a Men's Room IPA? I'm like, that is not beer.
5: You never know.
2: We drink enough. I'm like, that is the sound of hard alcohol. That is not the sound of beer.
5: To his credit,
2: you're a little more of here, man. You know, you're easy to understand, but you're loud.
5: I mean, he's home. He's not going anywhere, but he was relatively mentally there.
2: Yeah, he was.
1: Oh, yeah. Just the mouth doesn't, and the brain don't connect very well.
5: Yeah.
2: He pressed the accelerator. Takes a car a second to get going. Hello, Dylan. Welcome to the Men's Room.
8: Hello, hello, gentlemen.
1: Hola. Dylan, are you sober or not sober?
8: I'm working right now, so sober.
1: All right, Dylan, welcome to Big Dummy.
2: By the way, YouTuber just texted, I work with that guy.
1: Awesome.
2: Yeah.
1: Okay, Dylan, you're going to get busted for one. Are you taking cannibalism, necrophilia, bestiality, or be attacked by a shark?
8: I'm taking the shark. Screw that.
1: Okay.
5: Yeah, I think most people are taking the shark.
2: I mean, even sharks are like, yeah, dude, let us attack you. Everything else is a bad look.
5: Do you think I could explain it away?
8: Don't have anybody named Jeffrey on the line.
5: Yeah, could I explain away eating human if I was like, well, they're already dead? It was like...
2: Does that make it better?
5: I'm just saying,
2: I mean,
5: if I had to pick one of the three,
2: I'd roll like cannibalism.
1: Like the plane crash with the soccer team?
2: Yeah.
5: Yeah.
2: Rugby.
5: Yeah.
2: Rugby. I'm going cannibalism because even if it's not that, like I said, you're still going to jail, but everyone's terrified of it.
5: Yeah.
2: Like Hannibal Lecter was only scary because he was a cannibal. Otherwise, you're like, look at this old man. I'm not worried about him. Like, dude, he eats people. And you're kind of like, I'm going to go ahead and keep my distance.
5: Mm-hmm.
2: It's that simple. By the way, Justin, who called in earlier, he's also on YouTube. He says, hey, sorry for dropping the S-bomb on you guys after the one and done about the Ark of the Covenant. Genuine shock on my part. My bad.
5: Yeah, we get it, dude.
2: Yeah, Ted even said that. He's like, you can't get mad.
5: Yeah, I'm not mad at you. I get it. You were shocked.
2: Genuinely shocked. All right, Dylan, here is your question. It's multiple choice. What do you suffer from if you have podobromhidrosis? Podobromhidrosis. Is it bad breath, smelly armpits, smelly feet, or bad acne?
8: I'm going to go with breath.
1: I'm going to go with acne.
2: Smelly feet.
5: Oh. Smelly feet. Mm-hmm. Like athlete's foot?
2: Podobromhidrosis. Athlete's foot's just a condition. I don't know if it makes
1: sense. I've really had smelly feet in my adult life.
2: No, it's when you're a kid, yeah, man.
1: I wonder why that is.
2: I think it's just the way hormones adjust, right?
5: Yeah.
2: Because kids pit out, they get zits, they take off the shoes, and you're like, my God, man. And then something happens when you're an adult where it's... And look, man, my kid showers every single day, and you're still like, put your shoes outside. Like, let's just go ahead and do that. All right, your question. Java and Sumatra, they're islands belonging to what country?
8: Okay, one more time for me.
2: Java and Sumatra are islands belonging to what country?
8: I'm just going to guess New Zealand.
1: Hmm. I'm not sure if I know.
2: Java and Sumatra.
5: Saudi Arabia?
2: Indonesia.
5: Oh, yeah. Wow. I was way off.
2: I wasn't going to say anything, but yeah.
5: Yeah, that's bad.
2: All right, your question. Brown versus the Board of Education brought an end to what in public schools?
8: Forget what it's called. It's that curriculum, right?
2: What's that?
8: Yeah, or this here. Brown versus what?
2: The Board of Education.
8: Board of Education. No, I'm just going to guess segregation.
1: You got it.
5: There you go.
2: You are correct.
1: Good guess.
2: Yeah. Yeah.
5: I just
1: they're like, letting women in.
5: We should just know that.
1: Right.
2: Absolutely should.
1: Gamers Big Dummy, 206-803.
5: There's a massive landmark case.
2: It's a big, big, yeah. And the proliferation of private schools right after that. I'm like, okay. Hello, Corey. Welcome to the men's room.
6: Montgomery!
1: Hola! Corey, you sober or not sober?
9: Team sober.
1: All right, Corey, welcome to Big Dummy.
2: Team sober.
1: You're going to get busted for one. Are you taking cannibalism, necrophilia, bestiality, or be attacked by a shark?
9: Yeah, shark attack.
1: Shark attack for Corey. Awesome.
2: Actually, I'm very happy that everyone's
1: picking
2: that. Yeah,
1: me too.
2: Like, okay, good.
1: We kind of set it up that way.
2: Yeah, the first person is like, bestiality. Like, that's a problem to me.
1: People are excited to see if they know you've been attacked by a shark and live.
2: You know, and that's true.
1: But the other end of it is you could be dead.
2: You could be, but you're right. Survive the shark attack, you become popular at the bar. Mm-hmm. Any of the other three, not popular at the bar.
1: Let me see your dog.
2: Right.
1: No one says that.
2: Now I got to take him home. All right, your question. Now, the northern lights are the Aurora Borealis. What are the southern lights called?
9: Aurora Sorialis.
1: Assasaurus.
2: Aurora Australis.
1: Australis.
2: Aurora Australis. All right, Corey, what is the capital of Missouri?
9: Oh, man. The only city I know there is Kansas City.
2: That's your guess?
9: Yeah.
1: Is it Jefferson City?
2: It is, in fact, Jefferson City.
1: Jefferson.
2: Speaking of the Jeffersons, according to the theme song to the Jeffersons, what don't fry in the kitchen?
9: Fish.
2: Boom.
1: Got it.
5: Beans don't burn on the grill.
2: Took a whole lot of turayin. Just get up that hill. Now we're up in the big leagues. Ain't no turning back.
1: As long as we here, you and me, baby.
2: No, I think as long as we live him, it's you and me, baby. Ain't nothing wrong with that. We're moving on up. Come on, Ted. Do the top.
5: Deluxe apartment in the sky.
2: Yeah, you got me.
1: Deluxe apartment.
2: Deluxe apartment.
1: Deluxe. That was when it was deluxe.
2: Yeah,
1: not deluxe, it was deluxe.
2: It's deluxe. Deluxe.
5: Oh, hey.
2: Well, cut them a little slack because they're Turahin. Yeah.
1: They used to call that with the cars, too. Like, you'd have a whatever, deluxe.
2: Yeah, the deluxe.
1: They would never say deluxe.
5: God, when I was a kid, I just thought that was the funniest show on TV.
2: Oh, it's great.
5: I don't think I understand half the jokes. He was just so funny.
2: All right, and this is the truth. They was Sherman Hemsley. He was the actor that played George Jefferson. Do you know his favorite genre of music?
5: Country?
2: Weirder than that. As far as how you perceive George Jefferson, prog rock. And I want to say,
1: he was into psychedelics.
2: Probably, but I want to say, I don't know if like he worked with Emerson, Lake, and Palmer or something, but he had some contact with them. So George Jefferson, liked Emerson, Lake, and Palmer. I mean, like a massive, massive
5: fan. If I was talking to that dude and he started talking about that, I would think it was a joke.
2: Yeah, I absolutely would think he's joking. Hey, Weezy.
1: You said MC5. Did you mean Jackson 5?
2: I meant MC. Hello, Dylan. Welcome to the men's room.
6: Hola.
2: Hola.
1: Dylan, sober or not sober?
6: Not sober.
1: All right, Dylan. Welcome to Big Dummy. Okay, our men's room poll. You taking being attacked by a shark?
6: Yeah, I'm shark food.
1: Okay.
2: No, he's cutting to the quick.
1: Yeah.
5: You know, over on X or Twitter, we there's a couple votes for other stuff.
1: That's really.
5: I mean, sharks dominating, but
1: we'll get that result next week.
2: Huh?
5: Yeah.
2: Interesting. What's going on in the Twitterverse? All right. Your question: what country was known as Persia until 1935?
6: Big fan of the show, guys. It was Iran.
2: Mm-hmm. All right. Well, before we let you go, big fan, which we appreciate, one and done question for you. True or false? True or false, the best-selling song in French history is The Chicken Dance.
6: True.
2: It's not. However, it is
6: Bummer.
2: It is the second best-selling song in French history.
1: What's number one?
2: I can't remember. Like, I think it's actually a French Christmas song. I think it's number one. Okay. But Chicken Dance in French history.
1: People love the polka.
5: I would have said maybe something by Johnny Miller. Johnny Miller?
1: Glenn Miller?
5: No, who's the legendary Maryland broadcaster? Does all the sports.
1: Was
5: Johnny, whatever. So my buddy, he's married to a woman, a French woman from Lyon.
2: Okay.
5: And I was like, oh yeah, we got to listen to the Maryland game. And then we had on, God, I can't even say it right now, Johnny whoever. But it's also a famous, famous French singer.
2: They're not the same person. They have
5: they're
2: the
5: not the
2: same,
5: same
2: name.
5: Person. They just have the same exact name. Johnny Holiday.
1: Johnny Holiday. Yeah. That is a Vegas name.
5: Yeah, apparently it's some famous jazz singer in France.
1: Yeah, but it sounds like a guy you see at the Holiday Inn.
2: Yeah, with finger guns.
1: All we get along, Johnny Holiday's.
2: Yeah, that's right. That's right.
5: Johnny Holiday's goddamn hero in the South.
1: Don't forget to tip your waiters and bartenders.
2: Hello, Harrison. Welcome to the men's room.
10: Liquor and whores.
1: Liquor and whores. Harrison, sober or not sober?
10: Not sober.
1: Okay, you going to be able to make it to the match? Be able to watch that thing tonight?
10: No, I can't afford that. You kidding me?
1: Okay. All right, Harrison, you get busted for one. Cannibalism, necrophilia, bestiality, or be attacked by a shark?
10: The shark.
1: Shark attack. All right.
2: There's not a whole lot of times that in a multiple choice situation, being attacked by a shark is your number one pick. Mm-hmm. We found a way to circumvent that. All right. Here is your question. What island was the scene of a nuclear accident back in 1979?
10: Atoll?
1: Up 3 Mile Island.
2: 3 Mile Island, yes. Is that what, New Jersey or Pennsylvania?
1: Pennsylvania.
2: Pennsylvania? Okay.
1: Close to Philly.
2: All right, your question. What animal is Indiana Jones afraid of?
10: Snakes.
1: There you go.
2: That and redheads.
1: Mm-hmm. Aren't we all?
2: Yeah.
1: Game is Big Dummy 206-803 Rock.
3: Big Dummy!
2: Hello, Dave. Welcome to the men's room.
11: Hello, guys.
2: Hola.
1: Dave, you sober or not sober?
11: I am sober.
1: All right, Dave, welcome to Big Dummy.
11: Thank you.
1: Okay, our men's room poll, you're going to get busted for one. Cannibalism, necrophilia, bestiality, or you could be attacked by a shark.
11: Oh, I'm definitely taking the shark.
1: Got the shark attack out of it.
11: Okay. Yeah.
2: All right.
5: I picked this.
2: We were coming up with the poll earlier. Miles had the first three. Then it's like, man, we just need a fourth one. So we thought about it, and we're like, let's take the opposite tactic.
1: Exactly.
2: You're not getting arrested. You're
1: going to be mauled really
2: by
1: happen.
2: A freaking shark in the water. And
1: we also
2: what do you
1: had fighting a chimpanzee.
2: Yeah, fighting a chimpanzee, but that's, man, I'd take cannibalism over that.
1: I'd take a shark attack.
2: I would take a shark over a chimp. Seriously, I really would.
1: He's going to rip a chunk off.
5: Agreed.
2: Because with a shark, it's not personal. With a chimp, and the first thing chimps try to do is rip your genitalia off.
5: Mm-hmm. Mm-hmm.
2: Like, that's already a no-go for me. Like, that's a non-starter, mm-hmm. buddy.
5: I'm going to need this.
2: Yeah, I'm going to need this. Damn. Throw it over his shoulder. Right. While maintaining eye contact.
1: I'm going to grab onto his then first.
2: Dead, man, I feel like it gets worse for
5: you. Ah, just squeeze. Hey, you're not wrong. Fight fire with fire.
2: I'm just fixing for you guys. rolling on the ground, both of you holding each other's genitals. Miles is fighting, man. That chip is screaming.
1: What you gonna do now?
2: Better hope it's not a female chimp. Like, ah, crap.
5: Yeah. That is just bestiality.
2: Yeah, now it's just weird.
1: He didn't want to it. He grabbed it where?
2: All right, your question. How many rooms are there in a standard game of Clue? How many rooms?
11: Never played the game, so I'm just going to guess 10.
2: You never play Clue ever?
5: Is it five? I?
11: Never.
5: Six.
2: Nine.
5: Oh.
2: There's the ballroom, the billiard room, the conservatory.
1: Library.
2: The dining room, the hall, the kitchen, the library, the lounge, and the study. I'm guessing this house is not in the ghetto.
5: No.
2: You'd be like, well, we got the living room and the shared bedroom.
1: Oh, the trailer version.
2: Yeah. Oh, it took place next to the toilet.
1: Kitchen, living room, bedroom.
2: Driver's seat.
5: Right. Standing shower. That's also your right. Also the bathroom floor.
1: Outdoor shed.
5: Yeah.
2: See if we can do that. Clue, trailer style. If you can't figure out where the murder happened, you're stupid.
1: Did Tammy attack him with a chainsaw?
2: There you go.
1: An axe.
2: It's the weapon. A hot iron skillet. Or did she simply burn him with her cigarette?
1: Hot Crisco?
2: All right, your question. Marie Curie and Linus Pauling both won what award twice? Marie Curie and Linus Pauling.
11: Oh, I can't think of the name of the award.
2: That's the part we need, man.
11: Yeah. Man.
2: I'm going to let you think about it for a minute, because if I say it out loud, you're just going to beat yourself.
11: Yeah. I'm just thinking of the Big Bang Theory, because they talk about Madame Curie. And
2: I mean, that's a good clue.
11: Yeah.
1: Well, it's got to be one of the two main ones, right?
11: Pulitzer Prize. I know that's not it.
1: So it's Nobel?
2: Nobel.
1: Yeah.
5: Peace Prize?
11: Right, yeah.
2: What's that?
5: Peace Prize?
2: I mean, no, she worked with, like, chemistry, I believe.
5: Oh.
11: Mercury, right?
2: But, yeah, actually, she worked with, like, well, as she found out, she was working with radiation. Yeah. You know how she found out?
1: Because
2: she died young.
11: Oh. Yeah.
2: Well, I mean, you don't know what you don't know. So she's like, hey, man, look at these things we've discovered and all that. And you realize, like, oh, this is dangerous. All right, your question. Kalium is the Latin name for which element? Kalium. K-A-L-I-U-M.
11: Calcium?
2: Potassium. So think of Special K. And it tastes loaded with potassium. It's called Special K because the Latin name was Kalium.
1: Kalium with a K.
2: Who didn't know that?
1: I figured it was with a C.
2: But
5: I only know
2: what do they say? Special P? They're probably like, look, bro, we can't call it Special P and then think people are going to eat this.
5: That's just one of those ones that's so odd. I just remembered it as a kid.
2: That's why I remember
5: it. Yeah.
1: What is PB?
2: Lead.
5: Yep. Lead.
2: For plumbum, which is Latin for...
5: Plumbum.
1: For a pink, or no, a purple butt.
5: I'm plumbum and beer.
2: All right, your question. In what movie is the Okinawan sword maker Hattori Hanzo a character?
11: Oh, Kill Bill.
1: All right, very good.
5: A lot of Okinawan talk today.
2: It's Okinawan Day in the men's room. You didn't know that?
1: Yeah.
5: I was going to wait for Mike to ask me what day it was.
1: You didn't hear you didn't hear that on the program? Guess what tomorrow is on the program? Any idea?
2: No.
1: Kevin Harvick Day.
2: Oh, yeah.
5: Oh, nice.
1: We're having Kevin Harvick on tomorrow with TV Time with Ted, believe it or not.
5: Excellent. I love that new show he's got with Will Buxton.
1: Speed, right?
5: Yeah.
1: Exactly. Apparently, he's won some races in his day.
2: Something like that.
5: He's also a legendary NASCAR driver.
1: Kevin Harvick guy. More of Big Dummy coming up. 206-803-ROCK.
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3: Hello, Alex. Welcome to the men's room.
4: Hola, Vichona.
1: Hola. Alex, are you sober or not sober?
4: I am painfully sober.
1: Okay.
4: And let me just say, as a full-fledged Gen Xer, I don't understand the shade on the Goonies, guys. Come on now.
3: Look, it's not that, all right? Listen, the Goonies was fine. Some people would even say it's good, but Ted's point was people are so obsessively weird about it. Like,
1: They're obsessive. Yeah.
3: But it wasn't like groundbreaking like Star Wars. It wasn't something new like Jurassic Park. It was just kind of a cool kid's movie.
1: No one goes to the Ferris Bueller glass home in the woods outside of Chicago.
3: Yeah. Just saying.
4: Well, I get that, but I mean, when we went to Oregon, all I wanted to see was the Goonie Rocks. You know what I mean?

0: in the water. Like, that made my day.
1: They were kind of more popular, being known as Cannon Beach.
2: No, I like Goonie Rocks.
1: And Haystack Rock before they took that and filmed it. That's like
0: saying
1: big statue there in New York thing, you know, the green one holding the torch.
2: Green lady. You know, She-Hulk.
1: Right.
3: I do want to see that rock just because it's natural beauty. And again, I'm
2: nothing
3: a
2: to do with the Goonies.
3: Right. Nothing bad against the Goonies. Like, I saw it. Like, cool. But, like, people are obsessed with it. It's like their whole personality. Like, I'm a Goonies fan.
2: Yeah. Although I do like...
0: Knew the answer for One-Eyed Willie. So, I mean, you know, it's a movie from my generation.
1: Yeah.
0: That's all.
1: Well, he went on to do, he had a great career in porn.
2: I also like the name Goonie Rock, Oregon. I think they should change the name.
1: Alex, so you're going to get busted for one in our men's room poll. Are you taking cannibalism, necrophilia, bestiality, or will you be attacked by a shark?
0: Okay, I'm terrified of sharks. Like, that is the one animal I am absolutely terrified of, but okay. I would rather be bitten by a shark than any of that other stuff.
2: Okay, that is the right answer. I'm scared of sharks myself if their goal is to attack me. Although, I think my father had the best line. Everyone's talking about sharks, whatever. My dad's like, I'm not scared of them. We're like, you're not scared of sharks. He's like, can they walk? He's like, you got to go there.
0: Not going in the water,
2: yeah,
0: right?
2: He's like, how is that an issue? If you can't walk, it's not a problem.
0: Right.
2: All right. Here is your question.
0: Yes, sir.
2: What type of monster was Medusa?
0: Oh. Greek with the snakes on her head.
2: Is That's there, the lady. Like,
1: mm-hmm.
0: Yeah. She had the snakes on her head, and one look she would turn you into a statue, but I don't know, like, the genealogical or whatever the
1: Yeah, I don't either.
2: Well, genealogically speaking, she's a Gorgon.
3: Oh. A Gorgon.
2: And she didn't turn you into a statue. You turned into stone. You kind of, you know, make glass half full. Oh, no. You're a statue.
1: Did Medusa freak you out growing up?
3: Yeah.
1: Yeah. I mean, a hot chick with big boobs, but...
3: Right, but all those snakes
1: on her head.
2: Well, here's the thing. They kept saying she was a hot chick. And we grew up with, like, those bad Sinbad movies.
1: Yeah.
2: She wasn't hot. I'm like, you're telling me not to look at her? That's not a problem, man. She was ugly.
0: Statues are made out of stone, no?
1: Yeah.
3: Mm-hmm. I assumed, I'm with Miles. I thought she was always hot.
2: She's supposed to be hot. I'm saying in the movies, I'm like, that. We have different ideas of hot.
0: Yeah.
2: All right. But wait, she had to look at you, though, right? Like, you could look at her. If you're, like, looking at her ass, like, damn, look at Medusa's ass. I think you're fine. If she turned around and busted you, then you turned to stone.
0: Yeah, when she looked into your eyes.
2: You know what that means? It means she didn't have big boobs. Because typically, it was, hey, my eyes are up here.
1: Yeah.
2: So if she had, like, you know, 38 double Ds, no one ever looked her in the eye. That's a small detail. All right.
0: I just seen that a few times. Go ahead.
2: Your question, a fruit machine is a nickname for what? A fruit machine.
3: What's up, fruit machine?
2: Hello.
0: A blender?
1: A juicer?
2: A slot machine.
1: Oh, I have no idea.
3: Well, because back in the day, it used to land on fruit.
1: Mm-hmm. Okay, cherries, all that stuff.
2: Cherries were the big
3: ones. Bananas or cherries, yeah.
0: Yeah.
3: I'm going to try that this weekend.
2: What?
3: Just going to call somebody a fruit machine.
2: And see what they do?
3: Yeah.
2: Ted got punched this weekend. All right. All right, your question. Ringo Starr narrated the original episodes for which children's TV show?
0: Oh. Oh, my gosh. I have no idea.
3: You're too busy watching Goonies.
2: Mm-hmm.
0: I guess so,
2: down there
0: in
2: Goonie Rock, Oregon.
0: I know it's not Sesame Street or like the Electric Company or anything. Can you give me like a time frame?
2: Man, honestly, I can't because I aged out of it before this show ever became popular. But I'm guessing, was it 80s?
3: Yeah, it's definitely in the 80s. And he was always trying.
2: Right.
0: Okay, I know this is wrong, but I'm just going to say Fraggle Rock.
2: Thomas Tank Engine.
3: Tank Engine, all right. Yeah.
1: I was like, Inspector Gadget?
2: Now, if you look at Thomas, he wears Skechers. That was one of the things that gives it away.
1: Question four, Alex.
3: And he plays drums.
2: Yeah, all those things.
3: Mm-hmm.
2: Question number four for you. Ibiza is a part of what country?
0: Ibiza?
2: Yes.
0: Ibiza. Oh, I've never been there.
2: Me neither.
0: I want to say, this is probably wrong, and I took a geography Spain.
3: Yeah. No, that's right.
2: There you go.
1: Very good.
2: Ibiza,
1: that's the party area down there, man.
2: Yeah.
1: Game is Big Dummy, 206-803 Rock. Big
2: Dummy! Hello, Eddie. Welcome to the men's room.
4: Okay. What's going on, boys?
1: Eddie, sober or not sober?
4: Freshly baked.
1: Freshly baked, Eddie.
3: All right. I don't know, Eddie, what was that robot sound in the beginning? Oh, he's playing a mouth harp.
2: Ah, okay.
1: Oh.
4: Juice harp, yeah.
1: What's his name?
4: This one's Steve.
2: Oh, cool.
1: Eddie, you're going to get busted for one. Are you taking cannibalism, necrophilia, bestiality, or be attacked by a shark?
4: Now, Steve, you changed my mind because I've always thought if we get itchy about giving steroids and things to animals that we eat, who do you know eats a good enough diet you'd want to eat some of that? It's kind of an awkward, you know, displacement of proteins. But the whole argument of going to jail and people probably not messing with you kind of pushes me the other direction now.
2: You're going cannibal?
4: I would go cannibal, but, you know, I mean, you just, I don't want to risk the life or death with the shark, personally. That's just, you know, I'm a sissy, I guess. I'll eat people, right?
2: I don't think you're a sissy if you don't want to be attacked by a shark. I think that's actually a very healthy outlook to have in your life.
3: Yeah.
2: Yeah. Don't try to fight that. I think you stay with that. Don't
4: I've taken
2: sharks.
4: Care of patients with shark bites and bear attacks and stuff. So
2: for real? What's the worst shark attack you've seen as far as a patient you had to treat?
4: Lost in her entire left leg and a chunk of her abdomen ended up with a lot of internal organ issues.
2: Where was this?
4: This was in... she was actually shipped in from California. I took care of her not immediately after she was attacked, but a couple of days later, because her family was here, I was in Arizona where I used to work, and so they drove her in when they got her stable enough to Arizona where she continued to recover.
2: Okay.
3: That'd be wild if there was a shark attack in Arizona.
2: Yeah, but what did you do wrong?
4: Yeah, it was in San Diego.
1: Plus, if there's a shark specialist, you know they're in Phoenix.
2: I mean, that's the best place to go.
1: It's like the shrimp in Indy.
2: So I always order sushi in Kansas City. I'm like, this has to be fresh. All right. Your question, which of the five oceans contains the spot where 0 degrees longitude meets 0 degrees latitude?
4: Zero longitude. Oh, man. Pacific?
1: Atlantic.
2: Atlantic, yeah.
4: The Atlantic. I figured the Pacific's the biggest, but
1: What is that called? That's called something. That line.
2: What, 0 degrees longitude, 0 degrees latitude?
1: It is...
2: I mean, would that be like where the aquarium, the equator and what, the prime meridian meet or something?
1: Yeah. Man, I used to know that.
2: But there is an actual...
4: Well, if it's two zeros, does it like cancel it out even further if it's two zeros?
1: I don't know.
2: Yeah, can it be lamer than that? You're double zero.
4: The place of nothing.
2: Yeah, the place of nothing. All right, your question. What color is the quote-unquote ring of death that signifies that your Xbox 360 is broken forever?
4: I don't know. My kids played it, but orange.
1: Blue?
2: Red.
1: Oh.
2: Yeah. I feel like that's the universal color of bad
4: news.
2: That
4: would be the obvious,
2: right? Yeah. My question is, how can it give you the ring of death to let you know that it's dead?
4: Right.
2: Like, you can't be that dead.
4: If signaling is complete defeat, then it shouldn't have a signal.
2: That's what I'm saying. It should just not work. Right. Maybe like getting a phone call from someone who's like, hey, man, I can't come in. I'm dead. I'm just not going to believe you. All right.
4: We're done.
2: A question. A nonagon is an object with how many sides?
4: Nomagon.
2: Nanogon.
3: Nanogon.
2: Nanogon.
4: 19.
1: Yeah, 10.
2: 9.
1: 9.
2: A decagon has 10. Nanagon has 9.
1: Question 4.
2: Question number 4. What is a dried plum?
4: A dry what?
1: Plum.
4: That would be a fig.
1: A date.
4: Oh, see?
2: A prune.
3: A prune.
2: A prune.
3: Right, none of us were right.
4: Yep. Prune. Okay.
1: 5.
2: Question number 5. Who said, quote, ask not what your country can do for you, ask what you can do for your country?
4: That'd be RFK's uncle, John.
3: Yeah.
1: Okay. Very good.
2: I also would have accepted JFK.
1: Game is Big Dummy 206-803 Rock.
3: That most people know him.
1: Yeah.
2: Yeah. You know.
1: Not the uncle. Love.
2: Hello, Pamson. Welcome to the men's room.
5: Liquor and whores, gentlemen.
2: Liquor and whores.
1: Pamson, sober or not sober?
5: Not sober for now.
1: Okay. How do you spell your name?
5: It's with a T. T-A-M-S-E-N.
2: Tamson.
1: All right, Tamson.
3: I thought you said Pamson.
5: Okay, I could tell how... No, it's okay, Ted. I know you had trouble. It's all good.
2: It's like Tamson and Delilah.
3: Wow. It's her last video.
1: Taking shots from Tamson.
3: Tamson. I go, that's what she said. That's how she spelled it.
2: I just want to make sure I was reading it right.
1: Tamson, you're going to get busted for what? Are you taking cannibalism, necrophilia, bestiality, or be attacked by a shark?
5: Well, if you don't mind, I've got actually the quickest story to answer this, and it has to do with my name. Have you gentlemen heard of the Donner Party?
2: Yeah.
3: Yeah, of course. They ate each other in Oregon.
5: Well, for some godforsaken reason, my mom was reading a book about the Donner Party when she was pregnant with me. And the wife of the leader of the party, George Donner, her name was Tamson Donner. And that's where I get my name from.
2: Your mother named you.
5: I've got to answer cannibalism.
1: You got to go cannibalism. Sweet.
2: That's how you got your name.
1: Look, it's right. It's a family lineage.
2: I mean, look, man, even if that's true, if I'm your parent, I'm just not sharing that with you.
5: Oh, no, it's carried me my whole life. People ask, you know, what's your name from? Where'd you get your name? And my story always starts with what I did just now. Well, have you heard of the Donner Party?
2: Great.
5: And I get weird looks for that all the time.
2: Your mother should get the weird looks. Now, my question is, so Tamson was the wife of the leader of the party, you said?
1: Mm-hmm.
5: Correct, yeah. And she was pretty famous for, like, staying behind, taking care of the children, making sure everyone got rescued.
2: Was she one of the cannibals?
1: No, it sounds to me like she was one of the cooks.
5: Well, she supposedly was never resorted to cannibalism, but
1: she cooked them food.
5: Get murdered at the end, so that's not the best either.
2: Yeah, I mean, look, if a cop says, you know why I pulled you over, there's a good chance I'm going to say, I don't know.
1: You tell me back then the dad cooked the food? I don't think so.
2: Yeah.
1: I think she's cooking it. She might not eat it, but she's making it.
3: Technically, in a wagon party, you'd have one guy that cooks.
1: All right.
2: That is true.
3: Okay. Cookie.
1: All right.
2: Or Tamson. We'll never know.
3: Famous Catholics as well.
2: Okay. Sorry, the church is proud of that.
3: They taught us that in grade school.
2: Really?
3: I was in Catholic grade school, yeah.
2: Oh, wow. And they were Catholic. Cool. All right. Here is your question, Cannibal. What football team plays at Empower Field? Empower Field.
5: Going to be honest with you, I don't even have the slightest guess. Let's say the Chargers.
3: Denver?
2: Denver.
1: It is.
3: I mean, it's tough now with these corporate sponsors.
2: That's why I asked it.
3: Yeah.
2: Because when I saw it, I'm like, oh, that's where they play.
3: It used to be like Candlestick, Three Rivers.
1: Even Heinz Field was more memorable than what it is now. Like
2: Acature? Acature? I think it's Acature.
3: Yeah.
2: Yeah, nobody cares.
1: Put the Heinz bottle back up.
2: Yeah, seriously.
3: Maybe we should revolt. Just refuse to use the corporate sponsor name.
2: I mean, even Dallas. That's Jerry Stadium. And it's like AT&T Stadium. Like, no, it's
3: everybody
2: not.
3: Calls it Jerry's World.
2: I know. That's the whole thing. What are we calling, Lumen Field? No, Seattle Stadium.
3: Yeah, Seattle Stadium.
2: See, I refuse to say because I'm like, look, FIFA, I know they don't want sponsors and all that, but like, but you're not playing at Seattle Stadium. You're playing at Lumen Field. You can call it Chuck if you want, but guess what? You're still playing at Lumen Field. Call it anything you want. That's where they're at.
1: It took me a while to just even shake CenturyLink.
2: That was a hard one to drop.
1: 3 or 4 years still saying that crap.
2: Mm-hmm.
3: Yeah, I'm with you. I just feel like some of those corporate sponsors, like Denver, I just kind of pulled that one out. But like,
2: you did pull that one out of your ass.
3: I guess I do know them. Tennessee's what, Nissan?
2: Yes, I believe that's
6: good. I don't know.
2: Yeah. How about Houston?
3: NRG.
2: NRG, yeah.
3: Energy?
2: Jacksonville. Well, I have no idea in Jacksonville.
3: I don't think they have one.
1: Hooters.
2: Yeah, right. Welcome to Hooters Stadium.
3: Jacksonville. Yeah. Bob's Field.
6: Yeah. Isn't Jacksonville Hard Rock?
2: I thought that was Miami.
1: That's Miami.
6: Oh, yeah.
2: Don't give Jack. Look, bro, if you got to go to Florida, pick Miami over Jacksonville.
3: That is kind of funny. What is their sponsor?
2: I have no idea. All right, Tamson, stop talking for a second. All right, your question. What do the letters RX stand for to a pharmacist?
5: Prescription.
1: You got it.
2: Well done.
3: Oh, they play at Everbank Stadium.
2: Everbank. Okay.
1: Game is Big Dummy, 206-803 Rock.
2: Hello, Dwayne. Welcome to the men's room.
7: Hola, gentlemen.
2: Hola. Hola.
1: Dwayne, are you sober or not sober?
7: I am currently drinking a men's room lager.
2: All right. That is a good beer, man.
7: Mm-hmm. I like it.
1: Where did you find that?
7: I like it. I'm glad. Shelton Beer and Wine. I'm glad it doesn't say limited anymore.
1: Okay.
2: Thank you, Shelton Beer and Wine.
3: Shelton Beer and Wine. All right.
1: All right, Dwayne, you're going to get busted for one. Cannibalism, necrophilia, bestiality, or be attacked by a shark.
7: I'm fighting that shark, buddy.
1: Fighting the shark. Okay.
7: Yeah. You can't bring myself to the rest of it.
1: I know. We get it.
2: All right, Dwayne, here's your question. Chris Cornell sang the theme song to which James Bond film?
7: Oh, Live Another Day.
2: I think it was Die Another Day and not Live Another Day. Yeah, Another like Day. Yeah. But the movie was Casino Royale.
1: Oh.
2: I think that's the first one with Daniel Craig, right?
1: Is that right?
8: Correct.
2: Okay, thank you, mate.
7: Hey, you want to hear something funny real quick?
2: Sure.
7: You guys taught me something today.
2: I've never heard that
7: You're talking about the Jeffersons?
2: Yeah.
7: And that theme song?
2: Mm-hmm.
7: Fish Don't Fry in the Kitchen? Since I was a kid, I thought it was Fish Don't Fry with the Chicken. I was thought, well, who the hell would do that?
1: Mystery solved.
2: So you had an epiphany today. Like, oh, they're not frying fish with chicken.
3: You know, you're not wrong. I wouldn't fry fish in the same oil I fry my chicken.
2: Dwayne, I'm glad we cleared that up for you, man.
7: I appreciate it.
2: Yeah.
3: Fish don't fry with the chicken.
2: That's all I'm going to hear now. All right, your question. Who wrote the Twilight book series?
7: No, I'm not into that.
2: Neither am I, bro.
7: I don't know. Ruth Davis, I don't know.
2: Ruth Davis.
3: Thanks for at least taking a shot.
2: I appreciate that. Any guesses?
6: Was it Stephanie Meyer?
2: It is Stephanie Meyer, the sister of Oscar.
6: I act like I don't know.
2: I know you're acting like you don't know.
3: Way to cover it up, Mike.
2: Right. Come on, man.
3: Oh, Stephanie Meyer?
2: Is that her name?
1: Stephanie Meyer.
7: Where you been all day, Mike?
6: You know, here and there. I'm just working from home.
7: Okay.
2: Nothing vague about that.
1: Right.
2: Is that how you respond to, where have you been, Michael? Ah, you know, babe, just here.
6: Hey, here there, babe.
1: Officer asked, where are you going? I don't know.
6: Surprisingly, it works.
2: Yeah, for you. All right.
6: Yeah.
7: Exactly.
2: Your question, Atticus Finch is the name of the narrator's father in what classic novel?
7: That is To Kill a Mockingbird.
1: You got it.
2: Boom. The story of Gregory Peck.
1: Head Chef is coming up. We've got foods at the World Cup stadiums around North America with Ted's Meat and Potatoes. And we've got your emails on the way next in the men's room at KISW.com.
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1: Head chef on the way, Ted's Meat and Potatoes got the foods at World Cup stadiums around North America. 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
2: Dip responsibly.
1: Hola, guys. Want to wish my best friend Matt an awesome happy birthday. Can we get some dirty Germans on what he should do for the big day? Thanks, guys. You all are awesome. That from Justin in Renton.
3: Yeah, this one is very simple. You go out, you buy yourself an apple pie, you warm it up in the microwave for 15 seconds, and then you put your penis in it.
2: Yeah. If it was the other time of year, I'd say you get a pumpkin pie.
3: No, that's too good.
2: Yeah.
3: Do not ruin the pumpkin pie.
2: It's almost warm enough for key lime pie.
3: Yeah, beware the citrus.
2: If you had to put it in one, what would you put it in?
4: Being from West Virginia, pumpkin.
2: Walked into that one.
3: I'd go meringue.
2: Yeah. I think it may be like a chocolate.
4: You think chocolate bun?
2: Yeah.
1: Gentlemen, as we watch the U.S. advance in the World Cup, I celebrate my last year in my 40s before I trip over the hill into my midlife crisis. If I could get some advice from the captain and Coach Ted about preparing for my 50s and some dad jokes for Miles, it'll make the day even better. From your loyal listener since your first day on the buzz, that from John.
5: Ooh, well, ahoy there, and happy birthday. You know, the first one of us mascots to reach their 50s is Little Baby Cub Quaker Oats Man. And we used to ask him, what's your secret? And he opened his pants and he says, look, every year my birthday in my 50s, he trimmed its pubic hair into a different shape. It's kind of like people doing origami, so to speak. Right now, it's a screeching eagle because it's America's 250th anniversary. Oh. Miles. He's a patriot, you understand? So that's what I would do if I'm you. Maybe not the eagle, because I'm pretty sure he actually has a trademark on his pubic hair shapes. But feel free to experiment and have fun. Crunch berries.
2: All right. I know who this guy is. I'd say stay active in your 50s, but given your career choice, you got to have no option. So I'm a mail delivery guy.
1: Oh.
2: Second of all, I don't know. Maybe invest in a small company called Advil.
1: Jesus. All right, some dad jokes for you. All right, here you go, John. I asked a lady if she was interested in experiencing the best sex in her life.
6: Oh, yeah?
2: Yeah?
1: She said no. I said, cool, because you're talking to the right guy. Life is a lot like flying a helicopter.
6: How so?
1: I don't know how to fly a helicopter either.
2: All right.
1: Couple more. My autopsy club meets tomorrow.
6: Oh, yeah?
1: It's open mic night. Three pregnant women are in the waiting room waiting for their first ultrasound.
2: Okay.
1: The brunette says, I know I'm going to have a boy because my husband was on top. Redhead says, I know I'm going to have a girl because I was on bottom. And the blonde says, oh, no, I'm having puppies.
2: I haven't had one of those ones in a while.
6: Yeah.
1: But y'all, today marks the beginning of my 41st trip around the sun, and the first time in 11 years of being a faithful listener almost every weekday afternoon on my commute home, I actually remembered to send in my own birthday shout-out. I have thought about this a lot, and I believe I have the perfect soundbite compilation. So, can I get a bong rip, an uh-oh lookout, a fart medley, and you guys talking all over yourselves about the best and worst parts of being 41? Thanks for always making me laugh. Cheers, Bacholas. That from Allie in Tacoma.
7: Uh-oh, look out.
6: That's the one to kill. Boom.
2: Yeah. Yeah.
1: Okay.
2: Yeah, the best thing about being 41.
1: You know, 41 isn't that bad.
2: It's not that much different.
6: People care last year.
2: You never know. The ball will show up. A lot of things will happen.
6: Anybody got a last pink ass.
2: That was me when I was 41.
6: That's the long and short of it.
1: All of Charles, can I get a birthday shout out for my husband, best friend, baby daddy, and one of your most loyal listeners, John? his 49th trip around the sun. He's feeling a little old this year. Needs a little motivation to keep him moving. Maybe a CPAP. But in the meantime, could you give him a nice big old bong rip? And your penis is too small. Much love and happiest of all birthdays from his redhead Greek goddess wife and his beautiful actual Greek daughter in University Place. Thanks, guys. Appreciate it.
2: I like he sent in one and his wife sent in one.
1: Is that what happened?
2: It's a lot of love there for John. Okay. Attaboy, John.
1: All right, John. Take it when you can get it.
2: Thanks for the stories over the years.
1: Okay. 49 years old.
2: 49.
1: All right, guys. Here you go. Happy, happy, happy birthday. Happy, happy, happy birthday. Happy, happy, happy birthday to you, to you, to you. BG.
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1: Thank you, Mom. A couple extra emails. The subject, D-baggery. Guys, catching up on the podcast on Odyssey, want to share my D-bag story. When I was working as a dog groomer, there was a lady who was extremely particular about how she wanted her Shih Tzu to look.
8: All right.
1: She brought the dog what was essentially a diagram filled with arrows and at least 20 different notes showing us what the dog should look like.
8: Oh my God.
1: She brought her dog in a few times, but eventually she threw a fit about how we never do it right and left. I assumed I'd never hear from her again. Then to my surprise, she calls me maybe an hour after she left and wants me to tell her how to groom her dog so she can now do it at home.
8: Nah.
1: I said, lady, this is how I make a living. I'm not going to sit on the phone and walk you through how to groom your dog, especially when you don't even like the way I do it anyway. So I hung up on her. A few other things this lady did during her brief time with us. She accused us of stealing her special shampoo she brought in just for her dog because she couldn't find it and had to buy more. She was also always late for appointments and told us it was because her husband was a disabled vet. So getting there was kind of difficult. Well, one time when picking her dog up, her husband was with her. He was not disabled at all. In fact, he looked more able-bodied than she did, as she was quite a large woman who kind of waddled when she walked. That from the lovely Casey.
8: And of course, she had a little Shih Tzu.
2: Mm-hmm. That is kind of funny.
1: Yep.
8: Cut my Shih Tzu's hair.
9: Waddle while you walk.
8: Waddle while you walk.
1: Oh, as far as what you were asked to remove. But y'all, as I was around fifth grade, I loved Twisted Sister and wanted to wear my Twisted Sister shirt to school. Mom not having it. So, of course, I put it in my bag. Change into it when I get to school. She'll never know. However, this was school picture day. So now we have a school picture of me, and right under my face is a big picture of Dee Snider's face on the front of my shirt. Awesome. And rock on, fellas. Love you. That from the lovely Sarah.
2: That's a tough one.
8: Oh, yeah. School picture day. Like,
2: I mean, it's one thing if you're like defying your parents and just like, I'm going to wear this shirt.
8: Sure.
2: But school picture day, you rocked it? Like, ugh.
1: Yeah.
2: Yep. I'm sure it doesn't matter now, but that mom basically could give you crap for the rest of your life.
1: Nicknames, Ol' Amigos. Two nicknames I was given interchangeably in high school were Cupcake and Little Debbie. Yeah, sure, I was a little shorter and chubbier than most. I played football through junior high. Upon reaching high school, ready to play football again. Those were the nicknames given to me by the seniors and the varsity team. Fast forward, working at a hospital, an awesome anesthesiologist always called me Zick due to my last name. So there you go. That from...
8: Zick or from Zit?
1: Zick. Z-I-C-K.
8: Ah, okay.
2: Man, my high school Dematha posted that picture I took with four other graduates, one of them, one of the Looney brothers. And it was funny. Somebody commented. It was like, Tiny. Jesus, man.
8: Right. Yeah.
2: I graduated in 99.
8: It's never going away.
1: And this one on relationships ending. Guys, I once dated a hot blonde from West Virginia. Who was so dumb. How dumb was she?
2: How dumb was she?
1: At one point, my friends convinced her that Canada's Parliament building was made out of ice, and they just switched to a 24-hour clock to a 20-hour clock since it's darker up north, which she accepted without questioning. She also believed the beaches were only on ocean coast. So we told her the beach my family was on Lake Michigan, was on the Indian Ocean, which made sense to her because Indiana was nearby.
8: Oh, of course.
1: Last straw was when we argued about what animal ground beef came from.
8: Oh, my God.
1: She fully believed that ground beef could come from any animal whatsoever. When I brought up this argument at a friend's house, my buddy's wife agreed with her. Oh, my buddy and I locked eyes and silently acknowledged that we were both with complete morons. We were both single shortly after. Love the show, that from Kevin.
2: I will say, until I went to Chicago as an adult, the idea of a beach on those lakes, it was unfathomable until I saw it.
1: Okay.
8: Sure.
2: I mean, I guess I believed it,
8: But, I mean, as a child, that is one thing. Like, is any movie or TV show you see where
2: I was 21
8: beach?
2: When I went to Chicago.
8: Jesus, man. Never mind.
1: And finally, iPhone in the water is the subject. 1 month ago, my dad, my daughter, and myself were having a wonderful day on a boat on Lake Washington. We came back to the marina. I asked my daughter to clean the goose poop off of the dock. Well, she was FaceTiming with her friend while brushing the poop off the dock with my iPhone.
2: Mm.
1: She dropped it in the marina while I was tightening the lines. iPhone 14 Pro Max. As soon as she dropped it, she started tearing up. I ran to give her a hug and said, it's okay, it's just a phone. It was an accident. While in my head, I'm thinking, all my photos and videos from Tokyo, Vegas, San Juan Islands are on there. Anyway, I ended up upgrading to an iPhone 17 Pro Max. $1,400.
8: Jesus, man.
1: $1,400.
8: No, thank you.
1: All right, coming up at 5:08, we'll drink a toast with a shot of the day, but first...
9: Time to open wide and sample Ted's meat. And potatoes. Now... Here's your host, head chef of the men's room, the Ted Nugent.
1: Head chef is in the house.
2: Thank you, folks. Thank you. Miles, Thrill, have you caught the World Cup fever yet?
1: Yeah. Watching it every single day.
2: Thrill, you seem like you're still a little...
8: We got a World Cup cold. Yeah. Not quite a fever. Warming although up. We plan to get involved this evening.
2: Oh, excellent.
8: Been a little more fever pitch, I think, in the Hill household.
2: Excellent.
8: Yeah.
2: Well, tonight's a fun game, too. Can't lose.
8: Well, sure.
2: All right, so I think most people don't know this. The United States isn't the only host country, right? It's basically North America. So Mexico's doing some hosting duties. So is Canada. So some of these foods, we have some crazy foods, and then kind of just different foods from different areas.
8: Okay.
2: What do you want to start with? Crazy foods or kind of the... International foods.
8: I want to hear the regional stuff because I'm curious. What is Canada doing?
2: Okay. All right. Up in Toronto, you have a bison Byrani spices from the subcontinent meat Canadian prairie beef. Biryani.
8: I don't know that Canadian prairie beef is really a big sales pitch for me.
2: I think it is.
8: I'm sure it's good. I'm just saying the name. If I saw it on the menu, like, ooh, babe, they got Canadian prairie beef.
1: Was it like bulgogi or something?
2: No, biryani?
1: No, I mean, as far as what it, like, its presentation. Is it just like shaved beef?
8: I don't know. I mean,
1: grilled?
2: The grains swell, the meat stays tender, the whole pot sings louder than any chant, is what they say. A single spoonful will feel like a gold celebration on repeat.
8: All right.
1: Okay.
2: I don't know if a lot of people realize how the massive, Indian influence in Canada.
8: Oh, God, especially in Toronto.
2: Correct. Yeah. I'm pretty sure they have specifically sports announcers for hockey. But they're all, you know what I mean? They just had a huge influx of those immigrants and they love it. But they're the only ones. I'm going to screw this up. I don't know which language they're speaking, but
8: I don't know.
2: Hindu?
8: Just say Indian.
2: Yeah, okay.
8: I know that's not what it's called, but I'm not sure what it is.
2: All right. Now, Vancouver, you will know what they're
8: saying. Salmon.
2: Let me give you a hint.
1: Oysters.
2: Right. It's pretty simple, it's pretty generic.
8: Poutine.
2: Canadian thing, but think of like
1: Tim Hortons,
2: like West Coast. I mean, think about us in Vancouver. It makes sense. You're right. It's poutine, but it's a specific kind.
8: Crab poutine?
2: No.
8: Damn.
2: Plant-based poutine.
8: Oh, come on.
2: Oh, yeah.
1: Jesus.
2: Fries, vegan cheese curds.
1: Vegan cheese curds? That ruins it already.
2: Yeah, I'm with you.
8: Because they're not cheese curds. It's just curd.
1: Is that even melt?
8: Ew, man.
2: It's a soy curd.
8: Oh, I would be pissed if I traveled around the world and you're out for me like vegan, like that's your big thing.
2: Mm-hmm. All right. Let's go down to Atlanta.
8: Oh, man.
1: Lemon pepper wings.
2: All right. Not lemon pepper, but you're right on chicken wings. Jerk spice chicken wings.
8: Ooh, oh, okay.
1: I'm down with that.
2: Yeah. As I say, wings bathe in an authentic Jamaican jerk seasoning. Yeah, man.
8: Yeah.
2: Smoked over there hickory. Drizzled with a raspberry glaze.
1: Man, if you can do jerk right.
8: Yeah.
2: I'm with you. And I think jerk chicken.
8: Atlanta's going to get
1: very,
8: it right.
1: Very close to just making it so hot you can't eat it.
2: That's my issue.
1: If you have a wet spice with jerk, which typically you rub chicken with.
2: Yeah.
1: I mean, you got to be extremely careful.
2: Correct.
1: Fire your ass up.
8: But here's the thing. It's Atlanta. They're going to get it right. And two, in Atlanta, they don't care if your mouth burns.
1: No.
2: No, they don't. But for me.
8: Right. You and I might be a little different, but yeah.
2: All right, now Seattle, we're kind of famous for the Seattle dog.
8: Of course.
2: Do you know what they're offering for this one?
8: Is there some new topping on it or something like that?
2: Yeah, I would say think of our influence here. Well, Miles actually brought it up earlier.
8: So Korean barbecue hot dog?
2: Kimchi glazed corn dogs. Traditional corn dogs get a Korean twist. Fermented kimchi glaze, a hint of goujon, and a crunchy exterior.
1: I mean, look, they took fair food from Kansas.
8: I would try it.
2: All right,
8: it doesn't sound bad, but it's just like, okay.
2: But Korean corn dogs are a different beast. Some of them have like cheese on them. And like the,
8: have you had Korean corn dogs? Or
2: I've seen photos of them. I have never gotten involved. But it's like a whole new thing.
1: All right. Okay. I'll give it a try.
2: And they take it up a level.
8: Yeah, like I said, I would absolutely try it. It sounds underwhelming, but I'm sure it's very good.
2: I haven't had a corn dog in a long time, right?
8: Even the minis.
2: That's a lie. I had a mini corn dog Tuesday night.
1: That's a long time.
8: Two days ago, man.
1: Jesus Christ.
8: I've not one in a long time. It's been 48 hours.
1: Been a minute. You probably used to have any pooped it yet. It's still in you.
2: Okay. I was thinking corn dog on a stick, but yeah. You're right. Mini corn dogs count. God.
1: How many did you have?
2: Well, there was an order of eight, so I had four. We split it.
1: That's a lot.
8: You had four corn dogs and did not remember that 48 hours ago.
1: Jesus Christ, man.
8: I know where you were then. You know what? That's where I had my most recent one, and that's why.
2: Well, they just added it to the menu.
8: I know.
1: Okay.
8: I know.
2: Damn it.
8: Jesus.
2: All right.
8: Wait, Tuesday.
1: It's in my lower intestines right now.
2: Well, right. Mini corn dogs don't count as a corn dog.
1: Yes, it does.
8: It's just mini.
2: It doesn't have a stick.
1: A foot-long hot dog is still a hot dog.
8: Right.
2: If you went home and you ate little cocktail weenies, you're just eating hot dogs. That's not
1: the
2: same.
1: Are they in cornmeal and deep fried?
2: No, they're just naked.
1: Well, no, of course.
8: Oh, no, the corn dogs, yeah.
1: Yeah.
8: I mean, they're corn dogs, Dad. They're just small. It's like a miniature horse. It's like still a horse,
1: exactly,
8: man.
1: It's like a slider. It's still kind of a hammer.
8: Right.
2: I guess you're right.
8: Jesus.
2: I guess I just...
1: 2 days.
8: Two freaking days.
1: That's been a long time.
2: Well, I was very confident.
1: I slept twice.
2: I was like, man, I haven't hunkered down on a corn dog. What about mini ones? Well, yeah, sure, those.
8: Yeah. Tuesday.
2: I don't know. Yeah.
8: I mean, not even last month. Like 2 days ago, man.
2: Tuesday. Anyhow, the Korean corn dogs are a whole different thing. I kind of like this one. In Mexico City... You can get a saffron-infused tostada.
8: Ooh, okay.
2: Yeah. If you know what saffron is, then there you go.
8: I like saffron. They should serve their churros, man. There's a place in Mexico City, I guess they have the world's best.
2: Yeah.
8: And we accidentally found, a friend of ours is like, dude, if you can find it, go to this place. I don't know what you know about Mexico City. It is massive, so you don't just find anything. But we were looking for something else entirely. My wife taps me, and she's like, that's the place.
2: Oh, nice.
8: We got more churros than any human being should. And trust me, the kids were involved. We took them all down. They are so freaking good, man.
2: What else was on there? It's kind of interesting. I like down in Houston, you get a coconut lime aqua fresca.
8: I'm not big on them. My wife loves those things.
2: I'm big on them now.
8: Really? Yeah.
2: But I couldn't find one Saturday when I was down at Burien at their street fair. But I did have a michelada.
1: What's a michelada?
2: I don't have to say it like that.
8: Yes, you do.
2: It's like a giant thing of beer with, I want to say, tomato juice. And then they line the rim with tahini. And there might be a little, what's the red sauce they put in the aqua fresca? It's kind of thicker. It almost looks like a hot sauce, but it's not.
1: All right.
2: They're delicious, man. You can lick the tahini off the
1: Tahini's
2: rim.
1: Tahini's the best for a margarita, too.
2: And they
1: I'm
2: if it's
1: salt.
2: And generally, a michelada is going to be bigger. So the bottle of Pacifico is sitting in there.
8: Okay. Hmm. I got it.
2: Yeah.
1: Okay.
2: All right. Now, here's some of the crazy foods they have. Let's see. Down in Miami, you can get fancy AF tots.
8: Fancy AF tots.
2: Three fried hash browns topped with caviar, creme fraiche.
8: I'm guessing.
2: F-R-I-C-H?
8: Yeah, fresh. Right. Fresh.
2: And chives. How much do you think that cost you?
1: $50?
2: $75.
1: I was going to say, the caviar is the...
8: Hash browns with caviar. I'm a little bit ghetto. I'm a little bit rich.
1: If you're really eating caviar, you're like, man, we really could use some hash browns right
8: that's
1: now.
8: That would elevate this.
2: This is a new thing where caviar is having a massive moment, not just with the ultra rich, but all the food influencers. And it's we're doing bumps of caviar. It's look, I've had caviar.
8: It's not great.
2: It's not that great.
8: You know,
1: it's like having Alaskan king crab and I got to have Vienna sausages with this. It just doesn't make any sense to put those two things
8: hash
1: together.
8: Browns.
2: Let's see. Up in Vancouver, you can get a maple bacon smoky.
1: Makes sense there.
2: It's a smoked sausage topped with bacon onion jam and maple syrup.
1: That sounds great.
2: Mm-hmm. Also in Vancouver, besides the plant-based
8: Besides the bullets.
2: Right. Poutine. You can get short rib poutine. Ooh.
8: Okay.
1: That sounds
8: good.
1: Now
8: we're talking.
2: Yeah, exactly. That would be super delicious.
8: I'm in for that.
2: What else do they have? Ooh, the Twinkie Cheeseburger in Los Angeles. It's a cheeseburger topped with bacon-wrapped jalapeno, stuffed with brisket and cream cheese.
8: Okay.
2: So
8: you,
2: this is
8: all
2: more
8: right.
2: of a Texas Twinkie-inspired, not like Twinkie the Kid
1: see,
2: Twinkie.
1: I can see them cutting a Twinkie down the middle and putting a hot dog in it, but I don't know how they
2: I bet you could put two little Smokies in there.
1: I bet you could.
8: But why would you?
1: I just won't remember eating it.
2: Right, well, Texas Twinkie is basically what they're doing, right, with the bacon-wrapped jalapeno, the brisket, and the cream cheese.
8: God, that sounds good.
1: Okay.
2: Yeah, I know. There's a lot really of good stuff. And then I like this one. They just add this to the list, too. They go, lastly, worst of all, these are kind of ridiculous stuff. $20 beers. As they say, in Mexico, for example, minimum wage is around $18. So you're paying more for a beer than you are
8: for
2: it.
8: Paid, right?
1: Yeah. Well, at least their minimum wage is higher than most places here.
8: Mm-hmm.
2: I did see a guy traveling. I forget where he was from, but he was in Atlanta. And he's just like, why are your concessions so much cheaper? It was like the third game. Because Atlanta, again, they do a great job of specifically having like affordable items. They have crazy stuff too, right? You can still spend $25 and some.
8: But you can also not. Right, they give you the option of not going broke.
2: Correct.
8: Hear that, climate pledge?
2: Well, the thing is, and nobody wants to hear this. Well, nobody on the business side wants to hear it because they can't get their head out of the mud. Atlanta, again, they offered all that and they found out they made more money.
1: Yeah.
8: Yeah.
2: Right? Because more people spent money.
1: And more people came to show up because they could afford it.
2: Yeah.
1: You know?
2: Yeah.
1: That's a blank idea. Okay, coming up at 5:08, we'll drink a toast with a shot of the day. You are listening to The Men's Room.
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1: All right, coming up here, it's 5:08. We'll drink and toast with a shot of the day. We do have your headlines on the way at 5:50. But first, quick check out with Mike Hawk and some of the stories and headlines he is not working on.
2: Well, thank you, Miles. Gentleman dead.
1: Yep.
2: Thank you. The numbers are in. The state that leads the nation in bed bugs, Michigan.
3: Really? So they like the cold.
2: I have no idea why.
3: So it's damn youpers.
2: Has anybody here ever experienced bed bugs?
1: I have not.
3: I know.
1: I mean, knock on wood.
2: Ted? No.
3: I'd like to keep it that way.
2: Right? There was like a 1 in 59 chance in Michigan that you were likely to encounter bed bugs. And I thank God I haven't experienced that.
1: Well, as soon as I bought my new mattress, the guy said, this liner will keep bed bugs from being there. It was like a plastic thing that you zip around it.
3: And that's
1: like,
3: all you got to say.
1: I was like, give me one.
3: I mean, honestly, man.
1: If I'm buying a new mattress for thousands of dollars anyway, what's a $30 cover?
3: Like 10 years ago, maybe, is when I found out bed bugs were real. I'd only heard the reference, you know, good night, don't let the bed bugs bite, whatever. I thought it was something stupid the parents said. Then I found out bed bugs are real, and I'm like, Jesus, man. Okay.
4: 100% the same. I always just thought it was something people said.
3: Yeah.
2: That's one thing that if I ever encountered it, this is non-negotiable. I need to be able to be comfortable and know that there's not creatures in the bed with me.
3: I think that's fair.
2: I think that would just, I would sleep on the floor. I can't do it.
3: Then you get floor bugs.
2: Yes. Oh, yeah. Those are just called cockroaches.

0: Apparently, one of the quirks of Gen Alpha is they're speaking Minionese.
1: What generation is Gen Alpha?
0: That's the one that is now after Gen Z.
2: Children. Can we just call them children?
0: Yeah, I know. That's exactly what it is.
1: Yeah, at this point, you don't get to generate. I think you get a generation when you turn 18 and you start taking responsibility for yourself. Right now, you're a kid. But either way, so Minionese, what are they, just imitating the Minions?
0: Right. They're speaking the language of the Minions, which is a mix of, what was it, like Russian, Korean, Spanish. It's a mixture of a lot of different languages. And so it's usually just a one-off word.
1: A lot of times kids talk like that anyway. Believe it or not, Mike, when they do these Minions movies, even though they speak gibberish as best we can tell, they actually change the vocal tones depending what country they release it in. Because they said, look, the thing about the Minions, when we watch it in States or Canada, maybe Australia, you can get a sense of what they're talking about. Not word for word, but you get an idea. And they said you would do the same thing like in Japan, but because they inflect different than we do here, it made absolutely no sense. So they realized...
3: It's all just based on the inflections of the language.
1: Right. No, they never speak an actual language, but they do the inflections right, depending on the country.
3: So Australia, they got more of a good day, mate, kind of a roll to it.
1: Right. They're going to sound a little more like that. Russia, they would probably just don't smile or something.
0: I like that. That makes perfect sense.
1: I don't think they knew until they released the first movie, and they realized, like... Because everyone likes the Minions. You can like or not like the Despicable Me movies, but the Minions, you can even watch a commercial and you chuckle, right? And they realize, they're just not testing well. And somebody said, man, just change the inflection to whatever the native tongue is there. And sure enough, they're as popular around the world now as they are here in the States once they change the inflection.
0: Because nobody could get the inflection. That's it. That makes perfect sense. Let's see here. Several Georgia beaches are suffering from elevated levels of fecal bacteria.
3: Yep,
1: is this
3: poop going in the water from sewage? They have three of their more pristine beaches. You have to remember, Georgia does not have that much coastline.
0: Right,
3: you take outside of Savannah and a couple of islands out there, so it's very highly concentrated with people, and all that poop just flows out of that area. You know, into the water.
1: I like how they say elevated. Because what that really means is, doesn't matter which body water you get into, there's fecal matter in it.
3: As far as the East Coast, it's also kind of in a little mini elbow of the East Coast. So it kind of cuts in where Savannah is, down through South Carolina, then goes back east on Florida. So you're in a little bit of a pocket that, you know.
1: A poop pocket.
3: Yeah, that doesn't get a lot of.
1: Poop pocket.
3: Current.
0: A toilet bowl, if you will.
3: Yeah.
1: Yeah, basically.
0: Yeah. Yeah. Put your thinking caps on, gents. Time for the Merriam-Webster Word of the Day. Now, I'm going to give you guys a 50% chance of success on this one. Thrill, you currently hold the record, hold the title. It's an adjective brought to you by the letter J, okay?
1: Jackass. This means
0: showing or influenced by feelings of distrust, distaste, or hostility. A J word meaning showing or influenced by feelings of distrust, distaste, or hostility.
1: Jaundiced.
0: Bam!
1: Thrill. All right.
3: Wow. Jeez, a whiz. Unbelievable. Wow.
1: To me, jaundice was like something you didn't want your kids to get, but it wasn't going to kill them.
3: Yeah.
1: And then jaundiced with a D somehow. Right. It's a different application altogether. Okay.
0: Influenced by feelings of trust, distaste, or hostility.
2: That's impressive.
3: That is.
1: I just started saying that in meetings. Are you okay? I'm just jaundiced.
0: Cambridge, Massachusetts is considering changing their liquor laws to only allow bars to serve one drink every 30 minutes per customer.
1: No, come on, man.
3: Well, what, you were just trying to take money out of people's pockets that are in business?
1: Yeah, if I'm a bar, I'm pissed. Like, look, man, people are going to be irresponsible, but inevitably that is the decision that they make. Mm-hmm. It is not on me to police
3: people
1: the
3: won't
1: behavior
3: go drink
1: of
3: there.
1: Other people.
3: They'll go to a different neighborhood.
1: Yeah.
2: You'll walk two blocks over to Somerville.
3: Right, something. Mm.
1: Come on down to Somerville.
2: I mean, also, like, I get it in theory.
1: I get
2: it. But also, sometimes, like, I don't know, like, I'm sure everybody in this room does it. Me and my brother are famous for it. If we order pizzas, we will go wherever we're going. We will go sit at the bar at the pizza place or the bar near the pizza place. So we might be there for half an hour, 40 minutes, and we'll put down two beers in a shot.
3: Yeah.
1: And the other thing, too, is, like, look, you already have laws on the books. You know, the bar don't overserve, right? All this kind of thing. And maybe they do, maybe they don't. Different bartenders operate in different ways. But, like, don't force them to do that. And, look, if any bartender thinks you're about to cause an issue, they're going to stop and boot your ass out.
2: Correct.
1: They don't want to deal with it. So it's, like, it's
2: but
1: only
2: Massachusetts
1: there.
2: Has weird blue laws to begin with. You still can't have a happy hour there. Like, there's... It's insane.